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5: 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And welcome back, everyone. Halftime of your game. As we like to hit various parts of the state from week to week, tonight we'll head northeast to Tuscarawas County. Bill Hammerstrom covers high school football in that area for our Dover, New Philly affiliate. And Bill, let's start in Division 4, Region 15, and Indian Valley, a team that's been rolling all season, unbeaten, and has been very impressive doing so. The real eye-opener was their convincing win over a good Steubenville team a few weeks back. I know a state champion from a couple of years ago, but how good is Indian Valley this year?
9: Indian Valley is outstanding, just 2 years removed from that state championship, and I think Coach Matt Lancaster, in his 20th season, wants people to know about his quarterback, Riker Williams, because they graduated Mr. Football last year, Grady Kinsey. He's at Air Force, the running back. But Riker Williams, the quarterback, IVC basketball player of the year, his freshman year, led the team to a state championship at quarterback his sophomore year. So Indian Valley still has their sights set on a second state championship in the last 3 years, despite graduating Mr. Football. And Riker Williams playing quarterback and linebacker and doing just about everything for that team. So Matt Lancaster knows that Riker Williams is Tuscarawas County famous. He wants him to be Ohio famous this season.
5: Bill, another unbeaten in Region 15 is Claymont. I know they have a big one tonight at Ridgewood. How has Claymont looked? And if they keep rolling, what might that Week 10 matchup with Indian Valley shape up to be like?
9: You know, Claymont is a team on the rise. They got Buddy White there as a coach. Buddy White just hired in 2024. One win in that first season in here. You know, 2 years later, they're 6-0, a school record, 4 shutout victories to start the season. And this game against Ridgewood tonight is really going to tell, you know, how good Claymont is, because they beat up on some schools so far. And Coach Buddy White says getting kind of bored with that. So this is going to be their first real test with Ridgewood. And if they can take Ridgewood, I mean, Garraway's an outstanding program in Division 6, too. They're in the same conference as well. And then that Indian Valley matchup will definitely be the measuring stick for Claymont. Right now, not sure that anybody in Tuscarawas County measures up to what Indian Valley's doing, though.
5: You mentioned Garraway, Bill, 5-1. Might they be a team that can make some noise in the postseason there in D6, Region 23?
9: You know, Garraway has the same problem every year, and it's the same problem everybody in Division 6 has. It's Kirtland. So they'll get to the, you know, the Elite Eight or the semifinals, and they'll run into Kirtland. But they're a great team. Jason Wallach, 26 seasons there at Garraway, 5-1 so far this year. Every year, you know, they are expected to make it into that regional semifinal. It's just that that final hump has been Kirtland or, you know, South Range. Those are two outstanding programs that always seem to get in their way. There's a new cast of characters for the Pirates, and we'll see what they can do under Coach Wallach.
5: Well, Bill, down to Division 7, Strasburg is 5-1. Lone loss was a close one to unbeaten Shadyside. How good has Strasburg looked, and is it just numbers and staying healthy for schools like that in Division 7?
9: Yeah, Division 7, I mean, same thing. They're similar to Claymont. They got a new coach, Jim Morris, in 2023, who had coached there before. He's actually retired. Worked in special education, intervention specialist for more than 20 years, came back to coach that team that I think had won 6 games in 5 years when he took over. And last year they hosted a playoff game, won a playoff game for the first time. And I think schools like Strasburg, the expansion of the divisions has kind of allowed them to do more in the postseason, the expansion of the playoffs in football. You know, I think they were just 3-7 a couple years ago, but made the playoffs. That's a step each step that a program like that can take gives them more confidence. You know, I think 6-4, you host a playoff game, you win a playoff game, and now 5-1 this season, and they're playing Newcomerstown for the lead in the IVC North this week. So that's a big matchup for them to see exactly how good they are.
5: Well, Bill, it's hard to believe we're already in Week 7, but if we can peek ahead to Week 10, I mean, some great high school football rivalries all across the state, but let everyone know what that Week 10 rivalry up there between Dover and New Philly is like and what that week is all about despite the records.
9: Despite the records, right now New Philadelphia 2-4, Dover 4-2. That doesn't matter. Last year, New Philadelphia was playing for a playoff spot. They were 5-4. Dover was 3-6, and Dover upset them, spoiled a potential playoff season for the Quakers. And if you talk to people who have grown up in that rivalry, I think they've played more than 120 times. by now. They refer to the other team as the team across the river. The Tuscarawas River kind of runs between those. And the people who talk about past years make it sound like the National Guard was at the Worcester Avenue Bridge over the Tuscarawas River, keeping New Philadelphia kids from getting into Dover and keeping Dover kids from going into New Philadelphia. So it is a longtime rivalry, a bitter rivalry for, I think, maybe more for the parents who are sending their kids to their alma maters. Because nowadays, you know, the kids are taking each other to prom. They're on the same travel baseball teams. So it's still a great week, the biggest week of the year for New Philadelphia and Dover schools, bigger than homecoming, bigger than prom, bigger than graduation week. It is the New Philadelphia-Dover rivalry week when they play in Week 10.
5: Bill Hammerstrom does a great job covering high school football for our Dover affiliate. Bill, thanks for hopping on, talking some Tuscarawas County football with us tonight, okay?
9: Hey, always happy to talk to you and always happy when you guys give us some coverage there on your program.
5: And we'll be back on the Ohio News Network.
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5: 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I'm Skip Mossick on the Ohio News Network.
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27: Now you get up in somebody's face and put some pressure on them. Is that clear? You understand? That's it.
28: Halftime here tonight in Upper Arlington with the Golden Bears, the home team, 9th in the state in Division 1, both in Region 3 with their rival that's really emerged over the last half decade, the Olentangy Liberty Patriots, who have a 7-6 advantage. Here at the break, Neil Sika with the longtime coach Larry Wolf. And the teams are coming back out to warm up for the start of the second half. And while we have a moment, Larry, where do you go if you're, say, Olentangy Liberty? You're going to get the football here. Your special teams have made the difference. Special teams have accounted for all the points in this game. But the offense has not had even close to the rhythm that an Upper Arlington has had running the football. So where would you begin?
29: No, and I think what you're going to see in the second half is Upper Arlington's going to play some bully ball. They're going to line up. They're going to put the big guys up front, and they're going to try to push the pile. What Olentangy has to do is they have to play the field position game because they do not have the ability to drive the ball. So they need a first down or two, punt, hopefully get a turnover, keep the ball in the Golden Bears' side of the field. But Upper Arlington is going to come out. I'm telling you, they're going to play bully ball. They're going to try and push them over, off the field and score their 14 points in the second half, they hope, and win this thing 20-7. That's what they're hoping.
28: A quick look at our high school football game of the week stats brought to you by the Ohio Education Association, because public education matters. Cam.
30: Yes.
28: Would help to have your mic. There
30: yes,
28: you go.
30: There we go. Make sure it's hot. And so, yes, the stats after that first half, Olentangy Liberty finished that first half with 28 yards on the ground, 6 through the air for 34 total yards. A player that is probably having the best half so far is Grayson Davis, the running back, 9 carries for 21 yards, the only 2 catches for 6 yards. And then Upper Arlington, 99 yards on the ground, 64 through the air, 163 total yards. Wagner Suh, 13 rushes for 80 yards. Receiver Oliver Backus, 3 catches for 48 yards. And then Rain St. Clair, 4-14, 50 yards so far in that first half.
28: Thank you, Cam. High school football game of the week stats brought to you by the Ohio Education Association, because public education matters. Second half is next. Liberty 7, Upper Arlington 6, on the Capital Fort of Columbus High School football game of the week on the Fan.
4: This has been the Fans High School Football Game of the Week halftime show. The second half is coming up next. The Fan, Ohio sports destination.
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27: Now you get up in somebody's face and put some pressure on them. Is that clear? You understand? That's it.
28: Ready to get the show on the road in the second half here tonight at Marv Moorhead Memorial Stadium, Upper Arlington, Ohio. Just about a half decade ago when this was rebuilt, renovated due to the new high school here. Spectacular facilities right off of Northwest Road and Zollinger in UA. Max Ford, the difference in the game, 92-yard kickoff return for a touchdown is back deep for Liberty. Edward Oakley is going to kick off for the Golden Bears with the football at his 40-yard line. Right to left, he will kick off. Arlington in their black from head to toe, white jerseys, blue pants, silver helmets, and the script Patriots on the helmets of Liberty. Ford is back, and he's standing at his 8.
29: Well, this is the scene of the crime in the first half.
28: So
29: he caught it at the 8 and went 92 untouched. So I'm sure he's thinking, maybe I can do it twice.
28: Gave St. Ed's everything they could handle. Liberty didn't like their week 2 performance against Glenville. Lost in overtime to Gahanna. Some really good matchups for Liberty tonight. And they almost broke it again on the kickoff. It's fielded by the up man in Daniel Anyanechi, the brother of David, who's been a monster tonight defensively. He gets all the way to the 33-yard line, but he was a tackle broken away from maybe making that a lot more interesting.
29: If he'd have been a half a step quicker, he would have broken that because they just grabbed him at the last minute.
28: Drew Allen, Nolan Miller made the stop. Miller's got a pick tonight for UA, but Liberty stymied on offense. They come out for the first time in the second half. They lead by a point. They have it at their own 32 between the hash marks. Alex Leonard, senior quarterback, takes the snap. He gives right away. It goes to Davis, and Davis will sweep around on the left end, get outside the hash marks inside the numbers and go down for a gain of 3.
29: They haven't demonstrated, Old Tangi hasn't demonstrated the ability to get outside. The longer the play takes, the more Golden Bears show up. So they're going to have to hit them a little quicker, maybe inside, maybe get a crease, get 5 or 6 yards and hope for the best because they need the first downs. Their idea of scoring a touchdown at this point is not good, but they need to get some first downs to change his field position.
28: Grant Harold made that last tackle for UA. It's second down and 7 at their own 36. In the road, whites left to right, Liberty to hand off to Davis. They work back to the near side right, nothing. In fact, a loss of 4 or 5 yards with a swarm coming up in James Janowitz to make it from his safety role. And it's third down and long for Liberty.
29: Again, they're trying to go wide, and there's no chance. What the Upper Arlington guys are doing is they're just walling them down and letting the safeties come up and make the plays. It's a simple play. They got 5 guys on the line of scrimmage, and they're telling Golden Tangi, you're not running the ball in between these tackles. Not happening.
28: UA's played a man down essentially defensively with their starter, and Seth Kehoe got hurt on the opening kickoff. Leonard's in shotgun. UA sideline making noise. 3 receivers, far side left, shotgun, snap, throw to the flat, batted down. Looking for Davis, they wanted to set up a screen. Tyler Witten comes through with his big paw and smacks it to the side. Liberty will punt.
29: Well, that's the kind of passing play Liberty's going to have because they don't. It's got to be something quick, and it's got to be something to the outside where they may be able to make one guy miss and get a first down. is they're going to give Upper Arlington the ball here in pretty good field position. And I think you're going to see Upper Arlington just try to hammer it right down their throats.
28: Cooper Wagner is the punter for Liberty. He stands at the 16-yard line. Drew Allen to return at the Upper Arlington 30. On fourth down and 12, that possession didn't even take 90 seconds. It's away from Wagner. High kick. Fair catch called for by Allen and received right in the middle of the field at the 32. Decked out in all black with their gold numerals and lettering. And the black helmets tonight with the gold striping. UA will come out onto the field offensively for the first time. They've grinding their offense with the rushing game tonight. Led to two field goals, but they haven't been able to get much more. And out comes St. Clair.
29: Every first down that the Golden Bears make here, though, is going to change its field position because Liberty has not shown the ability to move the football, so they're going to just move this ball by kicking. The kicking game is going to do it for them, if nothing else.
28: They relied on Wagner Suh, who's had a nice night so far in the backfield. Gives a little bit of a pistol look, comes off the left hip of St. Clair, that big offensive line that averages around 6'4 in height and close to 285 in weight. Suh maybe about 2 yards there to the 35-yard line for UA, second and eight.
29: Those five guys on the offensive line are a biscuit short of 315. I mean, are you kidding me? They're not 285.
28: I'm shortchanging them, aren't I?
29: You're not kidding. They have to be weighed on a grain scale.
28: Rucker made the tackle, the nose guard for Liberty. Call it second and seven at their own 35, middle of the field. Shotgun and a rollout now to the left for St. Clair. Throws, open man, caught by Hunt. He's got it, 49. Steps over midfield and into Liberty territory. Jaden Hawk ran him out of bounds, but finally a calm throw there from Rain St. Clair, who tosses it over to Hunt, and Hunt's got a first down into Liberty territory.
29: So the first play, they ran the split zone where they blocked the H-back on the defense end. This time they slipped him out into the flats. And then they had a levels concept, three different level receivers. They threw it to the one in the middle because he was wide open.
28: Charlie Hunt can play quarterback. He's getting a lot of reps at receiver tonight because two main ones for Upper Arlington are injured. Play action fake out of the shotgun. St. Clair's taking a deep shot near left sideline for Backus. It'll fall incomplete at the 5-yard line. He gave it a dive. It's short in the end. Callan Flanagan was in coverage, the junior, who's made some nice plays back there tonight for Liberty. They took the deep shot. Second down and 10 coming up. 9:43 remaining early in this third quarter. 7-6 Patriots.
29: Well, they came within a whisker of completing that pass at about the 3-yard line. The ball was thrown a little bit to the inside. If it had been a little bit farther to the outside, he might have been able to come down with that ball.
28: Now the hash mark, left side of the field, near side of the field. 48-yard line of Liberty. In plus territory, St. Clair, shotgun and a draw to Suh. Suh up the left side of the field through the A-gap, and he gets to the 41-yard line. And Yanechi approaching double figures in tackles right now for Liberty tonight. That's about seven. He's got eight, and Yanechi, says Cam Taylor, in terms of the tackles. It's third down and three at the Liberty 41 for Upper Arlington.
29: This ball needs to go inside the tackles, and it needs to go straight ahead. If they take, the longer they take, the more these ends are closing off the edges and they can catch it from behind.
28: Wagner Suh out of that shotgun pistol, but now Suh motions to the right hip of St. Clair. He'll take the handoff. He'll cut through the right guard. He's got a first down and more. 30 down to the 26-yard line of Liberty. 15 yards on the run by Suh with a huge hole. Those graders up front are just doing the job. Flanagan and Koff make the tackle for Liberty. First down, Bears.
29: That was another split zone play where they brought the tight end all the way across the formation, ran right inside, and he cut it back right behind the tight end. There's a big hole.
28: Justin Buttermore was saying earlier in the week, we've got to be locked in, focused. We have the tendency to turn off. Cost them against New Albany. That's their lone loss. They're moving here in a tight-fisted game. Here's a throw to the flat, and it's errant. There's some heat on that ball from St. Clair after Thornton was in coverage and he swung it to the outside after his running back, Suh, came out of the backfield. And it will be second down and 10, 8:33 remaining in the third quarter. Upper Arlington moving the football on their first possession of this third quarter, but trailing 7-6. Capital Ford of Columbus High School football game of the week.
29: Tolliver's in the backfield now, so he's been running the ball straight ahead. Pressure coming off the side here.
28: They're both there in an offset eye. Suh is the lead runner. They give to Tolliver. He's got a good run up through off the left guard. Thornton tackles where it's a lunge for Tolliver down to the 20-yard line. Makes it third down and three.
29: They've been very successful on this drive running the split zone and the straight zone play, inside zone. Don't go outside. Go inside. Go behind the big hogs and let them push.
28: This has been the holdup, though, the execution on the key plays. And it's third down and three right now. They split Backus out, far side right, load up everyone off the near left hash. St. Clair comes under center against a four-man front. He'll hand to Tolliver, who runs back to the right side. He gets a couple, but he's going to be shy. Carter Cole, he's one of those dog linebackers for Liberty, and he comes up to make the tackle. It is fourth down. Call it two.
29: They tried to run an outside zone there to the short side, which is kind of difficult, especially against the 3-5 defense, because the linebacker is an overhang player and you can't really block him. And he made the tackle.
28: Justin Buttermore does not want to see that line forge ahead. They feel it's a little too longer than a yard, so they send out Oakley, who's been money tonight. The Yale commit has got it middle of the field at the 25. He's hit from 45 tonight. 40, Oakley. Straight on through on an end-over-end kick through the uprights. He's 3 for 3 and having a night, the senior, to put up Arlington in the lead, 9-7. It's the special team showdown here in the OCC Central. Upper Arlington leading Olentangy Liberty. We'll come back. Capital Four to Columbus. High school football game of the week on The Fan.
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27: Now you get up in somebody's face and put some pressure on them. Is that clear? You understand? That's it.
28: Edward Oakley has hit from 40, 45, and now 35 yards for Upper Arlington to give them a 9-7 lead. Three field goals that went on a 45-yard scoring drive, eight plays. It took 3:18 off the clock. We've got 7:10 remaining in the third quarter. And Oakley going to float a little bit of a pooch kick down to the 25 of Liberty. It's taken by the up man and brought ahead out over the 30 to the 33-yard line. That's where Liberty will start with the football. Looks like Max Ford was in that crowd, might have received that. He's usually the one back on the goal line. But either way, Patriots offense, they have been stuck in the mud, essentially, on this great fall night, early October. Here they come again.
29: I don't think the Golden Bears have any fear of this offense.
28: No.
29: They've shown no ability to go vertical. They've shown no ability to block up front to create any openings. So Arlington is very happy to just play this kind of game.
28: Last week, Carter Nelson, the receiver alone, had 140 yards receiving. They haven't looked his way. They go middle of the field here with four verticals, and it's complete at midfield to Herbert. Caleb Herbert, the senior, tight end, running free right on the Golden Bear logo in the middle of the sod.
29: That was just four verticals. He hit the inside seam route. It's wide open. It's a short pass. Hardly any danger in that pass, and it just completed it. Now they can continue to do that. It might open up that running game.
28: The peppered nature of the Liberty fans who made the long journey down from Powell are getting loud for the first time. Davis and Schwinnen are in the backfield, and Leonard hands off, and it goes to Dom Schwinnen, the solid fullback, junior, 5'11", 175. Vance Nickel is in to make the tackle, but Liberty's got it in UA territory at the 45, gain of four. Second and six coming up, 6:18, clock running third quarter, 9-7 Golden Bears.
29: Did you say the long drive down from Powell? You obviously never coached football at Bishop Reedy. If we played anybody in the state of Ohio, we considered it a home game. Are you kidding me?
28: You noticed how I slipped that in
29: there, right?
28: Right.
29: Long right. drive down from Powell. Yeah, both miles.
28: Shotgun formation, split backfield. They give to Schwinnen again. And they are using some leverage this time with their own offensive line. Nolan Miller is up to make the play from his safety spot. And we should cut the slack to the Olentangy Liberty front. Keegan Ryan, who moved from guard, handling the center position at 6'5", 320. Brock Allen, who's dealt with injuries, the left tackle. They've got Derek Sakir on the right side, the tackle there. So there's some size up there. Not quite the UA size, but they've gotten a good push on these last two runs.
29: This is the best their offensive line has looked tonight.
28: First and 10 at the Upper Arlington 39. From left to right goes Liberty in this third quarter. Far left hash. Leonard out of the shotgun. He gives on the delay to Davis. Grayson Davis, who runs into a host of Bears. Charlie Hunt will come on to make the tackle. He does it all. Receiver, DB, linebacker, quarterback. Hunt makes the tackle.
29: He was selling hot dogs in the concession stand.
28: Where were ours then? I was looking for one at halftime.
29: Yeah, you got to get here early.
28: Second and 9 at the 38 for Liberty. They're moving from left to right. Inside of 5 minutes, clock running in this third quarter. 2022, they won by 1 point in overtime. Same thing in 23. Lost to UA by 3 in 24. Won by 10 last year. So close, these matchups between the two over the last 5 years. Another delay handoff out of the shotgun to Davis, and UA was ready for it. No gain on that play. Third down and 9. Mauser from his defensive end position. And Ryan Hall also in the hole for the UA tackle, the junior.
29: Well, they're going to have to throw something here, and it's probably going to be short and hope for the best, because it might be in four down territory, and they might be willing to just punt the ball in, you know, deep and keep up Arlington backed up.
28: Wagner and Ford, the receivers, come in. Ford has accounted for the points for Liberty. A 92-yard kickoff return for a touchdown after the first Oakley field goal. 9-7. Bears lead it. Third down and 9 at the UA 39. On the far left hash, Leonard in shotgun throws to the flat. There's nothing open downfield. Davis goes into 1 and now 2, and a swarm of Bears who bring him down at around the 36-yard line. Minimal gain, about 2. It is fourth down and call it a long 7. Hall and Miller are in on the tackle again, the two juniors for UA in the secondary.
29: So now you're 4th and 6, 4th and 7. And I think they're going to punt the ball and put him deep. I don't think they can kick a 53-yarder. I think it's out of his range. But
28: Carson Omaro, whose father kicked at Ohio State in the late 80s, Pat, is just 2 of 2 on field goals this year. Got a long of 44, but they're opting to punt right now with Wagner standing back at midfield. He looked to pooch kick it. Bombs it.
29: That's the best punt he's had all night, and he bombed it when he didn't need to. And it's just the way it works. I tell you.
28: Looked like Mahorquez out there.
29: And you wonder why coaches have gray hair.
28: Left to right it goes into the end zone. Touchback. UA the football. They have the lead. They established that for the first time here in the third quarter, leading 9-7. They were up 3-0. And we will step out for 30 seconds. Capital Ford of Columbus High School football game of the week on The Fan.
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28: On the first play of this drive, Wagner Suh ran up the middle for 2 yards and he goes down. Max Zygo came up in the hole. He's a blitzer usually for this Liberty team, but he stuck the wood on Suh, the leading rusher tonight for Upper Arlington, and he is hobbled. They're already without Drew Theato, part of the family that's got athletes all over the city. Theato is out. He was in a walking boot. Suh is over 100 yards. He had 34 on 6 carries coming in, but he's hobbling off here right now. He had back is shaken up earlier. You're without Anderson Walther, one of your leading receivers, tore his ACL against New Albany. Paxton Bjork, explosive receiver, the son of Ohio State Athletic Director Ross Bjork, has a broken collarbone. So right now, all these key pieces of the offense that you're having to deal with, and saw the latest to go down.
29: Well, Tolliver's the next man up.
28: He's the last one left. in that backfield. The play action from St. Clair. He'll roll and he'll throw nice to Renke. Renke, the tight end, is out over the 30, running outside to the numbers on the far right, and he goes down where Anyanechi will run him out in space. Anyanechi's been all over the field tonight, the junior linebacker for Liberty. 9 tackles, 2:28 remaining, third quarter, 9-7 Golden Bears, and they pick up the first down there on a nice little misdirection play.
29: Short passing plays, get the quarterback out of the pocket, nobody's in front of him, easy pitch and catch.
28: Two receivers near side left, Tolliver's got it, now comes up to the hip, he's the back in the pistol. It was a high snap, bobbled a bit by St. Clair. He got it down to Tolliver, and out of the gates he goes like a racehorse right up the middle through the hash marks out to the 44-yard line. Another first down after a gain of 11 for Upper Arlington. Koff, the tackle for Liberty. 10th meeting all time between these two. They haven't played in the playoffs. Upper Arlington had victories in 2021 and 2024. First set of series game back in the mid-teens. Liberty was victorious in all four. They go big up front. They go to Tolliver looking for a surge ahead. And Tolliver is going to get over the 45 to the 47, where Carter Cole has the tackle for Liberty on the play. Down to 90 seconds in this third quarter, 9-7 Golden Bears.
29: I mean, it's going quick, but Upper Arlington's doing exactly what I thought they would do. They're going to lean on them. They're just going to get these big hosses up front, and they're going to run the ball inside and lean on them and go to the short passing game, get them out of the pocket.
28: You thinking turnover of your Liberty defense?
29: Absolutely.
28: Because right now, the way the offense is going, it's been hard sledding.
29: It's the only way they're going to switch the field position.
28: Stepping up, Tolliver, right hip of St. Clair, who takes the shotgun snap, hands it off. Tolliver dancing in the hole, breaks outside along the right seam. Jackson Lane tackles him for Liberty. Third down and call it 5, just shy of midfield for the Bears coming up here.
29: This is going to sound crazy, but there's no reason for Upper Arlington to do anything silly here because they can play the field position game. Their defense has been so stellar tonight, and the Liberty offense has not been able to move the ball. You could easily punt them in a hole, leave them there, and get the ball back at the same spot.
28: Burlington had that loss to New Albany in week 4. Comfortable wins to bounce back against Marysville and Bradley in the preceding games at 5-1. A throw to the flat on the outside. That out route is caught by Backus, who is the go-to look for St. Clair, and he delivers a strike there with Hawk running him down, but not before he's in Liberty territory at the 39.
29: Well, they're running a levels concept again. They put back in the flat. They put the intermediate guy about 12, 13 yards down. They run the corner off. So the intermediate guy's been open all night, and that's been Backus. He's overthrown him several times, though.
28: That was third down and 5 at the 48, and it picked up 13 yards in the process, and we're heading to the fourth quarter here at Upper Arlington. The Golden Bears, 9th in the state. They have 9 points. They lead Olentangy Liberty 9-7 after 3 quarters. 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
10: Can you get up in somebody's face and put some pressure on them? Is that clear?
28: First play of the fourth quarter, Rain St. Clair handing it off to Drew Tolliver, who's the last healthy back remaining for Upper Arlington. Wagner Sugg got hurt on this series early in the drive. They came in without Drew Theato. Jackson Lane and David Anyanechi.
29: Again.
28: Standout linebacker with a tackle for Liberty.
29: Again. He's got double-digit tackles. He's been everywhere.
28: Thing is, he came in with only 21 on the season, 17 solo.
29: Yeah, but nobody's having run the night. Ball. Nobody's run the ball as many times anymore.
7: This is true.
28: Well, everyone's been pretty disciplined tonight from a penalty standpoint, and we've got a false start on Upper Arlington, which was going to be second down and six. Call it now second and 11. 11:27 remaining in the football game. They're going from left to right in Liberty territory.
29: Well, that may be the only thing that stops this drive.
7: Sure.
29: Because they've been able to push this whole second half now. They're running downhill. They're running the inside zone play to death. And they're just trying to wear out this Liberty defense.
28: Get you a stat break in a moment here with Cam Taylor. With UA possessing this football. A fake out of the shotgun. Roll to the right near side. The throw goes and it's caught by Hunt, and he will fall out of bounds inside the 30 to the 26. That's 14 yards from Rain St. Clair, who's looked a little bit more sharp on delivering those intermediate routes here in the second half. A first down for UA.
29: Well, that's that same levels concept. Again, they run the H back across the formation. It goes in the flats. The slot runs the intermediate route, and the split in takes the deep coverage out. And they hit the intermediate route all night.
28: They go with some power look with the lone wide receiver Backus near side right. They hand to Tolliver. Tolliver cuts from his left to his right in between the hash marks for 2 yards. Ben Rucker, nose tackle for Liberty, makes that tackle. Vin Enriquez checks out. And they bring Jackson Lane, who had a playoff. He's made some plays tonight on the end for Liberty. Comes back in. Second down and 8. Really pivotal drive right now in the football game. A 9-7 lead, but UA looking for some daylight.
29: Well, the good news is they're in field goal range.
28: That's
29: the bad news is they're in field goal range. You know what I mean? Because they may just settle for that.
28: Oakley said, I'm ready. 10th play absolutely. Of the drive coming up here. Second and 8 at the Liberty 23. From left to right, they move here in this fourth quarter, leading by 2. Cutting it back to the right on an inside handoff. Great play by Griffin Gardner to step up in the backfield. Roaming down to bring down Tolliver and a loss of 4.
29: They ran the split zone again, but this time he bounced it to the outside. He's got to stick that up inside and keep it going inside. Stay on your railroad tracks. Get your 3 or 4 yards instead of losing 3 or 4.
28: This is where the plot thickens. St. Clair's made a couple of throws in the second half, but Liberty wants him in this position. Can he deliver right now on a 3rd and 12? 2 minutes gone, fourth quarter. They motion the tight end Renke. St. Clair sees some pressure. He's throwing under duress, and it's nearly intercepted. It was late to the sideline, near side right for Backus at the 15. Jaden Hawk came up and nearly had the INT. It's 4th and 12. Knox Brenning brought some pressure for Liberty. 9:43 remaining, but they've got Oakley right where they want him. He comes in for the field goal attempt.
29: Guess who's kicking it where for how many? I mean, he's 44 this time, a little different number.
28: 44, he's already hit from 45. Alex Lowe is the holder. Snap is good, near right hash. Oakley hits it. It's a low driver. It's not going to get there. It never looked clean from the get-go. And it wobbles its way below the goalpost.
29: So you're saying there's a chance.
28: And Liberty has life. There was pressure from Lucas Straub coming in. And the first time tonight they upend, so special teams continues to tell the story. Let's pause 30 seconds. Upper Arlington 9, Olentangy Liberty 7, Capital Florida Columbus High School Football Game of the Week.
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28: Davis carries on the opening play of this drive for Liberty. Second and 6 upcoming, 9:19 remaining in the football game. A quick check of the Game of the Week stats brought to you by the Ohio Education Association with Cam.
30: Yes, and so after that last drive, Rain St. Clair's night, he's up to 105 passing yards. He has 7 of 21.
28: Davis breaks through on the right side. He gets over midfield to the 45-yard line for Liberty. On the biggest run of the night for Davis, he's into UA territory to the 45-yard line. Hunt tracked him down.
29: Well, I was thinking if they got a first down, they might go up top and go long here, but I don't know.
28: Right back to you, Cam. Sorry we had to cut that off on the big play.
30: No problem. And then I was just going to bring up Wagner Sue, who's been UA's primary offense so far. 17 rushes for 102 yards. See if he can come back into the game. Drew Tolliver, his running mate, is now up to 12 rushes for 38 yards. And then still not much production from the Olajide Liberty offense, but we'll see what this drive entails.
28: A little bit of a gleam there. Game of the Week stats brought to you by Ohio Education Association because public education matters. Got a hold up here at the 45.
29: Clock issue, I think.
28: John Whitson is trying to set the clock here. While they figure that out, let's sneak in a little bit of clock management on our own. Capital Fort of Columbus High School Football Game of the Week on the Fan.
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0: In Upper Arlington, Ed Oakley, who's been money up until the last kick when he missed from 44 yards, and it's given Liberty life. They've got the football, and they're in UA territory.
1: Liberty was trying to get Grayson Davis on the wheel route, but he wasn't open.
0: Schwinnen, Davis in the backfield. They get to Davis. He bounces out to the far side, right, and breaks it. 20, 15, run out of bounds at the 12-yard line. 33 yards, Grayson Davis, who's had two big runs on the drive, and he's bounced it to the far side right on each of them. And inside the red zone goes Liberty for the first time in the football game, trailing 9-7 with 8.5 remaining.
1: Well, they're in field goal range. Here we go again.
0: Hunt saved the touchdown for UA. Two receivers near side left on the far right hash. Backfield is split in the shotgun. They give to Davis, a battering ram going forward again. He's got two, maybe a yard and a half when it's all said and done, to the UA 10.
1: And that was a painful yard and a half because he got stood up right in the hole.
0: Nolan Miller had that tackle. Miller has an interception tonight for Upper Arlington. 4 minutes gone in the fourth quarter. 9-7 Golden Bears.
1: We haven't seen this offense all night. And now suddenly they had a big pass play, a couple big runs.
0: What have they seen in the run game to get Davis open out there on those two big carries?
1: Couldn't tell you. Don't know.
0: We'll find out. With eight in the box, they give to Davis. Jams his way into the interior, but he's met by Hall and Nickel, the middle linebackers, straight on. It's going to bring up third down and long. They get a first down inside the three, moving from right to left here in the fourth. Another classic developing here. Aesthetically, it hasn't had the big plays, but it's close. It's 9-7 Upper Arlington over Olentangy Liberty with 7.5 remaining. It's third down and six upcoming for Liberty at the UA 8.
1: What do you bet Liberty runs it to the left to put it in the middle of the field for a field goal?
0: Well, they've got Davis off the left hip of Leonard, Schwinnen to the right. Lennon in the shotgun, two receivers to the left. He hands, it's a hop in the air, looking to hurdle, goes the running back in Davis. 300-meter hurdles there for him. James Janowitz will jam him down. It's fourth down and five, and they do bring on the field goal unit here where it is manageable. They don't have a kicker who's got the leg of Oakley. In the process, they've got Evan Fowler, who's been handling the kicking game tonight, handling kickoff chores. He's 2 of 2, as long as 31. This kick is from 23 yards. In between the hash marks, UA student section off to our left, getting loud. Snap, hold is down, the kick is up from Fowler. It is good. Upper Arlington, which found its way back into the lead on their kicking game, sees Olentangy Liberty and Fowler knock one through from 23 to put them up 10-9 with 6:22 remaining.
1: Who could have thunk this? I mean, we've got four field goals and a 92-yard kick return, and that's all the scoring. Other than that, the offense has kind of been stagnant. The defense have dominated this game. And yet both teams have put together one drive that's taken them deep into territory.
0: 30-second timeout on the Capital Fort of Columbus High School football game of the week. Liberty 10, Upper Arlington 9 here on The Fan.
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4: Now you get up in somebody's face and put some pressure on them. Is that clear? You understand? That's it.
0: Evan Fowler, 23-yard field goal. 3:11 off the clock on an 8-play, 74-yard drive. Two big runs from Davis in the process. The ensuing kickoff from Fowler is fielded by Upper Arlington. They will bring it out over their own 25 to the 26 and start with the football there, trailing by a point with 6:18 remaining in the game. Luke Agbenag brought it out for UA. Let's pause 10 seconds for station identification on the Capital Fort of Columbus High School football game of the week.
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1: Jacob Reimer, our captain in our Twin Rivers Drive studios. Larry Wolf, a longtime head coach. Neil Sika with you from Marv Moorhead Stadium in Upper Arlington. It's 10-9 Liberty. It's a run through the middle for Tolliver. Tight to run inside. Carter Cole leads the surge for the Patriots in their road whites, blue pants, and silver helmets. All black for UA tonight here at home. Looking to win their third straight. They're 5-1. They're 1-0 in the division. Olentangy Liberty is looking for a fourth consecutive win after three tough losses against some powers to begin their season amongst Glenville and St. Ed's to start the campaign. Wagner Suh, he's returned. That's a welcome sign. He was hobbling off on the last series. He's caught a pass in the flat, breaks a tackle, a spin move out at the 45, and a move out to the 48-yard line. But Larry, you indicate you see maybe a flag out there.
2: A block in the back, I believe, by the wide receiver.
1: Griffin Gardner makes the tackle. It's going to eliminate one of the better pass plays of the second half for UA with 5:35 remaining. No Theato, their star running back, without the top receivers in Walther and Bjork for Upper Arlington. But they've managed. And yet this game, you could say offenses, question mark, because the special teams have provided the points. The block in the back will make it second down. We'll call it third down and three. No, it's second. Okay, they have the scoreboard wrong. I got it in my own head there. Wagner Suh is in that backfield. It's good to have him back, though, for Upper Arlington on the offense because he's had a great night.
2: Yeah, he has, and you haven't really missed the auto in the sense that he has been manageable. He's done a good job with
1: move
2: over 100
1: football.
2: Yards. Yes.
1: It's just the last actions that have been waning. Two receivers near side right, one to the left in the slot. Suh steps up off the right hip of St. Clair, stumbles as he took the handoff. It's kind of their bread and butter play out of the gun. He'll dive ahead over past the center and get out to the 35-yard line, make it third down and two. 4:58 and the clock running here at UA. 10-9 Liberty. Could this be the third time in the last 5 years we have a one-point game? Two of them went to overtime. Suh, he'll motion on up to the right of St. Clair, takes the snap, rolls to his right from the far left hash, comes near side, right sideline, throws to Hunt, and the pass is caught. Ooh. He's got the catch. And then got hammered going out towards the sideline. The Upper Arlington bench was maybe wondering if that should have been a late hit. Either way, it's a first down for UA to the 40 after a minimal gain of 5 yards. Thornton the tackle.
2: Well, we're getting down to where it's four down territory here. You're 4 minutes and 15 seconds to go. You got all three timeouts, and you might be able to punt it and get it back. But the way this game's going, you better score on this drive if you're Upper Arlington.
1: Each team with three timeouts. St. Clair starts in the pistol. They move to Suh. They got two receivers far side left. They give to Suh. He'll break it off the right side. Come in between the numbers on the near right. Get down to the 39 of Liberty. Goes for 21 yards. Jaden Hawk, the leader of the secondary, comes from the safety spot to save what might have been a touchdown. Career high night for Wagner Suh, the junior. Went over 100 yards early in the third quarter and building upon that.
2: We had 34 yards on the season coming in.
1: Unbelievable.
2: But, I mean, he's had to be the bell cow, and he's risen to the occasion.
1: Tolliver's back in there. Run behind that offensive line. Maybe we should give it a try. They give it to Tolliver. He'll not spin out of the first man up with Cooper Koff, who's also having a great game. All those five linebackers with the three stack that they run are making plays tonight.
2: Zigo and Koff and all those guys, they're running the ball like crazy. And the defensive front, the down guys are doing a good job.
1: You're playing clock. Oakley looked kind of invincible up until that last kick. So where are your reservations right now for Justin Bordermore if you have to settle for a field goal?
2: I have no reservations. The kicker's fine. It may have been a snap spot deal.
1: Suh in the backfield. St. Clair standing on the golden bear head, launching an out route that sails in toward the track at Marv Moorhead Stadium here. He missed the mark. It is third down and 10. And so key call here with 2:49 remaining. 10-9 Liberty.
2: Okay, they're going to run the split zone look again, and they're going to run that levels concept and hit the middle guy for a first down. I mean, that's what they've done all night, and that's what they're going to do here. That's their best pass play.
1: We've got Angelos, who's checked into the game as a receiver. We've got Backus and Hunt, who come near side to the right. In the pistol, St. Clair at the Liberty 39 on a 3rd and 10 late in the game. 10-9, the pressure's on. St. Clair eludes, throws middle. He's got Hunt. It's caught down to the 20-yard line. 19 yards on 3rd and 10. St. Clair shifts, and he makes his best throw of the night to Hunt, the junior receiver, where Hawk brings him down. A Golden Bear first down.
2: Hunt gave him a little wiggle like he was going to the outside and cut back over the post. And they hit him right in the middle of the field. Wide open.
1: That was a clutch play for the Golden Bears. Work still to be done, but they're breathing a little easier. They have it at the Liberty 20 and now can manipulate the clock. 2:18 remaining. 10-9 Liberty leads. They kicked a 23-yard field goal on their last possession.
2: Inside zone. Here it comes.
1: There and they go from the left to the right, and hopping in the middle is Tolliver, and he will spin into about a 6-yard gain here. And if you're Liberty, John Sansbury, you're thinking, we want to be able to preserve some time. They'll call a timeout now with 2:01 remaining, 2nd and 4 coming up.
2: Well, the problem is they gave up 6 yards on the first down. If it had been a 2-yard gain, this makes some sense. But now they're probably going to get a first down. You've burned a timeout.
1: We're going to burn a timeout, too. Capital Four to Columbus High School football game of the week coming down to the wire. 2:01 left. Liberty 10, Upper Arlington 9. But the Golden Bears driving here on The Fan.
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1: No offensive touchdowns for either team tonight. We've seen 4 field goals in this game and a kickoff return for a score. Wagner Suh will come out after leaving briefly injured. Second down and 4 coming up at the Liberty 14 with 2:01 remaining after they take the timeout.
2: Liberty's got to storm the castle here. They're bringing pressure.
1: And they give it to Suh, and he is smacked from the side. Almost ran into his own man, too, in the right guard in Uritis. Max Zygo came through flying to make the stop for no gain. Timeout for Liberty, and we will take 1-2 with 1:57 remaining, 10-9. It's the Patriots leading, but Upper Arlington driving. Capital Four to Columbus High School football game of the week on The Fan.
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6: Now you get up in somebody's face and put some pressure on them. Is that clear? You understand? That's it.
1: 1:57 remaining. 10-9 Liberty over Upper Arlington. 3rd down and 4 upcoming for the Golden Bears. Down to 1 timeout, the Patriots. Wagner Suh in the backfield behind Rain St. Clair. Hunt Backus, the receiver, split to the near side right. Suh comes up off the right hip. There's some pre-snap motion, though. Illegal procedure movement on the Golden Bears will back them up 5. It's a huge penalty.
2: That makes the field goal now a 37-yarder if you gain nothing. So the question is, do you want to run the ball and get 4 and get back, or do you want to take the chance of passing the ball, taking the sack? A sack here is really critical.
1: What's your thought?
2: I'd run the football. I've got a great kicker. I'm going to live or die with my kicker.
1: Oakley's hit from 35, 40, and 45.
2: I can't believe I said
1: that. What's gotten into you?
2: Everybody that ever played for me is going, that guy's lost his mind.
1: Wagner says in the backfield, third down and nine, left to right attacking here on their home field. Upper Arlington in the all black, 157 remaining. They give to Saw. Saw wants to dance out. Liberty was anticipating it from the word go. There are three in the backfield led by Rucker, who detonates that play. It's a loss of two, and so this is going to move the potential
7: 38
1: go-ahead kick back to 38 yards, as Larry just alluded to. Tonight, Oakley's hit from 35, 40, and 45. He's missed the last time out from 44 on a little bit of a snap. Snafu.
2: It just didn't look like the mechanics were right on that last kick. So if they get the mechanics right, I think you'll make this kick.
1: They take a timeout. We will take one too. Capital Florida Columbus High School Football Game of the Week. Pause 30 seconds. 10-9 Liberty, but an upcoming field goal try on fourth down for Upper Arlington here tonight.
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1: Chris Gettner's the snapper, low the holder. Oakley's out there. They're looking at a 38-yard field goal off the far left hash. Snap is down. Kick is hammered through. Oakley, 4-for-5 on the night for Upper Arlington, where they've met the line of Liberty resistance every time in the red zone. But Oakley is nails. The senior gives them a lead at 12-10 with 1:52 remaining in the game.
2: All right, so you don't want to kick it deep, because the last time you did that, it went 92 yards. They pooched it the last time they kicked it to start the half, so they may pooch it again. I don't know what Liberty's going to do, but the last drive they had, they put it together in about 2 minutes, so here we go.
1: Justin Buttermore was saying in jest, it's going to come down to the last possession. It has, essentially every year.
2: But it's never been 12 to 10.
1: Tonight. It's not been 12 to 10. Yeah. It's setting the offense back a little bit of a decade or so. But the suspense is still high. 11 plays, 52 yards on the scoring drive, 38-yard field goal. They took 4:40 off the clock. Liberty out of timeouts. And off to our right, they'll receive with Max Ford, the danger man. 92-yard kickoff return for a touchdown. Is the only one to hit the paint with the football tonight.
2: Well, if you have a gadget play, you know, hook and lateral, maybe some kickoff, special kickoff, magic star where everybody rushes together, something crazy, because you're going to have to do something to change his field position in a hurry.
1: Oakley did have a touchback kicking this way, left to right the last time.
2: No wind. Flags are hanging limp.
1: Low 60s, picturesque night here in Upper Arlington. And the kick is Ford. And you can't, of course, take it out from the end zone in high school football. So it's a touchback, and Oakley does the job there. What a weapon, and that's what Justin Buttermore said he is. He's a weapon for us. Kicking off, field goals. Now, the Liberty offense. They showed a little bit of the Grayson Davis run game that they want to establish or have been accustomed to establishing for much of the season. You're going to need some aerials here to also move this thing.
2: The Arlington defense can almost disregard the run at this point. They can just, pin their ears back and just get up the field. They're going to play three deep.
1: There's not been a lot of verticality to the passing game. Leonard in shotgun. He's got four options, now five with the running back moving out of the field. Leonard rolls to his left, just throws it away. Got back to the line of scrimmage. UA wondering, there was no receiver in the area there. But he was outside the pocket, or they will deem that the case. Second down and 10, 1:44 remaining. No timeouts for the Patriots. Golden Bears lead at 12-10.
2: Well, the nice thing about high school or college football is you can still throw the ball between the hashes because the clock stops on the first down. So if you got to throw it beyond the yard marker. They've got to come up with something to get the field position changed.
1: Two receivers each way, shotgun. Leonard, the senior, motions Schmelmer, throws back over the middle, and it's caught by Carter Nelson. He's been on a milk carton coming off his 140-yard receiving game, but he picks up a crafty 14 yards over the middle on a skinny post for a first down for Liberty. Tackle by Hunt.
2: Burlington had to call a timeout there because they had a substitution issue. They were trying to get another defensive back on the field.
1: Let's pause 30 seconds. Capital Florida Columbus High School football game of the week, 12-10, Upper Arlington here on The Fan.
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1: 93 seconds remaining in the football game. Another one possession affair here in the OCC Central. Liberty and Upper Arlington, 12-10 Golden Bears on four Oakley field goals. Leonard, the senior quarterback, his brother was dishing it out. Prior to him, he'll dish it out on a hot pass to the far right sideline, and it's off Davis's hands. He wasn't going to go anywhere even if he caught it, so better he dropped it and not kill some time. 1:28 remaining, but it is second down and 10 upcoming at their own 33.
2: Well, they had Max Ford down here in single coverage, but he had a safety over the top, and what he did was he ran an inside release, which got him double covered. He's got to get an outside release and put that safety on an island, so he's at least got a chance if you throw the ball up on a fade route where he can't get help.
1: It's a three-man front for Upper Arlington, right to left Liberty, right in the middle of the field between the hash marks at their own 33. And the road whites, Leonard throws it out to the numbers on the far side, on the near side left. It's caught by Schmelmer. Schmelmer's not going to be out of bounds, so the clock continues to run. It's a gain of about seven. Third down and three with 1:20 remaining.
2: Yeah, he did make it to the
1: sideline. Oh, he did make it out of bounds. Yeah, thank you, Larry.
2: The Upper Arlington coaches were the ones calling for the clock to run.
1: Kind of obstructed here with the view. Didn't see that he got to the paint. Third down and three. 1:21 remaining. So the clock did stop. Schmelmer got out of bounds. Two receivers left. Two to the right. Two in the slot. One each way. Leonard with a backfield that empties now. Looks out to the flat. Looks further along in the progression. And he's got Nelson for his second catch on the drive. And he's inside UA territory, taking what the defense gave him. He is out of bounds at the UA 44. And they're getting closer with 1:15 remaining.
2: What the Bears are doing right now is they're rushing three. They're covering eight. They may have to bring a fourth man for pressure so he can't just stand back there, because he's looking across the entire field. And it's tough for anybody to cover for 4 or 5 seconds.
1: Leonard's had a night of uncomfortability at the quarterback position, but looking a little bit more confident right now, and he's got the same look. Four receivers, two pressure each way. They bring the blitz. Davis is in the backfield. He picked up the blitz, and Leonard launched that away. It was partially deflected and tossed into the Upper Arlington sideline. Very similar to a play earlier on this drive where he just maybe got outside the tackle. There was no receiver in the area. They got pressure from Vance Nickel coming in on a blitz.
2: Well, he was clearly down here by the numbers, so he was well outside the pocket. There's no question.
1: Second down and 10. 1:09 remaining. Liberty out of timeouts. UA has two. Golden Bears lead at 12-10. Week 7 developing into another classic between these two.
2: Pressure again. They're bringing five.
1: They send the rush on Leonard. He swings it out to the flat to Davis, who's got an opportunity to run here. 40, 35, 30, 25, cut out of bounds. Knocked out by Hunt, but Liberty is approaching field goal range, down by two with 1:01 remaining.
2: That's the problem with bringing five. You have nobody to count for the back out of the backfield. So this is great. This is why coaches get gray hair.
1: Grayson Davis, a quiet night by all accounts, but he's had three big plays, two rushing, one in the pass here in the fourth quarter.
2: So if they rush three, You can stand back there, pick your guy open, and hit the short passes underneath. If they rush five, you get the release valve with the running back.
1: They still have 101 on the clock, so plenty of time here. Shotgun, four receivers, two each way, swing to the flat. Near side left for Davis. Cuts inside, turns up over the 15. He falls forward to the 13-yard line. 12 more yards on a pitch and catch, simple from the QB to the running back. Witten makes the tackle for UA.
2: Well, they're in field goal range now. They could actually run the football if they wanted to.
1: And we're down to 47 seconds on the clock. But they've got to be sharp. They don't have any timeouts, so nothing to waste here for Liberty. First and 10. They hold the fulcrum. Justin Buttermore's thinking again.
2: Down to 30.
1: Can't have overtime here. Two receivers near side left. They'll give it to Davis. Davis runs up. He's inside the 10. He's down to the 8. Upper Arlington's needing to start thinking about some timeouts. Instead, it's second down and 5.
2: You got to spike the
1: ball. 15
2: seconds
1: left.
2: You got to spike the ball. You've got to spike the ball.
1: Liberty's having problems getting the play in from the sideline. They're going from right to left at the hash marks. UA didn't even look set defensively and then thrown to the turf. They had that play to waste. Was Leonard. He spiked it with 6 seconds left.
2: Well, they got to be kicking it now, I would think. It's only 6 seconds. You can't take
1: a chance. Can't waste anything now.
2: Yeah,
1: and this is where they feel comfortable with junior Evan Fowler, who made it from 23 yards the last time out.
2: Well, this is going to be about the same distance. 23, 24 yards. They got to kick it.
1: And they're going to spot this, kicking toward the UA band in Salinger Road here at Marv Moorhead, right to left. So Fowler, who's hit from 23, gave them a momentary lead. Oakley answered. John Sansbury has a discussion.
2: Might be where the last play ended, where the ball was spotted. I'm not sure. I don't know what else he could be talking about.
1: 6 seconds left. Liberty kicking for the winner.
2: Offsides on Arlington was declined.
1: UA was offside. Thank you, Larry. UA is going to call a timeout. Justin Buttermore wants to make Fowler think about this. And they will. So a timeout. They had two to burn. 6 seconds left.
2: And he got a practice kick in.
1: Our post-game show will follow all of our Roosters offensive and defensive players of the game. Special teams be of consideration for that with both these kickers tonight. 25-yard field goal attempt officially. And you wonder about earlier in the drive, too, with the preventive nature of which Upper Arlington was playing those first two or three plays to allow Liberty to start getting momentum.
2: Absolutely. But if you go back to the history of this whole game, Olin Kanji Liberty has not demonstrated the ability to drive the football.
1: Fair.
2: 80 yards. So, you know, of course, as soon as you go to a three-man rush, of course they complete the passes. Of course they do.
1: So here's the moment for Fowler, who comes out. Colton Wagner is going to snap it. The holder is Jack Reinhardt on the far right hash, kicking from right to left. 25-yard attempt, the junior Fowler. Snap is down. Kick is up. It is good. 2 seconds on the clock. Olin Tangi Liberty leads 13-12. They're looking at a one-point victory for the third time in the last five meetings with the Bears.
2: So you're going to see some crazy lateral play now. Everything, you know, if you've got one of those, now's the time, because there's 2 seconds left. You're going to get a squib kick. And this is really hard to imagine that this game would turn out this way, because Olin Tangi Liberty showed no ability to move the ball, and suddenly they had two drives deep in that territory. Fantastic job by their kids staying resilient, staying on top of it, and not giving up.
1: And conversely, the inability of Upper Arlington to score when they've had all this control is going to be a question mark, especially now when you're turning this calendar toward late October.
2: And they got stopped on 4th and 1 at the 5-yard line going in. So, you know,
1: great point.
2: If they kick it there, you know, Boy, we've been there before, haven't we?
1: We have. 10 plays, 72 yards on the clock, 25 yards. Fowler's hit two field goals. Oakley's made four. And you have the kickoff return for a touchdown.
2: Can both of the kickers be the defensive and offensive players of the game?
1: That is in your hands tonight, okay, my friend, all right?
2: Because there's no question who scored all the points.
1: But there's been some great linebacker play on both sides of the football. And if you're kicking this off, if you're Fowler, you want no part of the return men of UA, but you don't also want to kick it out of bounds either. 13-12, Olentangy Liberty.
2: Just put just over the front line. Somebody's going to pick it up, and the game's going to probably end.
1: 2 seconds left. Fowler.
2: Oh, my.
1: We'll smack it on down to Hunt. Hunt's going to take it at the five. He's going to have a throwback pass. It's going to go off on the far left side, and down goes the return man in Charlie Moan. Well, wow. It's the month for walk-offs. It wasn't quite one for Liberty, but close enough. A remarkable win here at Marv Morehead Stadium. 13-12, the Patriots defeat the Golden Bears. And for the third time over the last 5 years, they do it by a single point.
2: Well, of course they did. This is incredible. I mean, there's no chance that Olentangy could drive the ball twice in the fourth quarter, and yet they did. And they got two field goals, and we had a halftime guest come up. Bobby Carpenter said, well, let's just get it down and kick a field goal.
1: He was here, yeah.
2: And he was right, but it was the wrong team kicked the field goal for him. But
1: there's a bitter handshake right now for Upper Arlington, who loses for the second time this season, and grabbing control of the OCC Central, the Patriots of Olentangy Liberty. Here they go again, winners of four in a row, and they are 4-3. Upper Arlington falls to 5-2 and 1-1 in the division. Much more to come with our post game. Olentangy Liberty 13. They take down the number 9 ranked team in the state, the Upper Arlington Golden Bears. 13-12 is the final. Back after this on the Capital Four to Columbus High School Football Game of the Week.
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1: Well, we take a deep breath, decompress here at Marv Morehead Stadium in Upper Arlington, where the Olentangy Liberty Patriots defeat the 9th-ranked Division I team and the Upper Arlington Golden Bears 13-12. They've won 8 of the 10 all-time meetings, and they've won 3 of the last 5 by a single point. UA won by 3 back in 2024. It's a 10-point Liberty victory last year, but 2 overtime games. That wasn't required tonight, Larry, but for the Patriots, who looked like they were doing little to nothing all game long offensively, hung in there and also made the critical plays in the fourth quarter when it mattered to prevail.
2: Any team not named Liberty Patriots would have lost this game. They've won this game because they think they can beat up Arlington. I mean, this is something that's been happening in the last few years. Not because Arlington's not a very good team. They are. They're a great team. But they just refuse to quit, and somehow, mysteriously, they figured out a way to do it.
1: So glad you brought that up. When I asked John Sansbury, you won a state championship in 2024. What has that done for the program? Belief for the kids. Yep. No matter who we play, no matter what situation we're in, it's not just a feather in our caps, but it's what we can do as a program.
2: When you have a program like they have, and both teams have this program, they believe they can win in any circumstances against any team, anytime. And they just
1: they did.
2: It. And both teams proved it tonight. I mean, Upper Arlington kicks a field goal, and you think it's going to win it. Not quite.
1: Not quite. No offensive touchdowns in the game. All the special teams provided the points. 13-12, Liberty over ninth-ranked Upper Arlington. We'll break again. We'll come back with our Roosters offensive and defensive players of the game and some final stats right here on the Capitol Ford of Columbus High School Football Game of the Week on The Fan.
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1: Olentangy Liberty, the Patriots, in their 24th year. 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
4: Who got it done? 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
2: Well, the players we're going to honor tonight certainly deserve the player of the game, but there's a caveat. There's a couple other guys that could deserve it as
1: we're
2: well.
1: We're taking our commentator integrity and taking it a little up the road.
2: First of all, for Olentangy Liberty, number 9, Grayson Davis. He had 21 rushes for 99 yards, 5 catches for 39 yards, especially 2 big catches on that final drive. Mm-hmm. And also, number 16, David Anyanechi, had 10 tackles on the defense. He was everywhere. He was a one-man wrecking machine for Liberty again. Now, for our kickers, Edward Oakley kicked 4 field goals tonight. We thought with a minute 51 that would be the game winner from 35. He kicked 2 35-yarders, a 40-yarder, and a 45-yarder. He missed from 44 and didn't get an opportunity down at the 5-yard line when they were stopped on downs. Carson O'Mara was 2 for 2 field goals, a 23-yarder, and the game-winning 25-yarder at the end. So that just...
1: Evan Fowler. His flowers, yes. For the game winner.
2: Yes.
1: 23-yarder and 25.
2: So the kickers accounted for all of it, one way or the other. Either they kicked one and gave up a touchdown going back, or they kicked, I don't know, 6 field goals in the game. That's ridiculous.
1: You didn't wake up this morning thinking you were going to give the bell cows to the kickers tonight. But
2: hey, they deserve it.
1: Sud did really well in relief, too.
2: Yep, absolutely.
1: Upper Arlington, they're running back.
2: Just a point short.
1: 13-12, Olentangy Liberty, the final score. And with our high school football game of the week, we've got our stats brought to you by the Ohio Education Association, because public education matters. One final time tonight from Cam Taylor.
23: Yes, and so just running down the stats from both teams, the Olentangy Liberty Patriots finished with 117 yards on the ground, 80 yards through the air, 197 total yards. quarterback Alex Leonard finished the night 8 of 18 for 80 yards and a first-half interception. And then I also wanted to highlight safety number 2, Nolan Miller, 4 tackles and a pass breakup. And then for the Upper Arlington Golden Bears, 176 yards on the ground, 143 through the air, 319 total yards. Charlie Hunt, he finished his night completing one of 2 passes for 14 yards. He did catch 4 passes for 56 yards. And then Wagner Sue, just again, 22 rushes, 130 yards on the ground.
1: Cam Taylor's got the tentacles, the octopus, moving all around, tracking everything down for us. We thank him for those stats tonight. 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We'll pause, come back one final time to Marv Moorhead Memorial Stadium on the Capitol Ford of Columbus High School Football Game of the Week.
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3: Now you get up in somebody's face and put some pressure on them. Is that clear? You understand? That's it.
1: 13-12 Liberty over Upper Arlington, the final tonight. Larry, this game moves so fast, I couldn't even get a word to mention that high school football overtime is coming up next. But now I can, because Ryan Baker, the radio maker, and Tito have all the action from across the state. Week 7, we're really getting down to the nitty-gritty now. But here tonight, the OCC Central staking their claim towards a division crown would be Olentangy Liberty.
2: Absolutely. I mean, you look at the rest of their schedule, they should be favored in just about all those games. And for Upper Arlington, the Golden Bears, this could be the loss that propels them. When they get a few people back healthy, and hopefully they will, this may be the moment where they say, okay, that's enough. We're tired of this nonsense. We're going the other direction. And you know, they had 2 tough losses. I mean, really tough losses.
1: Tough losses to New Albany at home and Liberty at home. Yep. They go on the road to Orange next week. This isn't the Orange team that won the state title last year. They're 3-3 entering tonight. And then very favorable. Kaufman, Davidson having tough years finishing out, so you'd think they're going to be more wins than not for Upper Arlington to conclude. What happens next for Liberty and the way this schedule will finish out, they get Bradley coming up, 4-2. Davidson and Orange. So, once again, they're playing some of their best football with a favorable schedule.
2: Well, they went 0-3 to start against a tough schedule. Now they got 4 in a row. And they do this. It seems like they do this every year. They
1: St. Ed's, tough. Glenville, Gahanna.
2: Yep. They play a tough non-league schedule, and it gets them ready for the league, and then they just do what they do.
1: You will do what you do next week with Tyler Danberg, who's absolutely in Iowa City. London at Jonathan Alder on the Fan 2. Week 8 is our game.
2: Yeah, so it'll be a good game.
1: I'll see you in 2 weeks when we're at Hilliard-Bradley, Olentangy Orange. Looking forward to that. We give our thanks tonight to the Upper Arlington staff and all their help here at Marv Moorhead Memorial Stadium. Cam Taylor on stats. We got an all-pro spotter in here. He's also a pretty darn good announcer. Paul Barnes helping us out. Bishop Watterson was off this week. Ohio State hockey's just around the corner. Bobby Carpenter stopped by. So a real motley crew to help us through the endeavor here tonight. Larry, always great working with
2: you. Well, motley might be an upgrade for this group, I'm just saying.
1: High school football overtime is coming up next with Bake and Tito. We thank Jacob Reimer, our studio producer. For Larry Wolf, I'm Neil Seek of the Final Score, Final Time. Olentangy Liberty 13, Upper Arlington 12. We thank you for listening to the Capitol Ford of Columbus High School Football Game of the Week on The Fan from UA. 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
11: Welcome in week 7 of the high school football season. And man, were there some nice matchups this week. I don't know if there was any better, though, than our Capital Ford of Columbus high school football game of the week. It comes down to the final 2 seconds. Olin Tangi Liberty kicks a field goal and knocks off Upper Arlington 13-12. Welcome into high school football overtime, everybody. I am Ryan Baker. Filling in for the guru this week is Jeff Tito Thidoff. Tito, you were actually at our game of the week in the first half, a defensive battle, and yep. I don't think it's anything that you wouldn't expect from these two teams, just a classic close high school football game.
24: You're the one who picks the games, right? Which game we're going to do each week for game of the week?
11: Yes.
24: Did a great job today.
11: Tonight was a good one. Yes. It's been a struggle here this year, but tonight was a good one.
24: It's good. Yeah, I was out there. It's the kind of game you would expect it from them, and I mean, UA kicked a field goal with, what, like a minute and a half left or something to take the lead. Fourth field goal of the game, by the way, for UA's kicker. I'll make sure his name right here.
11: Edward Oakley,
24: that's the one. Okay. Edward Oakley had 4 field goals in the game, but then David's comes down and makes a field goal with 2 seconds left.
11: It reminded me of a playoff game that Upper Arlington had a few years ago. Edward Oakley, who's a senior now, going to be a kicker at Yale. He was a freshman then, and he's been the punter and the kicker since he walked on campus at Upper Arlington. He's a big kid, 6'6", like 205, 210 pounds. And there was a playoff game against Gahanna. And if you remember that year, Gahanna was loaded, and everybody thought they were going to be the team that would win Region 3 and represent Ohio in the state semifinals in Division 1. Edward Oakley that night kicked 4 field goals,
24: right,
11: and Justin Buttermore put a plan together that just completely locked down Brennan Ward, who ended up going on to Kentucky, was the quarterback then, locked them down, and Upper Arlington won that game 12-7. And it seemed like maybe we were going down that same path tonight. However, Grayson Davis breaks a couple long runs for Liberty there late in the fourth quarter. They get into field goal range. Their field goal kicker, Carson O'Mora, who is former Buckeye Pat O'Mora's son.
24: Oh, the former kicker there.
11: One at the end there in the pressure situation and gets it done. So Olin Tangi Liberty gets the win. Hopefully we can talk to Coach Sansbury about this classic later on. The thing about this game is, Tito, if you look at Division 1, Region 3, coming into tonight, Upper Arlington was second in that region behind Gahanna Lincoln, according to Computer Points. And I guess right now that Joe Idol's already updated this, Liberty is in sixth right now. I would have to think both of these teams, with Gahanna, with a Pickerington North, with a Worthington Kilbourne are all going to be there at the end.
24: They will be. It's a loaded, loaded region.
11: And it's all Central Ohio, and it should be fun. We mentioned Worthington Kilbourne. We had a battle of unbeatens tonight. Kilbourne was up in Sunbury taking on Big Walnut. That game has gone final. Worthington Kilbourne falls to Big Walnut, 35-28. And Tito Nolan Burley, to no surprise, had another big game for Big Walnut.
24: Yeah, he did. He had, a 49-yard touchdown run, a 13-yard run, and I think a 2-yard run. You sit there at the end, though, in that game.
11: Yeah, so Jackson Szabo, the quarterback for Worthington Kilbourne, had a great game as well. He had 2 touchdowns rushing, 2 touchdowns passing, but Big Walnut ends up going ahead and winning the game 35-28. We're going to take our first time out of the evening, but when we come back, we will run through the final scores that we have so far on an awesome night of high school football, week number 7. It's high school football overtime on The Fan.
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17: 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Here's Lee Cochran and Ryan Baker.
11: Welcome back in. No guru tonight.
24: Well,
11: he is out. We've got a different kind of guru, though, in Jeff Tito Thinoff. I'm Ryan Baker. Glad to have you along for High School Football Overtime, week number 7. I feel like Lee and I talk about this all the time, Tito, but when you hear that week 7 of the high school football season, doesn't it seem like it just started?
24: It does. It seems that way. I mean, we just got to October. It's like, you know, we're like, it's October 2nd. And yeah, we're already, that's 7 weeks. That's amazing.
11: It's kind of crazy to think of that we only have on the Fan in our game next week, which is going to be a good one. London and Jonathan Alder, that's going to be over on the Fan too because of Blue Jackets hockey. But it's kind of crazy that we only have 3 more weeks of this left on the Fan with high school football. And again, like I said, it seems like it started just yesterday. By the way, next week, London at Jonathan Alder, week number 9 here back on the Fan. Is going to be Olentangy Orange at Hilliard Bradley, and then we'll wrap it up week 10 with a big time matchup that could have all kinds of playoff and league title implications, Gahanna over at Pickerington North. So that's the schedule for the rest of the season here on the Fan. Let's go ahead and run through the final scores that we have so far. We had a couple in the City League last night, both of them in the City League North. East improves to 6-1, 35-0. They beat Beechcroft, and Lyndon McKinley with a huge 75-0 win over Whetstone. So those two, as of right now, are both undefeated in the City League. East is 4-0 in the City League North. Lyndon McKinley is 3-0. Lyndon is 7-0 on the year. East is 6-1. They're only lost to DeSales in week number 3. Those two match up at Lyndon McKinley, week 10. That is going to be a fun one for the City League North title, it looks like.
24: Yes, it looks like at this point. It's, you know, the old cheer, right? Y-E-L-L, Y-E-L-L. Everybody yell, go Lyndon.
11: I did not know
24: that's
11: that
24: it
11: one.
24: There. Now I've educated you.
11: You're an old Brookhaven guy.
24: Yes,
11: is that okay to do now that Brookhaven is no longer?
24: I think.
11: Are you allowed to do that?
24: That's a great point. I may catch hell for that.
11: Yeah, I'm not sure you're allowed to.
24: Hey, sometimes I don't think before I speak. I don't know if you know that about me or not. But great to have you on live radio.
11: Also last night, Harvest Prep beat Centennial 41-7. Harvest Prep trying to get as many wins as they can here as they try to climb in the Division 6 postseason. They've got a huge one next week with Ironton. In the City League North tonight, Northland improves to 4-3 on the year, 58-0. They beat Mifflin. In the City League South, it was a battle of winless teams tonight. Walnut Ridge comes out with their first win of the season. They beat Eastmore 28-7. Afrocentric picks up their second win of the year, 12-8 over Independence. A big one in the City League South tonight, West and Marion Franklin. West was leading that one late, 26-22. We'll try to get you a final here on that soon. In the OCC Buckeye tonight, Lancaster gets their second win. They beat Logan 35-22. Pickerington Central, they just don't lose league games. They beat Newark tonight, 44-19.
24: And over in the OCC Capitol tonight, you've got Delaware falling to Westville South 28-21. Big Walnut, the big game against Worthington Kilbourne. Big Walnut wins that one 35-28. Did I miss score?
11: No, real quick. Yeah, in the OCC Capitol, we do have this one. I don't think I told it to you. Westland has beaten Westerville North 22-12.
24: Yeah, that's right. That's when we're getting the misinformation on that early on, if I remember correctly, and we had to get it firmed up there. Big Walnut, they in their win over Kilbourne, Nolan Burley had 49 touchdown run, a 13-yard touchdown run, and added a 2-yard as well. Winning Kilbourne's Jackson Szabo had 2 running touchdowns and 2 passing touchdowns. And so a huge game there, and Big Walnut pulls out the win. Yes.
11: I saw final stats on that Big Walnut game for them against Worthington Kilbourne. 288 yards rushing for Nolan Burley tonight. So just another monster game. He was also playing on defense again. The kid does everything.
24: That's amazing. 288. Yeah, that's rare air up there in that one. What else we have? We had Darby 25, Jerome 20, and the OCC Cardinal. Also Olentangy over Marysville 31-8. Olentangy Berlin defeats Thomas Worthington 41-7. Davidson wins over Bradley in the OCC Central 13-10 in overtime. Olentangy Liberty got a last-second field goal from the final 2 minutes.

0: 5, so big win for the Warhawks.
1: No doubt about that. Go, moving over to Central Buckeye League, Buckeye Valley over Reedy, 34-7, and Bexley falls to Whitehall, 19-14.
0: We talked about that the game in the City League South between West and Marion Franklin. Mm-hmm. West has won that 26-22, so they remain unbeaten. They improved to 7-0 on the year. Moving on to the Mid-State League Buckeye this evening, Amanda Clear Creek picks up their second win of the year. They beat Logan Elm 27-22. Jacob Reimer hates this one. Fairfield Union 28, Circleville 7. Lane Burkhart with 2 touchdown runs for Fairfield Union in this one. Jacob Reimer's wife wins again in their house tonight. In the Mid-State League Cardinal, it was Burn Union 19, Grove City Christian 16. Licking County League Buckeye Division, Granville improves to 5-2. They beat Zanesville 35-12. Watkins Memorial comes from behind and knocks off Licking Heights 16-14. In the Licking County Cardinal League, it was all Heath 49-8 over Northridge.
1: And then moving over to the CBC Kenton Trail Conference, London over Bell Fountain 56-7. London improves to 5-2 on the season. In the Ohio Heritage North Division, 56-14. West Jeff over North Lewisburg Triad. West Jeff improves to 6-1. Knox Morrow Athletic Conference, Centerburg goes to 5-2, defeating winless Cardington 42-7.
0: In some non-league games tonight, DeSales improves to 5-2, 30-0. They beat Bloom Carroll in this game. RJ Day goes over 7,000 yards passing in his career at DeSales. CJ Wells, who was former Buckeye Beanie Wells' son, had 3 touchdowns. He had one rushing, he had one receiving, and he had a 90-yard kick return as well for a touchdown. And how about this one? This was a big game. Miami Trace came into it 5-1. Chillicothe 6-0. Miami Trace hands Chillicothe their first loss of the year, 28-14. Carte Ligon, we've talked about him a lot this year, the Chillicothe sophomore running back. He's a dandy. He had 11 and he had an 11-yard touchdown run and a 20-yard touchdown run. But Julian Baker, he's a 3-star commit linebacker running back. He's going to Kent State. He had a 2-yard touchdown run and a 75-yard touchdown run. So the Fighting Matt Andrews of Miami Trace knock off Chillicothe tonight by a score of 28-14. We do have some coaches lined up that we were going to talk to here in just a little bit. Right on the other side of this timeout, it'll be the head coach of DeSales, Ryan Wiggins. It's High School Football Overtime on The Fan.
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7: 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We're efforting the score on the Hilliard-Davidson-Hilliard-Bradley game. We got it as 13-10 that Davidson won in overtime, but that was wrong. Hilliard-Bradley actually won 13-10 in overtime. So a little correction there. It's Hilliard-Bradley with the win today. A big win for them in those crosstown rivalries with the Hilliards. So it is, again, Bradley 13-10 in overtime, not Davidson. So we apologize for flipping that around. The one thing we do know, though, is St. Francis DeSales. They improved to 5-2 on the year. They knock off Bloom Carroll tonight by a score of 30-0. Their head coach, Ryan Wiggins, joins us now on the Bryan Heating and Cooling Systems Fan Guest Hotline. And coach, a big game tonight for you guys from CJ Wells, a 90-yard kick return for a touchdown, a 36-yard rushing touchdown, and a 23-yard receiving touchdown. I was talking to you, and last week you said that he kind of brings a different dimension to your offense, that home run hitting, breakaway speed ability that maybe the rest of your offense doesn't have. That was on full display tonight, wasn't it?
8: It sure was. And I think the ability to do different things with him too, because he's a good receiver. He can run by people, but he's also a good running back. He returned a kick for a touchdown, as you mentioned. So he's a very dynamic player. He can do a lot.
9: Coach, R.J. Day went over 7,000 yards for his career, an astounding number to think about that. What has he gotten better at this year over last year?
8: He's just bigger and stronger and more experienced. I mean, he's always been a smart player. He's always been a real headsy player. He's always been a competitor. But I think with the college decision out of the way and just the chance to enjoy playing one last season with his buddies, he's confident. He goes out there, he lets it rip, and, RJ, he's having a really good year. I'm not sure these records will ever get broken. I mean, someone will have to start for 4 years to break them. It's pretty impressive what he's been able to do.
7: Coach, tough loss last week to Watterson, but you guys come out this week against a Bloom Carroll team that's always tough, and you jump on them right away. What did you like about your week of practice and then the start of this game, your team bouncing back from that tough loss?
8: I thought we had a good week. I mean, the message on Monday is always to turn the page. Whether you won or whether you lost, you have a new week, a new challenge, a new opportunity, a new opponent to prepare for. So I thought we did a good job of getting back to work. And the only way to correct the loss is to get back on the field and win. And so it was homecoming. Our kids were excited to play. And I thought we played, without watching the film, I thought we played fairly well or pretty well. And then got, like I said, some big plays from some different areas. Our defense played outstanding. I think we held their kid under 100 yards. He was a load. He was really impressive. Special teams scored for us. I mean, we just did a little bit of everything, so it was good.
9: Yeah, the defense getting a shutout is always a big deal. And is that something that, how much is that celebrated within the team? And what were you guys able to do that frustrated and kept the other team out of the end zone there?
8: Well, you know, I think the thing about them is getting their stops on first down and second down. If they're on schedule, if they gain 3 or 3.5 yards, I mean, this running back is a load. So I thought we did a good job of playing first down defense. And there's a couple times where maybe we got a negative yards play, or they shot themselves in the foot, put themselves into second long or third and long, and we just were able to kind of keep them off balance. You know, there was a few times where they got a couple first downs. And it's like, okay, here they go. But we settled in and found a way to stop them. So I was pretty happy with how our defense played.
7: Coach, looking ahead to next week, a CCL opponent, a CCL rival. It's a rivalry that over the years has kind of been one-sided for you guys. But St. Charles was 6-0 heading into tonight. They've got a good young quarterback and some weapons on the outside. What are you guys going to have to do next week to slow down that St. Charles offense?
8: Well, I haven't seen a ton of film on them, but I've heard about them. I think these games are always tough, because these kids know each other. They've played against each other. They've, you know, in some cases grown up together. So they all know each other, and they're exciting games. And as you mentioned, they are having a good season. So they got a lot of positive confidence and momentum behind them and all that. So for us, we're going to get back to work on Monday. We're going to figure out where we're not doing things well enough, where we can do things more consistently on offense, on defense, on special teams, and just continue to work to get better. We've had a pretty tough schedule if you look at from the beginning of the season till now, and so I think we know a lot about ourselves. It's just a matter of going out there and executing.
9: So, is it always tough after a Watterson game, or is it easy after a Watterson game, win or loss, regardless? But getting them amped up for the next game.
8: Well, like I said, I mean, you do put a lot into those rivalry games, and they're a big deal. And you're real happy when you win, real disappointed when you lose. But I go back to, regardless of what happens, Monday is a new week and a new challenge and a new opponent. And so you have to turn the page. And we can't sit around and celebrate when we win. We can't sit around and sulk when we lose. We just got to get back to work.
7: Well, Coach, congratulations on the nice win tonight. I know Bloom Carroll's never an easy game either. 30-0, your team gets the win. Good luck next week when you guys take on St. Charles.
8: All right. I appreciate you guys. Thank you.
7: He's the head coach of St. Francis DeSales, Ryan Wiggins. His team improves to 5-2 on the year with a big 30-0 win over Bloom Carroll. And this, we talked about RJ Day at quarterback, yeah. 4-year starter going to Northwestern. We talked about CJ Wells, obviously has the bloodline, Beanie Wells being his dad. Jordan Carhoff, the tight end, defensive end, going to Virginia Tech. This is a DeSales team that is really a good football team. And they lost last week to a Watterson team that's 30-0. I don't think that was an indictment on a DeSales team. I think that was just an indictment on how good Watterson is, who had a bye this week.
9: I don't think it's fair to judge anybody based on how they do against Watterson. And that's not, I'm not besmirching DeSales or anybody else that Watterson's beaten. I'm just saying that I think that Watterson does so many things so well. This kind of thing with the CCL with these guys, it kind of reminds me of back when it was the Big Two and little Eight and the Big Ten. And it was Ohio State. No matter what, it was decided when Ohio State played Michigan. And that's the way I look at this also. Like, they are the two best teams in the CCL. And I think that you can't hold DeSales down because of that game last week.
7: No, I don't think so either. Again, I think it's an indictment on just how good Watterson is. West Jefferson, they are 6-1 now on the year after a 56-14 win over Triad. Their head coach Sean Bisher joins us now on the Bryan Heating and Cooling Systems fan guest hotline. And Coach Bisher, an impressive win for you guys. You're 6-1 on the season now. You guys lost a lot from last year's team, including your son Austin, who has almost all of the school passing records. Some people might have thought you guys were going to be down this year. How have you been able to continue the success even after a nice senior class left?
10: Well, we have great kids. I mean, we have obviously a great community that cares deeply about athletics and football. Obviously something that in the fall we get extremely excited about in this community. And our kids just went to work in the off season, and we're very blessed to have a veteran staff, and those men do a great job of leading our kids. And we just, like I said, went to work and continued to develop and found an identity, and we just continue to build off of that.
9: When you start watching film, Coach, what is it you're most, like when you're watching the film, what is it you're most going to be looking for out of your performance tonight?
10: Well, I think our physicality. I mean, we're doing a great job this year of running the ball. We're emphasizing different things. To be honest with you, a lot of people are talking about the approach that we're taking offensively compared to what we had the past few years. And really, our system's the same. We're just emphasizing different stuff. And we try to change the picture, if you will, in our run game. And our kids are understanding that. And they've been very physical. And then we're hanging our hat on our defense. And we played at a fairly high level this year defensively. So we're playing good complementary football. And we've been able to continue to improve each week.
7: Now, Coach, you've been out at West Jeff for a long time, and you've had a lot of success. You mean people are still questioning you?
10: Well, I don't know about questioning. I don't know if that's fair. Maybe. I mean, I think the coaching profession, everybody's going to get questioned, right? I think that's just the nature of the beast. But, I just think coming into this year, I mean, as you've said, a lot of people looked at some of the kids that we graduated, and I think they were just wondering what we would be like. But we have great kids, and we have a tremendous senior class who's done a great job, and our underclassmen have also filled a lot of voids, and we're excited not only about, you know, where we are right now, but about where we can be. The one thing about this group, we have so many different kids that are kind of getting their first taste of varsity football this year. Typically, you kind of feel like, well, maybe you've maxed out, or you kind of know what you are around the midseason mark. And I still don't feel like we played our best football. So that's exciting in itself.
9: Tito here, by the way, I want to make sure you know, I don't question every week. Every week Baker's in here, he questions something you do. So I don't do it.
7: No.
9: Ryan Baker does.
7: Coach Fisher knows better than that.
9: how important is having years like this? I know there's a lot of football left, and the coach can't say it's been a successful season yet, but with games like tonight and seasons like this year is shaping up to be, how important is that to when you're trying to build momentum with a program?
10: Well, I think, you know, our kids, you know, there's an expectation here, and I'm not talking about an outside expectation. I'm talking about within our program, within our walls, and we have to live up to that each and every year. And what's great is when they're young and they're coming up through our program, they see tremendous leaders in front of them. They see football teams that have had success. They see how we go about our business. And, you know, when it becomes their turn to be at the forefront, they know that they want to take advantage of that. And so when you set that tone each and every year, and it continues to build, and you're having a player-led locker room, you got a chance to be successful. And I think this year is no different than, you know, some of the other years we've had. We've got great kids who are willing to get coached hard. You know, I can't say enough about our parents out here. You know, we've been out here for 25 years. They trust our staff. They understand that we love their kids, and they allow us to hold them accountable and coach them. I mean, so, and, you know, the more I talk to colleagues, you know, maybe that's the changing landscape in sports in general. But, you know, here, I can't say enough about our parents and our kids and our community on, you know, how they allow us to go about our business and max these young men out and, you know, make them better both on and off the field.
7: Coach, next week, a massive game with Mechanicsburg. They came into tonight 5-1 as well. I know the last couple of years, these have been really good games with Mechanicsburg, two small town schools just west of Columbus that love high school football, and the whole town is there every Friday night. Talk about that matchup next week with Mechanicsburg.
10: Well, it's not only been a great matchup for the last couple, it's been a great matchup for a long, long time. You know, we used to always open with Mechanicsburg prior to us being in the High Heritage Conference. It was always a great opener for both programs. And, you know, once we got in the league, obviously it's turned into a great league matchup. And more times than not, we're both near the top of the league, you know, fighting for a league title. There's been some years we've even split. So it's always a great game. You know, like you said, I mean, both communities care deeply about football. It's always a great crowd. I mean, both teams are physical. So it's an exciting night for them and an exciting night for us, and we're looking forward to it.
7: Coach, congratulations on the big win tonight over Triad, 56-14. We'll be watching next week when you guys take on Mechanicsburg. Thank you so much.
10: Sounds great, guys. Thanks for everything you do for high school sports.
7: He's the head coach of West Jefferson, Sean Bisher, joining us on the Brian Heating and Cooling Systems fan guest hotline. He's been out there in West Jeff for a long time, and there couldn't be a better guy than Coach Bisher.
9: He's one of those guys that just, he feels like the job is made for him, if that makes sense. You know what I mean?
7: It really does. And I know he loves it out there. We're going to take a quick timeout. When we come back, we will run through the scores another time. It's High School Football Overtime on The Fan.
11: 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So let's just say we're live and local all damn day. 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
1: Well, I'm looking for a dry weekend with a lot of sunshine here across central Ohio. Overnight tonight, clearing skies into the upper 40s. On Saturday, dry and sunny. Upper 60s on Sunday. A lot of sunshine, just a touch warmer in the low 70s. That is your 97.1 The Fan weather forecast. I'm 10 Weather Impact Chief Meteorologist Chris Tomer.
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2: A fun week 7 tonight in high school football. 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I'm Ryan Baker. Filling in for the guru Lee Cochran is Jeff Tito Thidoff. In our game of the week tonight, our Capital Ford of Columbus High School football game of the week, it was a classic. Olentangy Liberty knocks off Upper Arlington 13-12. They get a field goal from Evan Fowler late in that game, 2 seconds left to get the win. And Tito, we were talking about these two teams and how they're two of the best in Central Ohio. They're going to be right there at the end in Region 3 come playoff time. And I don't think it's any surprise that these two played a close one tonight. Last year, Liberty won 16-6. In 2024, Upper Arlington won in the regular season 31-28. Liberty won in the postseason, though, 17-13. Olentangy Liberty won in 2023, 19-16 in overtime. And then they won in 2022, 28-27 in overtime. So these two schools have quite the budding rivalry here.
3: And tonight in that game, I mean, there's weather's fine and everything. It's a picture-perfect evening. One touchdown scored on a kick return and 6 field goals. That's just, those teams are both so strong defensively.
2: They're so strong defensively, and they're both well coached. I've said for a long time that I think Justin Buttermore is not just one of the best coaches in Central Ohio. I think he's one of the best in the state. And John Sansbury obviously played for Steve Hale, who was at Olentangy Liberty for a long time.
3: Yes, he was.
2: And one of the best coaches there was out there, and learned from him. So, two of the best coach teams, two of the best teams, no doubt about that. We got some games last night, three in the City League. Two were in the City League North. East, 35-0 winners over Beechcroft. So they are 6-1 now, 4-0 in the City League North. And Lyndon McKinley hammers Whetstone 75-0. Lyndon McKinley improves to 7-0 and 3-0 in the City League North. And then Centennial, they fell to Harvest Prep, obviously not a league game, 41-7. In the City League North tonight, it was Northland 58, Mifflin nothing. In the City League South, Walnut Ridge picks up their first win of the year. They beat Eastmore 28-7. Afrocentric, they improved to 2-5 on the season with a 12-8 win over Independence. And West remains unbeaten, 7-0, 4-0 in the City League South. They get by Marion Franklin tonight, 26-22. Moving over to OCC play this evening, Canal Winchester knocks off Taze Valley 19-7. The final score in that one. Lancaster gets a 35-22 win over Logan. And Pickerington Central improves to 4-3 on the year. They knock off Newark 44-19.
3: Sliding over to the OCC Capital, we've got Westland over Westville North 22-12. Westville South defeats Delaware 28-21. And Big Walnut, big win over Worthington Kilbourne, stand defeated at 7-0, giving Kilbourne their first loss. And in that game, Nolan Burley rushed for 288 yards. And scored 3 touchdowns for Big Walnut on that one. OCC Cardinal, Hilliard Darby over Dublin Jerome 25-0. Olentangy defeats Marysville 31-8. Olentangy Berlin goes to 5-2 on the season with a win 41-7 over Thomas Worthington. Bradley beat Davidson 13-10 in overtime. Thank you, Dennis, for the heads up on that one. We had that one wrong in the last time around. Coleman over Dublin Coffin over Olentangy Orange 28-12. That's a shocker.
2: Well, flip that around. Orange actually won that game 28-12.
3: Okay.
2: Not a shocker.
3: No. Not, that is not a shocker. You're right. That's more like likely what it should be. In the OCC, Ohio, picking from North 42, Central Crossing 7. Gahanna stays unbeaten with a 35-3 win over New Albany. And you had Grove City falls to 4-3. Westville Central knocks them off 41-35 to join them at 4-3. In the Central Buckeye League, you had Buckeye Valley 34, Reedy 7. Buckeye Valley improves to 5-2 on the season. Also, Bexley falls to Whitehall 19-14.
2: In that Central Buckeye League, we do not have a final score for Columbus Academy and Franklin Heights, although it did look like Columbus Academy was up pretty big in that one. We also just got this final. I don't see what the final score is, but St. Charles won tonight and improved to 7-0. We'll look for a final score on that. They were playing Dublin Scioto this evening. In the Mid-State League Buckeye tonight, Amanda Clear Creek improves to 2-5. They knock off Logan Elm 27-22. And in the Jacob Reimer's House Bowl, Fairfield Union and Jacob's lovely wife Rebecca win tonight 28-7 over Circleville. The Mid-State League Cardinal burn Union. They're 4-3. They beat Grove City Christian 19-16. In the Licking County League Buckeye Division, it was Granville 35, Zanesville 12. Watkins Memorial comes from behind, knocks off Licking Heights, the Battle of Broad Street 16-14. In the Licking County League Cardinal, Heath improves to 5-2, 49-8. They beat Northridge.
3: Sliding over to the CBC Kenton Trail, London improves to 5-2 on the season, defeating Bell Fountain 56-7. We also had West Jeff. We just talked to their head coach. They improved to 6-1, defeating North Lewisburg Triad 56-14. The Ohio Heritage North in the Knox-Moore Athletic Conference. You had Centerburg improving to 5-2 on the season, 4-0 in the conference with a 42-7 win over Cardington.
2: DeSales, 5-2 on the year now. They beat Bloom Carroll tonight, 30-0. Big game from C.J. Wells. A 90-yard kickoff return for a touchdown, a 36-yard touchdown run, and a 23-yard touchdown pass from R.J. Day. R.J. Day also threw a 5-yard touchdown pass to Jordan Karhoff and goes over 7,000 yards in his high school career passing. Miami Trace hands Chillicothe their first loss of the season. 28-14 was the final in that one. And then also one, Tito, we didn't have this on the sheet, but I saw this. Westfall beats Chillicothe Southeastern tonight, 55-36.
3: You got Westfall winning that game?
2: Yeah, Westfall won.
3: Okay. It's a big upset, isn't it?
2: I would have to look
3: Westfall,
2: into that.
3: 4-2 Chillicothe Southeastern?
2: Maybe a little bit. I'd have to look into that a little bit more, but congratulations to the Mustangs in that one. I want to go back to that Division I, Region 3 we talked about. You've got Upper Arlington in there. You've got Gahanna in there. That's a big win for Gahanna tonight over New Albany. Tito, this shocked me a little bit when I was getting ready to for the show. So Gahanna wins tonight. Mm-hmm. They are all-time now lead the series with New Albany, 22-3. So in 25 games, Gahanna has won 22 times, and that just shocks me a little bit because New Albany has had some really good teams, some teams that made some runs in the state playoffs, gotten close to state championship a couple times in Division II. They've kind of bounced Division II, Division I a little bit. This Gahanna team is really good. I don't know if we've talked about them enough. Greg Keegley at the quarterback position. Leon Cummings at the running back position, Marky Wallace at the wide receiver position. Bruce Ward has been doing it a long time.
3: Right.
2: He's a heck of a coach. This Gahanna team, Worthington Kilbourne, I think they proved something to me. Not if they had to, maybe, but playing Big Walnut tough like they did. And they got down two scores, maybe three scores at one point and fought back. Jackson Zabo's got something, and Worthington Kilbourne's got something.
3: Yeah, I agree with you. It's a that was a huge moment for them last week. I think, you know, to be able to show the kind of guts they did in that game.
2: Yeah, and I mean, Big Walnut. This is a team that we've talked about with, like, I think Watterson, Big Walnut, 1-2 here in Central Ohio. Now Gahanna has something to say about that. Liberty UA have something to say about that. I'm sure Pick North would like a conversation as well, maybe Worthington Kilbourne, but those two teams the past couple of years have been kind of the standard bearer here. And for Worthington Kilbourne to go toe to toe tonight with Big Walnut, that just That's impressive. I think it confirms everything we thought about them, that they're a really good team.
3: Yeah, we've talked about this game for the last few weeks, looking into it, leading up to it, though, and watching, make sure these teams didn't stumble somewhere so they had the kind of game they had tonight. But that is a monster win for Big Walnut. That really is.
2: It is. After coming back after the Ironton game last week, coming back late and winning that, this team's got a lot of resolve. We're going to take a quick timeout. When we come back, we've talked a lot about it. Our Capital Ford of Columbus High School football game of the week. Olentangy Liberty knocked off Upper Arlington 13-12 late. Their head coach John Sansbury joins us next. High school football overtime on The Fan.
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7: 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Welcome to the Healthy Game Plan, where we talk with the experts from Ortho Neuro about keeping you healthy, active, and in the game. I'm chatting with Dr. Dustin Reynolds. Dr. Reynolds, here's a question I hear a lot from athletes and active adults who expected surgery to solve their pain. What should they do if they're still hurting months or even years later?
8: Persistent pain after spine or joint surgery is more common than many people realize. The good news is that another surgery isn't always the answer.
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2: Welcome back in High School Football Overtime on the Fan. Ryan Baker here with you, and filling in for the guru Lee Cochran is another kind of guru, Jeff Tito Thidoff. Glad to have you along for this week 7. Efforting coach John Sansbury of Olentangy Liberty. His team knocks off UA tonight, Upper Arlington, in our Capital Ford of Columbus High School football game of the week, 13-12. One game that we got final in the break. Thank you to my man Eric E. Money Welsh for giving this one to us. Reynoldsburg pulls the upset tonight. They beat Groveport 26-7. That's Groveport's first loss in league play this year, just their second loss on the season. So Groveport falls to 5-2. Reynoldsburg improving to 4-3 on the night. A heck of a performance from Reynoldsburg this evening to get that win in the OCC Buckeye that has just been dominated by Pickerington Central. They win tonight 44-19 over Newark. Their sophomore running back Edmund McAllister, a big night with a couple of touchdown runs in that one. Their defense chips in with a pick 6-2. I'd have to go back and look, but it's been a long, long time since Pickerington Central has lost a league game, and they had a rough start to this season.
3: Yeah.
2: Playing Watterson, Pick North, and some of the big-time teams that they play on their schedule. But that gets them ready for league play, and they just start to roll after that.
3: I think if Watterson was on Indiana's schedule, I think Coward Sick Petty would try to cancel that series.
2: That's very possible. look at this schedule for Pickerington Central, though, before the league. Gahanna, who's 7-0, Watterson, who's 6-0, and Pickerington North, who's 6-1 after tonight.
3: It's a brutal schedule.
2: It's a brutal schedule right there. But this is something that Pickerington Central has done way back since Jay Sherritt, and they were playing teams from Florida, and they were playing teams from South Carolina, and they were playing some of the bigger teams in Central Ohio because they had bigger goals, right? They wanted to be playing after Thanksgiving, playing for state titles, and it worked for them because they won a couple of them. And Jeff LaMonaco, he's a Jay Sherritt disciple, and he has continued that.
3: And I'm glad that the playoffs are expanded the way they are for situations just like that, where you get a team that gets a few losses, but then they're able to still get in the tournament because of the fact that they've played a tough schedule still. They don't get punished for it. You know, like I think that, although, you know, Pick Central certainly, It's not ideal, but the fact, though, that they've been able to, they play tough competition and they won't get penalized for it, for those losses. And anybody who plays Watterson, they should not get penalized for losing at all.
2: No, they shouldn't. And that's one of the things about, and it's one of the things that I hope that they do in college as they go to this expanded playoff. Yeah. I've said this all along, like, if we're going to expand this thing, go back to the BCS formula of ranking the teams. Go to some kind of computer rankings, right, like high school football does. Let's take all of the human subjectiveness out of it and any conference biases or this or that, and let's just go to a computer rankings and tell us who the best teams are, regardless of conference or anything of this.
3: The only way that is detrimental this year, though, is the Michigan-Western Michigan game, where Michigan's getting credit for a win, and you can't go in and fix computer to say, I don't know, they really lost. Because we all know they lost. And the Big Ten, you know, they said, oh, I wish we could change it. We can't. And that the Big Ten did it wrong. All those things. And so I feel like that's a situation there where I'm okay with the human element.
2: And I guess, correct me if I'm wrong, the BCS had a human element in it because it did take the polls.
3: Yeah, it did take the polls.
2: They were a part of it. It wasn't just all computers. But I enjoy that as well, where you have some kind of system that spits out and tells you the best teams. Now, sometimes it's not always right.
3: Yeah.
2: But that's just how it is. We don't talk a ton of City League football around here, but there are a couple fun stories in the City League right now. Lyndon McKinley,
3: yeah,
2: 7-0. East has actually been a fun story for the past couple of years. Mike Bell has done a good job over there. They got in the playoffs. They made a little bit of noise in the playoffs a couple years ago. And you also have South and West right now, which are undefeated. Well, I guess we don't have a South final yet tonight, but they were beating Briggs the last we saw. So if that stood true, then both of them would be undefeated. The Lyndon McKinley story is really fun to me, Tito, and I think it's one that when I came on with you guys in Morning Juice, I talked about a little bit before the season started. Mm-hmm. This is a Lyndon McKinley group with their head coach, Casey Mock. Before he got there, they were winless. They were 0-10. Casey Mock got there. They got into the playoffs the next year. They got into the playoffs the following year. They've got a quarterback who started as a freshman last year, Devel Brock, who rushed for 1,000 yards, passed for 1,000 yards as a true freshman. A smaller guy, 5'9", 155, 160 pounds, but a really talented guy. This group of seniors for Lyndon McKinley remembers going 0-10.
3: Yeah.
2: That year. And now they have a chance to run the table and maybe get in the playoffs and do some things. This is the Lyndon McKinley story is really fun and one I've been kind of watching throughout the year.
3: It feels to me like, and I haven't been to a lot of City League games in the last 5 to 10 years, but some of these rosters are a lot smaller than they used to be.
2: Absolutely.
3: And when you do that, it is such a huge deal to have guys that can play both ways and have a motor that doesn't stop. And that's when I see things like this. Mm-hmm. Whenever I see a City League team doing something like this, it's like they've got to be really deep and really good.
2: And I don't know if Lyndon McKinley is, quite frankly. And like East, I know East a couple years ago when they made their undefeated season with Tazon Burns was the quarterback.
3: Yeah.
2: I was out at practice that year towards the end of the year.
3: Yeah.
2: They had 22 guys. That's on the roster.
3: Right.
2: That's it. They couldn't even like go offense, defense and practice because if some guy's a little banged up,
3: you can't do 11 on 7.
2: Yeah. It's crazy what they're doing. And I'm looking at West now, West and South. So West plays Independence next week.
3: Okay.
2: South has Afrocentric next week. Now you never know what could happen, but you would think that both of them are going to win those games.
3: Yeah.
2: That's a huge game now in week 9 at South when West and South could both be sitting there at 8-0 playing each other. It's just some fun stories in the City League, and I don't think we've had a lot of fun stories in the City League recently.
3: It feels that way, too. It doesn't get – the City League doesn't get talked about a lot, and part of that's because it's the size of the rosters and how the lack of depth. It's sometimes hard to see when you see the final score or something like that. When you see the score of the game, you can't get a true read of it. You know what I mean? Like, just because we're not sure about the roster disparity sometimes in those.
2: And we talked about it. You're an old Brookhaven guy. Some of those Brookhaven teams back in the day were so fun. The documentary, DeHaven, and all of that. Like, it's, I would think you especially, that's got to make you feel good being somebody who went to a City League school.
3: It really does. And I like the Brookhaven teams that put players in the NFL. You know what I mean? Like when you got guys that went there and played in the NFL, and Jason Gwynn, RIP, he would have if he would still have been with us. But Terry Glenn, you know, was so good, and then walked on to Ohio State and did those things. June Henley,
2: oh gosh, Kansas.
3: He went to Kansas and broke all of Gale Sayers' rushing records there, and then gets drafted by the Rams and leads the Rams in rushing his rookie season, and then they end up getting Lawrence Phillips and all, everything kind of changed at that point. But yeah, it's the City back then. Yes, those Walnut Ridge was always good. Like I said, Lyndon was never really good, so I like seeing them being good now. I'm trying to think who else would the Beechcroft was decent, but those Haven teams were just they dominated.
2: As long as Lee and I have been doing this show together, a lot of times for the longest time it was Eastmore, Marion Franklin.
3: Yeah.
2: Walnut Ridge and Beechcroft. Yeah. Those were the teams that kind of ran the City League. And here recently you've had it change where you've had some Lyndon McKinley's, you've had some East, you've had Northland, be in there as well. So it's fun. Something to watch here as we head towards the end of the season in the City League. We're going to go ahead and take our final timeout. We will effort Coach Sansbury one more time, and we will run through the scores as well. It's High School Football Overtime on The Fan.
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2: Final segment, week number 7, High School Football Overtime. Ryan Baker and Jeff Tito Thidoff here with you. The Capital Ford of Columbus High School Football Game of the Week that you heard on The Fan tonight was a classic. Olin Tangi Liberty late kicks a field goal to knock off Upper Arlington 13-12. The Liberty head coach John Sansbury joins us now on the Bryant Heating and Cooling Systems Fan Guest Hotline. And Coach Sansbury, what a game tonight. How was it for you at the end going through those final moments? And how about the ice in the veins of your kicker, Evan Fowler?
1: Yeah, what a great game. Obviously, Upper Arlington, outstanding team. But just proud of our guys to keep fighting the whole game. And, yeah, really proud of Evan Fowler, Jr., who has had to take over kicking the last couple of weeks. And, right down the middle, he was great. So, for sure, love him.
3: A couple of questions for you here, Coach. I'm going to make Ryan wait for a little while before he talks again. First of all, what was the message to the team coming out for that drive after, you know, Arlington had taken the lead? What was your message for the team? And also, God, these games with you guys in UA seem to be always competitive now. How tough of a matchup is it every time when the two of you square off?
1: Yeah, so as far as the drive goes, you know, Alex, the senior quarterback, there's not much to say to him, right? He's going to make good decisions with the ball, and it's his offense, and, you know, we trust him to make good choices, which he did. And he's a senior. He's got a lot of experience. He's a tough kid. So just remind, you know, everybody get out of bounds. You know, we're getting towards the end. Take care of it. Take what they give you. And we trust him. You know, Alex Leonard, our quarterback. So, Upper Arlington, yeah. I mean, it seems like the last, I don't know, 5-6 years, it seems like everything comes down to a field goal or last drive or something. You know, this year, last year, both games in 2024, they're a really good team. They're extremely well coached. They're disciplined. They're solid on offense, defense, and special teams. So, yeah, that was a great test for us. I'm proud of our guys. But we know every year we put our bar into it, it's going to be a tough one.
2: Coach, this is something that we've talked with you a little bit in the past about, and your former head coach, Steve Hale, did this as well. Your guys' non-conference schedule, St. Ed's, Glenville, Gahanna Lincoln right off the bat, and then you've got, of course, the rivalry games with Berlin and Olin Tangi in there. When you guys schedule games like that at the beginning of the season, do you have games like this tonight with Upper Arlington in mind when you do that?
1: Yeah, I mean, every week, we have to bring our best. You know, everyone on our schedule can beat us, but we also believe we can beat everyone on our schedule. So, yeah, definitely Steve Hale is the one that started that on purpose. I mean, a long time ago, scheduling teams like Hilliard-Davidson when they were dominating Central Ohio, Pickerington Central as well. And so we've just continued to follow that lead because we think in the long run it's going to make us better, like you guys just said. So, you know, obviously, we don't want to start out 0-3. We don't plan on that. We'd like to have a couple drives back in, you know, week one and week three. But, yeah, I think it makes us better because we have to prepare like it's a really big game every week because it is. And I think our kids, you know, have a sense of urgency to get better because of the schedule we play.
3: How often do you talk to Steve Hale? Do you talk to him often? Do you connect with him very often?
1: Yeah, he texts me every Friday. Good luck. He's been coming around on Thursdays, so we catch up and talk. Yeah, he's a huge supporter. Obviously, he's a Liberty guy through and through and always will be. We talk, you know, throughout the season and in the off season as well. But, yeah, he's always supporting us. He's always encouraging us, you know, obviously – I can lean on him. You know, he'll pick up the phone anytime I ever need to call him. We stay in touch.
2: Coach, it was hard for both offenses to move the football tonight, but on that final drive, and of course, Evan Fowler makes that huge kick with 2 seconds left, but on the final drive, you got a couple huge runs from your running back, Grayson Davis, to move the chains and get you guys downfield. I don't think we talk about Grayson too much. What does Grayson mean to this team?
1: Yeah, Grayson's a captain. He's a senior, 3-year starter, 4-year letter winner. Outstanding young man, high character guy, selfless, coachable, everything you want. And that's why he's a captain. But yeah, our offense starts with him. When he goes, we go. And so, we try to give him a bunch of touches. And obviously, we were very slow to start in the first half. We got him going a little bit in the second half. He ended up with over 100 yards. And yeah, he had a couple swing passes in our last drive to really get us down the field. That was huge for us. He can run, he can catch. So he's very versatile. But yeah, he's an even better young man. So yeah, he's huge for us.
3: What did you take away from tonight as far as something that when you start working on things for next

0: He's the head coach of Olentangy Liberty, John Sansbury, joining us on the Brian Heating and Cooling Systems Fan Guest Hotline, a good one, in our Capital Ford of Columbus High School football game of the week tonight here on The Fan. Let's go ahead and fly through as many of these scores as we can in our final 3 minutes. In the City League North last night, East 35-0. They shut out Beechcroft. Lyndon McKinley with a shutout too, 75-0 over Whetstone. And Harvest Prep beats Centennial 41-7. In the City League North tonight, Northland shuts out Mifflin 58-0. In the City South, Walnut Ridge gets their first win 28-7 over Eastmore Academy. Afrocentric tops Independence 12-8. In West, they are 7-0. They beat Marion Franklin 26-22. In the OCC Buckeye this evening, Canal Winchester 19-7 winners over Taze Valley. Lancaster 35, Logan 22. Pickerington Central improves to 4-3, 44-19. They beat Newark. And Reynoldsburg tops Groveport 26-7.
1: OCC's capital, Westland defeats Westville North 22-12. Westville South over Delaware 28-21. Big Walnut stays unbeaten, handing Worthington Kilbourne their first loss 35-28. OCC Cardinal, Hilliard Darby 25, Dublin Jerome 20. Olentangy defeats Marysville 31-8. Olentangy Berlin 41-7 over Thomas Worthington. In the OCC Central, you had Hilliard Bradley over Hilliard Davidson in overtime 13-10. Last second field goal for Olentangy Liberty. They win that game 13-12. Dublin Kaufman falls to Olentangy Orange 28-12. OCC Ohio, you had Pickerington Central 42, Central Crossing 7, Gahanna 35, New Albany 33. Grove City falls to Westerville Central 41-35. In the Central Buckeye League, Buckeye Valley 34, Reedy 7, Whitehall 19, Bexley 14.
0: In the Mid-State League Buckeye this evening, Amanda Clear Creek 27-22 winners over Logan Elm. Fairfield Union 28-7, they beat Circleville. Mid-State League Cardinal, the only score we have, Burn Union 19, Grove City Christian 16. In the Licking County League Buckeye Division, Granville 35-12 winners over Zanesville. Watkins Memorial 16-14 over Licking Heights. And then in the Licking County League Cardinal, Heath beats Northridge 49-8. Tito, I'm just going to jump ahead here to some of the area non-league games. DeSales 30-0 over Bloom Carroll. Worthington Christian 40-14 over Grandview. Villa Angela St. Joseph's beat Hartley 57-20, and Miami Trace knocked off Chillicothe 28-14. Tito, it was a fun night of high school football. It was fun having you in here the past 2 weeks. Of course, next week, our game of the week is going to be over on The Fan 2. London at Jonathan Alder. Buckeye coverage tomorrow right here on The Fan beginning at 10. And of course, the Buckeyes and Hawkeyes at 3:30.
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where Petey Pablo's acting like he's a radio host. Where you calling from? Oh, I'm wanting to listen to some of that Petey Pablo. Well, we got that for you. And then there's Russell Wilson's wife.

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10: In by our guys. Resiliency at the end. Big credit to Denzel Ward. I mean, he changed the momentum of the game. You know, we just didn't convert the first drive, and then we, you know, had a big play and then stalled, and Denzel flipped it, and then we kind of got things going a little bit, got in a good rhythm. And then we just turned it over in the second half, moved it decent. A credit to our guys. You know, we actually got the ball backed up at the one, got a first down, really had a chance to end it and didn't. But just a credit to our players. You know, I mean, just a never say die attitude, and happy for Deshaun. Not happy at a sack there at the end, okay? But three straight fourth quarter comebacks, man, really cool. Really cool for him and our team. You know, I've said it since I got here. You know, our guys just come to work every day and say spot the ball. We had a great Monday, and they didn't blink when we did a little bit on Tuesday, trying to speed it up a little bit. And then Wednesday, and we walked through today at the facility again. They didn't blink. They didn't say, why are we doing this? Why are we doing this? You know, they just show up and work. And so does our staff. They show up and work. And a credit to our staff and the players. That this is what it's all about, is the players, the work they put in, and our staff.
11: I know you mentioned this a little bit, but how can you just encapsulate or put into words how Deshaun came up off the mat after that first game and has just put together an amazing run here to get you guys into first place in the AFC North?
10: First of all, it's a credit. Well, I'll go back to Deshaun, but to our team. I mean, that was a complete, you know, maybe disaster is a little bit strong, but I mean, that's a tough opening game in every phase, other than maybe kickoff return, maybe other than that. But the guys trusted the process. We got stung a little bit, and our guys responded to that. And man, that locker room was fun, you know, right there celebrating with those guys. Big divisional win. And but Deshaun, you know, before the game, I got a chance to, you know, I was in the coach's office, and I was going over the call sheet with him again. And I said, isn't this really cool? Like, you're going to be introduced last. Like, isn't that really freaking cool? Like, it was only 7 weeks earlier, and right? It's

0: where are we going to go from here, right? Bills came at home, right? Where are we going from here? Where are you going? Where are we going? And so cool.
1: Can you, Todd, do you have an update on Mason and just the way that line responded losing him? I mean, and then Mike goes out but is able to come back.
0: Yeah, but first of all, I don't have anything on Mason. Mike, how awesome is that? To come back, gets hurt, probably going to be out. You're going to be down to two defensive tackles, and Mike comes back. And that's just how our guys are wired, man. They want to play for each other. We've got a tremendous connection. Winning helps that connection. Just does. Seeing the fruits of their labor come to fruition, you know, is probably the biggest thing. I think with anything in life is the work you put in, you got to see the results. It's one thing to talk about it. It's another thing to go out there and do it. And they did, and they have.
2: You can tell us who got game balls tonight.
0: Mike Hall, Denzel, Grant for the game winner, Bojo, who's been kicking the hell out of it, that 81-yard punt that backed him up, Dre for the game winner, and Deshaun.
3: You talk about Smith, you know, no question about 56 yards. Just go out and put it right through.
0: I mean, he said he could make it. So I said, well, go kick it and make it. I said, no pressure, but they're going to have the ball about midfield with one of the best kickers in the history of the NFL. No pressure. I'm joking. I didn't say that to him. I was thinking that, though. I'm going to hope he makes it.
4: What was that moment just like for him, see him knock that home and be the guys who are delivering the final kick?
0: He's in such a good place right now. Really, that's... And that's our job to keep him there.
4: Todd, given that you had to wait so long to get your first head coaching opportunity for it to start like this, obviously you've still got a long way to go, but how do you feel your journey has prepared you to be where you're at right now?
0: Well, first of all, you said it. We've only got 3 wins, right? But I've said this all along, like... if you'd have gotten me at 45, you wouldn't have gotten the best version of me. And this has nothing to do with me. First off, I'm not saying that. I'm very humble because I've always been around really good players and really good coaches. But the last years, you know, I think that experience has helped, you know, and feel like I still got juice. Still feel like I go to practice and get after our guys. But it's still only 3. And there's a lot of things we can continue to get better at, and we will, because our guys are humble and they're still hungry. And it's really cool because means the next one continues to matter. That's all you want to be. You just want to be in a position where the games matter, right? That's what we want to be in. That's what our fans want to be in. And that's what we're going to fight for every day.
5: Did that opener shape you at all? Affect how you guys played, and then did you even let yourself think about maybe being 3-1, 3 weeks later?
0: I mean, I'm human. I mean, I don't go beyond thoughts. If you said that was the way we would start the season after the way we worked, I would have said you're nuts. And if you'd have said we'd be 3-1 after that first game, I said you're nuts. But that's a credit to our players because all they do is just work. It's them. I mean, they didn't blink. Like I said, that week after was a little chippy, and that was a good thing. They were not happy, you know, with the way we played. And sometimes that's good.
2: Todd, this brief team would have reason to have some self-doubt after the last 2 seasons. But your influence in telling them from the very beginning how much you believed in them, how much an effect do you think that has had on these guys?
0: You'd have to ask them. I can't speak for them. But I've always believed in the players that I've coached. And I believe in these guys, you know. And what other way is there? What other way is there than to believe in the players that you have that play for you? I don't know any other way. It makes so much sense to me to believe in the guys you have and the work that they put in. It just seems so simple. Believe in your players.
6: Can you just talk about the way that you guys had to, you know, beat out that amazing comeback by Aaron Rodgers down at there and all the crazy things that happened at the end, starting at the one and all of the stuff that happened, him sneaking for the conversion and Jared. I mean, just the dramatic fashion that you guys won this game.
0: First off, what a great catch by Jerry Jeudy. I'm so happy for Jerry. And it probably wasn't enough for a game ball, but for a guy that really isn't starting now, and he's a rotational player, that's so cool for him. And it's not easy. Not easy for a veteran player to have young players kind of beat him out. But we needed it a big time, and that was a big time catch.
5: Can you talk about Jaleel's first touchdown when you ran in? And I mean, his journey to get here seems almost impossible.
0: Yeah.
5: Very easy to answer.
0: Yeah. Great job blocking. He made one cut. The guys on the perimeter finished. Malachi was out there blocking. And, you know, that was a spark. You know, the interception and that, you know, kind of a little bit like maybe at the Bucks with Denzel and the catch and the break and the tackle. And sometimes you need that. You need plays to change the momentum, the feel, where it's going, especially with a young team, especially with us, like, hey, let's go. And then you stack some plays together and you score touchdowns in the red zone, and that gives you a chance.
6: One more time, if you don't mind. Can you just, what about the ice in Deshaun's veins for him to just maintain his composure throughout this whole entire game, throughout the everything that went on, penalties and young guys?
0: Again, big credit to him, and we still have a ways to go collectively. He does, we do, offensively, putting it all together, being able to stack plays. For the most part, Browns didn't hurt Browns, but we still, too many alignment. You know, we turned it over twice. The one was unfortunate, of the batted ball. You know, the exchange, what a great play by TJ Watt. That's dumb by me to run a zone read at him. You'd think you'd have learned your lesson over seven times playing him. You know, just dumb.
7: The offensive line kind of feels like it played its best game cohesively as a unit tonight. How did you feel their presence? I realize you haven't watched the tape, but how did you feel about the way that they played?
0: Again, we're always under construction, you know, all of us, the older guys and then the younger players that are in there that are just going to continue to get better. Certainly there's some things we do schematically to help them, you know. No, I mean, I think they're going to continue to get better because the way they work, you know, like all the players we have, with the way they work, they're going to continue to get better. There's no way you can't. There's absolutely no way you can't. But get out there and work.
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18: Here's Browns quarterback Deshaun Watson.
6: I'm just putting the words what it felt like to go out there tonight from this home crowd, beat the Pittsburgh Steelers, be first place in the AFC North, and just have such a big game like that.
19: It was electric. It was amazing. From the time we came out pregame, you know, it was super dope to be called out and hit a crowd and, you know, feel the energy. And then just from start to finish, the crowd was in it, the energy of the stadium, we fed off them. And, you know, to get a big victory against a divisional rivalry on primetime, it was just, I mean, this is what you dream about. This is what you work for. This is the things that, you know, you put that grind in the summertime and training camp for nights like this. So it was amazing.
20: Was this the best you've ever felt in this stadium?
19: Oh yeah, for sure. I mean, it's hard to think about the other times with so much going on, but it was definitely one of the best, most definitely times that I've, if not the best, you know, night that I've been into the stadium, for sure.
20: Deshaun, what's the conversation like with you and Todd out there on the sideline after they come down and tie the score? What are you guys sort of going over in those final seconds before you go back out there for that last drive?
19: Really just kind of when they're driving down, you kind of, you know, talking with the coaching staff. If it's going to be 4 minute, 2 minute, you know, going over certain plays. But, you know, I think, you know, me and Mark, we speak before the game and kind of go through the whole game plan. So I kind of already have a gist of what he's, you know, going to call throughout the week and just the pregame. And then once, you know, they scored and tied it up, it's like, man, this is what we practice. We practice it every week. You know, we practice 2 minute pretty much every day. So, you know, just kind of get to our spot. And I'll talk to you know, the special team staff and ask them where you know, that landmark is, and that's what we're aiming for.
5: Sean, what were the emotions like during the game, right? You get off to kind of a slow start offensively, then have a huge second quarter, then don't score for a while in the second half, and then get the winner. So what was that like, the up and down?
19: I mean, that's part of the NFL. You know, you got to ride the waves. I mean, so many momentum shifts. You know, they are the best in the world also, just like us. So, you know, they're a really good team, and they're going to make plays, and they made a couple plays that went their way, and we made a couple plays that went our way. So, you know, we just had to ride the wave until our opportunities came, and, you know, at the end of the day, you know, whenever that, those moments come, especially at the end, you know, we found a way to get the W, and that's what it ultimately matters.
2: Sean, how important has it been to your success this year that you knew that Todd Monken believed in you from the very beginning?
19: Yeah, I mean, he believed in all of us. You know, Coach is a player coach. So, you know, one thing he's going to instill in the locker room is that, you know, everyone, he wants everyone to play their best. He wants everyone to be at the top tier. He's going to bring it out. And, you know, for him to be able to, you know, trust me in these moments is major. But, you know, Coach Monk is awesome, man. I love playing for him. And he's going to always make sure that, you know, he try to bring the best out of each player.
6: About the turnaround and feeling between how you felt, you know, however long ago it was when you were here talking about after the Bills game, to how you feel now. Just the incredible turnaround in emotion and victories and feelings. What's that been like?
19: It's all God, man. It's just, I just let him take the wheel and he control everything else, you know. Nothing changed. I think just being able to, you know, show my character, show who I am as a person, but, you know, speak the truth and just, you know, continue to pray and do everything right and live right and just try to win games and play good football. You know, I let him control everything else. So, you know, it's a great opportunity, a great moment. And I want to continue to, you know, ride this wave with the fan base and the city and the organization. You know, we're 3-1, so yeah, that's a great feeling to be in. And, you know, we're doing it for the city.
4: But a lot of people are watching your play right now through the first month of the season, and they're seeing a player they haven't seen in years. Like, can you kind of sum up just what is the difference? Like, what is different right now from 2024, from 2023, from 2022, from 2021?
19: I'm healthy. My mental is straight. My emotions is super good. Spiritually, I'm in a great space. So, you know, when you have all four wheels rolling and they're on the right pace, you know, things can be able to, you know, you can be able to improve and show that, you know, you're capable of being that special player, that person you are. So that's pretty much it.
4: Sean, you heard your interview with Taylor Rooks, I think it was during the pregame when they ran it, and you said at some point that, I don't know, a few years back, it was hard for you mentally to be out there and play. When and how did that start to turn for you?
19: I don't know exactly when, but, you know, it's no secret, you know, what I went through. I think just being able to, you know, just try to manage day by day, you know, it was challenges, and it was a lot of just, you know, self-talk, family talks, mental treatments that I had to go through. And again, I'm in a great space. You know, that's in the past. I'm moving forward, but, you know, it was just a moment that I want to be honest to the world. And yeah, it's been tough. You know, this haven't been a smooth ride at all, you know, physically or mentally. So, you know, every day is a challenge. That's why, again, I say my slogan is for love, is focus only on victories every day. You know, I got to win today, and I got to win this moment. As I talk to you guys, win this, and go from there.
1: Deshaun, Jared Bush said in the locker room that this team has a lot more swag. They want to shut other teams up, you know, kind of show around the league that this is not the old Browns team. This is a new Browns team. What do you feel exactly has clicked for this team the last couple of days? What is so different about this year compared to any other year?
19: It's really just the chemistry. I mean, we're so young, but we have those mix of veterans that are open to the young guys, and I think the young guys are just bringing that energy and that just swagger and that just, you know, we want to just hang out with each other. Defense, special teams, offense, you know, that bond. And ultimately, it starts with Coach Monken. He making sure that we're spending time together. We're hanging out together. We're not, you know, separate all the time. You know, defense is with the offense with the special teams, vice versa. So, you know, we just hanging out, kicking it with each other, spending time with each other, and really just, you know, and just grinding, and it just brings it out. And the young guys are really, you know, the energy of that locker room for sure.
6: How do you feel to be able to deliver that kind of joy and euphoria in the stadium to those fans and just feel that everything coming from them.
19: Oh, that's amazing. This is what it's all about. Again, it's for the fans, for the city. You know, they pay to come watch us perform and bring joy to them. And I think that these last 3 weeks, you know, it's been some ups and downs, but at the end, we finished with those joy and those cheers, and we want to continue to bring that. And that's what, you know, that's why we grind, that's why we strive. And Monken preaches all the time. It's like, you know, they come out here to watch us perform and bring that joy every time we have that opportunity. So it's been awesome.
4: Deshaun, you just said it. It's a young team. I think the average age on the roster is like 25 and a half. How has this group been so quickly able to, in those clutch moments, just be so unwavering in what's kind of happening? And from the offensive standpoint, like, how have you helped with that, being a veteran on this team?
19: Just instill motivation, just belief, just hope. And discipline, consistency, you know, all these opportunities, you know, and letting these guys know that, hey, you're going to have your opportunity. You know, like we mentioned last week, you probably seen the video with Denzel, like, hey, you got a slant right here, you got a glance, go in. You know, the opportunity is coming, and he's looking me in my eyes, and like, I'm going to win. You know, those moments like that, you know, talking to Jerry, like, hey, your opportunity is going to come, I'm going to need you. And he showed up tonight and made some big catches for us late in the fourth quarter and third quarter. And, you know, all these guys just staying positive, staying in the moment and just for the opportunities. And when they come, they take advantage. And, you know, the veteran guys are making sure that guys are, you know, learning and we're teaching them the right way. So it's been a big collective and team collective, and it's been awesome.
4: What were you thinking when Andre lined up for 56 yards?
19: That was money. I knew it was money. He told me, like I said, he told me the landmark. It was like the 42-yard line. But I knew, he was like, man, you got me a little extra. So he was just lining it up. And, you know, we see it all the time. He's going to be money.
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26: We need to take some of the best ideas of Bernie and AOC. I want to stage a hostile takeover of the Democratic Party.
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0: Played it well off. It was good, you know, to see all our hard work come out.
7: Another game, another trip to the end zone. What's next? What's the connection? What is working so well?
0: You know, it's simple. You know, practice. You know, talking through things. But yeah, man. Deshaun gave me a ball, man. I just went out there and caught it. But yeah.
8: What was the difference first half, second half? First half offense was humming. Second half looked like you guys had a little trouble getting
0: it. Yeah, just got a little bit off schedule. You know, just gotta, like you said, first downs, you gotta be more efficient and things like that.
9: What were the conversations like for the offense going out for that final drive? What were you guys kind of saying
0: yourself? I mean, not much really had to be said. Like, we knew what time it was. You know, obviously, you know, through camp, you know, we did situational, so like we already knew what the moment was. We just got to go out there and go do it.
7: Andre Schmidt hit a career-long 56-yard field goal. Yeah. How were you feeling in the moment as you saw that ball go through the uprights?
0: Oh, man. Words can't even explain, man. I'm proud of him, you know. People don't even think, like, all the stress that go into it. And, you know every time he just go out there and do his job, man. So I'm very proud of him. You know, I love him, man, and excited to see him do something like that. Great.
8: The defense was doing a lot of talking. Was there a lot of talking on the offensive side of the ball?
0: I can't remember.
8: Nothing?
0: I can't remember.
8: Penalties get frustrating at some point, though, a little bit?
0: To be honest, I wasn't really focused on that, no.
7: There wasn't a lot of maybe external expectations for wins early in the season for you guys, but you guys have kind of silenced that at 3-1. How do you guys approach the external noise and just kind of getting out here and getting wins?
0: Yeah, just keep coming to work every day, ready to work. You know, don't settle. You know, just keep, like I said, just keep coming to practice. Just keep working hard.
10: Can a win like this on national TV do something for you guys even more so like what you've been doing the last few weeks?
0: Like what?
10: Give extra boost, momentum?
0: Yeah. Like that. Yeah, obviously, got the win, so obviously we just want to keep that going and roll that into next week.
11: Browns wide receiver Jerry Jeudy.
12: Second straight week, Deshaun's had the ball with a chance to lead you guys on a game-winning drive. Just what do you guys think when he's in that moment?
13: You know, Deshaun just been doing him, you know. He did two weeks, right? Two straight weeks, you know, putting the ball in his hand, and he's been executing on a high level, you know. So that's what he do.
14: Jerry, what's different from Deshaun? Like we've seen, obviously, he's had the struggles, the injuries. You were with him in 2024, but, like, what's different this time around?
13: He just healthy, man. He's healthy. He got a lot of ball under his belt. He had many camps, OTAs, mandatory camps, so he had repetition with everybody and been healthy this whole year, so, you know.
15: Jerry, when you kissed the ball, what was that all about?
13: What you think?
15: Long time coming.
13: A long time coming, baby.
16: Did you have some fun with Asante Samuacker? You were celebrating with him.
13: Yeah.
16: That he didn't have.
13: Which one?
16: The one in the middle of the field that he closed in on and thought he knocked it out of your hand. But
13: Nah. It was another play. Not that play, though. Asante, my dog, though. We got a good relationship.
7: Jaleel and Quinshon both finding the end zone, getting the run game going. How important is that, and how much did we see in how the receivers were able to produce?
13: My bad.
7: The run game, getting them going, getting Quinshon into the end zone, getting Jaleel out there, yeah. And then Raheem Sanders. Just how does that help you guys as receivers and help that passing game? How are you seeing that?
13: It's good. It's just opening up for the receivers in the back end, you know, just having a good good duo back there, just making plays, just opening up the whole offense, making the offense a lot more balanced. So the defense won't get a step on us. So, you know, having a good run game and a good passing game all balanced out like that, you know, it just helped the offense overall.
12: Jared, kind of the swagger this team has, Jared Verse was saying he wants you guys to be the sort of team that people have to shut up. Is that sort of how you view it? Like, I mean, what is the swagger like with this team right now?
13: I mean, I just feel like everybody just want to win. That's it. Everybody just doing whatever it takes to win. You know, nobody just don't want to lose no more. If you're tired of losing, you know, everybody just doing whatever it takes to win.
7: Thanks, Jerry.
17: Thank you,
7: sorry.
13: Mm-hmm. Thank you.
11: Brown safety Emmanuel McNeil Warren.
18: Preparation every day through practice with the guys, taking those mental reps, just looking at everything for us, so getting back to the groove. I feel like that's over with for real. It's about football right now, so I ain't worried about that no more. About the Cleveland Browns.
1: You guys, on your first series, it was a 17-play drive. It lasted almost 10 minutes. Mm-hmm. You guys were able to bounce back and hold them for a long time. What allowed that to
18: just all being together, just knowing what we're capable of doing, knowing just the dog defense. Like we bring all the energy, so just finish it out on the field.
1: I'm sure Denzel getting an interception was a huge moment, too. What did you think of him tonight?
18: Very huge. Denzel, he's going to play his heart out every day. Every Sunday, every Monday, Thursday, he's a dog. So that's what we do, make plays.
2: What about Grant's pick at the end?
18: He called game, just like last week. Grant, Rocket called game, GD called game this time. You know, just being with them guys make you a better person, want to be great just like them. So.
11: Browns kicker Andre Schmidt.
4: Yeah, he told me what yard line to get to. I told him the 42, like, just give me a 60-yarder. That's all.
5: Can you encapsulate, like, just when you're in a groove the way you are right now, and it's hard to miss, just how does that feel when you're out there and you know, nothing, just it's all just kind of going?
4: Yeah, you almost, like, don't even think. You just go out there and do, and I mentioned it before, Rex, Corey, like, they make my job real easy. And when I trust those guys and I trust the protection, it allows me to just go out there and just play free and just be myself.
5: Did you know it was good as soon as you hit it?
4: As soon as I hit it, yeah, and I looked up, I knew it was good.
6: Andre, you've hit game winners before against LA. What did it mean to do it? And under the lights, home fans, how'd that feel?
4: Yeah, obviously it's a special moment. Eerily reminiscent of the Packers game winner. So it's pretty special.
5: I don't know if they've been long enough to know that being the Steelers means to these fans.
4: Yeah, obviously it's a huge game. You know, I try to treat every kick and every game as its own. Like, I'm not trying to put too much more value or pressure on myself. I just go out there and just try to hit the ball clean.
5: How do you keep from being too pumped up?
4: I don't know. Just on to the next. Enjoy it. I'm going to enjoy it tonight, tomorrow, and probably the long weekend. But get back to work and get ready for next week.
17: Andre, what is up with this team so far in the last 3 weeks? I mean, what seems to be like on all three phases, but it just seems like your attitude, the vibes, everybody's just completely relaxed. And who do you guys credit that to? Why is it that?
4: Oh, I don't know what it credits to, but we can definitely tell that how much we gel as a team and just how much fun we have out there. Definitely feels special.
5: How much does it mean to you, how much pride do you guys take in as a special teams group when you feel the impact from both you, like when those plays, those units are really making an impact in the game the way Corey and you both did, how much pride do you guys mean?
4: Yeah, I mean, a lot of pride, but at the same time, I feel like we just do our thing. You know, we don't try to make the moment too big. We just go out there, and I think we just do our job and just execute. Each play is its own.
6: When you were spending that year in the UFL, was there ever a thought in you that this kind of moment may not be possible in your career?
4: You know, part of me always thought and knew that I'd be able to make it. You know, I thought I had the talent. So I just put one foot in front of the other and just keep working. And then, you know, good things happen and just continue to grow and get better.
5: Obviously, how do you know on that final drive to get you in range? When they get close to midfield, what starts going to your mind? How do you prepare for that moment?
4: Yeah, I just try to stay calm. Obviously, just breathing, hitting clean balls into the net, and just treating it like every other kick, honestly. Just going out there and executing. Like I mentioned earlier, like when you get into rhythm and trust the guys around you, it almost feels like you don't have to think. You just go out there, you just pick your target, and you just play free and just hit it at that target.
11: Browns defensive end Jared Verse.
19: Did you have a message for the offense when they went out there for that final drive?
20: I ain't say nothing. I was just quiet. I was like, let me let them work. I don't want to say nothing to get them off their groove. They've been killing them all day. Let them keep working.
21: Do you think this was a statement league or a statement win for this league? Do you think that you guys have sent a message?
20: I think we've been sending messages. I think everybody's just finally catching up.
21: What would your message be specifically? What would your message specifically be to the rest of the league?
20: This ain't the old Browns. They've got new swag. We're a lot more aggressive. We're a lot more, you know, getting after it. This is something different here. We're going to make this whole city rock.
5: You only had two tackles out there for a long while. What was that like?
20: I was a little upset. I'm like, man, I got to make more of an impact. But now I realize, hey, just keep doing your job. They're not getting outside of me. My defense, DBs was able to take care of their job. So I was just, you know, I was good. I was happy that we were winning. That's all that matters.
11: Brown safety Grant Delpit.
22: You guys have been on, you have been on some teams that haven't performed well in the years. To be a part of this ride now, starting 3-1, is it fun?
23: Nah, it feels crazy, man. It feels good, to say the least.
3: Winning is fun. Let's put it that way.
8: Jerry said that this is like a new swag to this team. It's not the old Browns, it's a new Browns. Do you feel like you're kind of showing a statement to the rest of the league of what this team can be?
3: Yeah, I mean, listen, on defense, they know what we're going to do. Like, we line up and play man. The Steelers knew that. They hit us on some plays, but they know the attitude that we're going to come with. And, you know, they felt it today.
12: Jared also said that he wants you guys to be the sort of team that people have to shut up.
3: Yeah.
12: What does that mean to you?
3: Nah, you know, I mean, what does that mean? I mean, he likes to talk a lot, but we all know that. We all know that. I think that, you know, it's just the, you know, you got to be tired of being average, man. You got to be tired of losing. It's got to be win or nothing, man. And I think that Monk expects a certain excellence out of us, and he's done a great job of instilling that throughout the whole camp and early in the season, so we're on the way.
2: Grant, for you just getting that pick, obviously, yeah. You did, given the stakes, and then, I mean, just given the fact that you guys had a chance to end the game before and they scored and got the two-point conversion, like, how nice is it to end the game with the
3: No, it's very nice, taking the ball away always. We're just killing ourselves, man. We have so many things to clean up, so many penalties on us, a lot of questionable calls. You know, I'm gonna leave it at that, but a lot of penalties, man, that we gotta clean up.
22: What's it say about this team that you commit so many penalties, you make those mistakes, and yet you're sitting here number one in the division?
3: Yeah, I think that it's early in the season, but we see how well we can play and playing that messy. So it's a lot to clean up, but listen, man, winning is fun. Winning is good. Winning is good.
16: We saw you take a hit.
3: It was just my look, man. He dude run with his head down like a, you know. I'm going to leave it at that, but if I was to whack his ass and they'll find me, it'll be a whole nother story. But, yeah, I got, you know, a little banged up, nothing crazy. That's a good question, man. I think that it's never fun. It drains you losing, but winning just refuels you right up, bro. So I got all the energy in the world right now. I'll respect my team, and I think we're on the way to being a good team, man.
19: Grant, what are you thinking when Andre's lining up for 56
3: years? Oh, it's automatic. It's automatic. I might. What did you say? Yeah, I knew it was good. I was telling the guys we probably have about 10 seconds, probably two plays, maybe they had a timeout, I'm pretty sure. So, I was just preparing to go back, man, because I knew it was going in.
2: Todd credited you last week for the way you were cutting some things out just with the shoulder. I mean, number one, how do you feel this week compared to last week?
3: It feels like I'm playing football, man. It feels like we're in the NFL. So it's never too clean, never too banged up. So kind of perfectly in the middle.
6: It's clear there's some chippiness going on. How did you get the rookies ready for how serious this rivalry is with the Steelers?
3: Yeah, man, them boys always talking about nothing, especially a couple of them. You know, but listen, it's division games. We don't like each other, and it's glad to get a win in a division game.
6: How does it feel to beat the Steelers on Thursday night on the lights, packed stadium?
3: Oh, yeah, it feels familiar.
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13: It is my absolute pleasure to be joined by the Week 2 AFC Special Teams Player of the Week. The clubhouse leader for best dressed game day fits, especially if you saw what he did in Week 2, which is no surprise, you won AFC Special Teams Player of the Week that week. And just a great personal friend of the show, Andre Schmidt, the kicker of your Cleveland Browns. Andre, how are you?
14: Good. Good to be here.
13: It's good to be with you as well. Season off to a good start for the football team. Season off to a good start for you. Just when you think about home opener last year to home opener this year, what a journey it has been. And boy, you have gotten yourself in a position where you're kicking the ball great. What's just kind of this whole last year been like for you when you think about where you were to where you are now?
14: I think a lot of growth. Obviously, with like the personal stuff going on last year and just kind of dealing with like the stuff on the field and just trying to manage all that, to where I'm at now, like just in a better headspace, you know, confidence is high, you know, I'm with the guys, you know, I have so much trust in Corey and Rex and the protection that just allows me to go out there and just do my job and be free.
13: You talk so much about you're just so focused on the process and not the result, and the results have been great, so obviously you're going to stick with that process. What is your process? Like, take us through it. Okay, the Browns get to the 40, and now, oh, baby, we're in the Schmidt zone. Walk us through what you do.
14: Yeah, honestly, I think the process starts, like, in the week. Okay. It's really where it starts. I mean, like, my routine with, like, my recovery and, like, what I do preparation-wise, the amount of kicks I kick and, like, how each day looks throughout the week is identical. So I know what to expect week in, week out, and then game days when they roll up, like I know what to expect from them too. Like, sure, when we get into field goal range, you know, I'm getting what I need in the net. That's obviously more of a feel thing, you know, I don't want to overdo it. Depends on how many times we get into range. You know, I'd like to end every drive with like a kick. Even if we punt, you know, I'll just get one in the net in case there's a pick six. I just want to be ready. I want to have a foot on the ball pretty recently, but the process starts in the week, honestly. Like that's where it all like boils down to, really, is like what I get, the work I get during the week with Corey and Rex and just kind of repping that, and then the mental reps on non-kick days too, where I'm just like seeing the snap, working on the timing, and timing's everything for me with my like approach to the ball. And if that's good, if I'm smooth, if I'm relaxed, then we have a good chance.
13: What's the ideal time from snap to foot and ball?
14: You want to be under 1.3 seconds.
13: It's not a lot of time.
14: No, not a lot of time. To see the ball, you know, plant, get the kick. But like I said, again, like we work it so many times in practice that it's like I know when to leave. And then if I leave every time the same, you know, obviously the snap's always there, always perfect. The hold's always perfect. So then it allows me to just do what I've muscle memory, what I've done for the whole offseason training camp with these guys.
13: Is it amazing? And I think it's something maybe we take for granted, but like what Rex is able to do is really impressive. Gets it back there in the timing, gets it back there with the laces where they're supposed to be. I mean, I think it's pretty wild. And you guys, that continuity, I'm sure, is so helpful.
14: It's huge. I mean, I'm so lucky to have those guys like in my room with me. I mean, it's like it's incredible the way Rex snaps. You know, I'm getting perfect laces every time, and like Corey knows exactly how I like it leaned. And even when we start playing in like these weather conditions, you know, last game going into the dog pound, a little bit right to left in my face, 45-yard field goal, like he knows what I like. And even if a gust comes up, like he knows to improvise on the fly, like what to do. And like I won't be like surprised by it. I'll be like, this is exactly what I wanted. Like, nice job. Like in Chicago, going back to last season. I like to live in the present, obviously, and like think about practice today. But like, same thing. The wind picks up in my face. He leans the ball a bit more forward. I'm like, great. I didn't have to say anything, you know, because you
26: guys have a little seeing bit, it through the same
14: you
26: eyes.
14: You have a little bit of communication, like before the snap. But like, if I'm already taking my steps and looking at the uprights, I'm not like communicating to him at that point. He just knew what to do, and that's kind of like the stuff you build with just like repetition over a long period of time. So
26: give us a little minutia. This is fascinating to me. Yeah. So what are the different leans? So into your face, right to left wind. And I'll be honest with you, I didn't realize how strong the wind was because it didn't look as strong from, you know, up our view in the booth, because when their guy hit one into the dog pound, I thought he missed it right. And it was like a big draw, as we would call it on the golf course, right down the middle it ended up being. But so what do you want the ball to be in that kind of a situation?
14: Yeah, he played that kick really well. You like it a little bit forward, and you like to...
26: So tilted towards the goalpost.
14: Towards the goalpost, yeah. You kind of hit a little bit under it. It'll be more of a higher revolution spinning ball to cut through the wind.
26: Okay.
14: And then you want to play, obviously, those more like right than you would left, you know, because naturally with the kicker you want to hit, like, you kind of hit a draw.
26: Yep.
14: You know, so it's like those are more, you have to hit it, I don't want to say thin, but like thin is okay in that situation.
26: So get you like that penetrating.
14: Yeah, exactly. To get that penetrating, it's high spinny ball, so it's not going to really get affected by the wind. If you really try to smash one, you have a little bit of draw, it's just going to get taken by that wind. That's just reps, honestly, working out here at the practice field and then just playing in the stadium, like pregame, getting a feel for it and like being comfortable with like kind of understanding what it's going to be. And we, like we said, like we didn't think it was going to be that bad when we got out there pregame. I was like, okay, it's pretty windy.
26: How do you balance in the pregame showing off and then also not doing too much? Because I've noticed we're getting into the like mid-60s in pregame, which is fun to watch from up in the booth, believe me. But how do you kind of balance, all right, testing your bounds, but also not going maybe too much?
14: Yeah, I think as I've gotten older too in my career, like, sure, this is only year two, but like just being older in general, I don't have that kind of like egotistical like
26: watch me hit mindset. 73.
14: Yeah, exactly. Yeah, I don't really like care for that. I'm really just out there trying to see what my range is like. And I don't need to hit a 65 yarder to know I can hit a 65. If I hit a 58 yarder and it clears by a lot, I don't need to like just sit back there.
26: You mean like
14: my
26: your first 50
14: just,
26: yarder this year was that was going to be good from 70,
14: right? And just wear my leg out. Like I don't. Right, there's no need to do that. So I'm really, there's no like ego. There's no like showing off when it comes to it. When you play other big leg kickers, like you see them, and you try not to pay attention. You stay in your own lane.
26: Cam Little week one.
14: Exactly. I mean that's kind of who I was alluding to.
26: Yeah.
14: Is like unbelievable leg talent. It's like you have to stay in your own lane and like know what like who you are. And like my whole thing is I want to hit a clean ball. Playing in the AFC North, like, I want to hit a true end-over-end rotation that's not going to get deviated by the wind a lot. And that's kind of the game that I've wanted, like, turned myself into.
26: Yes, consistency. And when you go out there, the ball goes through. And I can tell you our fans love when you go out there. There's a lot of confidence. And, you know, I'm sure you've heard Phil Dawson. He's up somewhere in the field house. You know, that's what we need another Phil Dawson. Well, and right now you certainly are on your way to doing that. When you talk about, you know, kicking it the pure end over end so it doesn't deviate too much, are you pretty much, does that mean you can always keep it between the uprights? Because I do think sometimes it's, you know, thinking from a golf standpoint, you're like, all right, it's right to left. But now you're starting to aim over the water on the right and let the wind bring it back. That's when sometimes it just goes into the water because you hit it almost too pure right there.
14: I think it depends on the wind and the severity and the distance. Like, if we're at 60, like, and a half kick, you know, like, mid-60s, like, and it's heavy gusts left to right, and I'm, like, going towards the tunnel or whatever, I'm going to aim that thing at the left upright, and then I'm going to hit it hard, and I'm going to have, like, that
26: let
14: draw
26: it
14: to it,
26: it.
14: But the wind is just going to fight it back into the uprights. So, like, those situations are okay. I mean, honestly, there were some games last year, like, warming up against the 49ers, I believe. It was gusts up to, like, 45. I was aiming it like just outside, if not right at the upright. I try not to aim outside.
26: Yeah.
14: In case I do hit it pure right at the numbers and the wind dies or whatnot. But I think right at the uprights, and even if it dies a little bit, it's still going to push a little bit left.
13: So another just kind of golf analogy, when you said you're on the sideline, you don't want to hit too many, you just want to hit a good ball. Is it mm-hmm. kind of like, all right, once you hit one and you're like, that was the good A ball, I'm good. Let's just get out there. Kind of like on the range, you know, you want your last one, like, all right, boom, pure, now let's go.
14: Sure, but I also don't, I don't hold a lot of value to in my warm-up and in, like, the kicks in the net. You know, if I don't hit one I like and it's third down, like, I'm not going to rush to get another one into the net just to get a better one. Like,
13: so you're like, I'm Jonathan.
14: Yeah.
13: What are the chances I'm going to do that twice in a row, right?
14: Yeah, but right? I try not to. I don't even think about it. It's just like whatever I got foot on the ball, like, doesn't matter. Hit this one clean, smooth tempo, like, whatever my swing thoughts are. And then I'll go out and just try to execute like that. I used to not even kick in the net, like, my first year in college. I was like, this is strange to me, like, for just getting, really? Into, just getting into kicking, yeah. But now it's just like, hey, keep the leg warm.
13: Yeah.
14: Just hit a clean ball into the net. It's like, just, okay, that feels good, just do that.
13: The muscle memory, yeah. Just exactly. keep it in the groove.
14: Yeah,
13: keep
14: but even with warm-ups, too, in, like, halftime, there's so many, such a limited amount of kicks. You know, halftime, you may get two kicks. Like, you miss one or you miss the last one, they're blowing the whistle. Like, you can't let that affect you. You can't let that ride into the second half, like... Should be like, whatever, you know, I got foot on ball, I know what the wind's doing, this is where I'm going to play it.
13: All right, let's talk about something very important that's on everybody's mind, and that is your fashion. When did you start saying this year, because I feel like we've stepped it up this year. Not to say that it was last year, it was bad, we're not putting anything down, we're just saying it feels like we're stepping it up a bit, and I would say certainly in Tampa was a chef's kiss early there. What did we decide we wanted to really kind of, you know, go for a little bit of the gusto here?
14: I mean... I don't know. It's just my style. Like I'm not.
13: It is your style.
14: I'm not really like.
13: It's casual, but it's also very cool.
14: I mean, I'm not treating it like Paris Fashion Week, or I'm like on the runway. Like, it's just what I like to wear. And I think like the beginning of the season last year, like I was just in the travel suit. You know, I didn't want to like. It wasn't like my. I didn't feel like myself. You know, so I started expressing myself and just like being who I am, like my style and what I wear, and like feel good, feel confident coming into the stadium and feel good, and just carries into
13: look
14: the
13: look good
14: game.
13: Play
14: exactly,
13: good
14: exactly yeah it's the age-old saying.
13: Exactly. And speaking of coming to the stadium on the road, you know, we're on buses and you never know where you end up, and I've been lucky enough we've been next to each other pretty much every time. But at home, you guys came in together, you, Corey, and Rex. How do we coordinate this? How do we make this happen?
14: Yeah, we leave the hotel at the same time. Like, okay. Wait on us. Okay. We're all following each other in our cars and stuff like that. But if one of us gets kind of left behind, we just wait for them in the lot. Just walk in together. I think we got something special planned for this Thursday. We're all going to come in.
13: That's a big teaser. I love that. And we'll get you out of here on this one. And I'm going to guess your answer is not at all. But the NFL instituted a new rule. You and I joked about it earlier, what the Patriots used to do. Now it is just black with a logo up there, whatever the sponsor of the stadium is. Have you even noticed?
14: No, I haven't. Yeah.
13: That's what I figured.
14: Yeah. I don't look at anything external, like up there or anything. It's like it's on the uprights. It's where I want to hit the ball through the uprights. I imagine like pane of glass there, and it's like, if it was going to draw next, you know, I want to hit it right there on that spot.
13: Aim small, miss small. Yeah. That's right. Helps for golf as well,
14: exactly.
13: By the way.
14: Yeah.
13: All right. Thursday night, national TV, 2-1 Browns, 2-1 Steelers. These are the situations kickers, you know, dream to be in games like this. How excited are you for this one?
14: Yeah, I'm excited, of course, but I want to be where my feet are right now too. Like, take today, hit the ball well in practice today, and then enjoy tomorrow. You know, I don't want to tire myself out getting too excited or whatever, nervous or whatever the feelings may be. Like, I'll let those come on Thursday, and I'm going to enjoy where I'm at today.
13: Well, can't wait for that. And got to tell you, my father-in-law tried to make a trade in our family fantasy football league, and he wanted you off my roster. I said, no dice. Andre Schmidt is all mine. Congrats on the great start to the season.
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17: Today we're speaking with Tyler Gorlock, who is very afraid of the dark. What happened?
18: I'm afraid of.
17: The dark? But it's not dark. I just said dark. 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
7: 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This is the University Hospital's Cleveland Browns Radio Network. Here's Browns coach Todd Munn.
8: I guess, Todd, do you have any update today yet on Mason Graham and his knee injury?
9: I do not.
8: You don't? And is he having an MRI today? I saw somewhere that he was having an MRI.
9: I don't know. He might be.
8: Okay. Can you just address how much he's meant to this team in the early going with those 4 sacks in 3 games and how hard he worked to get to this point?
9: No, I mean, he's a tremendously talented young player that you could see, you know, early in the season it all coming together. Like I said last week, you know, we want all of our young players to be great right away, and we need them to be great right away. That's the nature and the business we've chosen. But I just think he's worked awfully hard. He's not only active and quick, he's a highly intelligent player, which I think helps him in terms of reading sets, in terms of communication up front. And he plays, he plays with unbelievable effort. So, you know, I mean, it's a shame for him, but hopefully we'll get good news.
10: All right, Coach, as far as it seems like Deshaun Watson's gaining more and more confidence each week, throwing the ball downfield we saw last night and so forth, can you just address that? It just seems like now he's just playing. You can see him even in meeting with us and so forth, the confidence that he's playing with.
9: Well, we were able to last night get into a better rhythm and stacking plays, which allows you to be aggressive and try to push the ball down the field. Our guys did a really good job in protection. We didn't have a ton of, you know, unblocked pressures, which had been an issue the first 3 weeks. And you want a quarterback to gain confidence, protect him, run the ball better. And you'll start to see that develop. And if you can't do that, then you won't. You're going to see a quarterback under duress that's looking to check the ball down, not keeping his eyes down the field. And it all works together. And I said this early in the process that he's going to continue to get better. All of our players are going to continue to get better by the way they work, by the way we're going to try to continue to structure what we do offensively. And our guys are really diligent. And like I said, it's a real credit to him and the work he's put in.
11: Hey, Todd, I know that you recognized Corey Bohorquez last night, but just the special teams unit as a whole and Corey included in there, from the summer to now when he was in that competition, what have you seen from him? How did he respond from being in a competition for the position to now going out there and helping put your team in good position?
9: Well, the best way to respond is to play well, and he's done that. It's really a simple answer. You know, this is what this whole league is about. I mean, it's about competing, and And it's real easy

0: to get settled in. It's real easy to, you know, become complacent. And he did not do that. And it shows. But again, the best way to control that is just play well.
1: It seemed like the pre-snap penalties on offense got reduced last night, but still with the calls on defense, 43 penalties through first four games. Just how much of a concern is that?
0: Yeah, we shrunk the penalties, but it still wasn't good enough. And that many penalties is not a recipe for success. I mean, we all know that. I mean, that's, we've got to get it cleaned up, and especially the pre-snap penalties. That's something we control. That's got nothing to do with them. It's got everything to do with us. And we'll go back to work when the guys come back on Tuesday, and we'll fight like hell to clean it up, because it's like I said, it's not a recipe for success.
2: There seems to be a one-word theme with your team early in this season, and it's believe. And I'm just kind of wondering if that was intentional on your part to really hammer that home with these young guys, or is that something that just has organically happened throughout training camp and in the early part of the season here?
0: Well, I think our staff has done a great job, and all of us collectively, of believing in each other. Okay, that's the start of it. I mean, do you truly believe in your players and the work that they put in? And since, like I said, from the moment I've gotten here, all our guys have done is work. So when you watch the guys work as hard as they work and connect like they connect with each other, there's going to be a growing belief in what they're going to show on tape, you know, every time you take the field. That's what was so frustrating about the Jaguars game. And then a player's belief comes from us putting them in position to be successful and schematically giving them opportunities to score or to stop an opponent. And then eventually all that belief goes out the window if you don't have success. We all know that. That comes with the territory of there's only so much belief, you know, in the work you put in. You've got to, you know, some of the fruits of your labor has to come to fruition. And we've been fortunate to be on the front side of 3-1 score games, and our guys have finished. And I have never said anything about believe. I've just said about trust the process and some of our non-negotiables, which are, you know, our physicality, our effort, our connection, and no energy loafs or celebration loafs, excuse me. And like I said, our guys come to work every single day, and we certainly have a lot to clean up. We're nowhere near where we want to be or where we're going to be, but we got the right guys and the right mindset every single day to attack it, which gives you a chance. And not only from a coaching standpoint, but from a player standpoint. But I think a lot of it is more organically, you know, because it has to show up on the field. I just think our guys believe in the staff and the staff believes in them, but then you've got to go out there and do it.
3: Hey, Todd, just what can you say about, you know, your interior D-line and specifically Mike Hall and the way he came back after the ankle and Aiden Huntington coming in and playing, you know, so many snaps? And the way that those guys just continued to get pressure despite Mason's injury and Mike leaving for that short period.
0: Yeah, real credit to Mike. You know, he didn't think he'd be able to come back, and he did. Number one, because I think that's what his teammates mean to him. I think Mike loves being part of a team. At times he can come across like a little rough around the edges, but really he likes being part of a team. He loves his teammates. He loves being a Cleveland Brown, being from around here. So that was awesome, them coming. And then Aiden to continue to play, and credit to Jacques and the defensive staff and having those guys ready to go. And that's the NFL. I mean, you're going to lose players in a game. You're going to lose them for an extended period of time. And there's a certain expectation of the position. And we don't allow our coaches, and we're not going to allow our players to make excuses. It doesn't matter. Next man up, and no one cares. And we got to put our best foot forward and give ourselves a chance to win.
3: And I mean, I know the bigger picture too with this defense that seems like Rudy is scheming so many different things up to simulate pressure and, you know, just get pressure in different ways. Just how key is that, just knowing the nature and that sort of next man up mentality?
0: Well, he's done a great job. The staff has done a great job. I think we learned our lesson at Jacksonville. You know, we're not just going to be able to be stagnant, you know, and not be aggressive. And that's part of what we do as coaching. And I said it the other day, and, you know, we're always under construction. We look at everything on a daily basis, what we're doing, how we're doing it. We look at it after the game and schematically, how are we doing it? And what do we need to do to get better schematically and as players? So that's, we're always under construction. And as I said, there's certain things that are written in stone, and there's others that are written in sand. And there's certain core elements of what we believe in that are in stone that are non-negotiables. And there's certain things that are in sand that you're changing. You're chasing edges. You're chasing, you know, being on the cutting edge of giving us a chance every week to win. And by the way, I have to give credit to Coach Harbaugh. That's what he used to say, and I loved it. So he's going to be looking at it and saying, you stole, and I did. You know, some things set in stone and in sand is his, you know, so. But I loved it, so it's okay. I thought that was a great way of saying it, and I completely believe in it.
4: Todd, kind of following up on that, I wanted to ask you, Mike McCarthy said that Rudy's game plan was really aggressive. Denzel talked about how much man. Do you think that style just fits with who you are as a team, personality-wise?
0: Well, I don't know that. I mean, first of all, players want coaches that are aggressive. When I went for it on fourth down at Tampa, and I talked about it in the team meeting about, you know, looking back at it, and every defensive player was like, no, coach, go for it. Like, they want their coaches to be aggressive, defensive players specifically. They want you to have their back, and they want to know that you're going to be aggressive, that you're going to play to win every single opportunity that you have. Okay, so is playing man a part of that? Yes. Is pressuring a part of that? Yes. Do we need to have all the above? Yes. Because ultimately, we're judged on results, right? We certainly are. And the results have shown, but we all know, just go a game where it doesn't work. It's like, oh, we're too aggressive, right? Oh, we're playing too much man. You know, it's like, I don't know. You know, go into the game, do the work, and stick to the plan, and don't look back. And then you can reassess afterwards. But if you're going to play man, you're going to get beat every now and then. And that's just part of it. And there's times you're going to force the quarterback to hold the ball, and you got to live with it. Otherwise, you're going to second guess every call that you have. Do all the work during the week, shrink the margin for error, and let it rip. And then let the chips fall where they may, and then reassess.
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4: And then on the other side of the ball, how rare is it to have a guy with Denzel Boston? This early in his career already looked like kind of a go-to guy where you can call it up and say, we're going to try to get the ball to this guy right now.
0: Well, we tried. We tried early. Yeah. We misfired a couple times on a third down there early. And in the same sequence, in the same on first down, we went that way and we went the other way. But he's only going to continue to get better because he's tough physically and mentally. He's diligent. He's got an excellent catch radius. Plays strong to the ball. That's all you need to know. I mean, he's done an excellent job early on, and he's only going to continue to get better because that's his mindset. And so same with KC. They're wired the right way. They're made of the right stuff. And you're going to always give yourself a chance to win the more you surround yourself with guys with that kind of mentality, that mental stamina, that competitive stamina that allows them to work through the ups and downs of an NFL game and an NFL season. And that's part of it. You're playing against the best in the world. And the more guys you get like that, the more you can work through the ups and downs of a game. I mean, our games are going to be like that. NFL games are going to be like that, where they're going to make some plays, and how do you get back in the huddle and make the next one and move on? And the more guys you have that are like that, the better you're going to be.
18: Two questions, Todd. The first one is, obviously, Deshaun did so many good things in that game, but what is your view of the fact that, you know, he had the two giveaways in the second half and then took that sack on the on the late drive. In a game like this, is this just the normal ups and downs roller coaster of a game, or do you have to have a conversation with him about some of those things that happen late in the game?
0: Well, we've worked awfully hard with his ball security. He likes to swing the ball out away from his body. And so we've worked awfully hard. Coach Bajakian has, and it was better. The zone read call to TJ Watt's my fault. For God's sakes, you ought to know better than playing him for seven games the last 3 years, that crafty son of a gun, you know, and he made a great play. That I would put for a great play. More on that. I'm disappointed that we lost the ball because we were moving it. We were running the football. We had been backed up the first drive, and then we had something going there. The second one, the ball just got tipped. I mean, we got a little loose at right tackle, let Sawyer come up and get Ted. We had a take route down the field. And so that's not, you know, I thought he did a better job yesterday of not putting the ball at risk. The week before, there were a couple throws that I thought, you know, could have been giveaways. We're learning each other as well, whether we're under center, gun, what style of plays. We're still in the process of learning each other as a system. At the end, when I looked at the tape this morning, he was going to throw the slant, and Patrick Queen kind of stopped, and he was going to throw it, and I see what he saw. I didn't see that till I watched the tape. That's why it's so important to watch tape, because I was MFing him about taking the sack. I mean, what are you doing? I mean, for God's sakes, you know? I mean, and you look back and you go, you know what? He might have thrown a pick there. And most of the time when I watch the tape, he's right in what he sees most of the time. He thinks he's right 100% of the time, but he's not right 100% of the time. But he's right a lot in terms of what he sees. And I got to keep that in mind, because usually he has a pretty good answer for it.
18: Okay, thank you. And then the next question I have real quick is, it's about Jared Verse. We talked to him after the game, just about how much he talks during the game and just that fire that he brings, and he's yapping and jawing. And I'm just wondering what your view is on a guy like that, who brings that, you know, who kind of brings that heat and that smoke out on the field. Is that something, I don't know, what is your view on that?
0: Well, all I tell our players is to be you. If that's you, that's you. Everybody else is taken. Be you. I mean, if that's you, you know, if that's what gets you going and that's how you play at your best, great. I think Carson Schwessinger plays great football and doesn't say a word. I mean, I know he talks to players. He doesn't say much to me, which is disappointing. But, you know, I mean, he doesn't really say much. And other guys talk a lot, and that's fine. That's okay. And what I love about Jared is that if you're going to talk a lot, you've got to back it up with your energy and your juice and your approach to practice and the way you play. Because if you talk a lot and then you don't back it up, then it's just all smoke. You know, there's nothing to it. It's just it's a vapor. It doesn't mean anything. It's because we are judged by how we play, not our names, not our talk. It's what shows up on tape is who you are. And that's what I love about him, because he backs it up by how hard he plays.
10: Hey, Coach, congrats on the hot start and the win last night. Just want to ask you, what's it been like to feel the fan base get behind Deshaun? We know his past. We know the injuries, you know, him coming back, putting in the work. What's it been like for you to see the fans really get behind him this year?
0: Well, I tried to explain it as best I could early on, which is, it's one thing about being old, you kind of get a few things figured out, is that what they really want is good football. That's really it. And a product that they can be proud of each week that represents them and our team, and an honest effort. We're never going to be perfect. But as I try to tell Deshaun, like, and just like us, play better. Play better, right? Let's all of us play better. And if we don't, then it's not going to be good. And I joked about it, I think the other day, I said, you know, if the singer, you know, singing the national anthem forgets the words, starts screwing up, hell, they're going to boo that person. I mean, it's just part of what we do. Like, if it's a crappy product, you're going to get booed. And pull your big boy pants up and, you know, let's go to work. And he's done that. And so that's awesome. I said that, you know, yesterday. I mean, the guy ran out of the tunnel last. You know, he was the last guy out of the tunnel. And I think that was important to him. The way he played the first half, I think the fans were a big part of that and the reception he got as he came onto the field. Now, he earned that, right? You got to earn it. They weren't going to do that unless he'd earned it and where we were as a team. But I'm so happy for him. And we've just started. Okay, we're four games in. We have a lot of work to do. But ultimately, we control how we play. We control that by the product we put on the field each week.
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30: Go! Hello.
31: We are Chesty and Vesty today.
30: Look at
31: here.
30: Us. Look at us.
31: Look at us.
30: Woo!
31: On Cleveland Browns Daily. Why wouldn't
30: cool.
31: we be? The talk of the town. The talk of the NFL world. 3-1.
30: Come
31: first
30: on.
31: Place in the AFC North. I mean, that was fun. And the great Andrew Siciliano, the Orange Jacket, who will join us in segment two, was saying that, you know, we haven't had that kind of a vibe in that building since a Thursday night in 23.
30: Mm-hmm.
31: The Jets, Jim calls us, going to the playoffs. The party afterwards in the city was awesome. You had that vibe again last night, and this team's still not making it easy. They're still not.
30: No.
31: They're still not. And the thing is, we're not firing on all cylinders. So we're still a lot of Browns hurting Browns.
30: Lots.
31: And yet, when this team needs to win, they win. They know what to do. Since in the Super Bowl era,
30: mm-hmm.
31: Deshaun Watson is now the first quarterback with a game-winning drive in three straight games since Brian Sipe in 79.
30: Jeez, how about that synergy?
31: Wild.
1: That's pretty good.
31: It's exciting.
1: That's quite good. Yeah, I think that's where we have to start, because I had freshman football last night, so I was listening to you guys on the way over, and you guys did such a great job in the lead up and then the build up and in the before the game had even started, and you took a beat when for a crowd, and I was like, I wonder what he's taking a beat for, and you said that's for Deshaun Watson. And I really think that it, I mean, there's a million things here. I mean, Schmidt just having ice water in his veins and just no big deal. 56 yards, dead eye, crazy. Incredible plays out of our defensive line. You're right. Browns hurting Browns, all of those things. The two rookie receivers are just dudes.
31: They're dudes.
1: We knew they were dudes as soon as we saw them. We're like, geez, those guys are ready to go. But this is about Deshaun, and this is one of the most improbable sports stories that I can recall what has happened here. And the first half that he played last night was as good as I've ever seen him play football. Not even just here. And I'm not saying it's better than again, for example, the first half against Kansas City in the playoffs when he was with Houston. He had some incredible games. Andrew mentioned a game he had in Green Bay. And I remember that too. He had a game against Seattle, I remember, early in his career that was nuts. This was as good as that. To be 180 and what, 14 to 17 for half and a pick, and he was scrambling, making moves with his feet, legs, believed in everything that he saw, ripped it. Some uneasy moments in the second half. The interception's not on him. It got tipped at the line, obviously. The fumble you can't have. The near second fumble you definitely can't have. But the rip on the throw to Judy on the final drive is an all-time rip. Folks, if you don't have access to the All-22, I'm sure it'll find its way around. Maybe it's even found
3: Browns
1: its way.
3: Browns film breakdown posted it.
1: They got it? Today. Good. Yeah. Okay. So find it. Find it. It's the size of a pinhole, and he fit a football through it.
3: And if it wasn't, it was going to be picked.
1: No margin for error.
3: Zero. None. And absolutely ripped it. He was decisive. I mean, we had a stretch where we go 4 plays, 56 yards, touchdown. 4 plays, 74 yards, touchdown. 11 plays, 62 yards, touchdown. And on the 2 4-play drives, 3 of the 4 plays resulted in first downs, and a touchdown counts as resulting in a first down. And then in the 11-play drive, 5 of them did. We were just boom, boom, boom, boom, boom. And we come out in the second half, and you got that great drive where you're running it. And you know, it's one of those things, in hindsight, it's 2020. You know, it's no coincidence to me that the 28-yard touchdown run by Jaleel McLaughlin, they ran to the side where T.J. Watt would have been when he wasn't in the game.
1: Yep.
3: When you run those read options with T.J. Watt being the one that you leave free, there is a risk for peril. He is unblocked. And he obviously read that. And really, Deshaun had no good decision other than maybe just a crumple to the ground.
1: Yeah.
3: Because if he handed it off, he might have just taken the handoff. And if he kept it, obviously he knocked the ball out there. But then it just gets nervy because you think, okay, we're going to go score. And, ooh, look at that. What is this?
1: Is this it?
6: That's the play.
1: Yeah, that's it. What? Oh, my God. The show has jumped up a notch. Here it is. KC cleared it, and then,
3: holy
1: geez.
3: Moly. Asante Samuel thinks he got a PBU. So he's looking for, I mean, he puts that
1: look
3: right
1: at him
3: over
1: celebrating
3: Patrick.
1: Like he got it.
3: He thought he broke the pass up. I mean, that is over Queen
1: by a
3: millimeter. It's just an absolutely great throw. By the way, we're watching this. One of the stories all night here today, and I realize on the one play, and I think if we ever were to watch that one too, you could show why it happened. But how about the pass pro on that? Let's watch it. Watch it again. Run the pass pro one more time. They try to run a little game over here. Titus Howard and Austin Barber say no thanks. Whipler goes one-on-one with Cam Hayward after he gets passed over from Zion. Oh, I'm sorry, it's the two of them. You push him down. Oh, but what about Zion at the end of that one to Alex Highsmith? So Fano's one-on-one, gets a little chip, he stones him, and then Zion's like, hey, thank you very much. Just
1: that's cool, man.
3: A great play. Our line did an incredible job. On the one that was tipped, in watching it back, I think Titus Howard thought Quinshon was going to do a little bit more of a chip coming through that hole.
1: Yeah.
3: And so maybe a little miscommunication there, which is a shame, but when it's all of a sudden, it's tense, and he's able to get them from the 34 down to the Steelers 26. You get a field goal, and then when you need it, we go 7 plays, 41 yards, get the field goal, win the game. Incredible. We have not played 60 minutes in a game on offense yet, but you're seeing stretches that are really exciting. The second half in Tampa, the first half in this game.
1: Yeah.
3: Where if we play for 60 minutes like that, this defense is legit, and we could talk about what Mike Rutenberg's doing, and we will, and the defensive line, and just everything that's going on in this game. But if we can put together 60 minutes on offense, we can be scoring in the 30s, and we might be able to start like not having it have to be for the third straight week a game-winning drive. For the third straight week, the defense has to stop them.
1: Buddy, if we don't commit 14 penalties for 88 yards, how chesty are we? I mean, we're doing this despite ourselves.
3: Yes.
1: You shouldn't win this way.
3: No.
1: The way that we're winning, you should not win this way.
3: No.
1: But in regard to Deshaun, and I think that throw that we just had, if you're watching us on the stream, great job out of you guys on that last series, that throw, and there were others similar to it, especially in the first half of the game, that were just, it just was, you're just playing. And it reminded me of the line in Top Gun Maverick, don't think, just do. Like, he's not, I brought this up last week in regard to his pocket presence, how he's comfortable being uncomfortable in the pocket. I noticed that last week in the game against Carolina. He was fine. There was nothing jittery. When all of a sudden stuff came around him, he was calm, comfortable, eyes up, keep it, step here, advance, all of those things. Now, what I saw last night was, oh, now that's happening with the arm.
3: Oh, yeah.
1: It's just instinct. It's just, this is where they're supposed to be, rip it. And he did it time and time again. And it's, dude, this is a remarkable, just a sports story. I can't recall someone who hasn't played in 2 years that had two Achilles and everything. Everybody knows all the history of all of it. I was trying to think of it this morning. The only thing I could kind of come up with, but I don't know if he missed that much time, was like, maybe like, was there a time with Grant Hill where he was, you know, had kind of a, and different circumstances and injuries.
3: There's a lot
1: and
3: of psychological portion to this as well.
1: There 100% is a big psycho, and there would be, right?
3: Yeah.
1: Maybe it's like Tiger.
3: It could
1: maybe
3: be.
1: That's like the Tiger thing. Not saying necessarily that,
3: was ever
1: not comparing
3: Tiger.
1: The greatness,
3: yeah.
1: Just saying that like sometimes you lose your fastball and you don't ever get it back. Sometimes you lose your fastball and it does come back. And as I'm watching this thing last night, one of the boys said it to me. I can't remember which one. It was pandemonium at our house. Just, I'm sure like it was for you guys. I can't even imagine. Can't wait to talk to you guys about that. But one of the boys said, Dad, Deshaun back? I said, I think it might.
3: I think
1: he's back, dude.
3: Think about, and this is how amazing sports are. This is how amazing the NFL in particular is with its rhythm. At halftime in Tampa Bay,
1: mm-hmm.
3: and then Tampa scores, they go up 16-6 in the third quarter. He goes 17-21, I think, for a 193 and two touchdowns to win that game mm-hmm. at that point. When he takes the field for that first time prior to doing that in that third quarter, it had to be in some portion of his mind that if I don't get this right, I might never start a game in the NFL again,
1: mm-hmm.
3: period.
1: Yeah, I think that's fair.
3: And he has that second half, and then he gets it done against Carolina, and now he gets it done here. And you saw the confidence. We talked about in the broadcast. He hasn't looked that calm or confident in the pocket in an entire time that he's been a Cleveland Brown. Period.
1: I don't know if I know you guys have all the monitors, and I'm sure they had some of this stuff, but on the TV copy, oftentimes you would see him, even if he missed something, you would see him with a big smile, like jawing at TJ. Like that. They were constantly back and forth a little bit. No, we haven't seen that.
3: No.
1: We have not seen that.
3: No.
1: That's a different level of confidence. Even as he was watching the final drive, they kept cutting to him as they were watching the final drive with Raj and those guys. They went to tie it. And, God, we got a lot to talk about on that. Even with that, it was matter of fact, give me my helmet, let's go. Like, total confidence, total belief. And you can see the belief that this team has in him before the final knee down. With everybody bouncing around, like he's in the middle of all of that.
3: Oh, yeah. His teammates love him. I think
1: do.
3: A lot of people didn't. A lot of people had the absolute wrong idea of what happened. And I think, you know, in retrospect, because it's worked out, you wouldn't do anything differently. But I think had Deshaun been getting all the reps in training camp, we might have had a little bit of a faster start to this season mm-hmm. on the offensive side. I don't know defensively if we would have been able to do any better against Trevor Lawrence and the Jags, who had a great game plan that week. But I do think we would have done a little bit better offensively. He's finally getting all the reps. You're seeing his confidence grow, all of it. And what they did was very valuable for Shador Sanders. I mean, and that's no surprise at all. Todd Monken has said that many times. But Deshaun's got something to him. And we'll talk about Jerry Jeudy because no matter what people think of, you know, how he has performed, or in this case, you know, not, and really, I think he had one target in the last two games prior to this week. Oh, baby.
1: Rocket ship.
3: Oh, baby.
1: Rocket ship.
3: Load the rocket ship with the fuel. Yeah.
6: We're going to go right like this. Ooh, very smooth. A little elevation. Climb. We're in the climb.
1: That's it right
6: there. Yeah, baby. That guy was a Pro Bowler in 2024.
1: Yeah.
6: 1,200-yard season. He was a first-round pick out of Alabama. He won the Biletnikoff Award there. You know, he's a proud man. Nobody likes to be a wide receiver in the NFL and not get a catch or not get a target.
1: Yep.
6: And Deshaun went to him during the week and said, I'm going to need you at some point.
1: Yeah.
6: I'm going to need you at some point. And I know you're going to be ready. And you think about him ripping that ball there to him. Him making that catch with a guy draped on his back.
1: Mm-hmm.
6: And then he has another one on that drive that is the one that really gets us into field goal range. Whether people, you know, when he catches the first one and it's like, oh, look, I've got the football. And I think you could look at that one of two ways. I'd look at it as like, oh, man, I've caught a football. Being funny, a little tongue-in-cheek, but also a little like, yeah, I still can play. Like, give me the ball a little more.
1: Yeah.
6: But to make those plays on the final drive and to have Deshaun now to be so comfortable, and that's part of, we talked about this. When you are not the starting quarterback and you are in a quarterback competition, you can't go have those conversations. It's not your team. This is Deshaun Watson's team, and he can go have those conversations. And he obviously got some buy-in right there because the proof was in the pudding, what Jerry Jeudy put out there on the field in a very, very critical moment.
1: Yep.
6: Gosh, there's so much that's so fun about this game. But his story right now, his Deshaun, as you pointed out, is one of the – it's an incredible story. And, you know, after the Jags game, the thought that we would announce the offense and he would be the last guy out – and get an ovation,
1: mm-hmm.
6: seemed a little far-fetched.
1: Oh, yeah.
6: And now it happened, and then he delivered on it. I mean, I can tell you, of course, it got nervy. That just seems to be the way of this football team right now. But when we're up 21-7, we had those back-to-back-to-back possessions where we looked like we were the greatest show on turf.
1: Yeah.
6: I mean, the place was rocking.
1: Yeah.
6: It was electric. It was like watching a video game.
1: Yep.
6: It was awesome. And so we know that's there.
1: It's there.
6: With this group. And by the way, not to like tell too much about how the sausage made, we're still not doing what we're supposed to do all the time.
1: No.
6: So we're overcoming a lot of self-inflicted wounds that show up in penalties and that manifest themselves in other ways. So when we finally do that, I think we have a chance to be a really good offense. And I'll tell you what, Todd Monken is a heck of an offensive coach.
1: Oh, man.
6: Todd Monken. And it just so happens, which is very good for Deshaun, a lot of his roots are in things that Deshaun is really comfortable with. At halftime of the game, I was talking, just happened to time up our trip to the loo, as they would call it across the pond, with Kirk Herbstreit.
1: Yep.
6: And so we talked kind of from there back to the broadcast area. And he noted, he goes, he looks like Houston Deshaun. He said, Munkin's doing such a great job scheming up. We had the same conversation about how, oh, it's like when Boston's over there in the 3-by-1s, it's like DeAndre Hopkins. He's so comfortable with that.
1: Yep.
6: You know, I said on that one big third down where it was the stop and he put it right on the, I said, that's the first completion he had in the first preseason game against Chicago and basically the exact same situation.
1: Yep.
6: They have a natural chemistry. He's very comfortable with this. Athletically, he's making plays. Had another 20-yard run in this one, 21-yarder. He had a third down where he had to beat Brisker, stiff arms him, picks up the first down. We end up getting a field goal on that.
1: That was an unbelievable play when he gets the stiff arm.
6: If he doesn't, we're like, it's panic time, baby.
1: Total. It was a massive play, and it was what, that's the other, I mean.
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14: So he took, he had the ball short yards, and he took, it was so smart for him not to play at the end of last season and to just sit it out, just get all the way back. And you can tell that with each game, each snap, he's getting more belief in what his body can do. And right now, he's not, that's why I said, stop, think, don't think, just do. He's not thinking about anything right now. He's just playing football. Something he's done his whole life, and he has a coach who sees it similarly to him.
31: Yes.
14: And so it is, he is so damn comfortable out there with what he's doing. And there's, I see no hesitation in anything he does.
31: I think what happened for him was in Tampa at that moment. He did know that he was playing for his football future.
14: Yeah.
31: And I think he made a conscious decision to say, this is it, I got to go down guns a-blazing. I got to play free. I got to rip it. And it's one of those things that's easy to say, but maybe harder to do. But I think when you're fully backed up against the wall, he was able to do it. I think in the first home game, he was nervy about playing in front of that crowd. Yeah. And in the first half, you could tell he was trying to be a little too perfect, too aiming precise. It and not able to play. And then when it gets down to it, all right, now I got to just let it rip. So he's been better there. When he can just get, and we had it obviously in the first half, I knew he was going to start fast. I talked to him on the field for you. I just sensed it. I was like, okay, he's comfortable. He's ready.
14: Yep.
31: You know, and the reality was in the third quarter was such a weird quarter for both teams because they had the ball in the third quarter. They went, what, three and out, and then five plays, 10 yards, punt, punt, punt. They did nothing offensively. And yet somehow that quarter evaporated, even though all we did was go five plays, 8 yards and punt. And then eight plays, 34 yards, and that's when we had the fumble. Because we were just running it. We really didn't throw it in the third quarter, which maybe in retrospect, and we had the one drive, we were moving it a little bit on the ground. But he was throwing it so well. Like, let's pick up chunks. Let's step on the throat a little bit.
14: Yeah.
31: But it really is a remarkable thing. And like I said, it's kind of just the beauty of sport and that's happening. Now, we've talked for 20 minutes, and I cannot go another minute without talking about this defense. And what they're doing.
14: So you lose Mason Early.
31: Yep.
14: And you hear the news on that. It'll be week to week. So he dodged a bullet.
31: Bigly
14: on that one. So it's a week to week on that. You lose Mason Early. You have Mike Hall goes in as well. And it's kind of like, who's left? Who do we have
31: Malik
14: to rush?
31: Collins and Aiden Huntington.
14: I know that. You know that.
31: We had two defensive tackles, though. That's it.
1: That's it. That's the list. So, like, all of a sudden we get guys getting pressure, and the boys are like, Dad, who's this? Who's this? And I'm like, well, this is, we're in the depth here, boys. This is into the depth chart at this point. And what they have been able to do, and Tyson Campbell, you know, missed last week's game. Obviously, you were right in terms of the way that they would play that. They have the sense, and I really want you to speak on this more than me because you were able to watch so much of the film stuff, but to go from predominantly zone week one against Jacksonville to what felt like almost entirely man last night, he is figuring out what works for his guys, too, and they've been incredible.
3: They were the number one man team in the league, and that's really the story of this game. For the most part, we just plastered, and we had the safety, Emmanuel McNeil Warren, when he was in the post, dive, crash down so hard on those crossers, and we were able to plaster on the outside. Now, Rodgers is going to make a couple beautiful throws, and he did late to DK. Good coverage from Campbell on both of them.
1: It really was.
3: Really, really good throws. But... yeah, we are very much into who we are. And how about this? In a game in which Mason Graham goes down, in a game in which obviously we know this is the post-Myles Garrett era, we had five sacks, three of them by the defensive tackles. Malik Collins got his first of the season. Aiden Huntington got his first full sack of his career. Mike Hall, post-injury, comes back Willis Reed style and gets a sack.
1: He did.
3: We had 10 quarterback hits, three by Aiden Huntington, who played the most that he's played, you know, in his career in a single game. By the way, had another sack that was called back on a, like, hands to the face when Sam Williams had his back and just kind of reached his hand up and got a face mask. So Aiden Huntington would have had two sacks, four quarterback hits. We had seven tackles for a loss in this game. You talk about good tight coverage, man coverage. We had eight passes defensed in this game as a team. I mean, they were all over the field playing great football. This line, and without Myles Garrett, I was asked about this earlier today. I think at times it was, well, Myles is going to get there, and everything's about setting up Myles. He's the greatest ever. Yes. Now we have to rush as a team. It is team rush. There's way more games that we're playing. We're showing so many more exotic blitz looks. We're using our linebackers. Quincy Williams, who is a very good blitzer, Carson Schlesinger is a very good blitzer. They're being used to help create pressure. We're doing an unbelievable job. And I know that even after the game, Aaron Rodgers talked with Coach Runeberg and was really impressed by all the variety of things we did, that he even had somebody who's a 42-year-old and had seen a lot.
1: Yeah.
3: There's still some things that he hadn't seen before.
1: Yep.
3: And so that's a heck of a job from a game planning standpoint and from a coaching standpoint. Those guys love them. They play fast. If there's one play that I think symbolizes what this team is, and it doesn't show up as anything other than a tackle in the stat sheet. It's a swing pass out to Darnell Washington, who's 6'7", 800 pounds, and is... I don't know why they don't throw it to him more, to be honest with you.
1: Like, I don't either. Like, I feel like he's kind of unguardable.
3: Yes. I mean, they finally did in the red zone. It was just like anytime they could, it was like just throw it to this guy, which like, seems to make a lot of sense.
1: Yeah.
3: But he throws it out to him. Schlesinger at first kind of tries to tackle him like a normal person, and Washington's kind of like, no, small man, you're not doing that.
1: Defensive rookie of the year.
3: Yeah. But that's how big this guy is.
1: I know.
3: And then Carson's like, okay, fine. I'm just going to go on the ground, and I'm grabbing your leg, and I'm not letting go. You're not going anywhere.
1: Yep.
3: And six Browns swarm him and knock him back.
1: Yep.
3: And they play fast. They play physical. They play for each other. It's awesome. It's infectious. It's genuine. Getting to go in the locker room after the game last night was so fun.
1: Yeah, yeah.
3: This defense is awesome. And then, of course, we got to talk about the three gentlemen in the Canadian tuxedos.
1: Well, hold on just a sec before you get to that. I had two things I wanted to
3: Good.
1: Emmanuel,
3: you're running the show.
1: Emmanuel McNeil Warren.
3: Dude, closing speed looks like different.
1: Dude, he goes when different he, speed. They called it, initially, they called it pass interference.
3: Which is outrageous.
1: And Todd was losing his mind going, it's bang, bang, it's bang, bang. And good for people talking about it.
3: Twice they got that right.
1: Yes. They went, you know what? Not. He got there at the exact same time.
3: And he has a right to the ball.
1: Dude, he's coming like a missile on that play downhill. All right, fourth and goal. So Hickman had Washington the play before. Then we sub in McNeil Warren.
3: They're both there. They're all in.
1: They're all in. And so now
3: they're the two at the point.
1: So Washington swims him, right?
3: McNeil Warren, yep.
1: Yeah, he swims him, and he kind of gets kind of... It didn't even feel like... I thought it was borderline pass interference, but as it's happening, I'm just going, oh, God. Really? On fourth and goal? or fourth and 10.
31: And he recovered. Now,
1: and he did recover.
31: Probably the hand on the hip.
1: It was probably, but like Washington, it was a swim move. He swam over him, which he initiated the contact of it. And I'm like, really? This is what we're going to get?
31: Well, and he gets back in. He actually deflects the pass with his hand.
1: He does.
31: And Hickman's right there at the same time. That pass was not being completed.
1: No.
31: If anything, I thought maybe they could have called a legal contact, but it was certainly not pass interference because what they threw the flag on, we watched it back in the booth. He had not yet released the ball, so that's not pass interference.
1: Right.
31: So which would have been a few more yards. Now they go and they get the touchdown, whatever, and then we have, you know, you can't jump off sides from the two.
1: From the two.
31: And then Rodgers, I'm sure you saw afterwards, Mr. Siliano, and you did as well. He just got up there and he snuck in him. That was his own.
1: That was his own call. Yeah.
31: He's like, oh, wait, there's nobody over there.
1: There's nobody here. I'm just going to fall in the end zone.
31: But from the 2 yard line, that doesn't happen.
1: Can't do it from the two.
31: You can't do it from the two.
1: No, it opened up everything. So then that leads to is what we started this with, which is the incredible throw to Judy. And then, okay, can we get three? And then we take a sack. Like again, sometimes Browns hurt Browns, man.
31: Well,
1: We throw it on 3rd and 8. It doesn't run.
31: But we also took a timeout.
1: I know it.
31: It was set up that once we were in field goal range, that there was no way for them to have anything happen from a Steelers standpoint.
1: Yeah.
31: For them to get the football and the game would end off the foot of Andre Schmidt. Either we win or we'd go to overtime.
1: Fine. Right.
31: Those were the only outcomes.
1: There was no scenario where they get the ball back.
31: No, there were probably some people, but in the crowd who remembered a Monday night game against the Ravens where we were in that exact scenario where it was just, okay, we're kicking a field goal to win or it's going to go to overtime. And then they blocked it and ran back for a touchdown. But that doesn't happen to Andre Schmidt.
1: Not to Andre Schmidt, buddy.
31: Not to Andre Schmidt.
1: That sucker was good from 66.
31: So of course, I guess I've heard sources have told me on some type of TrackMan data that we could accept.
0: Thanks for listening to Cleveland Browns Weekend. Join us again next week.
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6: 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Sherrod Brown voted with Biden, 97%. Schumer, 95. Bernie Sanders, 92. That was the Democrat Party he joined 50 years ago. But times have changed. 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

0: And you wake up.
1: For what?
0: It's time for T-Bone and Tyvus.
2: Welcome in. I'm T-Bone. He is Tyvus. Good morning, go to hell. Tyvus, how are you?
3: I'm doing well.
2: Always good to hear.
3: I'm doing really well. Yeah, it's not every day you get to, you know, I don't know how can I put this?
2: Okay.
3: So I texted y'all yesterday and told y'all that I experienced a little bit of road rage.
2: Oh, yeah, you did. And I actually said, let's save this for the show because I want to get a real reaction to it. I don't want to pretend. Oh, really?
3: Okay, yeah.
2: And so this is the most I know about the situation is that you were in a road rage. So the only thing I asked afterwards, I think as a follow-up, was, do I have to bail you out?
3: Yes, no, and you did.
2: So that
3: they didn't go that far. It wasn't that bad of a road rage.
2: Okay,
3: but it was the first time in a long time that I had an incident with another driver.
2: Oh,
3: right.
2: Okay.
3: So
2: this is intriguing.
3: So boom, this will happen. So I'm rolling up 23. Right. I'm by. We go past Enterprise. It's to the right. You know, UDF gas station Speedway. We go past there. Right.
2: Okay.
3: And I'm in the right lane, but I'm behind this big truck.
2: What road is this again? Did you say
3: 23?
2: Oh, okay. Gotcha. All right.
3: So I'm in the right lane. Mm-hmm. You know, it goes to two lanes. I'm in the right lane.
2: Yeah.
3: The truck that's in front of me is going slow.
2: Mm-hmm.
3: So I am going from right to left.
2: Which is supposed to do.
3: Correct.
2: Yes, of course.
3: Going right to left.
2: Mm-hmm.
3: As I get into the left lane, this car was doing like 90 up 23.
2: Yeah.
3: So he felt that I cut him off.
2: If you're going 90, I'm sure everyone feels like they're cutting you off, but they're not.
3: So
2: they're just changing lanes and you're doing an excessive amount of speed.
3: Correct. So I look into the rearview mirror and this guy is flicking me off. He giving me the bird.
2: Yeah, there we go.
3: So I'm on the phone.
2: You know who that guy would be? Me.
3: So I'm on the phone.
2: I would be the one flipping off. I've done that too many times where I'm like, I live in a small town. Someone is going to like remember this and be like, hey, I saw you last year. You drive that car. You flip me off.
3: So I'm on the phone with my wife, right? And I start dying laughing because I think anytime somebody flipped me off, it's so funny to me. And I always honk the horn. Boop, boop.
2: Yeah.
3: Right.
2: That when they go by you? Or, okay. So you honk the horn. So this guy. So far we've got guy was speeding. You pulled in front of him, but it was a reasonable thing to do. He was going fast.
3: Yeah.
2: Now he flips you off.
3: And I hit the horn.
2: You laugh and honk as you're on the phone with your wife being like, look at this idiot.
3: Yeah, pretty much.
2: Okay.
3: So, because my thing is this. He's mad at me. And my thing is, and this is where I've matured, but it's still there. Mm-hmm. You know, like I don't really do this a lot no more because I'm mature, but it's still who I am naturally. Okay. I'm an a-hole naturally. So with that,
2: that's why we get along so well.
3: So with that being said, you know, I compare it to Superman and Clark Kent. Like, Superman is who Superman is. He puts the costume on to be Clark Kent.
2: Sure, sure.
3: I'm an a-hole, but I put the costume on to be Tyvus.
2: See, okay, I can't.
3: okay. Naturally,
2: I like this.
3: Who I am is the a-hole.
2: And you're fighting every day,
3: as we all are, to not
2: be that person.
3: Correct.
2: Okay.
3: So, anyways, back to the story.
2: Yeah.
3: So I hit the horn, and I'm laughing.
2: Mm-hmm.
3: So I go past the truck. I moved to the right. I rolled a window down.
2: Because,
3: my car is
2: by the way, this is like a building has started to fall in New York City. They're like, where's Superman? And Clark Kent's like, I got to find a bathroom suddenly. And like, you start to undo the tie.
3: Correct.
2: I got you.
3: So I rolled a window down because, my windows is tinted now. So I want you to see me. So I rolled a window.
2: Yes.
3: He drives up. I start laughing at him. I'm hitting the horn, laughing at him because I want to get his attention. When I tell you, this man kept it straight the whole time.
2: Oh, yes.
3: And I'm just, we completely going on 23. Both at this point, he trying to speed to get away, but I won't let him. Oh, no.

0: Oh, no.
1: Good. Good. So I'm hitting the horn laughing at this man for like, I say this went on for about six lights. About
2: Lights. Were you, did they stop at each light?
1: Oh, when he stopped, me. And I'm just laughing.
2: Wow, the a-hole did come out. So my wife, is he doing it for one? But at some point, then it's like, no, let him get out of the way. I don't want to, because here's the thing. I don't know at what point now people are like, oh, is that so? And then they reach into their glove box, and then suddenly now I have a problem.
1: Oh,
2: like,
1: please do.
2: Oh, no, please don't.
1: Oh, please,
2: please
1: do.
2: Don't. Please don't.
1: Oh, I like that game. You know, I like that game.
2: I don't. I also do these kind of things, but I won't. I stop doing it when somebody else is in the car because I'm not uncomfortable.
3: Yeah.
2: But that person might be uncomfortable and have the same concerns Bone does.
3: Yeah, that's, well, and I am a little more like, I don't, you know, I don't trust people to not be psychos.
1: You ever heard of a standoff?
3: Yeah.
1: Back in the day.
3: I've heard of standoffs.
1: That's
3: what you guys had?
1: Oh, it would have been. We go see who go do it fast. We go see who quicker with the
2: duel. Is this the old West?
1: Yes, sir. we go see. Yep. Let's play that game.
3: What was the you ever see that? It was a movie that was on Netflix, like The Ballad of Buster's Scrags or something. You know what I'm talking about?
2: Anybody? No idea.
3: Okay. No. Anyway, there's standoff scenes in that movie that are fun. Anyway, yeah, that's, well, good. I'm glad that nothing happened other than that guy basically realized who he was messing with.
1: I want to know why he turned it down.
2: I'm disappointed. I wanted you guys to get out of the car. Where I thought this story was going.
1: No, he wasn't going to do that.
3: You can't. You know what this guy is? This guy is like probably a nobody. And you are
1: he seemed like he was in his mid-50s.
3: Oh, that's the energy I would expect.
1: Ball-headed guy, yeah. Glasses, car seat in the back.
3: Oh, car seat in the back. Well, maybe he's a father. Or grandfather.
1: Something.
3: Maybe. Mm-hmm. What if he's like, I hope he's listening and he's like, I'm 32. I'm the same age as you guys. Like, how do you think I'm 50? I think that would be better revenge.
2: Based off the description, I don't think this guy ages well.
3: Well, I mean, as someone who has personally problems with that, I can empathize with this man. However, it doesn't mean you should be flipping people off and honking and all that. It actually, you fought me is kind of what it sounds like, because I was behind. I would be behind you, zipping up on someone, flipping you off. And then if you turn around, roll the window down and laugh like a psychopath, I would probably just look straight ahead and be like, I got kids. I can't do this. And then the car seat, the white hair, you would have been like, oh yeah, this guy's 50. So it's all right there. Yeah. I think that's, you wanted to fight me essentially yesterday.
1: No, I didn't want to fight him. No, I just wanted to laugh at him.
3: Yeah. Well, you did. You got that.
2: You know, I said that I wouldn't do this with someone else in the car, but I just remembered that every curse word my daughter has ever said has resulted to her watching me road rage. So I just lied to you guys.
3: It's so difficult to
1: like that.
2: Oh yeah.
3: You
2: know what I would have done, Tyvus? I would have went the same exact speed as the truck and not, we would have both been going slow speed they were going. That's what I would have done. I'd be like, you ain't passing me. I'm blocking both ways.
1: Because at this point, I wanted him to see me.
2: Yes.
1: I wanted him to, you know, go ahead and put a face with this. Let me roll the windows down.
2: Because that situation,
1: I wanted to see if he was as big and bad as he said, as he felt he was in the moment he flipped me off. I wanted to know, all right, let me see if you really about that.
2: That situation
1: that man
2: you were
1: kept
2: in
1: me straight.
2: Is like my is the one that'll piss me off the most, because at the end we both end up at the same red light.
1: That's exactly
2: right. So going 90, what did that do for you? Nothing.
3: Yeah, let me ask you this. Do you guys see, I have this problem when I drive, which is like when I am needing to go fast and someone is going the speed limit, I'm like, you idiot, get out of the fast lane. We've all got places to be.
1: Yes.
3: If you don't want to drive that fast, get out of the fast lane.
1: Yeah. And if that was the case, I'll move out the way.
3: Yes, same.
1: Let you go and then get back over.
3: Same.
1: But I was in the slow lane.
3: Yes, you know, right.
1: Just trying to get around the truck. All I wanted to do was get around the truck. I was going to go right back to my lane.
3: He could have kept on going.
1: Yeah. He didn't need to flip me off.
3: No, but the one that gets me is when I'm like on the freeway and I'm in the fast lane trying to go fast, and there's a bunch of cars ahead of me. Someone way up there is going 50 in the fast lane,
2: and you can't see it because they're like eight cars ahead of you. But you're like, well, I'm going to stay in this fast lane because it's slightly faster than the other lanes. Mm-hmm. And the person who comes up behind you and it's just like, come on, and like honking like, oh, if we all get out of your way, then it'll all work out. It's like, why do you think we're all stuck here? Because there's some idiot way up there. Don't take it out on me. Your frustration is 10 cars ahead of me now. And I hate him too.
1: I'm always like, so you got to wait till you get like a turn on the highway to see who it is.
2: Uh-huh. And then you can assess.
1: This person that's doing this? That's
2: exactly right. No, it's obviously not advisable to get into bouts of road rage. But like you guys are talking about, trying to watch the language, Dylan especially, like I with my kids, my problem is I just tend to talk about humanity and I just say like this is why we'll never succeed as a society right here, because we can't figure out how to drive on the roads that we all have to learn. How in the world are we going to fix the rainforests and the people starving and all the big problems? We can't even figure out how to drive straight on the speed limit. And then they're like, okay, Dad, we're just gonna be like 30 seconds late to school. It's like, no, this is bad.
1: Dylan said he would have got over it with as slow as the truck.
0: I would have blocked the whole road. He would have had to go in the other lane to pass me.
4: We used to have it to work here now.
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16: Indeed it is. The Fan. You're listening to the best of T-Bone and Tybus. They're not here, but they're still here. You see, they never let you down. The Fan.
4: Buckeyes going to be taking on Iowa. Of course, we'll have all the action right here on The Fan. It'll be on CBS Sports at 3:30 as well. Charles Davis joins us now. Charles, good morning. And Buckeye defense going to have their hands full if they can't stop the run, right?
19: Yeah, that's certainly definitely positively, undoubtedly is the storyline, right? Because that's what we're used to. That's tradition. And what we saw last week with Illinois running and gashing them, I also thought Illinois gashed them in the throwing game. But it's not the same feel when it's, 42-19. You know what I mean? So how much of that was Ohio State playing loose? How much of that was this? But the ball was run effectively by Illinois. The quarterback ran it himself when he broke out of pocket. But I also thought that there were gaps in plays to be made if you have receivers who could match up a little bit better with the defensive backs of Ohio State, which are supreme athletes. And I think for the first time in a long, long time, and you guys would know better than me, but tell me if I'm wrong, Iowa actually has some guys out wide that look like wide receivers.
4: Yeah,
19: and that is not a normal statement that you make about Iowa. And I'm not saying that to, if anyone's listening that happens to be a Hawkeye fan, I'm not denigrating. Let's just talk facts. The last 1,000-yard receiver was Marvin McNutt.
4: Jeez. That's a name that goes back. Okay. You're right, yeah.
19: All right, I'll go you one farther, okay? Name the last receiver to be over 500 yards in a season.
4: I know,
19: That was Amir Smith, Marcet. Oh, wow. And I think that was 2019.
4: 500 yards since 2019? That's insane.
19: 500.
4: Wow.
19: I didn't say 1,000. I said 500.
4: Right.
19: Wow. Now, you guys know where they make it up is tight ends. Mm-hmm. All right? It's a factory of tight ends. So it's a different place. But that person out wide that scares you, that a defensive coordinator, that Matt Patricia says, okay, hold on a second here. They haven't had that person. They got him now in Tony Diaz, okay? This kid, and it's hard to believe in so many ways, but guys, nowadays when we see where kids come from and play at this top level, people have to remember Jared Verse, that great pass rusher. He's the University of Albany in New York before he went to Florida State. They come from everywhere now. This kid's from Rio Grande Valley, University of Texas, Anybody heard of them? The Vaqueros?
4: Right.
19: and he is a legit dude out wide. I think Vander Zee is a legit wide receiver at 6'4", 220. Vinami, the tight end, is their next NFL tight end. He's a former walk-on, but he's a player. And Evan James, the slot receiver, punt returner, they haven't thrown it to him much, and I don't know why not. So I just think that they actually have people. So my point being is your thesis, I think, is spot on. I think it goes a little farther this year with Iowa. I think that they actually can throw the football better. And I'm eager to see Saturday if they actually take some of the governor off of their throwing game, because we all know Ohio State's going to be geared up for the run game.
1: You know, and the thing about Iowa has always been that they play great defense. You know, obviously the last time they played, I think Jeremiah Smith had, a one-hand catch, touchdown catch, mm-hmm. something like that.
19: Yeah.
1: What do you think they do this time against Jeremiah Smith to try to slow him down? And if they do, who is the other guy you think flourishes from a heavy Jeremiah Smith game plan?
19: Oh, great question, Tyvus. I think the first thing you do is you pick your place of worship and you go spend time because we're talking the truth. Jeremiah Smith is the truth. And it's gotten to a point in his game where we're totally just nitpicking when we're talking about things, right? And the nitpicking is, boy, sure, it'd be nice to see him really jump up his yards after catch, which they've been talking about, you know, forever, right? And I'm like, yeah, well, he doesn't really need to put yards after catch if he's already in the end zone. I mean, you know, I don't know what else to tell you. But that's all it is, right? And then McEwen, right? Can he be wide receiver too? Can someone break out and be that person? I don't think it's going to be a tight end. I think that they will throw to a tight end occasionally. But I don't think that's going to be a big part of what they're going to do. But I think guys have a chance to jump up their game and expand. What about a freshman? What if Chris Henry continues to come along? I mean, he's become Chris Carter in the sense of, remember when they got rid of Chris Carter in Philadelphia and people didn't know that there were other issues and what have you, and somebody made a disparaging comment, well, all he does is catch touchdowns. And what they meant was, like, he only caught, like, the fades and what have you. Little did they know he was going to expand his game and become Chris Carter and be that guy. Chris Henry only does catch touchdowns, get 3 catches, 2 touchdowns.
4: Right.
19: So you know, it's working pretty well for him. I think there are people there, Tyvus, that can become that person. But someone's got to show that they truly are taking away Jeremiah Smith. Because if you're Julian Sain and you're throwing and you realize that you know, like you and I were safeties, right? So our corners, you know, getting work done with him, right? And he's battling, and we're the second guy over the top. Julian Sain doesn't believe us as the second guy over the top is a reason to totally discourage from throwing the football to him. Yeah. Because he thinks his guy's better than the other two. And you know something? He's usually right. So that's another part of it. You got to almost commit a third person and be willing to weaken yourself other places and say, I'm going to him. Prove these other guys are going to make plays. Prove that throwing to them is going to do it. I'll leave it at this. Ralph Sampson. You guys remember that name at all?
4: Oh,
19: basketball?
4: Yeah.
19: University of Virginia, okay, 3-time National Player of the Year. They never won a national title with him, okay? So they get to the Final Eight his last year, and they're playing NC State, the NC State year. In the last play of the game, Virginia needs a hoop, and Jim Valvano has 4 people around Ralph Sampson. And everyone else, by all means, shoot it. And they couldn't believe it. And finally someone short arms it, bricks it, game over, NC State wins, goes on to the Final Four. After the game, they asked Valvano, like, seriously? Like, everyone was wide open. He goes, look, Ralph Sampson's the best player in college basketball. If he gets a basket and beats me, I don't sleep for the next 6 months. Any one of these guys makes a basket and beats me, I sleep like a baby. See you in Albuquerque. And everywhere else they went.
4: Charles Davis joining us on the Brian Heating and Cooling Systems Fan Guest Hotline. And you're uniquely positioned because of your history of obviously playing the game and then watching it and analyzing it from both the college perspective and the NFL perspective.
19: Yeah.
4: So on the Jeremiah Smith front, like what we've heard Kirk Ferentz bring up comparable players that he's seen, and the names he brings up are Hall of Fame, at least in college, Hall of Fame level guys. What are names that you would get evoked when you think of Jeremiah Smith and what he's doing?
19: Tell me who Coach Ferentz brought up real quick.
1: Do you remember Randy Moss?
4: Randy Moss and Saquon Barkley were the two that I believe he said this week. So,
19: yeah, that makes a lot of sense, right? I'm going to take Barkley out of it just because he's a pure running back. Okay, I'm going to give it at pure receivers. But I understand what Coach Ferentz is saying about the impact on the game, right? And the impact on your defensive game plan.
4: Yeah.
19: Look, I just did a thing this week. Okay. You know how you have to come on shows and you promote. I don't have a book to promote, right? I don't have a new movie coming up that I'm promoting or whatever. But I did this thing for CBS social media where we talked about different things with Jeremiah Smith. I talked about why he should be the number one overall pick. I know quarterbacks always win that one, but you know what I'm saying. I also talked about people that I like in his game too. Okay. I see the professionalism of Larry Fitzgerald. Okay. How he goes about his business. Guy is in his third year, best player in the country, and he goes about every practice session like he's a freshman at school trying to learn. He's one of those people. All right. I see the Randy Moss, the ability to go over the top, right? Take, you know, as smooth as Randy Moss ran, people didn't realize just how fast he was. And next thing you know, he was gone. What's the old expression, guys? If he's even, he's leaving.
4: Right.
19: And he leaves people all the time. I talk about the body of Calvin Johnson, of Megatron. Now, not as big, because Megatron was bigger, but still a big body receiver, understands his body, understands body control, big, strong hands, makes plays. But the guy I always come back to, and I really kind of land on, is Julio Jones.
4: Yeah.
19: At Alabama. Julio was like a wild Mustang, man. Like, when he lined up out on the perimeter, defensive backs, like, just the aura coming off of him and how quickly he got into a route. And, Tyvus, you can probably speak to this better than anyone. When you get that receiver has supreme confidence and they blast off the line of scrimmage, you got to fight doubt in your mind as a defensive back. Because you're like, ah, shoot. Right? Because this guy is, God. And Julio was that type of a player. Like, when he blasted off the line of scrimmage, but he had the body control where he could regulate it and throttle down without, you know, losing control. That was him. The other part is Julio after catch. That's the other part.
4: Mm.
19: Boom. Gone. Julio Jones at the combine. At the combine, guys, ran a sub-4.440. And then later we found out in the testing that he ran it on a stress fracture.
4: Jeez.
1: Yeah.
2: Yeah, Julio was different.
19: It's like that. Julio was right. Different. And, yeah. And, you know, at one point in Julio's career, I'm talking about 5-6 years into his career, he was averaging 100 yards a game as a receiver in the NFL. You know how hard that is to do?
4: It's
19: difficult. Okay. That's this guy we're talking about. That's Jeremiah Smith, because you know he's coming. You got all week to game plan. And yet the numbers are still there. We're talking about people around the country are like, well, you know, I don't know what happened late in the game against Texas and all. I said, he 8 for 164 and a touchdown, guys.
4: Yeah, right.
19: You're talking about being disappointed. Like, what are we talking about here? So that's kind of what I see. So that's my little plug for something I did on the social media thing. That's where I see him. But I kind of really land on Julio, because I feel like body type. If you guys go back and look at the numbers of size, height, all that, I think the speed is going to be comparable. There are a lot of numbers that kind of spit out the same way, but I think style of play fits in as well. But I put these other guys in there because I do see elements of his game in them. And I do, and I'm predicting now that when it comes NFL draft time, Jeremiah Smith will carry the highest grade a receiver has been given going into the draft. I think he will carry the number one grade when it comes time. How he plays from there on out, who knows, right? I'm just saying, this is how we evaluate going in. I do think that he will carry the highest grade.
4: High praise from a broadcasting legend. Thank you, Charles, for the time this morning. We always appreciate it. We look forward to talking with you soon, and good luck tomorrow on the call.
19: Hey, thanks a lot for your time, guys. You take care of yourselves.
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16: 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The Fan.
4: I love so much watching the Jackets game, and I tweet out a little bit about Matthew Olivier and how he was just, you know, he took a penalty that probably you shouldn't take, but in the first game of the season, he had a bunch of energy in that building. He wanted to get the crowd continually fired up. Did a little cheap thing where he flipped the puck into the net for the Sabres after the play was over. And of course, they took exception to it, got into a fight. I posted a couple photos. I was watching. I took a couple pictures from my TV and said, I love this. He's got the crazy eyes out. Matthew Olivier is going crazy. All these Sabres fans just like, he's fighting a guy who's 5 foot seven. It's not really fair. Like, big tough guy. Yeah, I like it.
1: Why do you and Dylan like to go at it with people?
4: It's not that I like to go at it. I like the fact that a team that is actually good in the Sabres, I love hearing the good teams whine when they go up against the Jackets and the Jackets outplay them. And then, of course, they can't talk about the play. They can't talk about the play. They have to talk about the stuff that happened off extracurriculars.
1: Sound like the Browns.
4: Well, last night it did, for sure, for both teams. That was
24: also, you can't have your cake and eat it, too. They wanted to get pissed off about flipping the goal in the net, and then they started it.
4: They started it, yes!
24: So if you don't want the smoke, then you just got to let him hit the puck into the empty net, yeah. And then that's that. You got to let it go, there's going to be smoke.
4: How many times as Jackets fans do we get that? Where we get actual, like, the other team's fans are like, technically this is bad. Oh, that's bad. Hey, you had a two-man advantage for 2 minutes. That's what you get when that happens. What'd you do with that? Rhymes with... Well, I can't say what word I was going to say. It rhymes with a spit. Let's put it that way. You got nothing. So there you go. So shut up, Sabres fans. You're 0-1. Or I don't know. Did they play before this? Was that their first game?
24: I don't know.
4: Who cares?
24: Nah, whatever.
4: Whatever. Who cares? Yeah, that's right.
5: Whatever.
1: Look at y'all, too. They are 0-1.
4: Look at that. By the way, the voicemail line is active. 614-460-8010. Yeah, it's the voicemails today, apparently. Dylan, what do you got?
24: This is our boy from Whirlpool Land.
4: Oh, and Marion. Okay. Yes. Yeah. What's his name?
1: Gonzalez. That guy that caused you that?
24: Yes.
4: Oh, yeah. The guy caused. Go ahead. Let's hear it.
25: Once again, it's me, Duran, from Marion, Ohio. I just wanted to say I think y'all trash as analysts because y'all was always talking about how bad the Browns was at the beginning of the season, how garbage Deshaun Watson was. Now I'm listening to y'all this morning on the radio. Now you got your tail tucked between your legs. Especially you, Tyvus. You garbage. Only thing y'all good at is talking about food on this radio. Gonzalez, once again, I said this before. You bring nothing to this show, pretty much. So once again, the Browns is winning. You didn't want to give them no grace after one game at the beginning of the season, but you wanted to give Ohio State grace. So it was just one game. They're young. They're this. They're that. But when it came to the Browns, y'all was on their neck. I'm not saying they're the greatest team in the world, but they are 3-1. Uh-huh. Looking forward. I don't want to hear y'all talking trash no more.
4: That's fine. Thank you, Duran.
1: Go Browns, baby. Go Browns. You know what gets me, though, about that is that, like, he act like the first game of the season, they were trash.
4: They were absolute trash.
1: Hey, so what? You get new information, you change your opinion. What's wrong with that?
4: What's
1: the problem?
4: Here's what I will say, though, with his whole line of thought that, like, you've got your tail tucked between your legs. Like,
1: why would I have my tail tucked between my legs?
4: I genuinely find that people hear our show, but I don't know. Like, this is just for radio.
1: And I appreciate him still listening, although he said he don't care. Respect.
4: Call us and rip us anytime you want. That's fine. I'm no problems there. I'm saying sometimes people say stuff where they're like, the line where he said, you guys give the Buckeyes every benefit of the doubt. I'm like,
1: has he listened to this?
4: Me?
1: I think he was talking to me because he said that I'm garbage. You're garbage as an analyst and stuff like that.
4: And Gonzalez, you suck.
24: I bring nothing to the show.
1: You add nothing.
4: Yes.
24: You asked,
4: he did acknowledge our food talk was good, which yes, I appreciate. Yes, that is you. What we built the show on. Thank you for that.
24: Yes. You look at us. We need to quit.
4: The computer's just going crazy today.
24: You asked for people to call and rip us, and someone else delivered even better than Durant.
4: Let's go.
25: Yeah. So this is the first full week that I've listened to this show.
4: Always,
25: man. Oh man. Let me just say that this show is absolutely terrible. You guys suck. I have no clue how you guys have even been on the air for as long as you guys have been on here. Dylan, you got a voice that's made for silent movies. You're really annoying. You was annoying on the other FM station, and trust me, it carried over to this one. T-Bone, dude, you're nothing but a Timu Common Man. But the difference is Common Man is actually funny. You, like, literally hate all local sports teams, but want to act like that you're a supporter of them. Yeah. And Tyvus, buddy, all I can say about you is, man, you've set the morning radio talk show industry back by about 30 years. I'm not sure how any of you guys have made it as long as you have made it.
4: Yeah. Me either, for what it's worth. The Timu Common Man is my favorite part of that. I agree with that.
24: I brought a listener from the other station. That's what I got into this. I do numbers for us. I'm bringing people over.
1: You set us back, man.
4: I set the morning show back. No, you shouldn't even be on the radio. I am just fake Common Man. And Dylan, he hated him so much, he hate listened to him there and here on the other station.
24: So, I respect that so much. You can tell
4: he's probably telling the truth. He's like, oh, man, listen, hey, I heard you on the sing-songy station, and now you're here. That's how I picture every listener from your old station sounding.
1: You know what I'm saying?
4: I know that's not true. That's just how I picture it.
1: I just appreciate him giving us an opportunity.
4: Oh,
1: At the end of the day, I don't.
4: Go to hell.
1: Thank you for giving us a,
4: good morning,
1: giving us a solid week of listening.
4: Don't ever listen again.
1: I appreciate it.
4: No one forces you to.
0: I hate you. I don't even know you, and I hate your guts.
4: No one forces you to listen. Like, if you don't like the show, don't listen. That's fine with me. I don't care.
24: No, I want him to listen.
4: Okay.
24: If there's hate in your heart, let it out.
4: That's right. Yeah, that's true.
24: But 30 years ago, some people say that's like the prime of like sports radio, Tyvus. You're getting us in a time machine back to when.
4: Set us back to that?
24: Yeah.
1: I do what I can.
4: That's true.
1: You know what I'm saying? I do what I can to try to educate and give people a good laugh on the way to work. That's what I care
4: about.
1: Well,
4: I don't even know if we do that, but that's fine. If they laugh just by going how pathetic we are, that's fine. I will say to the first guy, though, where with the Deshaun Watson, like, I'm going to go full on. If you want to crown his ass, crown him. I still think he is who I thought he is. But if you guys all wanted today, prostrate yourselves.
1: You're talking about Durant?
4: Yeah.
1: Durant, where it's like, but see,
4: Durant is Deshaun Watson's burner phone, right? Like, he called us. That's Deshaun
1: Watson. My only issue with him is that he act like he wasn't trash when I said he was trash. Of course he was like, that's the part that gets me.
4: By the way, I'm here to tell you.
1: Heck,
4: Deshaun Watson will be trash again, but enjoy it for now.
1: Then
4: it's
1: he's
4: fine.
1: Mad at me for not trashing the Buckeyes. I'm the one that said, Julius said, acting like Kyle McCord, and that didn't went viral. What are you talking about? If anything, I call a spade a spade. I'm just not quick to jump on and say, like, all right, this is what it is. But that Browns game against Jacksonville, they was trash.
24: They were. I mean, we've said about Duran. That's Deshaun Watson.
4: 100%.
24: Yes.
4: And I'm just surprised he didn't go with this one.
6: He was the best guy around.
7: What about the people he murdered?
6: What murder?
4: That's all of Cleveland radio today. It's just like, yay, we love him. And I said this, by the way, I did say this in August, and I stand by it, and I know it's true because it is true. When Deshaun Watson was busting everybody up there and be like, it's personal. They're hurting my feelings because they're booing me because they don't like me as a human. I don't like you as a human. That's me, T-Bone. I'll say that. But for everybody else up there, I said 100%, if you throw touchdowns, they will chant your name.
1: That's a fact.
4: And what has happened?
1: They chanted his name.
4: They are chanting his name and wearing his jersey again.
1: Comeback player of the year over Patty Mahomes.
4: They want to sign him next year. Which is
1: I don't know about that.
4: That's not. I'm going to tell you right now.
1: I mean, the fans do. We was joking. Give it to them. Give them the money again. No, 231 again.
4: There's no chance they will do that. One, because this isn't going to last. Just folks. I'm not trying to be a wet blanket. This is all fun. The 3-1. Let's live there.
1: But what if it does?
4: But what if it does? You know what? Here's what happens if it does. No joke. They have a $2 million poison pill in the deal that says he gets $200 million poison pill that says he gets a $200 million deal if he's on the roster March 1st. They're not doing that. What they would then have to do is sign him to a new contract. They'd have to rip this one up and re-sign him. There's $80+ million of dead cap money that has to be added to the salary cap at some point. If you give him a new contract, you're going to add in whatever that money is to the salary cap plus the other $80 million. So if you would like to re-sign Denzel Boston in a few years, or KC Concepcion, or literally any of these other talented players like Mason Graham and Carson Schwechinger and all these guys, where's the money going to come from? You can't give Deshaun Watson.
1: They like to play with the salary cap.
4: We don't have to worry about that. It's not going to happen. I'm just trying to tell you. You can't make the whole salary cap. It's like when people say, why don't they build the plane out of the black box? You can't build the plane out of Deshaun Watson's salary. Like, you can't make the whole salary cap just his salary is all I'm saying. So, no, he won't be signed next year. So you're getting a rental car for the rest of this year, and maybe it takes you where you want to go. But then after that, you got to figure out, how am I getting to work? So that's the bigger issue.
1: I truly think that Deshaun Watson is right now is giving them the best chance to evaluate their team. He's playing at a level where you can evaluate how good of a receiver Denzel Boston is, KC Concepcion, you know, that type of thing. And I think after this season's over with, you kind of know, all right, this is a dude, that's a dude, we need to fix this, we need to fix that. If we insert a quarterback, we know.
4: Oh, please. He kind of. I don't like that phrase. Insert a quarterback? I can't do that.
1: You need to stop.
4: I can't have that. I can't. It's fine.
1: What?
4: Nothing. Go ahead. Finish up.
1: What's wrong with you today?
4: What's wrong with you?
1: You need more sleep.
4: You need sunflower seeds.
1: Go to break.
4: Go to break. Duran was right. Gonzalez, you suck.
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16: 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It's the best of T-Bone and Tybus. I know what you're thinking. This is so good you can't believe it's pre-recorded. But it is, so if a comment hits and we don't respond, that's why. The Fan.
4: Starting off the year for the Jackets the right way, winning 6-3 over the Sabra Dips of Buffalo. All their fans are pissed off. Did you see that? Oh, they all hate Matthew Olivier because he took... Oh, I fought this little guy. That's not fair. I'm sorry. Who picked what fight? Matthew Olivier tapped a puck into the net, and then everybody decided to jump him, and he was like, all right, you want to go? Let's go.
1: If they feel
4: and the
1: that,
4: shrimp showed up, and he said, all right, well, time to put a little shrimp on the Barbie.
1: If they feel that type of, if they feel that bad about it, they should go try to fight Matthew.
4: Oh, yeah, go ahead. Good luck. Have fun with that. But, yeah, Jackets look good last night to start. It's one game. It's 80. There's 84 games now, not 82. 84-game season, but nice start for the Jackets there. We'll obviously talk more about that. Browns got it done. Tyvus was up till 3 a.m. basically, and then came in here and doing post game, and now he's here eating sunflower seeds and trying to stay awake.
24: Should have just slept here, Tyvus.
4: Mm-mm. Yeah, he could have.
24: Should have gotten you a nice cot.
1: I had the same outfit
4: cot.
1: I had on all
4: C-O-T.
1: Day.
4: C-O-T.
24: Thank you.
1: So if I had, if I would have stayed here, then people would have known that like I didn't change my clothes, and then I would have had to do TV and all that as well with the same.
24: Should have brought a change of clothes.
4: You couldn't bring. Yeah,
24: there's a shower in this building somewhere.
4: If only you were traveling today, where you could have brought luggage and you could have just put it in there, because you're flying out today to Madison, right? Is that what your next game is tomorrow? Big Ten. So Tyvus's day yesterday did the post game for the Browns, pre and post game.
1: Yep.
4: Then doing the show now.
1: Yep.
4: Then you got some stuff to record with 10 TV and podcasts and stuff.
1: Big picture at 9 with 10 TV. Dude's got to work with Bob to do my cowshies.
4: I don't know why that makes me giggle. Doing my cowshies just feels like something you're doing when you're trying to improve sexual performance. Like Kegels or whatever. You ever heard of those exercises?
1: Oh, yeah.
4: It's doing my cowshies, trying to get
1: that's things working. That's when you're trying to tighten things up.
4: Sure, whatever.
24: By the way,
4: yeah.
24: That reminds me of one of these political ads where they're
4: good. Let's go there. That's perfect.
1: Is it Sherrod Brown?
24: They're talking.
4: I don't know.
24: They're talking bad about Amy Acton, and they're like, her pump and dump ads don't work. And I'm like, do they know what that means? Like, we got two different versions of pump and dump.
1: It's like
24: when
1: milk?
24: You're breastfeeding, yeah. And then there's pump and dump when you're on the streets.
4: Right.
1: Uh-oh.
24: And none of those apply.
4: Right. I don't.
24: Neither
4: I don't,
24: one applies.
4: I don't know. All I want to say is I hate all the ads. All of them. I want them to go away. No, what is it? November 4th? November 3rd is the election? November 4th will be... I may take the day off in celebration. Yeah, watch me. go look at the PTO
1: James
4: calendar.
1: Brown?
4: Watch
1: me.
4: Yeah, that's right. By the way, we have the voicemail line, 614-460-8010. Dylan tells me there are some voicemails that you would like to play, or at least one.
24: Oh, yeah, there's a few, but we just have time for one.
4: All right, let's do one right here. Then we'll get to best bets.
3: Hey, guys. Long time listener, first time caller, long time chatter. AJ Hawks 2 is from the chat.
4: Hey.
3: And it's my 25th birthday. What a wonderful, wonderful gift that we got last night. Jackets winning, Browns winning. And I could go on and on about all the wonderful things they did. But T-Bone, specifically for you, I have a birthday challenge, and that is to go the entire show without being such a negative Nancy. I know it'll be hard. That's why it's a challenge. Tyvis, you're hilarious. I love you. Dylan, you're hype. And appreciate it, guys. Go Bucks, go Browns, go Jackets, baby. Woo!
4: All right. Well, first of all, happy birthday to AJ Hawks, too. Yes, very, very good. Long time 20, responder to chats.
1: 20, isn't 25 the year you can, like, rent a car?
4: Yeah, and not have to pay the extra, mm-hmm. like the extra insurance. So, yeah, no, happy birthday to you. As far as the negative Nancy stuff, happy birthday. I'm not changing.
16: T-Bone and Tavis present there. Best Bets.
4: All right, so where do we want to start? College football, as we usually do?
1: Always.
4: How did we do last week, Dylan, before we get into the best bets?
24: I didn't know we were doing this segment, apparently. Let me pull it up. No, I'm just joking. Last week, we went 4-2 to improve our show record to 13-11.
4: Okay.
24: We are like the Browns. This is the first time we've been in this place. The first time we've had a winning record this
1: year.
24: Y'all
1: both went 1-1 again?
24: Yes. Yeah, that's what we like to do.
4: Apparently. I'm going to try to get back 2-0 this week, but I feel like this one I'm about to lay down in college, it feels like this one is going to probably come back to bite me, but it can't. Because I could. You know last year how much I was on the Missouri Tigers in college football, and I was saying they were underrated. And
24: yeah, they were your side team.
4: And you know what I failed to realize was just the historical significance of what I was doing, because I was ignoring how this team, for like a decade straight, has been ranked in the top 25 despite never beating top 25 teams. Okay. Now, they're not picked to win this game against Florida, but Florida, as you've probably seen, has been mauling everyone. Their offense has been putting up 40-plus points a game. They have a running back who is phenomenal. That is, I mean, already, what did we say that Jaden Ball has? 600 yards, yep. I think, this year?
1: Yeah, one touchdown.
4: And seven or eight? 11 touchdowns. Yeah. He had eight last year. He has 11 this year. And he had 1,100 yards. He's already halfway through his totals last year. So it's not just him, though. They've got a potent offense. They're beastly on the lines. Missouri is a 5.5-point dog at home. And I say that is, I know it's a line that makes you think, but I'm going to say lay the points. Florida covers on the road and gets the job done in Missouri this weekend. So that's my pick for
24: Florida minus 5.5.
4: Florida minus 5.5. Okay. Lay the 5.5.
1: I'm looking at it's two games. I'm trying to decide between.
4: Tyvis is eating sunflower seeds to stay awake.
1: Yes.
4: In case you wonder why he sounds like this.
1: Kentucky, South Carolina, or Texas Tech, Colorado. This is where I got to choose one.
4: Texas Tech line, isn't it?
1: 13.5.
4: Yeah, and Colorado doesn't look good at all this year.
1: I know. I want to take Texas Tech and lay the points, but I'm going to take Kentucky.
4: That one's
1: plus
4: at
1: the point.
4: Okay. Where is the Kentucky game?
1: At South Carolina. Dylan Stewart ain't playing.
4: Oh, that's right. Well, yeah, and yeah, you got Shane Beaver there saying, like, you know, everything stops with me. I'm the guy. And you're not on record.
1: See, this is the taking the 3 points with Kentucky is perfect because remember, they are my Indiana before Kirk Cignetti got
4: there. That's right. You have said this.
1: They're going to keep it close.
24: I think you have it wrong, and it's UCLA, but we can get UCLA, into that some other
4: dude,
24: time.
4: I'm a big Bob Chesney guy. Ain't they? And you know what?
1: Did you see Dan Lanning say today this year's version of Indiana?
4: Yes. Yeah.
24: Absolutely. Dan Lanning, my guy.
4: But the pick today is Kentucky plus three on the road against South Carolina in college. All right, Dylan, what do you have?
24: All right. I, too, think my bet is going to come back to bite me, but I am rolling with it anyway. Give me Clemson plus 16.5 against Miami. Mm-mm. And I know they've showed that they could receive belt to ass better than anybody else. And that's exactly why I'm going to take them. I think they keep it close.
4: Okay. So you think Clemson hangs in there with Miami?
24: Yes.
4: That is at Clemson, right?
24: Yep.
4: Yeah, okay. Yeah, it's all right, we'll find out. I do think Miami is very, very, I think they've looked as good as anyone in college football. But yeah, to your point, it is college football. The ups and downs are crazy. On the NFL side of things,
24: we got to do these fast, by the way.
4: We'll do it. Rams at the Eagles. I don't like the Rams going across the country for a 1 o'clock kick. Eagles didn't look particularly good their last time out. Rams haven't looked great either. I'll take the Eagles are getting 3.5 points at home. Give me the 3.5 points for the Eagles at home.
1: Give me the Jaguars plus the 2.5 versus Cincinnati.
4: I thought about that one too.
24: Man, you don't want to say it with your chest, Tyvis?
1: What?
4: On the money line? You want to go there? No. That's okay. Fine. I'm blaming. Right. Okay. I'm with you on that.
24: That's fine.
4: What do you got, Dylan?
24: I'm going with one of the bigger spreads on the market for the NFL. Give me the Titans plus 11.5 against the Ravens coming off their big win in Brazil. I think they'll be sleepwalking a little bit.
4: That's a good
24: Titans
4: call.
24: Keep it close.
4: Yeah, I like that. That's a solid pick there. All right, so there you go. We went, all our college picks, all our NFL picks. We are slightly above 500, so good luck following us on that. Or do the opposite and
1: fade it.
4: Fade us completely. I don't care.
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18: And I'm Cole Bartemus. We're shaking it up a little bit this week. We're doing a 3:30 kick for the Buckeyes. Number 5, Ohio State in Kinnick Stadium, taking on number 14, Iowa. And it'll be on 10 TV as well as right here on The Fan. Keep it here for pregame.

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1: And hi again, everyone. Welcome into another edition of Ohio College Football Today from Learfield. Coming up this hour, it's a trip to Iowa for the fifth-ranked Buckeyes. We'll hear from both head coaches in just a moment and preview the game with longtime Ohio State reporter Bill Rabinowitz. The Cincinnati Bearcats remain unbeaten as they head west to take on Arizona. We'll hear from Coach Scott Satterfield. Plus, it's another full day around the state in the Mid-American Conference, FCS, Divisions 2, 3, and NAIA. We'll preview all the Ohio teams in action today. We'll begin, though, with the Buckeyes as Ohio State heads to Iowa. Coach Ryan Day's team began conference play a week ago with a win over Illinois, but there were still some questions regarding Ohio State's defense. Coach Day on replacing the communication from the nation's top defense a season ago.
2: I think that's very important, making sure everybody's on the same page. And you know, it starts with, you know, with the green dot, making sure that, you know, the communication's clean there, that everybody on the field has an understanding of what the call is, but then all the adjustments that come with it, and then where you need to be post-snap. All things we can control. So, you know, that's again, on all of us to get fixed. But I don't think, you know, something like that happens and you say to yourself, boy, our communication was great. No, it's got to get better.
1: Offensively, while Ohio State's passing game, especially to Jeremiah Smith, has been lights out, the running game's still in search of improvement. And Coach Day knows that starts with the play of the offensive line, especially facing an opponent like they will today in Iowa.
2: We're going to go against a team that historically does not let you run the ball. So, well, what a huge challenge for offensive line to run the ball on the road in a huge environment for four quarters. And like you said, you know, when we need to run it in the fourth quarter, like that's what it's going to come down to. Same thing on defense. So, yeah, this is a huge challenge for these guys. And so they need to be on their game. But it's everybody. And the physicality and the focus and the execution that comes with it. Yeah, they've been doing this for a long time at Iowa with Coach Ferentz and Coach Parker. So, you know, you don't really need to challenge them much other than that. Like, you need to be able to run the ball against an Iowa defense. And that in and of itself is a major challenge.
1: And finally, Coach Day knows Ohio State's last trip to Iowa 9 years ago was a nightmare.
2: It's a very difficult place to play. You just see, you know, teams who go in there. And like you said, first off, you got just the environment in general. It's a loud environment. So we got to be able to handle that part of it. But this is a big opportunity for our team, I think, to go onto a tough road environment against a very good team and go get a win. And that certainly would build a lot of momentum for our season as we move forward. So this is a huge week for us. And like you said, like, you know, anytime any coach would tell you that you want to dictate the terms in all three phases. And they've historically done a good job of that, especially at home. So it's going to be a great challenge for us. And I think that's what we all have to recognize and make sure that we're doing that.
1: As for the Hawkeyes, they're coming off an emotional last second win at Michigan a week ago. Coach Kirk Ferentz on how that game may have prepared his team for what they'll face today in Ohio State.
3: They're different, but they're the same. I mean, they're very similar teams in that they're really talented, got good size. They're built differently, if that makes any sense. Like, you can tell what Ohio State's goal is, and they're just really big on both lines. Like, their guys are all on the defensive front, basically. They're all 300-pound-plus guys. It's a little different, whereas they're a little bit different builds and abilities last week. All those guys inside were both 3-plus easily. But anyway, so point being, they're both talented. They're both got good size. And then, yeah, you play a game like that last week where it was really pretty intensely physical. And, yeah, you turn around and you got one more like it in the same way. So, you know, I imagine a week from now won't be much different either. So it's just, you know, it's kind of Big Ten play, if you will. And you're either learning or you're not. But I think at least we've been there once, and now here we go.
1: And when game planning for Ohio State, Coach Ferentz knows the importance of trying to contain Buckeye wide receiver Jeremiah Smith.
3: This guy, yeah, I mean, just, you know, I remember 2 years ago getting ready, a couple plays he had made the week before that, you know, he's perfectly defended, and, you know, he still makes the play, and sometimes that's the way it goes. I remember being up in New England's camp late 2000s and seeing Randy Moss do the same thing on a red zone play. I was sitting next to the secondary coach. He looked at me and just went like that. And that's, you know, that's what great players do. So you got to try to, if you can find a way to maybe make them play a little bit off their rhythm, that's a good thing. But it's easier said than done.
1: Ohio State and Iowa will tee it up at 3:30.

0: 6:30 this afternoon at Kinnick Stadium in Iowa City. We'll talk some more about this afternoon's matchup with longtime Ohio State reporter Bill Rabinowitz next, as Ohio College Football Today, presented by AAA, continues from Learfield.
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0: 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And welcome back, everyone. Ohio State at Iowa this afternoon. We are joined for a few minutes now by longtime Ohio State reporter Bill Rabinowitz. You can read him now on Substack. And Bill, before we get into today's game, let's go back and get your final thoughts on Ohio State's win over Illinois a week ago.
7: Yeah, it was kind of a, you know, tale of two sides of the ball, I guess. The offense put up 42 points, which obviously is pretty good. Jeremiah Smith might have been a signature game, although he seems to have those a lot. Four touchdowns, 200 whatever yards and receiving. Julian Sain, I don't say he got back on track. I'm not sure he was off track, but he certainly was on track on Saturday. On the other side of the ball, defense was porous. 460 yards, I think it was, almost 200 on the ground. Kenyatta Jackson said that too many guys, or at least a couple guys, are playing hero ball, trying to do it all themselves. So they need to shore that up against Iowa today.
0: Well, speaking of Iowa, Bill, let's start with Ohio State's offense. I know they don't want to be too one-dimensional on offense, but, you know, my goodness, when you have a special player like Jeremiah Smith, you know, how challenging is the balance of using him, and can a defense like we'll see them go up against today in Iowa take Smith away?
7: Well, Iowa likes to prevent the big play. But they're better against the run than they are the pass. So I think the intermediate routes are going to be open for Jeremiah and anyone else. You know, they're going to play a bend but don't break style. That's just what they do with, you know, some blitzes and try to get some big plays. But they're, you know, that's the Iowa defense. It's like, I always describe games against Iowa as going to the dentist. You know, it's probably, you'll survive it probably. I mean, you know, it depends on where it is, but it's not going to be a pleasant afternoon. You know, it's just going to be kind of a grind. It's been a different story when the Buckeyes have played the Hawkeyes at the Shoe. But we all know what's happened at Kinnick. And the last time was, you know, it was a long time ago, but it was ugly.
0: Well, Bill, on the other side of the ball, I mean, defensively, you mentioned the success Illinois had moving the ball against Ohio State. Yeah, how much of an area of concern is that? And I guess, do you see the Hawkeyes trying to do the same sort of offensive strategy we saw the Illini do a week ago?
7: Yeah, why wouldn't you? I mean, it's a copycat, I don't say league. I mean, it's you know, football's sure. A copycat deal where you see what the other team's weaknesses are and you try to exploit them. So, Kenyatta Jackson said they've gotten the issues fixed. You know, we'll see. It's one thing to do it in a Sunday meeting. It's another to do it on a Saturday on the field. And so, you know, they're a little more two-dimensional than they used to be. Hank Brown can throw the ball. I mean, and they've got, you know, a couple receivers who are better than they normally had. Now, they're not Ohio State. They're not all that explosive. But they're not the incompetent offense that Iowa was for a time. Yeah, I mean, this is a real challenge. I saw the point spread. I thought, you know, it was close to two touchdowns. I thought, if Ohio State covers or comes close, just take it and get out of town.
0: You mentioned Hank Brown, and, you know, Iowa coming off such an emotional win at Michigan last week. I mean, you know, we were talking earlier in the week, and you alluded to it just a few minutes ago. It wasn't that long ago where you didn't know if Iowa could even complete a forward pass, you know, let alone a last-second drive like that. How good do you think they are?
7: Well, that last drive, I mean, give them credit. They went 90-whatever yards, but there were some fluky things in there. Michigan had a late hit penalty, which, you know, could have killed the drive. Iowa tight end caught a pass that he had tipped to himself. And then the last play, you know, it was a beautiful pass and a beautiful catch. I didn't give Iowa great odds on that drive when it started. I couldn't believe Kirk Ferentz didn't go for it on the previous drive when it was 4th and 6, but, you know, he was vindicated, I guess. You know, they're more competent than they have been. I don't think that they're anywhere near Ohio State in terms of explosiveness. And I did a podcast with Scott Dockerman, who's, you know, an Iowa expert, and he thinks it's a bad matchup for Iowa because the secondary is a little bit suspect, and you know, he's afraid that Jeremiah Smith can really exploit that. But, you know, we'll see. We'll see. But it's a fascinating game. I mean, anytime you go to Iowa, you kind of hold your breath.
0: You mentioned the ugliness from 9 years ago there, Bill. I can't believe it's been 9 years since Ohio State was there at Iowa. But, boy, the Hawkeyes really took it to Ohio State that day when they were big favorites then as well. I guess what are the biggest keys, I guess, for Ohio State to avoid history repeating itself? And I guess it probably begins with not getting off to a nightmarish start.
7: Well, that's the biggest thing, is you don't want to get into a hole and get that crowd into it. And the seats are so close to the sideline. They're right on top of you. It can make it feel like you can't even hear yourself think. So take the crowd out of the game a little bit. Don't have a disaster. He was a pick six real early, right? Mm-hmm. JT Bird threw a pick six real early. And then it's kind of spiraled from there. I don't expect that to happen. I think Ohio State is the better team, but you know, it's going to be a grind, and I think Ohio State has to prepare for that.
0: Longtime Ohio State reporter Bill Rabinowitz. Fans can read your stuff on Substack. Bill, we always appreciate your time. Thanks for hopping on this morning, okay?
7: Thanks, Skip. Always nice to be all with you.
0: Coming up, we'll take a look at today's games around the Mid-American Conference and the Big Ten. That's next as Ohio College Football Today, presented by AAA, continues from Learfield.
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0: Big Ten conference previews are next. We'll begin at noon in Minneapolis, where 3-1 Minnesota hosts 3-1 Michigan for the Little Brown Jug. Gopher coach PJ Fleck.
23: We're very transparent with our players because I think they're going to hear it in the media. So I educate them the best I possibly can about not just the rivalry, but the traditions, the history of the rivalry, what it means. And I think that's okay to do. And you're not talking about this particular team, talking about the tradition of it. Tradition's what happened then. That's why it's a tradition. And right now is the culture that we get a chance to find a way to be 1-0 against a really good football team that is a big rival of ours. And we've got to find a way to play our best football against a very, very good football team who is coming off a hard loss. And we are going to get Michigan's best shot, coached by Coach Witt. It's going to be an unbelievable challenge.
0: Meanwhile, Michigan coach Kyle Whittingham knows the Gophers are coming in riding high from their big win at Washington a week ago.
24: There's pros and cons. They're probably feeling pretty good about themselves right now. A road win at Husky Stadium, which has traditionally not been easy to do for anybody. And so they're playing with a lot of confidence, a lot of passion, a lot of energy. And but sometimes teams start feeling too good about themselves. That could be. And then, there's the wounded animal. If we're coming off a loss, they'll be angry and ready to fight. I mean, there's many different ways you can look at it. So we'll just see what happens.
0: 12:30 in Madison, 3-1 Wisconsin hosts 2-2 Michigan State. Badger coach Luke Fickell on keeping his team focused following their big win at Penn State last week.
25: Well, I think we try to have a 24-hour rule. Sometimes when it's a night game, that 24-hour rule gets shrunk down to maybe 17 or 18 hours. But no, we have to enjoy the moments that we do have. We have to enjoy those, obviously those games like that. There's no doubt. Can you take a deep breath? Yeah, you can take a deep breath for 10, 12, 14 hours. But the idea of we understand what we signed up for. Understand what, the length and the journey looks like. There has to be a balance. And just like if it doesn't go your way.
0: As for Michigan State, Coach Pat Fitzgerald knows his defense will need to match the physicality of the Badgers.
26: They're big up front, playing multiple tight ends. They can get down the field, a huge catch at the end of the game to win it. And then, up front, they're really physical and they're really well coordinated. I've known Luke for a long time. We were players together in the Big Ten, and Coach Fickell does an outstanding job. And, I think it just shows when you continue to build the program, continue to work the plan like he has.
0: 4:00 in Lincoln, 4-0 Nebraska hosts 2-2 Maryland. Terps coach Mike Locksley is looking for a bounce back game from his team after being thumped by UCLA a week ago.
27: Well, it starts by not clumping them together because we play one game seasons. I continue to try to stand behind the importance of us staying and maintaining our focus on just what's important now. And that's a good Nebraska team. game, a road game in Lincoln. We've had an opportunity to go on the road before, but we'll face a really tough opponent in Nebraska who's well-balanced on offense, defense, and special teams. And just like I told our team, you know, the one thing we do have an opportunity to do is to get up. When you face tough times, you get up. I think I've modeled that for the last 8 years. I think it's part of the DNA of our team, and I expect us to get up.
0: As for the Huskers, Coach Matt Rhule knows his defense will need to play well.
2: Explosive offense. Malik Washington, one of the great young upcoming stars in the Big Ten. You know, they'll play in tempo. They'll play fast. They have playmakers. Chris Durst leading the nation in catches. And so we understand that we have to change kind of paths from a downhill, control the clock, and we put on tape that we struggle with tempo, to a drop back, RPO, outside zone, GT, tempo offense that's capable of scoring a ton of points. You know, obviously last game was just, you know, not a great game for them, but 2 weeks ago against Virginia Tech, they were right there in the game. And this game was, you know, this was a two-score game, or, you know, close to a two-score game in the third quarter.
0: Next stop, Champaign, where 2-2 Illinois hosts 1-3 Purdue. Boiler coach Barry Odom on Brett Bielema and his Illini staff.
3: Got a lot of respect for Brett and his staff, and I look, you know, on what he's done there, 19 wins last two seasons. I think just offensively speaking for them, their offense coordinator, Barry Lunney, is an elite play caller, and he has been for now multiple years. Justin Stepp, their wide receivers coach, he and I had a chance to work together for a couple years, got a lot of respect for him and the way his players played. Harper Cole is one of his assistants, and he played wide receiver for us when I was coaching at Arkansas, and you see a lot of the carryover on how he played into what these guys do.
0: Meanwhile, Illinois coach Brett Bielema knows Purdue can play.
4: I think offensively their quarterback continues to be a guy that, you know, makes some good things happen. Obviously, last week drew a tough opponent somewhat similar to us, but you know, you can definitely see improvement. And then this game also has some familiarity, right? Like this year already, I think we faced three of our former players. There's two guys over there playing a lot of football for them that were played in this game for us last year. So I don't think he can, you know, as a coach, I even kind of talked about that last night with our players. Right, like, listen, in the NFL you could literally be playing against your college roommate at any given time, right? So, like, really, you know, respect that moment and have a chance to talk to people after the game.
0: 7:30 tonight, 4-1 USC welcomes in 3-1 Washington. SC coach Lincoln Riley on the Huskies and quarterback DeMond Williams.
5: Well, I mean, I think, you know, offensively everything revolves around the quarterback. You know, tremendous player, phenomenal athlete. He's obviously a proven guy, you know, can run it, can throw it. You know, he's tough to handle because he runs so well, you know, that even, you know, better than most people in terms of, you know, you start thinking about, well, do you put a spy on him, or like how do you handle this guy? And he's tough because he can really move, he can really throw it. Coach Fish has done a great job developing him. So it definitely starts with him. You know, they're a little bit like us, and they've had some injuries in the offensive skill positions, and so but they've got some guys that are making some nice plays for him. They've got some juice at receiver.
0: Meanwhile, Washington coach Jed Fish on going up against a Gary Patterson defense for the first time.
12: I've never coached against the Gary Patterson defense before. We've never played TCU anywhere I've been, and it'll be a great challenge. He's done some very, very elite things as a head coach, defensive play caller, and he's always been the head coach and defensive play caller. So it's there's a lot of film you could watch if you want to go back, but the personnel that you're seeing now is really fitting into the scheme that he wants to run.
0: Finally, tonight in Piscataway, 1-3 Rutgers hosts 4-0 Indiana. Who's your coach? Kurt Cignetti.
13: They're capable of scoring points, and they do score points. KJ Duff is premier receiver, and their other receivers are developing. They've got a good running back, Raymond. Kirk Sciarocco, the offensive coordinator, does a nice job with that offense. Greg Schiano, obviously, is a great coach, a head coach in the NFL. They're giving up some points, but we got to do a much better job. I mean, we did outgain this team, and I give Northwestern a lot of credit. I do think they're a good football team. But when you outrush somebody 270 to 30, you don't expect the game to go down to the wire the way it did.
0: As for the Knights, Coach Greg Schiano on slowing down the Indiana offense.
15: You know, with the new quarterback, Hoover, coming in, they haven't missed a beat. The running back situation, I know there's some injuries there, but BB stepped in and did a great job. Richard is, if he plays, is a dynamic back. Looked at him last year. And then Becker has really emerged as a you know, top receiver in the country. And then Marsh coming over from Michigan State, who we've seen a lot of. So really a dynamic offensive football team with a great offensive line.
0: Coming up, today's games around the state in the Mid-American Conference. 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
30: I'm looking for a dry weekend with a lot of sunshine here across Central Ohio on Saturday. Dry and sunny. Upper 60s on Sunday. A lot of sunshine. Just a touch warmer in the low 70s. That is your 97.1 The Fan weather forecast. I'm 10 Weather Impact Chief Meteorologist Chris Tomer.
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0: Welcome back, everyone. Our previews continue now in the Mid-American Conference. 2 o'clock, 3-1 Toledo heads to 1-3 Ball State in Muncie, a place where Rocket coach Mike Jacobs knows they have struggled in the past.
32: You know, great challenge on the road for our first MAC contest. Ball State's traditionally a place where we have not played our best football always, and so we know we'll have a challenge going over there. I think they're extremely well coached. I think, Coach Yurimovich does a great job. job. He's a guy, you know, he's an O-line guy, and so he knows how to put a roster together. I think their running back's super talented. I think their O-line does a nice job. They've played two different quarterbacks throughout the course of the season, and it's hard to get a bit of a bead, right, because they play Ohio State, they play Liberty, and then, you know, they play Stony Brook, play really well, and then, you know, last week played a solid Kent State team. And so, you know, we're anticipating a well-coached team that'll work to get back on track, and we know we got to go over and play our best football.
0: 3:30, 1-3 Akron travels north to Mount Pleasant to take on 2-2 Central Michigan. Zips coach Joe Moorhead on the beginning of MAC play.
2: We've got to take those games. We got to improve heading into the MAC into MAC play, you know, and now we're getting into, you know, this part of the schedule where everyone's going to play eight, but essentially, say you're starting over fresh, but you're starting conference play against a really good opponent, and you know, that's why the front windshield's bigger than the rearview mirror.
0: 3:30 in Kent, 2-2 Kent State will host 2-2 Ohio. Kent coach Mark Kearney on the Bobcats.
6: They limit your possessions, you know, by the way they attack you offensively. You know, they stand at the line of scrimmage for a while and take away your ability to communicate through the headset with your players. It forces you almost to rush on offense when you're seeing, hey, we're only going to have maybe this amount of possessions left in the game. You look at the Stonehill game from this past week, there was a 15-play half for the Stonehill offense in the first half. And then I think the fourth quarter, they ran five total plays. So they limit what you're able to do on offense by the way they play offense and grind out first downs and usually end up pretty successful. This staff's been really, really good, you know, in this conference for a long time.
0: And speaking of that staff, Ohio coach John Hauser on how the MAC looks getting into conference play.
10: There's not a big difference between all of us, right? And I think you gotta come to play every week, you know, whether it's on the road, whether it's at home, you gotta come to play and you gotta execute. And I think, you know, I think it's a good conference top to bottom. You look at UMass, they didn't win a game last year. They're 4-0 this year. Toledo just had a big win. Miami just beat UConn. I think it's gonna be a stretch for us that we gotta get ready for. We've been preparing for this for a long time.
0: Next down to Oxford, where 2-2 Miami hosts 0-4 Bowling Green. Red Hawk coach Chuck Martin knows each week in the MAC is different.
18: Going 1-7 or 5-3 is making some plays down the stretch. Like, that's our league. It's every year you got to win close games, and it's not in this league anybody can beat it. No, it happens every year. It's like you can say in the Big Ten, but Ohio State typically doesn't lose to Purdue, you know. Like, it's just not those things don't, the haves and the have-nots, usually there's a big separation. Our league, it's never been that way. And every game and every week, there's at least one score that goes, wow, I kind of didn't expect that, but I understand some MAC.
0: And with more on today's matchup, here's Todd Walker.
19: The Bowling Green Falcons enter Mid-American Conference play today with an 0-4 non-conference mark. They nearly got a win last week as they entertained the South Florida Bulls. The Bowling Green defense was dominant, pitching a shutout through three quarters. But the offense was again ineffective, and the Bulls scored two fourth-quarter touchdowns to pull out a 14-6 victory. The Bowling Green defense recorded six sacks, 4.5 of them by Miles Bradley, setting a new school record in the process. He's doubtful for this week with a hand injury. Meanwhile, the offense barely cracked 200 yards and couldn't score a touchdown. Head coach Eddie George says the details are eluding them offensively, and it's causing the offense to sputter.
20: It's timing, it's route running, timing in terms of your footsteps, in terms of, as far as opening up for our running backs to come downhill, your approach to the hole, if you're getting square, IDing the right person in certain pass protection or run calls. So it's those things that are being missed, and there's where the opportunities lie.
19: The Falcons will be hard-pressed to get well offensively today against Miami's Redhawks, a team that is perennially among the best defensive teams in the MAC and a program that's been in the MAC championship game 3 years running. Kickoff at Yeager Stadium today is set for 3:30. For Ohio College Football Today, I'm Todd Walker.
0: Thank you, Todd. Elsewhere in the MAC today, Western Michigan will be at Buffalo, while UMass hosts Eastern Michigan. Coming up, we'll take a look at the Cincinnati Bearcats, as well as today's games around the state in the FCS and Division II. That's next, as Ohio College Football Today, presented by AAA, continues from Learfield.
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0: A reminder from Ohio's dairy farmers, 8 ounces of delicious chocolate milk has 8 grams of high-quality protein with the power to fuel everyone from elite athletes to weekend warriors. And welcome back, everyone. Our previews continue now with the Cincinnati Bearcats. Late one tonight, an 11 p.m. Eastern kick for 4-0 UC as they're at 3-1 Arizona. Bearcat coach Scott Satterfield.
33: You know, I think Coach Brent has done a great job with this program the last couple of years, and starting with their quarterback, Fafita. I mean, probably the best quarterback that nobody really talks about throughout the country. You know, he's killed it at Arizona, all-time leading passer in a lot of categories, has most of their records, you know, and he's such a smart player. I mean, he's really good, but he's so smart and deciphering defenses, seeing what they're doing to him, and being able to make the throws and plays and giving his guys a chance to make those plays. I mean, he's incredible. And, you know, he's fun to watch unless you got to play him.
0: FCS games are next, 5 o'clock in the Missouri Valley Conference. 3-2 Youngstown State is at 3-2 Southern Illinois. Penguin coach Doug Phillips knows there have been some huge swings in these matchups in recent years.
34: Yeah, you got to start, you know, fast. You know, last year we were down 24-7 and we had to fight back into the game. The year before we were up 30-0. And they fought back to get in the game and overcame us and beat us. So this game's been a little crazy when it came to that. So it's not all about starting the game. It's about who can play for 60 minutes the hardest, who can play 60 minutes with the best execution, the physicality, limit your mistakes, take care of the football. You know, all those things come into question, especially, you know, it's emphasized even more, you know, when you go on the road. And I think every coach knows that. You go on the road in this league, you better be ready to – you don't need to be perfect. I don't need perfect. You know, you hear that. But can you do it? Can you repeat it every week, understanding it was the preparation and the practice you did that gave you the opportunity to win that football game?
0: 1 o'clock in the Pioneer League, 3-0 Dayton looks to remain unbeaten as they head to 1-3 Drake. With more on the Flyers, here's Justin Kinner.
35: Coming out of the bye week, the Dayton Flyers return to the field today looking to remain unbeaten as they open Pioneer Football League play. Dayton enters today's matchup with a perfect 3-0 undefeated record following a thrilling 17-14 road win over Eastern Kentucky in their last outing. Senior running back Luke Hansen rushed for 110 yards, while Michael Massari hauled in 7 catches for 87 yards and a touchdown. Now, the Flyers got out to a 14-0 lead before surviving a furious fourth-quarter comeback by Eastern Kentucky. EKU missed a potential game-tying field goal in the closing seconds, preserving Dayton's undefeated start. Now the Flyers turn their attention to conference play as they travel to Des Moines to take on Drake later this afternoon. Head coach Trevor Andrews and his Flyers will look to carry that momentum into their conference opener, kickoff set for 1 p.m. Eastern. For Ohio College Football Today, I'm Justin Kinner in Dayton.
0: Thank you, Justin. Division 2 is next, 12 noon in the GMAC. 3-1 Findlay comes to Columbus to face 2-2 Ohio Dominican. Two reports on this game. First, with a look at the Oilers, here's John Marshall.
2: The University of Findlay dropped to 3-1 on the season, 1-1 in the Great Midwest Athletic Conference, following a 34-11 loss to then number 23 Northwood. Findlay scored on a field goal from Zach Barst in the first, but trailed 14-3 at the break. Northwood extended the lead to 27-3 in the third before Findlay finally found the end zone on a 23-yard pass from Chase Harrison to Keeley White. The pair connected again for the two-point conversion. The Oiler offense struggled with just 24 yards rushing and 147 through the air. John Slaper and Luke Wyrow led the defense with 11 and 10 tackles, respectively. Samuel Lawinson added 8. Dropping out of the Division II top 10, Findlay looks to bounce back this week on a trip to Columbus to meet Ohio Dominican. UF and ODU meet at noon today at Panther Stadium. For Ohio College Football Today, I'm John Marshall in Findlay.
0: All righty, John, and with more on Ohio Dominican, here's Todd Bell.
6: Ohio Dominican is back in the win column, Skip, after a 27-19 road victory over Lake Erie last Saturday. The Panthers hit the ground for 259 yards, led by Nathan Webster's career-high 125 yards, and he added a touchdown. Quarterback Carson Parker added 2 rushing scores, while ODU's defense intercepted 2 passes, and the Panthers improved to 2-2 overall, 1-1 in the GMAC. Now, Ohio Dominican finally comes home for the first time this season as they're hosting 3-1 Findlay. The Oilers were ranked 9th nationally before suffering their first loss last Saturday, 34-11 to Northwood. Findlay has won the last 3 meetings in this series, including a come-from-behind 27-20 win last year. But the Panthers do own a 5-2 record against the Oilers at Panther Stadium, where today we'll kick it off at noon. With the Panthers in Columbus, this is Todd Bell for Ohio College Football Today.
0: Thank you, Todd. 1 o'clock, 3-1 Tiffin will be at 1-3 Ashland. We get more from Derek Wood.
8: The Ashland University football team is unranked in the AFCA Division II coaches poll following their conference loss to the Walsh University Cavaliers last Saturday. At Larry Stott Field in North Canton, Ohio, the Eagles were defeated by the Cavaliers 17-10. Ashland's offense struggled to score in the team's first road game. The lone touchdown came in the third quarter when redshirt freshman quarterback Daryl Shumpert connected with freshman wide receiver Andrew McKnight for a 45-yard touchdown. The Eagles got to the Cavaliers' 34-yard line or closer on 7 occasions last week, but came away with just 3 points. Ashland's defense allowed 224 yards of total offense. Junior linebacker Jack Talkington finished the game with 8 tackles, 1 tackle for loss, and 1 sack. Entering week 5, 1-3 Ashland continues Great Midwest Athletic Conference play and hosts the 3-1 Tiffin Dragons in the 102nd homecoming game. Game time today is 1 p.m. Reporting for Ohio College Football Today, I'm Derek Wood.
0: Thank you, Derek. Elsewhere, 2-2 Lake Erie hosts 3-1 Hillsdale. 4-0 Walsh heads to 0-4 Thomas More, while in the SIAC, 2-3 Central State welcomes 1-3 Fort Valley State to Wilberforce. Coming up, today's games around the state in Division III. 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
0: 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And welcome back, everyone. Our previews continue now with games around the state in Division III. We'll begin with a light day in the OAC with just three games on the schedule, including Mount Union, looking to right a 1-2 start as they head to 0-3 Muskingum. With more on this one in New Concord, here's Nate Larisha.
19: Thanks, Skip. The 24th ranked Mountain Union Purple Raiders look to get back in the win column today following a 37-34 conference opening loss to Heidelberg last time out. Fresh off a bye week, the Raiders travel south to New Concord to face the 0-3 Muskingum Fighting Muskies. Coach Jeff Dart talked about how the Purple Raiders utilized the bye week and what he sees on tape from Muskingum.
20: We did a great job with the bye week. A lot of good on good. 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Muskingum's got a young team as well. You know, defensive line flashes from a defensive perspective. Got some skill on offense. They definitely have our focus, and we're excited about the opportunity to go down and show what we've been working on.
19: Kickoff today is set for 1:30 p.m. For Ohio College Football Today, I'm Nate Larisha in Alliance.
0: All righty, Nate. Elsewhere, 1-3 Otterbein hosts 1-2 Manchester, while it's a matchup of unbeatens in Tiffin as Baldwin Wallace will be at Heidelberg. The North Coast Athletic Conference is next. 1 o'clock in Granville. 3-1 Denison hosts 4-0 Wabash, while 0-4 Oberlin heads to 3-1 DePaul. We get more more from Skip Snow.
1: The Oberlin Yeomen ran into a buzzsaw in a 79-0 home loss against the ranked Washington Bears, who made the trip over from St. Louis and proceeded to rack up 649 yards in a one-sided affair at Knowlton Stadium last Saturday. The loss sent the Obies to an 0-4 record on the season. Things get no easier this week. Oberlin will travel to 3-1 DePaul on Saturday. The Tigers, who routed Kenyon in a 31-3 road win last week, have been quite good on both sides of the ball. Their only loss came against Washington. That was back in week two. For the Crimson and Gold, the contest in Greencastle, Indiana, marks the first of back-to-back road games with a bye in between, so Oberlin won't be home again until October 24th. For Ohio College Football Today, I'm Skip Snow in Oberlin.
0: All righty. Elsewhere in the North Coast, 4-0 John Carroll will be at 4-0 Washington U. 0-4 Wittenberg hosts 1-3 Kenyon, while 1-3 Worcester heads to Delaware to take on 1-3 Ohio Wesleyan. We get more on this one from Mike Breckenridge.
3: The College of Worcester travels to Delaware today to take on Ohio Wesleyan in the North Coast Athletic Conference. Both teams come in 1-3 and see an opportunity for a victory in the NCAC here in week number 5. Scots are coming off a 34-7 loss to Wabash and were pretty much dominated by the 4-0 Little Giants. The one bright spot, junior defensive back Jayonte Bryant recorded his fourth interception of the season, and his 50-yard return of that pick set up Worcester's only touchdown of the day. Bryant and fellow defensive back Anthony Sines lead the conference with four interceptions so far. Ohio Wesleyan coming off a tough loss to Denison, 21-14. The Bishops are 1-3 and have had a very tough schedule. John Carroll, DePaul, and Denison, the first three league games, three teams that all expect to contend for the title. Ohio Wesleyan has been impressive on the ground, rushing for 193 yards per ballgame in a balanced attack. Quarterback C.J. Jackson has also thrown for seven scores in the opening four. Kickoff 2 o'clock this afternoon at Selby Stadium. Worcester visits Ohio Wesleyan. Mike Breckenridge for Ohio College Football Today.
0: Thank you, Mike. Today in the Heartland Conference, 0-3 Bluffton hosts 1-2 Anderson, while 3-0 Mount St. Joseph heads to 2-1 Hanover. Finally, today in NAIA action, 2-2 Defiance will host St. Xavier, while 0-4 Rio Grande will be at Kentucky Christian. We get more from Eric Landrum.
4: The Red Storm returns to the road today as the team travels to Grayson, Kentucky to take on the Knights from Kentucky Christian University to open up play in the Appalachian Athletic Conference. The Red Storm enter league play at 0-4, with the team's most recent outing being a 53-0 loss last Saturday against FCS Duquesne in Pittsburgh. The Knights come into today's game with 1-4, with the team's lone win coming against Kentucky Wesleyan in the season opener back on August 27th. Kickoff is set for 1 p.m. today in Grayson. For Ohio College Football Today, I'm Eric Landrum in Rio Grande.
0: Thank you, Eric, and we'll be back to wrap up this week's edition of Ohio College Football Today, presented by AAA, next from Learfield.
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3: And I'm Cole Bartemus. We're shaking it up a little bit this week. We're doing a 3:30 kick for the Buckeyes. Number 5, Ohio State in Kinnick Stadium, taking on number 14, Iowa. And it'll be on 10 TV as well as right here on The Fan. Keep it here for pregame coverage leading all the way up to kickoff. It's a little bit of a light slate elsewhere in the country, although we do have a couple solid bouts down south. Number 7, Alabama's in Starkville to take on number 16, Mississippi State at noon. And then at 3:30, you'll find number 8, Florida, taking on number 25, Missouri in Como. Turning our focus to the Big Ten, this conference's schedule is completely staggered today. Michigan is at Minnesota at noon. Michigan State is at Wisconsin at 12:30. Maryland is at Nebraska at 4. Purdue is at Illinois at 4:15. Washington is at number 18, USC at 7:30. Number 6, Indiana is at Rutgers at 8. And if I didn't mention them, then they don't play today.
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0: That's why 3:30 is my favorite game slot.
1: This is it, man.
0: Best game slot.
1: What's going on, man? How you guys feeling today?
0: I think I feel good. I'm rested. I think more than anything, I'm excited for the game. And then also, too, just on this up, 3:30 was my favorite game time.
2: Well, and for all of those, like, listening to us now, we do this show every game. We're just at 6:30 a.m. So if you're like, man, this is good, we're like, we do it. You just haven't been up yet for it. So welcome to the show.
0: Absolutely. We're well-rested.
1: Well-rested, Dane. How you feeling? How was the week? And all that good stuff, man.
2: Week was good. Week was all right. Week was all right.
1: Okay, so it went from good to all right.
2: Yeah, no, I just remembered. My kids were sick a little bit. It was just like one of those. Man.
0: This is depressing. Okay. If it wasn't great, it was depressing. It's
2: freaking great, man. Don't come in. Yeah, dude, I had work all week, man. My week sucked. Why you gotta? I thought we were past the intros and we were going to start talking about stuff. You got to like tell me more about how you're feeling.
1: We might be going from good
2: like, I'm fine, man.
1: To all right.
2: I'm fine.
1: To bad. Okay, you're fine.
2: I'm fine.
1: Okay. No Zeke in the house today. Zeke, I believe, is on the road in SEC country, right?
2: Knoxville.
1: That's right. Going to Tennessee and Auburn?
2: Yeah. I talked to him about this, what he's going to do. I think he's going to try to blend in as a Tennessee fan because he didn't want to like just be obnoxious and wear Ohio State stuff there just to draw attention.
0: Did you give him some tips?
2: I tell him, don't pick the road team. Yeah. Like, I've been wearing IU stuff at Purdue before, and that didn't go well.
0: Oh, yeah.
2: Yeah, especially, so I was like, no, safest thing, man, just go buy yourself some orange. Andy wanted to root for somebody, which I get.
0: Is it Tennessee home?
2: It's a home game, yeah. It's at Tennessee, and they've got Auburn, I think.
0: Okay.
1: Yeah, that sounds right.
0: And they're just going in the game just to do something this weekend.
2: We're just putting all this stuff out there. His fiance lives down there.
0: There it is.
1: 3:30 kick, Auburn at Tennessee, that environment. I've been down to Knoxville before. I did not go to a football game. I was there for a women's basketball game when they were kind of at the peak of their powers with my parents. That campus is beautiful, man.
2: We're going to have to ask him next week how it was. Is that one? That's Kinnick? No. Kinnick's Iowa.
1: Kinnick's Iowa today.
2: Neyland
1: Stadium. It's
0: beautiful stadium, yeah.
1: So no Zeke. We got Nate Dogg in the building. Nate Dogg, hop on the mic. How we feeling,
3: What's
1: man?
3: What's going on, guys? It's a rare Saturday morning for me. I'm always here in the afternoon actually doing the game.
2: Yeah he's also discovering we have a show today.
3: Exactly. Yeah, I've never seen you guys before.
1: Who are you guys? Yeah.
3: They're never in the building when I'm here.
1: Appreciate you, Nate Dogg, hopping on the board with us today. You mentioned Kinnick Stadium. That's where game day is right now. They just got rocking and rolling. The guest picker today is Caitlin Clark. So, you know,
2: playing to the home crowd.
1: She just got bounced out of the playoffs, so she's got a little bit more time. She's got a little bit more time, but the environment should be incredible up there today. We'll unpack the show throughout the next 2 hours. I don't know if you guys caught any of that Northwestern Penn State game last night. They look good. The stadium looked good.
2: The above view of that stadium looked like it was not, like it was the AI.
0: The best part about that stadium, and I've seen, you know, inside, I've looked at the locker room links of the food, Dane. So like, are you like we go and eat lunch at Little Grand sometime, like food hall kind of guy? The stadium has food, like food hall style.
2: Well, they did
0: like
2: it.
0: The concession is really nice.
2: They built something that was like, you know what would be the funniest thing? If they mess around and get too good and now it's too small. Because it was cute when they built it.
0: Chip had that offense fired last night, man.
2: Because when they built it, it's perfect for Northwestern. I mean, like, if you're going to build a new stadium, it's a great size for a college stadium. They're not going to have a lot of empty seats. It's beautiful. And now they're winning. I mean.
1: You know what? I didn't even think about that. Last night. I didn't even think about that because I just looked up the capacity. It's only 35,000.
2: Which is great for Northwestern if you're Northwestern.
0: They say they christen the new field.
2: You start messing around.
0: They christen the new field with that win over
2: Penn
0: State.
2: But you know what? I think it's great because even if so, that's a good problem to have.
1: Yeah.
2: And then it just becomes a premium ticket. I mean, I was going to give them some kind of award, whether it was either Tough Animal or Hot Seat for just like they're
0: give it to Chip, man.
2: That is a, there's nothing like that in the Big Ten. Like Big Ten, we're still doing like old school gaming experiences. They're the first ones to step in and say like, we're going to do a modern.
1: Here's a new toy.
2: We got a new toy coming
1: with a new toy.
2: I don't mind.
1: $875 million is what they spent to build that thing.
2: It's nothing.
0: Let me introduce the idea that Big Ten football has the Chicago market on lock. You know, that would be great. And like you say, Dane, just USC being good, how important that could be to the Big Ten,

0: have an LA market.
1: Well, that's,
0: and
1: then, yeah, you sound like a spokesperson. That was the idea, I think.
0: You know what I mean?
1: And so it's like, what can we do to grab LA, grab Chicago? If you're not in there, we don't really need you.
0: We might enter that time frame now.
2: It's crazy. I mean, the only loss they have is a hard fought loss against Indiana, 29-23. We talked about that the other week as well. And so here they are, man. And, you know, Bron gets the contract extension prior to the season. Mm-hmm. And so clearly he seems like he's a guy that, I don't know, maybe they'll never have the ceiling of an Ohio State, you know, some of the big teams around the conference. But financially, it seems like they've got things in order in a good space. They look, the facilities over the last few years, that's not the problem, right? Yeah. Practice facility, locker room, new stadium,
1: yeah,
2: and all that. Now, to your point, Dane, the wins start coming along. We've seen around the sport how things can change quickly for you if you have the investment, right?
3: Yeah.
2: Because I don't know if they're ever going to be able to traditionally out-recruit like in Ohio State, but you can catch the eye of some of these other guys. If, hey, man, you know, we got this money here for you. We got these facilities. We got this coach. And all it takes is one class to get it going, and you might be on your way.
1: You can do it. I'm just like, we're too in the thick of this huge shift to even have – I can't even get my footing on what's what. Because I look around and, like, people are telling me Minnesota's good. People are Indiana's coming off a national championship, mm-hmm. but you could still say, like, does it look that much different there? Is it like overnight success didn't all of a sudden turn this into a blue chip? Like, it is, they're still up there. Like, they're a respected program, but are probably still going to have to compete to get players from the likes. They're still a relative underdog in the Big Ten.
2: You guys tell me.
1: Not on the field. But in like the, I guess, in like the recruiting game, in the getting the top talent.
0: Well, I think, you know, Northwestern grabbing the quarterback from Michigan State in a portal, them, it was a tight game last week against Indiana. I mean, they could be turning a corner here. I mean, and it's.
1: That's what I'm saying.
0: And Dane, I think this is the era that we're in, like with the Big Ten starting to fill out in the back half as far as everybody can fill, you know. Fill the NIL roster out pretty easily.
1: I guess what I'm saying is, like, I don't know. It's too soon to see whether this is a complete reshuffling of what top college football programs are, mm-hmm. or this is just like a blip as we settle and traditional powers will still be there, or they won't. And I think there's still enough, you would think, still enough money, still enough support, fan base that they will, but... Is it going to be tied to just because you're the big, is it like going to be the Dallas Cowboys, right? The Dallas Cowboys are still the biggest brand.
2: Mm-hmm.
1: Are they the best team?
2: Not consistently, no.
1: Does it matter how many championships Kansas City wins? They're not going to overtake the Cowboys. So is that what the new blue chip means? You're just the biggest brand, but you necessarily don't win all the time?
2: I'm fascinated by like what it would take now for Northwestern to really take the leap. Like, because to your point, Aiden mm-hmm. Childs, you get the quarterback, that fast tracks things. In the same way, I think Indiana, when they hit on Curtis Rourke right away, right, mm-hmm. from Ohio University, then you have that team with that quarterback, and that's the momentum that you need. Mm-hmm. I don't know. You guys were players that were recruited. What is it?
0: A little bit of that portal, a little bit of that NIL, baby.
2: That blend of, that's usually what we'll do.
0: At the right time, it's a sprinkle.
2: I think it's a group of players that have to take the leap and believe in a program like Northwestern. And I don't know what it would take to get that done, right? Because it has to be a collective group of guys, in my opinion. And maybe they're on their way to doing that. They've got the schedule to maybe clip some people. They do have Oregon. They do have Iowa. They do have Ohio State remaining. And we just talked about how they fought hard against Indiana. So we shall see. But yeah, it was popping in there last night, man. And it was just crazy to see, like you're saying, those kind of drone shots or whatever, the helicopter shots of, that's Northwestern, man. Not this little engine that could, as far as this little stadium with, you know, a few thousand people in there. Because how many times did you guys play there?
0: Once.
2: What was the feel there?
1: I might have
0: played
1: twice.
0: There one time.
1: I can't remember. At least once, maybe twice. I mean, it was all red. It was a fine feat. I mean, it was grass. Mm-hmm. It was intentionally slow, I think, was kind of the point of like it was grass and it was slightly longer than like normal grass. So it was like if we came to town, they were going to slow it down. But no, the whole stadium was red. It was almost like it had to be a hard place to be a Northwestern Wildcat.
0: Mm-hmm. So it's like you're like, really, guys, you can't shoot. Dangerous a little bit.
1: Oh,
0: like,
1: I never
0: going in and out of the locker room, it was like, screw my. It just didn't seem that up to date. It was pretty old.
1: Oh no, I mean it was old, but it wasn't old, like it was almost like a home game for us.
3: Mm-hmm.
1: Yeah. It felt a little bit silly, honestly.
3: And now, like, I think the stadium will be a destination for opposing fan bases, right? That's to get fair. To Chicago yeah. and have a good time up there. So credit to Northwestern. They're coming out of the gate hot. They're 3-1. Another team that's 3-1 right now is your Ohio State Buckeyes. We will go back to last week and talk about what happened against Illinois at home. This is the KeyBank Fan Pregame Show right here on The Fan.
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17: From the Logan AC and Heat Services Weather Center.
18: Well, I'm looking for a dry weekend with a lot of sunshine here across Central Ohio on Saturday. Dry and sunny. Upper 60s on Sunday. A lot of sunshine. Just a touch warmer in the low 70s. That is your 97.1 The Fan weather forecast. I'm 10 Weather Impact Chief Meteorologist Chris Tomer.
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3: 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I'm Matty Ice. Dane Sanzenbacher, Devere Posey in the house, getting you ready for Ohio State and Iowa. Quick programming note. Not only are we on The Fan and The Fan's YouTube, fellas, did you know that right now we are on the 10 TV stream as well? Nice. So we're in three different locations
1: like
3: right
1: on
3: now.
1: The app?
3: As we speak, the 10 TV stream,
1: okay.
3: The Fan, and the fans YouTube. We are live right now.
2: Screens down there.
3: So say hello to everybody. Give them a wave, Dane. Say hello.
1: Hi, guys.
3: Good morning, everybody. Good morning. Welcome in. Glad to have you. Let's go back to last week. Big Ten Conference. Big Ten play starts 42-19. Some takeaways from you guys. What stuck with you? What'd you like? What didn't you like from the old Scarlet and Gray going up against the Fighting Illini?
1: Liked a lot, as you will, in like a 42-19 game. I thought, you know, it's one of those, it's a narrative trap game for Ohio State in terms of like, you can always find things when you're winning a big game that like didn't click like they needed to. And for this one, it seems like run defense or maybe even our run game getting going. I'm not downplaying the importance of getting those things buttoned up and getting the run game going and how important that becomes in big games, especially in Big Ten play. But I don't feel all that worried. I mean, I think when you win games like this, I don't want to read too far into what went wrong.
3: Okay.
2: Yeah.
3: Depot, where
1: just,
3: you at?
1: That's me. I'm the
3: glass
1: eternal,
3: half full
1: I'm
3: type
1: the eternal
3: of guy.
1: Optimist. Okay. A lot of people tell me that.
3: No matter.
0: Yeah, I think it's just getting to know the defense more. I'm pretty confident I know what's going on offense. Don't really feel like I'm excited to see the second receiver emerge, and then also I'm excited to see us, you know, finish some runs downhill and, you know, block a little bit better, and I want to see Julian run a little bit. But besides that, I feel like I know what's going on there. And in the defense picture is starting to clear up for me. Jalen McClain as a leader. Mm-hmm. I think the explosiveness of, you know, Earl Little and Riley Pettyjohn is some real star power there. I think, you know, with the balance with Pierce and Allegro and, you know, and the veterans who've been back there. And I think our corners, you know, provide a balance too. That's like a quiet balance this year. That's kind of like, you know, these guys aren't really, we had one bad PI in Texas. And I really thought that freshman receiver fell because Sanchez is just a bigger player. Thought he had poor playing strength on that jump ball. But besides that, I've been really, you know, satisfied with what I saw with the corners. When I went to the game last week, I wanted to make it a point to go watch the DBs warm up. I wanted to see those guys move around. And I like the size. I like the physicality. I like how these guys are closing, man. And just getting to know this defense this year, man, we got some real studs. And I think today could be a game that, you know, one of those names really pop out, you know, in a meaningful game and make some big plays.
3: You know, it's funny because the three of us were texting throughout the game, and we had to check on our boy Dane because, you know, Dane, you know, was probably starting to sweat it out a little bit when Jeremiah's going from 1 to 2 to 3 to 4 touchdowns.
1: Oh my God, so many things left. I'm clinging on to who I used to be, Matty. And one of them was about gone.
3: He ends the game with 12 receptions for 217 yards and 4 touchdowns. And so that record, Dane, take us inside your mind when you saw number 4 chipping away at one of your records that you have, man.
1: No, I don't have, so I share it.
3: Share
1: right?
3: It, yes, yes.
1: Yeah. Now we share it, and I'm correct. Perfectly fine with it, having yeah. it be a club.
3: Yep.
1: I don't, I just like 5 is, have you ever, who's gotten 5 receiving touchdowns in a game? That is crazy.
3: Yeah.
1: And he had so plenty of time to do it. I don't know, man. It's almost like you're watching. He's like, I kind of probably deserves it.
0: But you kind of want to doubt that guy.
1: Kind of like if you're just gonna have them all, we might as well just like reshuffle all the charts. Mm-hmm. Like, okay, you just have them all
0: on top of everything.
1: So no, I was out of town. I was actually in Bloomington, so I didn't catch the second half. So I was just like waiting for somebody to text me and was like, yeah, it's gone. Yeah. So I saw number 4. I text you guys about it. Yep. And then I didn't see the rest because we were busy doing wedding stuff in the afternoon. So mm-hmm. No, I mean, and doing against a Big Ten opponent too, it was one of those games that it was just his day. It was going to be his day. I think that Illinois came out and tried to just play their defense. They probably had the narrative of, we're just going to be us, try to disrupt, we're not going to change a whole lot. Sometimes that works, but sometimes it doesn't work. And that was just, I think they left themselves exposed to the point where Julian's just throwing it up and Jeremiah's making plays.
3: Dudes look silly, man.
1: Yeah, there was the one that, like, I thought for sure, that's not a... Who gets their left foot down first?
0: That was kind of weird.
1: Yeah, I didn't even see it. I had to like zoom in. They were replaying. I was like, nah, man, this. We're safe.
2: You guys, take me inside.
1: This record safe, baby. I'm like, where do you get the other foot from?
2: Is that just God-given stuff, or is it the connection of he just like, work at that and all
1: you,
2: of that?
1: No. There's some you can't like.
2: That's just some luck into that?
1: A little bit.
2: Yeah. Okay.
1: But you tend to get, when you're that talented, you tend to get lucky a lot.
0: Yeah.
1: So call it what you want. Was he in his brain consciously saying, raise right foot, drag left foot? No. But like.
0: Just habit.
1: Sometimes, yeah, when it's going for you, it's just going for you. That's why I say it's just like, your day, man.
0: Just your day, man. You're just dragging. You know, it's like, it's just off a habit. You do those drills where you're just like a catch dragging.
1: Felt the same. Sometimes you're out of bounds.
0: Sometimes you're not. You really don't know. And it was kind of just, you know, first foot touch dragging. Yeah. And Dan, I was feeling for you during that game because I couldn't remember, or I couldn't confirm if he had four or not, because I was, you know, when you're there, you don't really know. You're not looking, nobody's talking about it. You're at the game. And so I saw and I was like, he's good. So you don't, like, Ryan, they're not going to give him a 5-touchdown game.
1: That's what I'm saying. Like, I figured it would be safe with him because.
0: Like, it's more like he might have, like, a rushing touchdown.
1: Yeah.
0: Like, or something.
1: But
0: like,
1: if you're at a point where he's had four already, you ought to be so far up that it's not like you're chucking the ball around, or maybe he's not even in those situations. I don't know. I'm not protecting it that hard. It was like
0: a four-quarter game with him needing to score
1: a lot of people did text me because they put the graphic up there, and it was kind of like Nate discovering that we have a pregame show. It was just like, oh man, you played.
2: Yeah, some of the headlines that I've seen.
0: You know what I don't want is like, because he seems like he's pretty focused guy, and he said he's serious. He's one of the hardest work. I don't think you want Jeremiah Smith hunting you and that record down as like the only thing he hasn't got yet.
1: No. I do not. No. I do not.
0: I'm not trying to wear it. So it's like, who else is that?
1: It's Terry Glenn's in there. Noah Brown.
2: Noah Brown's in there.
1: And,
2: I think it was Bob Grimes was the name.
0: Okay.
2: I believe.
0: What they have four,
1: yeah,
0: too?
1: There's 50s? Yeah, 50s. I believe. Yeah, there's like four of us with four. Not Jeremiah.
0: Oh, so he wants all of you guys.
2: Yeah, he's coming for everybody.
1: So he's coming. That's why I'm trying to like straight. Don't just come at me. You're coming everybody. If it's
2: look over here,
1: five is him alone.
2: I believe it's Bob Grimes, Terry Glenn, Noah Brown, you, and Jeremiah now. I think that's the club.
1: Yeah, that's right. Yeah, we should get together. Let's get coffee, guys.
2: To DeVere's point, when he clipped Jenkins in that record this year, he went to the podium right after the game and was like, I want Olave's record. I want all these guys' records. So he's coming for everybody's neck.
0: He looked
2: all
0: your
2: you
0: name
2: guys.
0: Up and was, wait, did, have you told her?
1: Next time, now that this has happened, I'm going to say hi to him next time I see him.
0: I was going
1: to
0: say, tell
1: the first time I saw him.
0: Do you know the story?
2: No, tell the story real quick. You didn't say hi to him?
1: This was last year. We were both at a gas station together. I was in my work Subaru and I pulled up to the tank and I had to check because the Subaru tank is on the right side. It's the opposite side. Check the little arrow.
0: Yeah.
1: So I'm pulling up, doing all my thing. And I see who is, at that point, I didn't really know what he looked like, but I was like, it was pretty unmistakably
2: him.
1: Jeremiah Smith. Right. There was like a Mercedes AMG. Yeah. We are the only two people. It was right here on the corner on Olentangy, like this at this BP. Yeah. And I usually go to the Speedway anyway. I didn't go to the BP. It was just closer to get here. And I'm like,
0: Can I say hi?
1: Yeah, I wasn't going to go out of my way to because I wasn't going to have enough time to explain who I was.
0: Wait,
1: it was going to be shocked to, like, he's like, wait.
0: Was he on the other side of the pump and you guys were pumping gas at the same time?
1: We weren't on the same pillar. No, that would have been. I still might not have said anything, but we were on the other side. But no, we went in. We both went in. I was like, certainly. Yeah, he's like, oh, man, he's in here. So now we're passing each other in aisles. And I'm like, do I have time to even unpack to explain who I...
0: He knew.
1: I had my shirt tucked in. That's why I said I didn't like... I felt like this isn't like a...
2: Oh, you didn't think you had enough sauce going on?
0: He would have thought you was lying.
1: He honestly probably thought I was lying.
2: Like you played at Ohio State?
1: I got out of my, like, my brand new work car, my Subaru. I went in and my shirt's tucked in and I'm getting like gum and water. And I'm just like, okay.
2: Yeah.
1: We're in a checkout line. Nuts. We're going to need like, I need 20 minutes for you to like trust that what I'm saying.
0: Yeah.
1: So either I was just going to say, hey man, and make it, so it was just going to seem like I was a fan, or I'm not going to say anything and I'm just going to have my Devere make fun of me about it for not saying anything. So I it wasn't quite chicken out. I would say something to him. I didn't want to make him feel weird, like he had to sift through if I was telling the truth or not.
19: That's a great story, man.
20: So I need Jeremiah to go tell him this story about how Dane Sansenbacher big timed him.
21: I didn't. It's because he didn't want him to take his record.
1: No.
21: That's the reason
1: he's
21: why
1: a college kid.
21: Anything.
1: No, man.
21: He was like, this guy can potentially.
20: I got no love for him.
1: I'm like, how is he going to, he's an 18 or 19 year old kid at the time. Maybe he was 19. I'm like, he doesn't know who I am. And that's fine, but I don't have time to go through it. Like, I got stuff to do today.
20: That's
1: so
20: amazing, bro.
1: Next
20: that's
1: time, amazing. Next time this record will now give us me a thing. I can probably get right to the point.
20: For sure.
21: Yeah.
1: So it's done a lot for us. Maybe I'm going to stay
20: okay,
1: next
20: there
1: time.
20: There it is. Step up to the plate.
21: I think he'll remember you.
20: He knows the name. He may not know the face. You think he knows the face at this point?
1: No.
20: Doesn't know the face. Definitely knows the name. No. Okay, we'll work on that. Coming up next, you're going to hear from Ryan Day on some areas of the defense that need to get fixed and his thoughts on the Iowa Hawkeyes. This is the KeyBank Fan pregame show right here on The Fan.
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3: And I'm Cole Bartemus. We're shaking it up a little bit this week. We're doing a 3:30 kick for the Buckeyes. Number 5, Ohio State in Kinnick Stadium, taking on number 14, Iowa. And it'll be on 10 TV as well as right here on The Fan. Keep it here for pregame coverage leading all the way up to kickoff. It's a little bit of a light slate elsewhere in the country, although we do have a couple solid bouts down south. Number 7, Alabama is in Starkville to take on number 16, Mississippi State at noon. And then at 3:30, you'll find number 8, Florida, taking on number 25, Missouri in Como. Turning our focus to the Big Ten, this conference's schedule is completely staggered today. Michigan is at Minnesota at noon. Michigan State is at Wisconsin at 12:30. Maryland is at Nebraska at 4. Purdue is at Illinois at 4:15. Washington is at number 18, USC at 7:30. Number 6, Indiana is at Rutgers at 8. And if I didn't mention them, then they don't play today.
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20: 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I'm Matty Ice. Dane Sanzenbacher, Devere Posey in the house. Nate Dogg on the board. Happy game day to you. Getting you ready for Ohio State and Iowa 3:30 kick at Iowa's place. Let's go back to last week real quick, because you guys touched on this, and coming out of the game, there was some uneasiness, I think, amongst Buckeye fans about the defense. Let's hear from Coach Day on the defense and some areas I need to get it going.
4: Well, it starts with the run game. You know, way too many yards and too many explosive plays. So, you know, obviously got on the film, recognized some of the breakdowns that happened, and, you know, got to get them fixed. You know, too many mistakes. Guys owned it, and, you know, so got out there on Sunday, made a bunch of the corrections, so we got to get back here tomorrow, get on the field, and do a better job there, because, you know, it starts there. But also, and I don't think it was a bunch of missed tackles. It was just more of, you know, missed executions and guys not always being exactly where they're supposed to be. So we got to get that fixed. And, you know, I think we recognized, you know, what some of the breakdowns were.
20: 6 yards per carry, 199 yards in total on the ground last week for Illinois. That's surprising to me. It is at that clip. And so you heard him mention in that audio right there, that it wasn't the missed tackles. It's maybe some guys not being where they're supposed to be. I heard Kenyatta Jackson kind of call out some teammates this week saying that he thought some guys were playing, quote, hero ball. And I think this kind of ties back to some of the things we've heard from Coach Day as well, to where some of the young guys that people have been wanting to see more, right, like a Kari Wilder, this guy that comes in now and kind of this heat-seeking missile on third down as a pass rusher, people are like, why hasn't he played more? It sounds to me like Coach Day doesn't trust these guys right now because of they're not doing their assignments across the board. You know what I mean?
0: Like, well, I mean, it's 51 new guys. Dang, you would know what this is like. You know, everybody's trying to get me. You know what I mean? Like, this time,
1: why would I know what that's like?
0: You know what it's like when new guys are coming to a team, and there's a point in the season where it's like, hey, from my experience,
1: well,
0: as
1: a
0: player,
1: it's more than
0: it's like.
1: I hear what you're saying.
0: Like, we haven't had a common experience where we've all felt the same pain outside of Texas, and that was like a 1-point loss. It could have went both ways. So it's like, now I'm still trying to get ready for the draft, bro. Like, you know, I'm new here. I'm trying to, you know,
1: it's the new here thing.
0: It's
1: probably
0: new here.
1: Is, yeah, a bit of like, you're a transfer. You don't even know.
20: You
1: like,
20: want to make a name for yourself? Is that what you guys are getting to?
1: Yeah, okay. Like, when you're young, you get to do, yeah, like whoever these, they probably did it at their old place. You already, yep, show people who you are, even in your, like, your freshman, sophomore year through camp, through, like, people have an idea of what you are, mm-hmm, and can do. But yeah, when you, it's almost like you join like an all-star game, or if like a, you know, Senior Bowl or something.
0: Yep.
1: Yeah, you're thinking like, I got it. Nobody even knows who I am. I got to do something.
0: Got to make a play.
1: Mm-hmm. I can't just go out here and just do my assignment. Like,
0: no,
1: not. I mean, you can. We're oversimplifying it, but there could be a piece of new guys wanting to make their mark. That'll be a challenge you got to overcome. No, like with,
0: there's NIL at play. There's, I could, like you're saying, a bigger name here for me at Ohio State. I'm new here. I'm a transfer. Things like that. And what I felt like Kenyatta was calling out is like, hey, we got to get more guys staying in the gap. We need, mm-hmm, to get more guys controlling the edge. We need to get a more complete defense, because it's not like we faced a really impressive rush. Like, mm-hmm, no, we were bad fundamentally. Like, I mean, there was a lot of breakdowns on defense to where that rush attack happened. And you go into Kinnick Stadium where they're going to control the clock running the ball. Like, we have to get back to fundamentals very quickly. And whatever kind of like selfish effort is at each play, and each play, it's, that needs to get out quick. Mm-hmm. Need to fix it.
1: But here's why I said before, Matt, I don't like look into in games like this trying to find holes or weaknesses or really overvalue those. Because think about this. If you are in a tight game on the road, if you're in a big game environment, you are much more, and it's a close game, you're much more likely to just do, everybody's on pins and needles, do their job.
20: Yeah.
1: Do your job, stay in your gap, do your job. I don't need to, trust me, when you're in a 42, if you're like a 30-point blowout, now you're thinking, I want to make a play. Everybody else is making plays. And that's a completely different mindset. So like, I don't think it's all the way fair to make like a judgment on a game or try to find weaknesses on a game that's, it's 42-19. You gave up 19 points. I know you can see them, but the mindset of a kid, like he's probably like, oh man, everybody's going off. This game isn't close. I'm trying to get a sack. So I'm trying, you know what I mean? It's like they're trying too much to contribute.
20: Yeah, yeah.
1: It's not easy to be disciplined in a blowout.
20: Let me ask you guys this.
0: It's not like it's a bad thing.
1: No, it's just not. Yes, you're trying to make a play because you want to make a play. You can call it selfish, but it's not really. The game's done.
20: Yeah, yeah. So let me ask you this.
0: It's not selfish. Yeah.
20: When does this stuff become a concern for you then? Because now I think there's a different mindset amongst fans coming out of the Texas game and defensively not necessarily being able to close out the game the way that you would think Ohio State could. Then now you've got this evidence from Illinois that they got after you on the ground. When does it become a concern for you guys? Because I think there's a, I think players, you guys have a different mentality. You guys
1: lose.
20: Yeah. Okay.
1: If you lose, that's so it's for
20: like,
1: me. Yeah.
20: You're like, when the clock hits triple zeros, if we got a dub, all is good. That's your mindset?
0: No, I'm trying to fix it in first quarter. Like if the same things, like if we're looking at the same Illinois issues right now.
20: Today? Right.
0: Oh yeah. Hey, no. Hey, time out. Hey, we got to talk about this. Like, because here's what's happened is we're repeating mistakes and are we still have, you know, this is a different game. Like, we need to get back to being fundamentally sound. Like, you know, so I would try at least fix it at the first sign. But I think that's what Kenyatta was kind of speaking to. And I think that's what the positive, you know, drawback that I got from his comments this week was, hey, like, sounds like we got a nice internal police situation going on with this locker room. And we're getting to know this team. And it seems like, you know, he's probably Debo, you know, so I probably would listen to what King Yonda had to say.
20: It's my bike punk, as Debo
0: you know
20: said.
0: What I mean,
20: Friday.
0: Like, it seems like he's saying, like, if he's kind of, you know, wording like, hey, you know, we got guys doing this, it's like, I'm pretty sure he's addressed that issue.
20: I also think that this is a reminder of what life is like when you lose elite talent on one side of the ball in bulk.
0: For sure. And right? Leaders. Yeah.
20: Correct. Like, it's happened 2 years in a row. When you look at all the talent that's exited the building, specifically off last year's squad, I mean, you had three guys, what, drafted in the top 12 or whatever it was, and Caleb Arvell and Sonny Styles. Sonny Styles just won.
0: Going crazy.
20: He just won NFC Defensive Player of the Week, not Rookie of the Week, Defensive Player of the Week in the NFL. So you got those guys that are already making impacts in the NFL just a few weeks in. And so you mentioned it, Depot, all the new faces, 51 new players, new guys on defense. This is kind of the growing pains, I think, of the other side of that. When you look at the last few years, when it's been veteran guys that just seem like mentally they were locked in, like Caleb Downs, for the moment we saw him, he just felt like a pro already, right? Mm-hmm. And so I think that's where the kind of we don't rebuild, we reload mindset for the fans can get tricky, right? Because that's what you go into every season thinking. You guys, I got Dane, I got DeVere, I got all these guys that just come in, year out, but sometimes it doesn't happen right away. And so I agree with you. I think you get into conference play today and we see more of the same struggle, that can become an issue. Let's hear from Coach Day and hear his thoughts on what he sees from the Iowa Hawkeyes.
4: You know, very similar to the ones that have been there before, ones that we've played. They're
1: bad name.
4: Extremely sound on defense, make you earn everything. They're built inside out, you know, very strong in the run game and make you work it all the way down the field. They don't give you explosives on offense. You know, they're always been physical in terms of their run game. They've you know, thrown the ball a little bit more here in the past couple of years, and so have become a little bit more balanced. Always great on special teams. They're going to play the field position game and then try to win the game like they did last week in the fourth quarter. So not only that, but, you know, dealing with the environment of going to you know, Kinnick Stadium is going to be a big challenge for us. But you know, these are the ones that we knew were on the schedule that we're going to have to win on the road in the conference.
20: At the moment, Iowa second in the Big Ten in rush yards per carry, 6.5 a pop. Now, you look at their schedule, they have clearly not faced in Ohio State. They pulled off a dramatic win against Michigan last week. That was absolutely nuts. But they've gotten off on Northern Illinois. They've gotten off on Northern Iowa to kind of boost up those numbers. So we'll see what Ohio State can do, and we'll see how that defense can deliver, because they've been hearing this all week, and you just heard from Coach Day. You know what time it is. Not much has changed for Iowa and how they want to go about their business. When we come back, it'll be one tough animal time. We'll shine a light on some guys around college football that have been getting to it on the field. This is the KeyBank Fan Pregame Show right here on The Fan.
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11: All right, welcome back in. Navier Posey, Dane Sanzenbacher. I'm Matty Ice. We're getting you ready for Ohio State and Iowa. One tough animal. If you don't know the segment, what we do is we go back to last week and we let you know who was getting busy out there on the field. So, Depot, lead us off this week, my guy. Who you got?
12: So interesting game out there in USC this week, this past weekend, Oregon on the road. I felt like I put these two guys under on the hot seat yesterday. Last week, either Lincoln or Danny Lennon. I thought that Oregon kind of came out on the, you know, on the right side of it. You know, Dante Moore went out and very dirty hit, I thought. But Dylan Raiola came in. We were talking about this earlier this year that I just believe his style of play in Oregon's offense is better fit. This guy gets in. He went 30 for 36, 413 yards. And five touchdowns. I mean, for the first time, their offense scored multiple touchdowns in multiple quarters. So, like, 14 points outside of their blowout versus Portland State. And so, you're looking, and it's like, now this Oregon team kind of looks scary. Like, this Oregon team, it looks a little different than Dotson. You kind of want him to be back there, a statue, kind of, you know, a little slower playing, processing style, not as risky throws. Now, Dylan Raiola didn't throw a pick, but I saw some great throws, some next level throws. And I mean, he's already, Dante Moore has 9 touchdowns. Dylan Raiola got in one game, has 5. So, you know, if Dante sits out another week, we could have a situation here where Dan Lanning has to say, my offense hasn't really clicked like this all season. And maybe this is why maybe if I had Raiola in this Oklahoma State game versus Mestemaker, it's a different game. It's a different type of shootout. So, this Oregon team is taking a turn, and, you know, this tough animal being at the helm kind of is making this Ohio State schedule just get more tough each week.
11: So you think that
12: week.
11: A quarterback controversy may be on the way?
12: Absolutely. I think Dan Lanning, You're absolutely crazy if you don't consider Raiola finishing out the season.
11: Interesting.
12: Mm-hmm. I mean, he put up 430. I mean, your quarterback now has 926 yards over four games.
13: Well, when he was at Nebraska, yeah. Right? And you're watching him play. If you would have said then, okay, what if you put that kid with Oregon's offense? You would have been like, uh-oh.
12: Yep.
13: And he's there and he's just sitting there waiting. I mean, I don't disagree with you. I mean,
12: yeah.
11: I don't think it would get to that. I think that Dante has enough political capital going on in that locker room to where he comes back and he's the guy.
13: That's part of it.
11: I think there's that to consider.
13: It's not just about what you can do. There's levels to it of like, do we lose the locker room with this decision? That would be a problem.
12: 30 for 36, 413 yards, 5 touchdowns, 0 interceptions.
11: He looked great, man. He looked great. And there's no doubt that next year he is absolutely the dude. Well, but to
13: Whitting glosses over a lot of that too.
12: You start to win.
13: Now he's all right.
12: Well, and what they always say is this. You can't lose your job to injury,
11: mm-hmm.
12: but you can lose your job to somebody playing at all pro level, all American level.
11: I'm not going to completely shut the door on it. Right. If he comes out today, it looks incredible, man. You may be onto something. 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Driving excellence since 1916. Chevrolet, together, let's drive. Dane, you ready? Who you got, man?
13: So Florida hosted Ole Miss, in which... what I think was a mini trap game, like for Ole Miss. It's tough to go back to back against,
11: to get back up emotionally,
13: after like the biggest game of your season to go to Florida. Right. So I don't think there was a lot of surprise that Florida won, but how they won is a Florida we haven't seen in a while on the offensive side. My tough animal is Florida OC.
11: Okay.
13: Buster Faulkner. I'm pulling a Maddie, like just dropping like people who like nobody really knows who they are.
12: You did your scouting research here.
13: No, I've got a Florida insider.
12: Okay.
13: Who swears by this guy to the point where he's worrying about, we're going to lose him. He's going to end up a head coach somewhere because he wants to be a head coach. So we've got him now.
12: Yeah.
13: They won 52-28 and all the buzz around this guy is like,
12: is this a situation where is this Summerall's like true secret, or is it Summerall? Like, you know, because some coaches get jobs and he has like a secret OC and once this guy, like the Ben Johnson, Dan Campbell kind of effect.
13: That's the fear.
12: That's the logo.
13: And in fact, my Florida insider, that's the exact example he gave. Is this the Detroit Lions? Is this like we've got a guy that is good at the being the head coach, but the brains behind it is in the booth, and if he's gone, we're in trouble. So that's how they're thinking in Florida, but man, like he's showing it, and mm-hmm. I think that Summerall pulled a lot of stops. This is first year OC in Florida,
12: mm-hmm.
13: paid him to get him there. He's like making over $2 million, pulled him, I think, from Georgia Tech. So I said, like, this is Haynes King's guy.
12: He came from G-Tech.
13: Yeah.
12: This guy.
13: Yeah.
12: Okay.
13: Mm-hmm. So he brought him in like this was a get, and he's now shown he's got them 3-0 and rolling on offense. So Florida's all excited, but they're also like hedging like, oh gosh, how are we going to keep this guy?
11: I'm glad that Depot brought up Haynes King because that connects to what your one tough animal is and mine, because mine was the running back Jaden Ball. And Haynes King in that rushing attack for Georgia Tech was nasty. Now the OC cooking up the run game for Florida. You get into Jaden Ball and what he's doing this year, man, and this dude is just filthy. A junior out of Atlanta. Right now, he is second in the country in rushing yards with 600 yards on the dot. Last week in the game that Dane was talking about, Jaden Ball, 29 touches, a buck 42 and 3. This man already has 11 rushing touchdowns this season. The least amount of rushing yards he has in a game right now, a buck 36.
12: Doak Walker right now.
11: Easily. He's gone for 160, 136, 162, and 142 last week, averaging 7.2 yards.
13: When you got to go in carry, like that.
11: Man. They just punished Ole Miss.
13: Yeah, it does.
11: Punished them.
13: You can do whatever you want.
11: Yeah, whatever you want.
13: You can run the ball like that. Like you can do whatever you want.
11: Because
12: that Buster and Ball connection you guys did there.
11: That was good.
13: We didn't even talk about it.
11: No, we really didn't. There's some conversation in the offseason. Is there going to be a first round running back this year? Who's
12: you guys
11: be the
12: like
11: guy?
12: Florida this year, huh?
11: I
12: like what I'm seeing from Florida. I think they could. I know there's not East or West, but I think they can come out and participate.
13: It's a little too early for me to get there. They're good for this type of performance almost every year. They'll do something like this.
12: Summerall is a CFP coach. Like he has experience. He's made it with Tulane.
13: We'll see.
12: Yeah,
13: that's the idea.
11: Here's where they can really like solidify themselves as being back. This week it's Missouri at home at 3:30. Oh, I'm sorry, on the road at 3:30. Yeah, Missouri, yep. Then they'll play South Carolina. The two games after that, it's Texas and Georgia. So even if you clip one of those, then this becomes, I think, for real, to your point about what can they do in the playoffs.
12: The Georgia game in Jacksonville,
11: yeah,
12: is their season comes down to that. You know, like just in terms of turning the powers back towards that side of the state. I mean, just to see that game back at the level, you know, like no Sean Moreno level. And you know, Russ, it's going to be good.
11: Yeah,
12: you
11: it's going to be a good
12: game
11: time.
12: Hasn't really been a factor in a long time.
13: Yeah. No, what is funny is like USC has this same bit that we've talked about, and Florida has this thing too. And I think part of it is like you still retain that Florida-ness or that like we've done this even in down years. Because when you start to get good, here's what happens. It happens at we haven't really been down in a while, and that sounds really arrogant to everybody who doesn't.
12: No, that's why we can talk like this.
13: Yeah, but I'm saying
11: kind of facts though.
13: If you're Florida, right. You start to win like this. You start to get buzz.
11: Mm-hmm.
13: You have a big game. The former players start showing up, mm-hmm. and then you start to you take it on. You're like, oh, that's us.
11: Yeah,
13: like you take it like USC. That happens if you're no matter where how low USC's been. They start winning, and then you start getting the USC greats on the sideline. Then you got now you start to believe as a team. That's us, man. That's us, and that's what Florida will have. That man, like if they start to get hot. And people start to believe in Florida. And the old Florida folks, the
12: Brandon
13: old Florida
12: Spike shows up.
13: Start showing up. You got this guy, Percy. Percy, all those boys. Percy shows up. And these young kids that are just like, Percy's up.
11: Mm-hmm.
13: I'm Percy now. Right, like, then you become them.
11: It feels like there's a fresh coat of paint on that Gator logo right now.
13: It connects the dot to greatness 100%. A lot quicker than if you don't have the history of winning. So, I mean, that's why it's always dangerous, but... They do have a bit of a gauntlet, like a lot of teams do this year.
11: Eighth in the country right now, 4-0. They're off to an amazing start. Coming up top of the hour, we're going live to Iowa City because the man that sits on the Iron Throne for 10TV, Adam King, joins the program next. 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
19: And I'm Cole Bartemus. We're shaking it up a little bit this week. We're doing a 3:30 kick for the Buckeyes. Number 5, Ohio State in Kinnick Stadium, taking on number 14, Iowa. And it'll be on 10 TV as well as right here on The Fan. Keep it here for pregame coverage leading all the way up to kickoff. It's a little bit of a light slate elsewhere in the country, although we do have a couple solid bouts down south. Number 7, Alabama's in Starkville to take on number 16, Mississippi State at noon. And then at 3:30, you'll find number 8, Florida, taking on number 25, Missouri in Como. Turning our focus to the Big Ten, this conference's schedule is completely staggered today. Michigan is at Minnesota at noon. Michigan State is at Wisconsin at 12:30. Maryland is at Nebraska at 4. Purdue is at Illinois at 4:15. Washington is at number 18, USC at 7:30. Number 6, Indiana is at Rutgers at 8. And if I didn't mention them, then they don't play today.
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11: Welcome back in. 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I'm Matty Ice. Former Buckeye wide receivers in the house, Devere Posey and Dane Sanzenbacher. We're going live to Iowa right now. We're going to talk to everybody's favorite, the man that sits on the Iron Throne for 10 TV. His name is Adam King. AK, good morning. How are you, sir?
20: Good morning. I had some corn for breakfast. I'm ready to go. You know, it's beautiful down here. There's a lot of trees. A lot of, yeah, looks like Iowa.
12: Yep. Did you get any, are you seeing a lot of yellow and black overalls just walking around?
20: You know, I saw a few yesterday, but I don't think they were fans. I think they were just hanging out, you know? Yep. It is certainly, it's like a holiday around here. I gotta say, they have gone all out for what's happening today against the Buckeyes, which is a weird way to celebrate losing by 20 to Ohio State, but, you know, more power to them.
12: Adam, is this your first time since working at Channel 10 covering the Buckeyes in Kinnick Stadium?
20: This is.
12: Yes.
20: This is my first time. They haven't been out here since 2017.
12: Right.
20: And everybody remembers how that one went, but
12: I want to ask you, Adam,
20: is it my first time.
12: This brand up close is, like, they take this stuff seriously, right? Like, it almost throws you off. Like, I was trying to explain this. I was like the Hawkeyes up close, it's like, oh, no, like, this is serious up here, right? It's a good brand of college football, would you say?
20: I think Kinnick is one of those stadiums that if you're a true college football fan, you've got to find a way to get there at some point.
12: Mm-hmm.
20: And it definitely already lives up to the hype, and we haven't even kicked off a football game. So, yeah, for sure. For sure. This is real up here. This is the number 14 team in the country. They're not messing around. So, you know, I'm having a little fun. I don't think that Iowa's as good as maybe their ranking says, but, you know, they know that this is for real up here.
13: Well, it's
20: good
13: a big
20: way to put it.
13: Yeah, it's game.

0: You look like George W. Bush.
1: Okay, well, that's not what I was going to say, but, you know, he was very emotional after that win against Michigan. He kind of let his guard down. And I thought that was interesting because I wonder if that takes a little bit of the pressure off Iowa for this game. You know, this is an Iowa team that kind of probably felt like they needed to either beat Michigan or Ohio State to have a shot at the playoff. They got that quality win. Mm-hmm. And now, you know, if things go different today for Iowa, it's probably not detrimental to their season. They're probably still top 20 in the polls. And then you just keep fighting away. Their schedule from here on out isn't that tough. So I'm not saying that they're not showing up expecting and wanting to win this game, but it maybe takes a little bit of the pressure off of the Hawkeyes, and that may be a good thing for the Buckeyes.
2: Yeah, no, that's a good point. I mean, I think pressure is on Ohio State.
3: All right, AK, let's go to the defense, man, because coming out of the Illinois game, you know, I think there was some sticker shock when you look at just the numbers alone for what Illinois was able to do on the ground. 199, 6 yards per carry. Kenyatta Jackson calls it acceptable, kind of calls out some of his teammates saying he thought some guys were maybe playing some, quote, hero ball out there on the field. And so hit us with your assessment on the run defense specifically now going into a game against Iowa where we all know that's what they want to do.
1: I thought in Kenyatta Jackson's entire career with the Buckeyes, that press conference was certainly a high point. I thought he handled that really well. I thought he said everything that Buckeye fans and the team wanted to hear. That, you know, he didn't go up there and say, you know, yeah, we let up some plays, we got to figure it out, but, you know, we'll be okay. He acknowledged, and he's not wrong. I think it's interesting. Sometimes it is that simple. Sometimes it is guys, and there's a challenge that's been issued by Coach Day since the summer, which was like, who's going to be the guy to make the plays? Who's going to be the guy when things get tough to make the plays and step up? That's a big challenge, but you can't go after that challenge and get outside of what your gap is. You can't start going outside of what your job is just to make that play. Once you know the play is past you, and once the play is through your job, then you can go try to help out. But it was a lot of guys that, you know, wanted to be the one that got the opportunity to go make the big play against Illinois. And you just, it, when you have hero ball, nobody's a hero. And so I think that's been addressed, and I think it will certainly show up here on today's game.
0: Adam, road focus for this team. This is going to be something that we have to do, and obviously for a young group to go into Kinnick, to go on the road to USC, you know, it's looking like, you know, hey, we're going to have to fight to get to a national championship. How important is a win like this for the character of this team?
1: I think, you know, it's not being talked about enough, but I think just to kind of not bounce back from Texas because they've moved on from Texas, but to kind of get that first matchup win of the season.
0: Right.
1: I don't know that it's actually matchup, but it's, you know, in theory for college football's sake, you know, it is. It's a top 15 matchup to get that under your belt. Yep. And kind of say like, hey, we went on the road and we got a win that is going to be a resume top tier for us.
0: Yep.
1: Throughout the season, we proved that we can go play in these big games. And I do think it's not just about winning today. I don't like when games aren't more than winning, but for the Buckeyes, I think it's about playing their style of football and feeling confident that they can dictate a football game, even when it's against a team that's sole job.
0: Yep.
1: I mean, all Iowa does is make you not want to dictate a football game.
2: Adam, I want to ask you about that. How do you do that if you're Ohio State? Because that is, I think, in most Ohio State fans' minds of when we go in here, how do we not get pulled into a quote-unquote like Iowa game? How do we not get pulled into like this old school Big Ten game that Michigan just had last week? How do we retain and play our game?
1: Well, let me ask, and I'm sorry, they all run together. Were you guys on the field goal kick to go to the Rose Bowl against Iowa at the Shoe? Were
0: yep.
1: you guys on that team?
0: Yeah,
1: you
0: yeah.
1: were.
0: Yeah, we rushed the field.
1: Yeah, okay, well, you were already on the field. You didn't rush the field. You were there, okay?
0: No, we were off the field because we rushed onto the playing
1: did.
0: Field.
1: Okay, you yeah. did. You did. That's
0: technically,
1: Adam. I just, like, I think about, like, a game like that when Iowa was, and they were a top team in college football. You know, like they were, that was two top teams. I don't think that is this. And I think Ohio State is just more talented. So when you want to control the game, when you want to lean on what makes you good, just just play your game. Throw the ball to Jeremiah Smith. They can't

0: stop Jeremiah Smith. They, you know, Iowa's defense was okay against Michigan. Michigan is not that good this year. They have some problems. And I think it showed up in a lot of ways against Iowa. So I think that has fans more scared than maybe they should be, because I don't think that was a good indication of how good the Hawkeyes are. More so, I think it was indicative of how bad Michigan is.
1: Adam King from 10TV joining us live from Iowa. This is the KeyBank Fan pregame show. AK, let's stay on offense and check your temperature on now Julian saying in his rushing ability. We saw it last week with the touchdown. We saw him shrug off some guys. We saw a touchdown week one against Ball State on a fourth down. And I've been thinking a lot about that aspect of this game, because let's say that the run game, you know, the blade isn't as sharp as they want it to be with Jackson and maybe West. Do you have confidence that in a game like this, in an environment like this, that Julian can deliver with his legs?
0: I think absolutely. I think that in Ryan Day's tenure, I can't remember him challenging a guy to be competitive. He wasn't saying that Julian wasn't competitive before the Illinois game, but his sole message was, go out there and compete. What does that look like? It looks like do whatever it takes to get the first down. If that means go to your eighth read, if that means, you know, scramble around, whatever it takes to get the first down is your job as the quarterback. And I think we already saw that immediately play out against Illinois. I don't think that's something that's going to come and go this year. I think that is going to be a absolute weekly presence from Ohio State, because when Ryan Day calls something the X factor for a team, you have to take it serious. And he has really leaned into that term when it comes to Julian Sands' run game.
2: So Adam, man, where, you know, what's today going to look like for you? Where can we find you? What's been the crown jewel of this trip outside of Buckeyes getting a win?
0: I got to tell you, as much as I love the road trips, I do miss sitting down and hanging out with you guys. That's always the crown jewel of this.
3: Adam, did you drive out there?
2: Yeah,
3: we were talking about this before.
0: Out here.
2: Yeah, what is that hour?
0: It was about eight and a half hours. It was nice. You
2: 10.
0: Know, I'm a road trip singer, so you know we had some fun. And the nice thing was we left Thursday night, so we were watching the Browns game, and our photographer is a big Browns fan, but he couldn't watch obviously, and we couldn't get the radio. So what I did is I pulled up Amazon Prime, and I just commentated the game for him for about an hour.
2: Oh man, I know that was tough for 4 hours.
0: That's, you know, listen, I had to take him through the play-by-play. You know, Sean drops back. He's on his own 20-yard line. He's looking like he finds Concepcion. He's at to the 35. You know, I tried to be Paul Keels a little bit.
1: AK, I got a question for you. Adam King's favorite way to consume corn: corn on the cob, Mexican street corn, corn fritters, or hush puppies, or other?
0: Hilarious you say that, because I thought you were going to leave off my favorite, which is Mexican street corn. Oh, that's my enough. Goodness.
2: Yep. That I think I saw you at the state fair with a cup of that.
0: Yeah, you did.
2: Yep.
0: You did. Also, for you two gentlemen that don't know this, I saw DeVere at the state fair. The man had a bag of candy the size of me. It was six feet long.
2: At the state fair, there's like a line of like, it's like every candy in the world. It's like, bro, this is one of the craziest. It's like a secret, but you got to find it at the state fair. It's not just out in the open. It's like a snake line. I'm talking like
1: big branded candies, or just like
2: cow tails, like, you know, the Tootsie, all flavors, fruities, you know, like anything named like, oh, like the
1: Charleston Chews. They got those
2: like
1: in there.
2: The Kit Kats, like the mixed Kit Kat flavors. Yeah. Oh, it's pretty.
1: Okay.
2: Yeah, Adam, you saw me leaving that place. I was leaving there. State fair. It was a great time.
0: Yeah, he's got enough candy. When you guys do trick or treat, just call the beer. He's going to bring some over so you guys don't have to buy your own.
1: AK, let Buckeye fans know where they can follow you throughout the day for game day coverage and post game coverage and all that good stuff.
0: Well, this is awesome. Right now, we're actually streaming this also on the 10TV streaming app. So make sure you keep it here. We're going to have pregame all the way up until the game, including we'll be live starting from Kinnick at 2:00 on the field. They're getting you set for the game. And then right when the clock hits zero, flip it back to that 10TV streaming app, because we'll have post-game interviews, post-game content. Brandon Beam from The Fan, Justin Zwick going to help us break things down. So make sure you Buckeye Blitz Overtime. Make sure you tune in.
1: Should be a good day, man. We'll be following you all day. Safe travels getting back. We'll talk to you next week. See you.
2: See you, Adam.
0: All right. Next week, I get to hang out with you guys. That's even better.
2: Absolutely.
1: There's our guy, Adam King, the man that sits on the Iron Throne over at 10TV. Same question to you guys. Favorite way to consume, if you had to have corn, one form of corn. How do you guys like to do that? Cob, Mexican street corn. I'm a Hush Puppies guy. Like, that's what I kind of grew up on. Hush Puppies.
3: What is Hush Puppies?
1: It's kind of like a cornmeal-ish cream of corn, like fried little ball.
3: Oh, okay. Yeah, that doesn't seem all the way fair though. Like that, because that's
1: cheating a little bit.
3: It's almost not corn anymore.
2: No, you need to have like the actual like corn. You know.
3: Yeah. So I'm the cob.
2: I'm straight corn.
1: Okay. Yeah. Fair enough. Nate Dogg.
4: On the cob, on the grill.
2: There it is.
1: Okay. That's a win. Throw some little butter on there, a little garlic butter on there maybe. You know, we're getting close to lunchtime. I'm getting hungry if you can't tell. Coming up next, it's our Behind Enemy Lines segment. Jerry DiNardo from the Big Ten Network joined Rothman and Ice. He will talk about Iowa, Ohio State, and some things happening around the conference. 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
15: Well, I'm looking for a dry weekend with a lot of sunshine here across Central Ohio on Saturday. Dry and sunny. Upper 60s on Sunday. A lot of sunshine. Just a touch warmer in the low 70s. That is your 97.1 The Fan weather forecast. I'm 10 Weather Impact Chief Meteorologist Chris Tomer.
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1: All right, Behind Enemy Lines this week is going to be brought to you by Jerry DiNardo. He joined us on Rothman and Ice yesterday to preview Ohio State, Iowa, and we talked some Big Ten ball with him as well, the former head coach. Good stuff here. Nate Dogg, go ahead and fire it off, my man.
16: Buckeyes go to Iowa City. It's been a while. Been a minute. 2017, the last trip. And as we mentioned, Kinnick can be one of those top five trap houses. IU and Oregon both barely got out of there last year, 5 points and 2 points. Fernando Mendoza did not have a great game. Dante Moore was reduced to nothing, but different team, right? Different guys. They've got, I believe they've replaced 8 starters on defense, but somehow Iowa just tries to find a way to lean it their direction into their identity. And the guy that's going to help us break it down is our old friend Jerry DiNardo with the Big Ten Network. Coach, good to have you back.
17: Hey, Anthony. Hey, Matt. Good to be with you.
16: Awesome, man. Hope you are well. This is a little bit of a fun game in that you have two very different styles. Styles do make fights. And this Ohio State defensive line that led up some uncharacteristic big running plays and some problems against Illinois. It didn't cost them, certainly, on the scoreboard for the game. But Iowa likes to rotate these running backs. Are you looking at that as the fight within the fight?
17: Yeah. You know, I think it's really interesting matchup. I would go with Ohio State's defense against Iowa's offense being different than it's been in the past. Obviously, Ohio State still has the great talent, but I don't think they found their groove yet. I think their best days are ahead of them, and they're not hitting on all cylinders. And then Iowa's offense is different than it's been because I think their passing game is better with Hank Brown. They're always going to be a run first team, and so I think that matchup is unusual when you look at the last time they matched up, or if you just look at each other's offense and defense from last year. I mean, last year's Ohio State defense was much further along than it is now, but that's to be expected. That they're replacing a bunch of draft picks.
1: You know, I wanted to ask you about Phil Parker, Jerry, and how you think he's going to try to slow down Jeremiah Smith, which we know is just a machine. When you look at Phil and his approach to defense, what do you think their game plan may be to try to slow down number 4 for Ohio State?
17: Yeah, I mean, that's the million-dollar question, right? If you rotate coverage to him and you put someone on top of him and then you put someone on the hash on the half field to the same side, I don't know how you then stop the Ohio State run game. Not that it's great, but it's obviously good. And so that's one alternative, to rotate towards him, and then they'll just line up in a formation where he's off the line of scrimmage in that motion. I mean, so there's no key to it. And then you can play man-to-man with no safety help, and that would seem like not to be a good idea. I don't know how you stop him. I mean, I guess you'd go through a progression. You know, Phil's a quarter-half secondary guy, and so, you would think that when they're playing quarters, they're rotating towards Jeremiah on the other side. So if I'm looking at your formation and Jeremiah's to my left, and I put a corner up on him, I put a safety back on the half, and then the other two secondary guys are playing quarters to the field. But Ohio State always has the chalk last because they can put him in different positions. They can put him off the line of scrimmage. They can motion him. You know, I say this all the time on air. It's Jeremiah Smith, it's not about just him. It's what he does to the rest of the defense that makes him so valuable.
16: Jerry, there's been this school of thought on just keeping everything in front of you when you play against Ohio State. And how do you do that based on Jeremiah? If you press him, he's so strong he can get off that press pretty easily. But then these other teams have been giving him, like the Illini were giving him, like a free run. Like, so he's already got a head of steam going, and he still was getting behind them a little bit. So is that Iowa's big plan? I mean, they've only allowed 3 offensive touchdowns in 4 games, but can they survive into the fourth quarter tomorrow by just saying everything is in front of us?
17: Yeah, perhaps. I mean, obviously, nobody's copying what Illinois is doing on defense these days.
16: Right.
17: So, you know, that's probably not relevant. Yeah, Phil Parker, I think he's going to play quarter halves. I mean, that's what he plays most downs. I don't think he's going to change. I think he's going to probably try to sell to his guys. You know, he's a great player, and we're going to really respect him. But, you know, we're just going to have to play our coverages and try to stop a great player within what we do. I mean, Phil is not a guy that's going to change a whole bunch week to week. And he plays the coverage he plays, and he'll go from there. If they play cover one, free safety, you know, that's some poor corners one-on-one with Jeremiah.
1: You know, I wanted to ask you, Jerry, about Julian Sand and what you've seen from him this year. You know, we talked a lot here in our neck of the woods about him extending plays this season. It looks like he's got the confidence in doing that. But what are you seeing from Ohio State's quarterback this year?
17: Well, just what you said, I think. You know, he's more apt to run. We were talking about this today on our pre-meeting show. You know, he's shown the ability to run, the willingness to run. It's made him more valuable. I just think he's going through a growth spurt, if you will, about how to play quarterback, and it's all good. He's very accurate, but again, I think he is not afraid to use his legs. Not that he's, you know, he's far from a dual threat quarterback, but I think that's what's changed in his game.
16: Diagnose the Big Ten for us a little bit. Oregon rescued their season, or kept it on, you know, life support a little bit by the win at USC. And then we've got Ohio State. Certainly Indiana is not the team they were last year, but I think everybody respects Cignetti and what maybe the talent that they do have. Do you have a feeling on the Big Ten right now?
17: Well, yeah, I like the two teams that have lost, Oregon and Ohio State. I mean, they're the ones that had the wake up call that everybody was talking about. I said just recently, this has got to be the great time for the Ohio State coaches to coach, right? They've lost the one game. They're done with the non-conference. The drama has slowed down a little bit, as little as it ever does in Columbus. And now they're going to work every day, and it feels like work. It doesn't feel like a soap opera. So I think, you know, that's to Ohio State's advantage. When you look at Oregon, I mean, how much worse could it have gotten? And so now, you know, now maybe their heads are on straight, and, you know, they don't think they've invented the game, and, you know, it's all in front of them. USC, I don't, you know, they're going to lose another game. I don't know that I can say that about Oregon and Ohio State. I guess they play each other, so one of them will. But so to answer your question, I say I'd rather be Ohio State and Oregon than anybody else in the conference.
1: So Iowa goes into Ann Arbor last week and shocks Michigan. And now here Michigan is licking their wounds and trying to figure some things out as they gear up this week for Minnesota on the road. But Kyle Whittingham stepping into the role as the head coach for Michigan this season. What's your feel on the program right now and what you're seeing from them out there on the grass?
17: Well, I say this, if you look up the word chaos and you look up the opposite of chaos, it's Whittingham, right? I mean, he's taken over a situation that was chaotic. And I think they're making progress. I do think there's a learning curve about the Big Ten that the coaches that have come from Utah need to know. And I know there's a couple guys that have coached at Ohio State that are coaching there. And, you know, they can try to educate them. I think they're a good team. You know, I think I'm impressed by Underwood, not necessarily his play, although he's playing pretty good, but the way he's embraced what they're asking him to do. You know, that first game against Western Michigan, you know, you just threw your arms up and he was a pocket passer and they almost lost the game. And then they started moving him and doing some things that play to his talent. So I think they're really good coaches, really smart coaches, but I think it's going to take some time to learn the league. When you watch what Minnesota did last week to Washington, it was extraordinary. I mean, this Drake Lindsey, I didn't think he could do what he did. His numbers were great, but it was always clutch throws that made him impressive. And you look at what Bryce did last week. You know, he had a decent game, so you could make a case that, you know, if the talent's not equal, which it isn't, but you can make the case that the best quarterback may come out with the win.
16: Good stuff, my man. Always good to reconnect, bud. Enjoy this weekend, and hopefully we'll talk again soon. Thanks, Jer.
17: Thanks, Anthony. Thanks, Matt. Yep.
1: There he goes. Behind Enemy Lines this week brought to you by Jerry DiNardo of the Big Ten Network. Coming up next, it's our Who's Got the Heat segment. 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
16: And I'm Cole Bartemus. We're shaking it up a little bit this week. We're doing a 3:30 kick for the Buckeyes. Number 5 Ohio State in Kinnick Stadium taking on number 14 Iowa. And it'll be on 10 TV as well as right here on The Fan. Keep it here for pregame coverage leading all the way up to kickoff. It's a little bit of a light slate elsewhere in the country, although we do have a couple solid bouts down south. Number 7 Alabama is in Starkville to take on number 16 Mississippi State at noon. And then at 3:30 you'll find number 8 Florida taking on number 25 Missouri in Como. Turning our focus to the Big Ten, this conference's schedule is completely staggered today. Michigan is at Minnesota at noon. Michigan State is at Wisconsin at 12:30. Maryland is at Nebraska at 4. Purdue is at Illinois at 4:15. Washington is at number 18 USC at 7:30. Number 6 Indiana is at Rutgers at 8. And if I didn't mention them, then they don't play today.
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29: As you prepare for another Buckeye football Saturday, one very important question remains. Who's got the heat?
1: All right, welcome back in. This is the KeyBank Fan Pregame Show. Matty Ice, Dane Sansabacher, Devere Posey. You guys want me to lead this off this week?
15: Yes, yeah. Please.
1: Because I think Depot brought up something good earlier in the show.
0: Oh, you might be trying to take my guy.
1: When you shined a light on Dylan Raiola and what he was able to do, stepping up in that game for Oregon, Oregon ends up with 41 points in the game. I'm going to the defensive side of the ball for USC. I'm going Gary Patterson. Like, this was supposed to be a, maybe not everything gets fixed right away, but they're leaking oil, man. This defense, again, three consecutive weeks to where the opposing opponent gets to 30 points. The two opponents before the Oregon matchup last week, it was Louisiana and Rutgers. And so here comes Washington with Damon Williams, who can be a tough playmaker to go up against. But this hire was, I think this is going to be it for Lincoln Riley. I could easily put Lincoln Riley in this mix as well. But you got Damon Williams, who's leading, obviously, Washington in passing yards, but he's also doing that on the ground in rushing yards as well. And so when you look at this USC schedule, fellas, moving forward, it's not really going to let up at all because it's Washington today, and they still have Ohio State, Indiana, and UCLA, by the way, folks, is ranked 23rd in the country right now, which is a bit of a surprise. But I'm going this USC defense led by Gary Patterson. I'm putting them on the Who's Got the Heat list this Saturday.
15: Yeah, that's a must fix there. And that, I mean, I think last year we were talking about Lincoln Riley being on the hot seat.
1: It's like every year, man.
15: It's where the expectation is there. You can't afford to keep dropping these. So yeah, if you give up a ton of points today, it's a problem.
1: And programs are showing us that they're not scared to get off these guys because the buyout's big. Brian Kelly, like they're like, okay, it's $40-50 million. We don't care. We want to move on. Penn State did it. LSU did it with Brian Kelly. And so I think he's in danger of you lose this game with the teams that I mentioned that are still on the way on your schedule. The vibes aren't good right now for me around Lincoln Riley. I don't think he'll be the head coach next year for sure.
0: Yeah.
15: You're right. And I don't know how they're doing it, but they're doing it. They're not scared of, they're not scared of buyout.
1: Right.
15: We've got a, you know, top 20 matchup in Iowa City today. And to me, all the pressure is on one side. I feel like there's a lot of heat on Ohio State today because this is the game, right? And if you're looking at these two teams in these situations, you mentioned it earlier, Iowa's schedule is not bad from here on out. They probably looked at their schedule and said, we've got it, like you said, clip Michigan or Ohio State. Just did it last week. So they're coming in here. They could be playing on house money. You know, they're just like, hey, we're good. We're at a good place. Let's let it rip. This is as excited as our fan base has been in years, and we've got Ohio State coming into town. Ohio State, on the other hand, we still got a little bit of a gauntlet to go. I don't even know that we saw Iowa as being trouble when we were like looking at this.
1: It was more
15: preseason.
1: Of like the mystique of Kinnick and the environment and their style of play, more so than like a true, you know, heavyweight opponent in the ring with you.
15: Right. Yeah. And so like I think Ohio State's clearly the more talented team, but you still have to show up and do it. So it's like there's it feels as much of a must win for Ohio State with already having one loss and the schedule you've got in front of you as any of these other big games that I can see on today's slot. I mean, for a team that is in a big, tough, challenging game, it just feels lopsided where the pressure is.
0: Yeah, I like that, Dane. I'm going to go down to Death Valley. We get to come down the hill tonight, and people think Dabo, Sweeney, and the Tigers might just be dead, and he can't keep up in this NIL era, and Cristobal has slipped from time to time. Now, this Miami team, I just absolutely believe, the pressure is on them, you know, and the heat is on this Miami Hurricane team. So this is a dangerous Clemson team. I mean, they're 3-1. I mean, they got beat pretty bad to LSU, but that's one of the first games of the year. And you kind of have that situation where you're like, hey, are these things fixed? Mm-hmm. They get a second chance at it. So be careful, Hurricanes.
1: What time is kick for that game?
0: 7:30.
1: Okay.
0: ABC.
1: All right. So it'll be a night game for them.
0: We're coming down that hill. You know that bus is going to pull up at night. Like we got all to make it for, students rushing the field tonight.
1: Because Clemson's 3-1 right now. They're 3-1. We're waiting. I think a lot of people are waiting to see how Miami deals with some adversity. They haven't faced that quite yet.
0: Well, and honestly, the ACC is starting to shape out a little bit. Pittsburgh is up top. They won. Yeah, crazy game. 5-0, and I love that quarterback. He's an Ohio guy. He's from Dane's from your side. Sorry, he's not from
2: Oregon.
0: Toledo. He's from Oregon. Right, and so just I think number two in the ACC right now is going to shake out.
1: Okay, should be a fun one for sure down there with Darian Minta and Malachi Toney and those dudes just flying high right now. We'll see if Clemson could throw some speed bumps at them. Let's hear from Arthur Smith. Here he is on some of the improvements that Julian Sand's been making.
3: I mean, you got to understand, I mean, if you, it doesn't matter what idea you got, it's the implementation of it. And that's built over time through trust. And that's why you spend so much time together and trying to problem solve things and getting understanding. Because at the end of the day, those are the guys that are out there. I mean, you could have the best, like you have the best play call ever. And it doesn't matter if we can't implement it. And so that chemistry is to me, in any team-oriented, high-pressure environment, those are the guys on the ground. And, that naturally happens, but you put a lot of work into it. So we're about a quarter of the way through the regular season. And you just got to continue to – that's what's going to evolve. I always think the best teams, every year, you've got new guys and you never just repeat from the year before. And the best teams are the ones that are improving. Even when you're winning, like there's things we've got to fix and we got to get better and we got to be the best team standing at the end. And that's the goal every season.
1: I asked Adam about this earlier and I want to get your guys' take now on what you've seen from Julian. Because to me, it feels like the confidence, what I'm asking about is Julian's rushing ability right now, right? Like we started the season. I don't think any of us really felt like he needed to be like a, JT Barrett or a Tim Tebow when those guys were just running all Justin Fields, like those guys. But I think the confidence is now there. Like, it's to a point where I don't think he's really, like, tentative about it anymore. I think there's aggressiveness to that aspect of his game, and I think he's being smart about when he does it as well. But I, like, the touchdown run was great, but the run he had up the right sideline last week where you're...
2: He escapes.
1: Yeah, man. You're getting dudes off of you. Like, that, to me, takes us in, like, the toughness part of it, too, that it requires, I think, at that position, at every position. But we were waiting to see if he had that. And I think now we're at a point to where it's like you can kind of stamp that he feels good about himself in that realm of the game.
2: I think he's got kind of a tough... And first of all, I want to say I am shook by how much Arthur Smith sounds like Ryan Day. I mean,
3: you got to understand. I mean, if you... It doesn't matter what... idea you got, it's the implementation.
2: What? I've never heard him do an interview before. That is
0: he doesn't have many. I'm like, that's why Ryan didn't want him to talk.
2: I thought you had the wrong clip. That's why I muted myself to say like,
1: wait, here's some Ryan for you real quick.
4: We need production for sure. So like we're taking all applications.
1: Here's Arthur.
3: I mean, you got to understand. I mean, if you, it doesn't matter what idea you got.
1: It's not far off.
0: He's from Memphis.
2: Their cadence is almost exactly the same. That's crazy.
0: But they're not even from the same part of the country.
2: I
0: know, it's crazy.
2: That's amazing.
1: But the extending plays for Julian, how do you guys feel about it?
2: You're it. Julian, I should say quarterback at Ohio State right now with this staff and under Coach Day, there's a lot that's put on these guys. There's a lot that's expected. You're expected to fit this certain role, and it takes time to get into a point where you are making all the right plays. And I think like by this time, your second year, where you can finally, it's almost like it's like you have to earn taking the reins off. And I think Julian's to a point where like he's played enough football, he's made the right decisions. Like Coach Day wants to see you, can you make the right decisions first? Do you get what we're doing here? Are you reading things the right way? Are you accurate? Are you making those throws? And after a while, it's like you've earned the trust to be like, okay, man, cut it loose. And that's what like I think what we've been wanting to see from Julian since like murmurs were happening two springs ago.
0: Yeah.
2: Where it's like there's this kid. He's not the tallest guy. He's from California. He can throw the heck out of it. But like, that's what I'm excited to see what that looks like when they're, and it's not just to me about like, can you use your legs? That's just a piece of it. I want to see it like you were explaining earlier, a little bit of like, make the play. Like if we get to a point with Julian, like we can call the play and you do whatever you got to do. Like throw it, go to your ninth, 10th read, run it, do whatever you got to do, but let's do what you have to do to make the play, because there's always signature moments for quarterbacks in seasons Yeah. Or you have to do that if you're going to be a championship team.
0: And I think the thing with Julian, I kind of get this like Last Airbender kind of feel with him. It's like you have every ability to do everything as a quarterback. Like, we know you can run. We know you can make this throw. You can make that throw. We know you have calmness. You have composure. We know you know how to carry yourself. We know you know how to focus. You know the playbook. You know, I think for him, it's almost like, okay, like, the last thing we're missing is just like, if, you know, it's like your grandma would, like, you know, pat you on the back. You're like, maybe you just need to play with some heart. Like, and that's just literally what I'm looking for. Like, and I think it comes down to like something that simple to where it's not going to be Ryan Day telling him, it's going to be like him getting punched in the mouth. He's bleeding and he's going to be like, it's like the scene in Black Panthers, like, show them. It's like, you have to pull it out of this kid.
2: Know how I know he's made it? Know what the final is? He needs a dust up with coach.
0: Oh, that's what it is.
16: He needs
0: that's exactly.
2: I want him to call it off. No, change play.
16: Wave off.
0: Like something
2: that's,
0: like that.
2: That's the final graduation. Of there it know is. He made it. If there these it two is. Are going at it on okay. the sideline, yep.
0: you're like,
2: speak. You got, I don't even think you got Ryan, something
0: I don't
2: here.
0: Like, Dane, I don't you think Ryan would here. Be mad.
2: He wouldn't be mad.
0: He would be like, he'd be like, okay,
16: thank you. We're waiting on that.
2: So you wait out. Look for the season. If you see him just like they're on the sideline at each other, that's when I'm like, I start to feel warm inside.
16: Did you see the interaction between Rodgers and McCarthy for Thursday Night Football?
0: Now somewhere in between there and like, not that.
2: That's not what we want. There's somewhere.
16: Because we don't want comedy. Ryan Day calling Julian an a-hole. Like, we don't
0: know. But Aaron, by all means, was taking, like, he was going way too far, man. Like,
2: we're not saying we don't need full Aaron Rodgers, but like,
16: okay, that'd be good, man.
2: I'm not saying he should do that.
16: Coming up next, it's our East to West segment. We'll break down the Big Ten schedule and our final thoughts on Ohio State and Iowa. 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
1: All right, welcome back in. This is the Key Bank Fan Pregame Show. Matty Ice, Devere Posey, Dane Sanzenbacher. Last night, we kind of talked about it off the top, but if you missed it, Northwestern, they get to 3-1. 3-1 after they clipped Penn State 34-13. I did want to mention this because we kind of talked about, you know, the environment, the new stadium and all of that. Yesterday for Northwestern, they had two guys rush for a 162 and another guy run for a 188. So they just put the pause on that Penn State defense with the run game.
0: They were in the wing T last year.
1: I mean, it's
2: like got a good offensive coordinator.
0: Chip Kelly was he was clowning. Like, I mean, you were in the wing tee and you got two guys, three guys plus a hundred. It's like Chip was just pulling guards just left and right. He was having a good time.
1: And he probably had to love it even more because the defensive coordinator for Penn State is De'Anton Lynn. They were on the same staff at UCLA. So there's a lot of familiarity between the two. And so, you know, Chip was licking his chops like, I know what you're going to do and you can't stop me.
0: Well, and in a young DC like that, like, You put on an offense that predates his life.
1: What is this? We
0: played against De'Anton Lynn. He wore number 8 for Penn State. He's the DC. It's like you brought out
2: another one, man. Another our age guy has got like real job.
0: Got a real job.
1: Yeah, because we talked about who do we? Oh, Nathan Shieldhouse last week.
2: Kellen Moore. I'm like all these guys.
0: Got a real job.
2: This is a real job.
1: So that was the only Friday night game last night. Real quick, I'll rip through the schedule. Michigan at Minnesota at high noon. You'll have Michigan State at Wisconsin at 12:30. You and I were talking about that during the break. Fick got a chance to get to 4-1 with a dub today.
0: I love it. I like Fick as, you know, the next 10 years, Kurt Friends, Mark D'Antonio. Like, we got to stay away from them home in a ways with Alabama. You know, schedule smart, 9-10 wins, win a bowl game. Mm-hmm. Keep it rolling up there in Wisconsin, man.
1: 3:30, obviously, it's Ohio State and Iowa. 4:00 window, we'll have Maryland at Nebraska. 4:15 will be Purdue at Illinois. Washington takes on USC on the road at 7:30 on NBC. And then the nightcap in the conference will be Indiana at Rutgers. 8:00 kick there. I do want to play, since we played some Arthur Smith in our previous segment, I want to squeeze this in. Here's Coach Day, judging Arthur Smith through 4 games.
4: Yeah, get into the rhythm for sure. Every week it's you know, it's building. I think there's definitely a transition when you come in from the NFL and, you know, how we do things, how Arthur's done things in the past and working together and the vision of where it goes, you know, how we game plan. You know, every week is different in college. Think about just in the past couple of weeks, the different styles of defenses we've gone against on offense, where when you're in the NFL, I mean, you see a handful of defenses from different philosophies. And when you're in that tree, you sort of go down that road. In college, it's different. So there's just a lot of things, you know, you're dealing with, you know, younger players, you're not dealing with, you know, dealing with young men, not quite, you know, grown men. So there's a lot of differences. That being said, Arthur's a quick study. He's learned quickly. He's, you know, done a really good job. He's brought a lot of value to what we're doing. And I think he's starting to, you know, even gain more and more momentum as he gets a feel for it and familiarize himself with the college game.
1: Depot, you brought this up earlier about the secondary playmakers opposite Jeremiah, right? In a game like this to where, look, you're probably not going to completely stop Jeremiah, but we know IO can throw some funky things at you. Maybe there are situations throughout the game where somebody else is going to have to answer the call. How are you feeling about that?
0: As good as Jeremiah is the greatest wide receiver in Ohio State history. Like, do you know how good it feels to have help wide receivers? Just like somebody else catch a deep one, please. Like, and I think that aspect for this team is going to be nice to have when things start to click on all cylinders. And I think games like this are character building games for like Brock going to have like 5 for 76 today. Just tough, good third down catches. You know, Brandon Ennis, you know, scooting for one. You know, Bo Jackson running somebody over today. You know, like things like that that can happen, you know, people picking up blitzes or, you know, we get McEwen rolling today, right? You know, it's those are wins for this offense. Jeremiah's going to be him, and he's going to get, you know, whatever he gets today. But to have help, that just makes this team and this machine that much better. And it's no disrespect or no shade to Jeremiah or saying that he doesn't need the ball more. It's just, I mean, dang, you can agree with this. Like every Super Bowl team, every NCAA team, you got about 1 to 3 guys that can catch the rock and win the game through them. So you need more pass catchers and playmakers.
2: We had Jerry DiNardo in our behind enemy lines.
16: Yeah.
2: And he was saying one of the biggest values a guy like Jeremiah Smith has is not is more than just what he does with the ball. It's what effect he has on the defense. Like what he does for, like, that they have to account for him, that they have to make adjustments, that they have to shade. I'd have to imagine Iowa watching the film from last week has to change what they're doing. You could, like, I looked at Illinois. It didn't seem crazy to me to try to play it straight up. You could look at Texas and be like, for the most part, they tried to play it straight up, and if they got had good luck on stopping Jeremiah when they needed to, they won the game. If I'm Iowa, I might overcorrect. I mean, like, we have got to account for this guy. So if any time, this is teeing up for those auxiliary guys to make
0: good plays. At some point, it has to happen, right?
2: This is teeing up for, like, you're coming off.
16: Right.
2: Yeah. 4 touchdowns. You can't, as Iowa, let them do it again.
16: Correct.
2: Like, you have to look at this and say, we've got to do something that signals early, no, you're not beating us here. So that's what I'm interested to see in the first quarter of how Jeremiah affects Iowa, maybe not even getting the ball by making them adjust.
16: Speaking of Jeremiah, I wanted to mention this, that he is now currently the favorite to win the Heisman. Like after last week, like he's plus 280, Darian Mintz is plus 370, Kamario Taylor's plus 750. And so, like, I know we saw Travis Hunter do it. We saw Devonta Smith do it. Long way to go to get to the regular season, but the momentum he has right now with just the amazing plays that he's making, he is currently the leader in Vegas' mind to win the Heisman. For me, can't wait to see the Buckeye defense early on in the game. Go ahead.
0: If he wins the Heisman, is he the, I mean, he's better than Orlando Pace. It's like the greatest Ohio State player.
16: I mean, he's going to enter. Maybe in some minds, he's already there. But
0: like, he's a Heisman national champion. Like,
16: he's going to win the Biletnikoff this year.
0: Like, that's so, kind of crazy.
16: So you're talking like on the Mount Rushmore of this program. It's Orlando, it's Archie, and I think this guy would be.
0: He's on there in Eddie.
16: I think he would. And like, you know what I mean? Like, and I don't even know if he needs the Heisman, but that I think would stamp it
0: like, poof,
16: for sure.
0: Yeah.
16: That you are in that inner circle of the best to ever do it at this program that's had so many great players. Like, he's a one of one, man. He's a one of one. But the defense right early on, we talked about this, the resistance to Iowa's run game. You know they're going to want to play keep away, slow the game down, keep Julian and Jeremiah there. Can't wait to see what that looks like. Any other final thoughts for you guys specifically before we get out of here?
0: Nah, man, I want to see some fire from our guy, 10, and excited to see some more plays being made.
16: What you got, Dan?
2: I'm excited to watch this game. I am a big fan of Kurt Ferentz and the Iowa Hawkeyes, to be honest with you. This is
0: that's where Dan was going if he didn't go to Ohio State, guys.
2: And I might not end up at Ohio State without that. He was the first to pull the trigger on an offense or on an offer, okay, which triggered Ohio State, too. So I've always got a soft spot. Okay. So this is the one game I don't root for him, but everything else. Everything else.
16: You're
2: so
16: Kurt Ferentz guy.
2: I'm a Ferentz guy.
16: Man. Respect.
2: Yeah. Dude's adorable.
16: Nate Dogg, appreciate you, man. Popping on the board. Thanks for coming in.
17: No problem, bro.
16: Dane, DeVere, you know I love you guys. Folks, thanks for listening. We will talk to you next week. Going to hand this over now to my main man, Anthony Rothman, Tim May, and Dave Biddle. They will continue coverage of Ohio State and Iowa. This has been the KeyBank Fan Pregame Show right here on The Fan.
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25: And I'm Cole Bartemus. We're shaking it up a little bit this week. We're doing a 3:30 kick for the Buckeyes. Number 5, Ohio State in Kinnick Stadium, taking on number 14, Iowa. And it'll be on 10 TV as well as right here on the Fan. Keep it here for pregame coverage leading all the way up to kickoff. It's a little bit of a light slate elsewhere in the country, although we do have a couple solid bouts down south. Number 7, Alabama is in Starkville to take on number 16, Mississippi State at noon. And then at 3:30, you'll find number 8, Florida, taking on number 25, Missouri in Como. Turning our focus to the Big Ten, this conference's schedule is completely staggered today. Michigan is at Minnesota at noon. Michigan State is at Wisconsin at 12:30. Maryland is at Nebraska at 4. Purdue is at Illinois at 4:15. Washington is at number 18, USC at 7:30. Number 6, Indiana is at Rutgers at 8. And if I didn't mention them, then they don't play today.
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26: All right, back at it. 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We'll take you the next couple of hours up until the network boys take you all the way up till kickoff. Little afternoon game at the Children of the Corn. It's been a while. It did not occur to me that the last time was that bad last trip.
16: Oh, yeah.
26: With the Fant Hawkinson nightmare that happened over there in 2017. But it does seem to be, before we get too into it, that Kinnick is one of those places, Dave, that you do have a little inherent respect for an atmosphere, how they back their team, the style of games that they've seen over there before.
3: No doubt about it. I mean, Kirk Ferentz is 2-4 against Ohio State at Kinnick, but we all remember the two because they blew him out both times. 0-4, 33-7, and then 55-24 9 years ago, like you said. Now, Ohio State's had some luck there. I mean, the last time ESPN Game Day was there was 20 years ago, and that was supposed to be a good game, and Troy Smith and the Buckeyes in 2006 didn't run them off the field, Tim May, but they won that game 38-17.
16: Yeah.
3: This is going to be a tough game, though. There's no doubt about it. But yeah, I mean, Kirk Ferentz, 2-9 overall against Ohio State, but 2-4 in Iowa City.

0: was eligible to catch passes, so they didn't cover him. I mean, it was bizarre. And it, you know, that is some mighty changes for the defense the next year. But my point is, yeah, it's just when you think you know what's going to happen or you expect that something to happen, something totally different happens.
1: And Ohio State in that 2017 game, we have to remember, they were flying high. They had that great comeback victory over Penn State where it looked like Penn State was going to win for sure. JT Barrett's best game, in my opinion. They went 39-38. I'll never forget Urban at the press conference a couple days later, like not after the game, but like on Monday. Yeah. He used to do his on Monday. And he was talking about, oh, yeah. But he was almost in celebratory mode. He was trying to show respect to Iowa, but he was talking about things like, remember that Sports Illustrated, like, splish splash, Iowa took a bath in 1985 when Iowa was number one and Chris Spielman and the guys upset him. So Ohio State's, like, riding high, coming off that Penn State win. I think they took Iowa for granted, even though Urban was kind of trying to say the right things.
0: I think they did too, but Ohio State did not have a good defense that year too. So
1: that's
0: they
1: true.
0: Should have never taken anyone for granted. Go ahead.
2: But I remember.
1: But I do think like the mental side of sports is important. So I'm curious how Iowa's going to deal with this. Obviously, we know it's 20 years since game day was there. Since like we were talking about, that was also an Ohio State game. They're not used to all of these distractions, the hype. Ohio State, this is old hat for them. They deal with it all the time, every year, multiple times. I'm not saying that's a deciding factor. I'm just curious about the mental side of this because Iowa's had to deal with a lot of stuff this week, including today, that they typically don't have to deal with.
2: So when I spoke to Tim yesterday on my show, I was talking about if Iowa doesn't win in dramatic fashion last week against Michigan, do we view this a little differently today? And I think we do.
0: Oh, yeah.
2: I think we do. They're riding a little bit of a high. That's a great win for them. Whenever you can win on a last-second throw, and it was a beauty by Hank Brown. And then you get Ostrang of the tight end to climb the ladder and do the tip drill to himself. There was some drama in that victory.
0: Serendipity is what that drive was.
2: Yeah, so they bring some confidence in and certainly some good feeling. I remember that in 2017. I remember doing the show the day before. And when the tight ends are the biggest weapons, you can only lean in so much to worry.
0: Yeah.
2: But I remember talking to Bobby Carpenter about it. We came in on Monday and I said, they were chasing shadows, Bobby, and it wasn't even a sunny day. Like, it was that weird how that game went. And to put a double nickel on him, you don't see that very often.
0: It reinforced my old saying, no one covers a tight end in college football and or very well. And that just reinforced what I've been saying for like 50 years. But then past that, it's like when you brought that up to me about how much if they had not pulled off that last-second win at Michigan last week, what would be thinking? And I told you, I would be thinking the same thing. Iowa is quite vulnerable of throwing the ball against these guys early and often if you can protect. And that wasn't going to change my approach to this game one way or the other in terms of what I think could happen.
2: Yeah, and I'm with you. I think there's that part of it last week, I think, feeds into this week maybe more than it should. We'll see.
0: Yeah.
2: The other thing before we move forward, let's talk a little bit about last week and where we lean from last week on clearly the good, which is no one can cover Jeremiah. And if you find those matchups wherever you want on the field, you can exploit the other team. But then on the other side, they did give up 200 yards rushing, and they did give up six yards per carry to Illinois. A lot of them were maybe some blown assignments or a little bit getting caught in the wash, whether Alford takes the wrong gap or Riley's looking in the backfield, or maybe you've got a running back that doesn't get covered on a swing pass.
0: Or maybe you get blocked.
2: Or possibly you could get blocked.
0: They got blocked out of their gaps several times last week.
1: And in my opinion, guys, like that, like the rushing yards was by far the most alarming thing. Like, and maybe they'll get it corrected. Maybe that was we'll look back on that as a good thing, because the passing yards and the way Illinois was able to move the ball in that respect, I give a lot of credit to Caton Hauser. He played a good
2: game. Arm.
1: He was putting the ball on a dime. His receivers were making plays. There were times Ohio State, it was like one of those things where it was like, great quarterback play, great coverage, great job by the wide receiver. Tip your cap. But you can't let Illinois run for 199 yards against you.
0: No.
1: In Iowa, they've got a good starting running back, then they got three other running backs that are good.
0: Yeah.
1: And I know they lost, you know, they only have two returning starters on their offensive line, and they lost a second-round pick and a third-round pick in the draft, but their offensive line's always good. It's a question if it's good or great. So it is a concern if you're looking for a concern today for Ohio State.
0: It's a big concern because, like I said, there were a lot of times when you saw guys abandon their gap responsibilities. I mean, that's old football talk, and then there were a lot of times when you saw guys just get flat blocked. And that's the bigger concern, as opposed to guys lining up wrong or chasing, as I call it, chasing the fire truck. When you just get flat beat physically, that That's a concern. I'm talking

0: out up front. That's a concern for this defense, and I'm not sure you can fix that with a rah-rah, you know, or an upbraiding or whatever you want to call it, speech. I think guys have to kind of bear down right now. Let's see what that defensive line's all about.
1: And Iowa's healthy coming into this game. They have one of their starting DBs that's out. We'll find out the
0: safety,
1: final.
0: That safety missing's a big deal.
1: He is. He missed the first two games, and he came back for Northern Iowa, came back for Michigan. They got banged up against Michigan, and now he's out. So that's the one. But Ohio State's not that banged up. We know Phillip Daniels is going to be out again. Sounds like Zion Grady's going to play. We'll find out about Jay Timmons, listed as questionable last night.
0: Yeah.
1: Is he going to be game-time decision? Is he going to be out, or is he not going to be on the list today? I'm guessing it'll be game-time decision. But one thing I'm sure we're going to get into a lot more during the show is I think Ohio State's going to use a lot. I know I'm not breaking news here, fellas. A lot more 4-3 sets today.
0: Wait, let me write that down.
2: We got
0: I'm with you. I'm with you. And number two, it's you're exactly right. But number two about Timmons, they've already planned for that. I mean, they had to deal with it last week for a whole half. I mean, I think they'll deal with that. And I'm not sure Iowa has, across the board, the manpower to exploit that, if you follow me.
1: Right. They got a couple good wide receivers. But this is, I expect, Ohio State, as you know, Tim and Anthony, they began the season in the 4-3. They ran out there in the opener against Ball State. I mean, T.J. Alford got the start, and Jay Timmons technically didn't get the start in the first game because they went out there with the 4-3.
0: Yeah.
1: I think we're going to see a lot of 4-3 today.
0: I agree 100%.
2: And the reason that
0: 98%.
2: I'll take it. With your 88% because that's the implied probability of Ohio State winning today.
0: Bingo.
2: They're about minus 770 on the money.
0: Yeah, there we go. 88%.
2: So they're right about 88. The comparison I've made about last week to this week, the difference between Iowa winning and Iowa losing was so dramatic in the narrative.
0: Yes.
2: Because Michigan rolled up 430 on them, yardage. Iowa ran for 58 yards against Michigan, 2.4 per carry. If they don't win the game, I feel we're talking about them much differently today.
0: Absolutely.
1: And Iowa's riding high now, too, which I was talking about Ohio State in that 2017, coming off a very emotional, last-second win. Iowa's riding high. Again, that's not going to be the deciding factor. Everything Tim's talking about is going to be the deciding factor. I am intrigued by the mental side of sports, and I think that gives Ohio State a little bit of an edge today.
0: Let me add one quick caveat, too. My daughter-in-law, Liz, and my son, Corey, went to the Michigan-Iowa game last week. Her grandfather played with Alex Karras and stuff in the 50s at Iowa. And she saw a game won on the last play. Because she's a big Iowa fan. They were sitting in the south end zone at Michigan, wherever the touchdown came into. They were in Cleveland on Thursday night.
2: She saw the
0: Browns win on the last play of the game. And, by the way, she's carrying my fourth grandkid right now.
1: She's the good luck charm, is what you're saying. We need to bring her
0: down. No, let me.
2: She's
0: number
2: a real
0: three,
2: trooper.
0: They are in Cedar
2: Iowa City,
0: walking to the stadium right now to watch this game live. I'm not sure what that portends. And she's a major Iowa fan.
1: Oh, man. I thought he was going to say Ohio State. This might not be good.
0: My son's a major Ohio State fan.
1: This is going to move the line.
2: Just put the disclaimer on the whole game.
0: No, I think it neutralizes it.
1: Tim's daughter-in-law is a good luck charm, but today it's a good luck charm.
0: My son had to be an Iowa fan. My son had to be an Iowa fan last week, but he doesn't have to be this week.
2: Corn is raw. Of course it's raw.
0: Got that right. Of course it's raw.
2: Vitamin A and D. All right.
0: Nothing like field corn to wake you up in the morning.
2: 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I mean, air quality, not too bad. Wind south 9 miles an hour. Dew point 48.
0: Ooh,
1: that's what I was waiting for. I was
2: 10
1: like, man,
2: miles visibility.
0: No chance of a big
1: 49
0: time
1: or
0: storm.
1: More. I was like, that's trouble.
2: Cloud ceiling 30,000 feet. Nevada 121 Papa Papa. You're cleared for landing.
0: Unlimited visibility.
2: We will take you there and talk to the voice of the Buckeyes, Paul Keels, next. 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
17: From the Logan AC and Heat Services Weather Center.
18: I'm looking for a dry weekend with a lot of sunshine here across Central Ohio. On Saturday, dry and sunny, upper 60s. On Sunday, a lot of sunshine, just a touch warmer in the low 70s. That is your 97.1 The Fan weather forecast. I'm 10 Weather Impact Chief Meteorologist Chris Tomer.
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20: All right, beautiful game day in Iowa City, and that's where we find the voice of the Buckeyes, Paul Keels, with us. Big Daddy, good to have you, my man.
21: Good morning, Anthony. How you doing?
22: Good afternoon, excuse me.
20: Yeah, we're doing great, thank you. Of all the stadiums you've been to and the different traditions, where does the Hawkeye wave rank up there for you when the 70,000 turned to the Children's Hospital on the 12th floor and waved to the kids at the end of the first quarter. It's got to be quite an experience.
21: Well, and considering we've only seen it once because of the infrequency of coming here, but it is unique and it's very special and it's very heart-touching. And you guys may or may not have talked about the revelation that came out late yesterday that Ryan Day and the football team sent letters to all of the patients in the hospital there just expressing their gratitude for their fight and courage for what they deal with. But it really is a very unique thing. And, you know, the fact that even the visiting teams embrace it the way they do. So it is really something that's really neat to see. It's unfortunate that we come here so infrequently and don't get a chance to experience it more often.
20: And I believe that was the first season of it, correct?
21: That I couldn't tell you. Okay. It's just the first time I remember Ohio State being involved.
20: I think you were there for the inaugural season because this girl on Facebook made the suggestion and it took hold, and now it's been a tradition, I believe, for obviously going on 9-10 years. The fight within the fight today is always interesting, right? If the Styles make fights, if I was going to stay in the fight, they usually have to do it on the ground. And you tell me, where does this kind of tail of the tape for you? Because it's obviously a big spread. Ohio State's a 2-touchdown favorite on the road, but Iowa has a funny way of taking top 5 teams into their house and making it tough.
21: Well, Anthony, the first thing is going to be, what can Iowa do defensively to try and slow Ohio State down offensively? Because of how well they've played, they're number one in the nation scoring defense. They're the 10th best total defense. Now, again, it's a short sample size through just a few weeks. But can they really do something defensively to halt, especially Ohio State's passing game, with what they've been able to do to get Jeremiah Smith going like crazy and Julian Sand throwing the ball? But the other part of that is, can Ohio State establish a running threat? Can they get to where they can run the ball like everybody wants to see them do, like they need to do, to sustain long drives, to finish things off, and also potentially to be able to manipulate the clock in this game? Can we see a breakaway run? We haven't seen that yet from any of these running backs. Can we see a back get over 100 yards? You think that's going to be tough to do against this Iowa defense? So that's and the other part of it, regardless of whether it's when Ohio State has the ball or when Iowa has the ball, one thing you feel certain that this game is going to be is a very physical football game.
0: Paul, some football teams at every level struggle to find an identity, not Iowa. We know what an Iowa team looks like, and this looks like a good Iowa team. And I mean that as a compliment. Kirk Ferentz in his 28th year. I mean, you know what you're getting from an Iowa team.
21: You do, Dave. And again, a lot of that is based on what they do defensively. From the offensive standpoint, you know they're going to establish the run. The difference now is, after they had struggled offensively in a passing effort in recent years, they now seemingly have got something good going with Hank Brown. And, you know, when you think about what was going on at their quarterback position, there was a battle between Brown and Jeremy Heklinski. And in one of the big scrimmages where it's kind of open to people, they call it Kids Day here, Hank Brown struggled. And a lot of people thought, oh my goodness, how can this guy be the starting quarterback? But he really seems to have a knack. He's done well. And, you know, what he did in the fourth quarter last week in Ann Arbor, what, 13 for 19 passing, 2 touchdowns, 4 for 6 on third down conversions. So, you know, that's kind of something that has been what Iowa fans have been waiting to see. It has gradually gotten to where their offense has been more productive. But you're right, Dave. What you know from Iowa is going to be solid defense as well as excellent special teams play. And you know, this is like the third year in a row already, 4 games into the season, where they've had a punt return and a kickoff return for a touchdown.
1: Hey, Paul, it's Tim May. I've got 2 quickies for you. Number one, even you guys as radio crews, do you take cues on what you see good and bad from other radio crews? And I think you know what I'm talking about, the way for example, the USC radio crew handled that Dante Moore hit last week. I mean, I think you and Jim are the best in the business, number one. But number two, you don't go out over your skis. That's what I've always liked about you in terms of projecting something that maybe didn't happen until you know for sure what did happen. I mean, but do even you guys learn from a moment like that?
21: Well, thank you for saying that, Tim. And yes, certainly that is a learning experience. But also the thing that, you know, and folks that listen to us know, we want to see Ohio State do well. But you also call out when things aren't going well or things don't look good. And when you see a play like that, and especially, you know, now the way a lot of the radio booths are set up, when you get a chance to see a replay, it gives you a better look at all of it. You know, the confusing thing about that, and I've known Pete Arbogast for a long time. He was in Cincinnati as a Bengals announcer after I was. And the fact that how he described that was that Dante Moore dove But it was clear watching it that he... Now, you can argue that it was the issue was a late slide, and you can argue one way or another whether you think Stevens was intentional with what he did. But, you know, but certainly that was not him diving forward. It was him sliding. So, you know, but again, if you have the opportunity to see replay, you hope that that helps you. But, you know, you don't want to over-homer to the point of being incorrect. And, you know, you just kind of have to really depend on what you see and try and describe it as best as you
1: can. Yeah, you know, like you saw the play, you know, at the back of the end zone against Georgia, you know, and the first thing is that was an illegal hit, and that guy's going to get thrown out of the game and blah, blah, blah, and instead only Ohio State lost its receiver, so maybe the best receiver in the country that year. Hey, real quick, what do you think, not having Timmons today does for the defense in terms of what do you think? How do you think they will make up for that, I guess? Because I would think you did some kind of pre-scouting on the fact he may not be in the lineup.
21: Well, and Brian Day had mentioned on the coaches show on Thursday that very possibly Simeon Caldwell or Jordan Thomas could be guys that could be leaned on a little more. You know, we haven't seen a ton of Terry Moore, a transfer from Duke. Might that be where he comes in? And then, you know, the concern comes because even though he didn't have a great game last week, Tony Diaz has been a go-to receiver for Iowa. Reese Vandersee is an experienced guy that can do some things, and we know they like to use their tight ends quite a bit. So that would be an interesting move, especially when you consider how well Jay Timmons has played, Tim.
20: Good stuff, Paul. Thanks for setting the table, as always. And
21: my
20: we'll
21: pleasure.
20: Hit you up at the end of the tailgate show. Thank you.
21: You got it, guys. Have a good one.
20: That is the voice of the Buckeyes, Paul Keels. 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When we come back, our pick to click, who will be the money man today in Iowa City? It is the Central Ohio Toyota Dealers Fan Tailgate Show right here on The Fan.
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4: 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Sherrod Brown voted with Biden, 97%. Schumer, 95. Bernie Sanders, 92. That was the Democrat Party he joined 50 years ago. But times have changed. 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
24: 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UCF up on number 20 Houston 7-0, and SMU up 7-0 on Boston College. 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
20: All right, back at it. Hollywood Casino, Columbus, Anthony Rothman, Dave Biddle, Tim May. Ohio State goes 3:30 at Iowa for the kick. One Big Ten team in action right now, and that's Michigan at Minnesota. The Gophers have the lead now, 7-0. Michigan has the ball back late first quarter. All right, so let's talk about this Jeremiah matchup with Iowa, because clearly coming off the career day he had in catches and touchdowns and yards and all of that, Iowa obviously has to keep him somewhat in front of them in any way they can. It's one of those things that all these defenses have had such a tough time figuring out what to do with him, but other teams sometimes have been okay where they bracketed him, taking him out of the game. Is this the game where Ohio State does have to find that secondary option? What type of priority is that today?
0: I think it's a huge priority, because I'm sure Iowa's going to mix things up. They're not just going to like double cover JJ every play, Jeremiah Smith every play, but they're going to double cover him a lot. But I think they're going to roll the dice occasionally, not a lot, bring pressure, leave JJ one-on-one, not very often. So yeah, I think this is a day we could see Devin McEwen have a nice day, or Brandon Ennis. To answer your question, yeah, I think it's imperative for one of those two guys to step up today.
1: Yeah, and y'all have heard me refer to it before. Everybody runs a lean-to defense against Jeremiah Smith, meaning you may not look like you're double covering, but you got somebody leaning his direction other than the guy covering.
0: I like that.
1: I think that's a good coin phrase I got there. But
0: I agree.
1: But past that, I just broke my arm patting myself on the back.
0: No, I'm agreeing with you, buddy.
1: But the bottom line is, if they're going to stick to their 4-3 quarters coverage, defense, there's not a whole lot they can do unless they just admit to themselves, hey, we got to take this guy out and make him beat us, if not left-handed, missing an arm or two. I mean, they have to devote themselves. Because I'm telling you watch Iowa on video, they are vulnerable to a good passing attack almost everybody is, but they definitely are. Them missing their starting safety today is a big deal in this game, in my opinion. But I'm with you. The guy we got to talk to after practice this week on Wednesday was Devin McEwen. He's primed. He's ready to go off. And he's been really close to going off a couple times. He's had some good plays, got his first touchdown, etc. But the other guy, I'm telling you, that they really like who's coming on, and the big surprise, right, is Chris Henry Jr. Now you give Iowa a major matchup problem on either side of the center when it comes to wide receivers just from a physical standpoint. And I would not be surprised to see Chris Henry Jr. sort of get a little bit of a coming out party today.
20: Bryce Underwood had a pretty good day against Iowa last week. You know,
0: he looked good
20: around a little bit.
1: You could have been beating them a little better. Bit. Yeah.
20: And when they do that, you have to believe that Ohio State can do that and a lot more.
0: That's a great point, Anthony. Yeah, and again, to Tim's point, I mean, Iowa losing their starting safety, Tyler Brown. He was really good. I mean, he played as a freshman 2 years ago. Yep. Wasn't a starter, then started all their games last year. Was really good as a sophomore. Yeah, him being out, that certainly does not help Iowa's cause. We'll see about Ohio State's final availability report. But, yeah, I mean, if Bryce Underwood's able to, like, do damage against this defense through the air, you'd have to think Julian Sand in this wide receiving core. Now, that being said, Iowa was probably thinking, let's just sell out on the run and make Bryce Underwood beat us. Sure. They're not going to have the same game plan. But, yeah, that's a good sign for Ohio State for sure, Anthony.
1: Plus, I mean, Nate Roberts is blossoming. You can see that from a tight end standpoint. Also, Mason Williams. I like those guys, too, having a chance to have a couple of major plays in this game.
20: Iowa's stats before the Michigan game were so different. They were giving up the fewest yards per game in the nation until the Michigan game.
1: Yeah, they were averaging finally played somebody.
20: 177 yards a game. Yep. Michigan rolls up 429. And I looked at their rushing yards before the Michigan game. 268 rushing yards a game. 7.4 per rush that led the nation before the Michigan game.
1: Anthony.
20: Guess what they had there? 2.4. Yep. So they're just a – yes – I know that Kinnick is alive and well, and I know that Phil Parker's a good DC.
1: Yeah.
20: And I just look at them before the season, and yes, they had a non-threatening non-conference. Northern Illinois, a rebuilt Iowa State squad, Northern Iowa, all of them were at Kinnick. And then now they start Big Ten play and maybe a different beast. The only thing you go back to
1: – wait a minute. Let me it is way too early for people to be looking at season stats and thinking that's
20: I know.
1: It. Just – as you just
20: absolutely
1: pointed out.
20: Before the season, they had massive holes on offense, defense, special teams, both kickers. They lost their great return specialist, Caden Wiegin, and 8 starters lost on D. But just not the same team that held Fernando Mendoza last year and Dante Moore to next to nothing. Because both those teams were very good last year, Oregon and Indiana, and went in there and had a really tough time coming out of there, 5 points and 2 points. And it just feels like a different beast today that Iowa's kind of living off rep and brand more than real substance. But
0: and to your point earlier, Anthony, they're living off a couple of really close wins that could have went either way, including Iowa State. Now, I know that's an interstate rivalry that can go either way, but they barely won that game.
1: Mm-hmm.
0: And I think Iowa State, you know, they're a solid team. They'll probably not be anywhere near in contention to win the Big 12. And then we know what happened against Michigan last week. They really probably should have lost that game, although karma is hilarious. So they easily could be 2-2 right now. The fact they're 4-0 is giving them a lot more respect, I think, nationally than maybe, I don't want to say than they deserve. You are what your record says you are, right?
1: Yeah.
0: Bill Parcells? So I want to give them their respect, but
1: they
0: to
1: are.
0: Anthony's point, like, they're maybe not as good as maybe some people think.
1: But they are 4-0, just like Texas. I mean, how good is Texas, really? Except right. They beat Ohio State by 1 point, you know, with that 3 touchdowns in the fourth quarter. They go to Tennessee. That was a hell of a football game. Escape Tennessee. They're number one in the country. But how good is Texas, really? You know, the
0: right.
1: Bottom line is, dudes, we're living in the NFL era of college football in the sense of this. The thing that really matters, and Ryan Day has said it, I'll say it, you just want to get the W and get the hell out of there. I mean, that's Ohio State's modus operandi today. If you can add on to that some padding as you go into the fourth quarter, but then play through 4 quarters, as you heard me ask him on Wednesday, what is kind of the battle cry today? The battle cry today is to play 4 quarters as hard as you can play it, get on the plane, come home with a win, and a road, big-time road win, because anytime you go to Kinnick and you escape with a victory, that's a good day for you.
20: Yeah.
1: So that's – but Anthony, you and I were thinking the same thoughts about I know more about Ohio State going into this game than I do about Iowa.
20: Yeah, I think we do. There's respect there, certainly, and there's also the intangibles of knowing whether Ohio State will cash in the red zone on most trips or not. That's how Iowa stays in this game, if they can hold them in the red zone. If Ohio State can run the football, I know they can do both, but it just seems like when they get to that buck 50 mark rushing, they're literally undefeated. I think they are undefeated under Ryan Day when they get to a buck 50. Outside of that one game in Eugene, the shootout in Eugene, I think they had more than 150 and they lost by a point. But usually when they get to a buck and a half running the football, I know he wants them to hit home runs and we want to see that as well. But
1: wait a minute. One more thing about your Iowa mistake, too. Think about that last drive for Iowa last week.
20: Mm-hmm.
1: The unsportsmanlike conduct penalty on Michigan, which kept the drive, boosted the drive. And what the other thing was, a Michigan player getting hurt with 2 seconds left and literally stopped the clock, which gave them the chance to run that last play.
8: I mean, the tip passes.
1: Well, yeah, but I'm just talking about those were two things under Michigan's control that it totally blew it. So
8: true.
1: I would have had that guy hop into the huddle. You know what I mean?
8: John Henry Daly, he's good, too.
1: Oh, hell yeah, he is.
20: Iowa does not want to have a game, and it probably could be a game like this, where Hank Brown has to put it up 35 times. It's not really what they want to be, even though they did it last week and won. But this game script could put them in your point, if they can put them in a hole early, that's not the identity they want to bring them back. Even though he's played pretty well, as Paul said, won the battle. This year in spring and fall, came from Auburn, and, you know, it's just he's one of those guys that made certainly great throw. You're not going to take that throw away from him last week on the touchdown pass. That was pretty legit.
1: That was a pitcher having to throw a strike.
20: Yeah.
1: He's been off hot and cold all day. A pitcher having to throw a strike on the with a full count and strike the guy out. And that was beautiful.
8: Painted the corner.
1: The passes before that were, you know, who knows, but when you had to make a play, you made the play. That's what stands out. That's why you don't want Iowa to get to the fourth quarter with a chance to win it.
20: That's right.
1: Because then, you know, everything's up in the air. That's what Ryan Day is talking about when he talks about four quarters.
20: And they're taking the show on the road for the first time since that fourth quarter that they blew at Texas. So that's in the back of your mind.
0: And I think that helps them that they've at least had a road game under their belt. I read a story this week that there's a decent amount of teams in college football that are going on the road for the first time this week, including Michigan, who's trailing right now late in the first quarter, 7-0 at Minnesota. So the fact Ohio State has that Texas game under their belt, obviously the game didn't go the way they wanted to, and it's not going to be 95 degrees in the fourth quarter today, guys. So,
1: yeah.
0: But I think that helps Ohio State. They've at least had like a very tough road game. This is not their first road contest of the season.
20: We'll go back on the road and be joined by Jim Lachey from Iowa City. We'll talk about how clean this Ohio State offensive line can keep Julian saying today. 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
20: Indeed. Man Hands joins us now from Iowa City, and he's our friend Jim Lachey. Good afternoon, brother.
21: Good afternoon to you guys. It's a wonderful day here in Iowa City and a big game coming up.
20: Yeah, I know it's a little bit close to your heart there as well. Let's go to the offensive line for Ohio State. Philip Daniels, right tackle, out for the third straight game. Give us the impact of that.
21: Well, you know, like you said, it's the third game, so they've had to, you know, kind of rally around him after he got hurt against Texas in that second half. So, you know, we've seen Austin Saravelle. He's, I think, getting more comfortable playing tackle, right tackle. Last year was our left tackle. And, you know, Gabe Van Sickle in there at right guard. So I feel like, you know, they're starting to former marriage, so to speak. They understand what each other's doing. Now, what I'd like to see a little bit better is, you know, the stunt pickup, things like that, being on the same page. And, you know, it's just that technical stuff that you got to learn. And a lot of times you don't see it in practice. You'll see it in the games, you know, and you got to just coach that stuff up. Coach Bowen has to get those guys, you know, having the ability to pick up the stunts. But, you know, I thought our run blocking overall was pretty good last week. Got to continue to grow in that area. So, you know, Austin is a guy that, you know, has the ability. You know, we've seen him. He's being very flexible. We've been playing left and right, guard or tackle. So it shows that he's a, you know, a guy that can do a little bit of everything. But I think he's starting to settle in at right tackle right now. And the more Gabe Van Sickle plays, I think he's getting better and better each week. So you're going to go against an Iowa defense that does an excellent job using their hands, disengaging the blockers, you know, taking up a gap and a half and keeping those guys from getting to the second level. So it'll be important for our guys to get movement at the point of attack, taking that defensive lineman to that second level. If you can't get there because they're holding on you, you got to push them to that next level. And that's what we'll see if they can conquer today against the Hawkeyes.
17: Jim, Jay Timmons is, of course, questionable today at nickel. Regardless, do you think Ohio State's going to do a lot of 4-3 today?
21: Well, you know, I think that they're going to probably put Jermaine Matthews. You know, we've seen that in the past. You know, bring in either Dominic Kelly or Cam Calhoun to play a little bit of corner and, you know, let Jermaine be that nickel back. Now, that might be for, you know, the long yardage. First and 10, you know, you might see a little bit of either Leroy Roker or Simeon Caldwell go in there. I think 4-3 is... You know, we've seen that penny defense, you know, guys scheming that up a little bit, you know, when you got that down inside. So I think Coach Patricia, you know, understands that now he's got some things on film for, you know, almost a year and four games now that he's been with Ohio State, that, you know, he's got to switch some things up too a little bit. And I think he will against Iowa. You know, obviously he's a good coordinator, understands what needs to be done out there, but you got to put your guys in the best position to go out there and make plays and, you know, where you're not – having a man that's out of position or out of gap, and I think he understands that, what he has to do.
18: Yeah, I like when they roll Earl Little Jr. up in there as the third linebacker. Yep. I like that look, and he's a very sure tackler. I mean, you don't want your safety making big-time running back tackles all day long, but I really like the variety that gives them in case Iowa wants to try to snooker them, you know. But Kirk Ferentz is not a big snooker guy. But I wanted to ask you this, Jim. Number one, you're known as the big hands guy. How many holding penalties did you have in the National Football League?
21: Oh, I've had my share. You know, that happens. But, you know, I did have a season where I didn't have any penalties. You know, so I had to, you know, no offsides, no personal
18: fines.
21: Fouls, no nothing, no holding calls. So I know it can be done.
18: Yes.
21: You know, you can get through there and you know, have a year where you don't have a penalty. So that's a big thing of it. But always holding a little bit, you just can't hold long, and you got to change your grip. You know, you got to grip on the left side and grip on the right side and go back to the left side, and you know, you just can't hold your, you know, with two hands and, you know, permanently. You got to keep moving your hands. So I think that's the key for these offensive linemen, is keep changing the hold, so to speak.
18: Reach inside the shoulders, not outside the shoulders.
21: Amen. Hey, if you get around the numbers, you're okay.
18: I think Gabe Van Sickle, you know, you give a guy a chance, really with him sort of a second chance, right, when you think back to the last year, the way last year ended and stuff. But what have you seen specifically out of him that you like?
21: Well, I think he's a guy that can get to that next level and can block linebackers. He's been pretty good in pass protection, you know, taking on a defensive tackle and you know, moving and working with Carson Hintzman. All those have been positive. So I think his growth is good. Luke Montgomery's been good at the other guard. But, you know, there's just the only thing that I have is just, you know, getting used to working with Austin on stunt pickup. That's the key. And, you know, not that Iowa is a big, you know, stunt team. They don't like to, you know, like we've seen a lot of teams like to angle and slant and, you know, do some games up front, a lot of pre-snap motion. Now, you know, Iowa understands what they want to do, and that's not their thing. Their thing is for their defensive linemen to control the offensive lineman, not let those guys get off that line of scrimmage. And, you know, that's why Kelvin Bell, their defensive line coach, has been doing it for 14 years, and obviously he played here. He understands, you know, the technique that, you know, he wants the defensive lineman to use. And Seth Wallace, you know, the linebacker coach, he understands, you know, hey, if our linebackers can roam free and you can funnel all that in, our middle linebacker is going to make a lot of tackles. And, you know, a couple years ago, Jay Higgins had 171 tackles, All-American, now with the Baltimore Ravens. And, You know, you look at Cam Buffington now, he's got 38 tackles, you know, so the system works. They understand what Phil Parker wants to do and with the defense, and they've been coordinating a lot with each other. You know, like they said, they've all been together at least 14 years. That's kind of, as Coach Day said on Thursday, unheard of in today's college football.
18: Talk about knowing each other's language. That's
21: right,
18: huge.
21: Right.
18: So what I wanted to ask you, I mean, I keep looking at this game. Ohio State still has an advantage personnel-wise. Maybe not across the board, but where could Iowa make inroads against this Ohio State team? And I'm specifically talking about the Ohio State had problems with the run last week. I mean, they got blocked last week, along with maybe some guys going, you know, chasing the fire truck, as I say. So what does Ohio State definitely – what have you noticed – that they've gotten straight maybe this week, just maybe in practice or something?
21: Well, you know, you heard Kenyatta Jackson talk about it on Tuesday. Don't play hero ball, right? And don't try to go out there and make every play. Do your job. If your job is to hold up a defensive, you know, an offensive lineman, do that job so your linebacker can't be free.
18: Yeah,
21: make sure you're, you know, don't try to just go out there and get a stat, you know, so to speak. Do your job. Sometimes it's a dirty job, you know. You know you're not going to make a play, but you gotta hold up somebody so somebody else can step up and make a play. And I think that's going to be the case. I mean, if I'm Iowa and you look at it, what Illinois did, you're like, hey, we're licking our chops. We're going to run the football. They're averaging 6.5 yards per carry right now. No, they didn't have that much success against Michigan running the football. But, you know, overall for the season they have had. Now, let's be honest, you know, these offenses that Iowa's gone against actually, you know, haven't been the top offenses in the country. You know, Iowa State's at 110. Northern Iowa, you know, they're a championship series team. Michigan's 107th in total offense. Northern Illinois is 130th. So they haven't gone against the top-notch offenses yet. And we all know that, you know, Jeremiah Smith, you know, especially after you put on that film, you know, puts a little bit of fear in every defensive coordinator. How are they going to handle that? So I think if I'm Iowa offensively, you want to play keep away, right? You want to have long, slow drives and, you know, finish with a touchdown. Now, Iowa, if they do finish for touchdowns, that's playing right into what they want to do. So, you know, I think you got to keep those guys off schedule. You know, don't let them get a big first down run, a big second down run. Get them in third and long. So Hank Brown, you know, you put it in his hands, a quarterback, instead of putting it in the running back in the offensive line's position. So it's going to be huge for Ohio State. You know, Iowa, they want to make it a, you know, 55-60 play game where, you know, they're ball control and have the ball for, you know, 38 minutes, 40 minutes of the ball game, and make Ohio State, every possession they get, you know, have to end up for a touchdown to make big plays. I think what Ohio State wants to do is they want to have a, you know, a two-score lead before the wave, right? You know, and you know, make sure that, you know, they get on these guys, jump on them fast, and then, you know, make sure that they got to go out there and you know, beat them with left-handed, so to speak, with their quarterback.
18: I like that line, before the wave.
20: Yeah, we'll bet the pre-wave.
18: Yeah.
20: I don't know what the line is for the pre-wave.
0: We're at a casino. Why not, right?
20: Maybe they are minus 9.5 pre-wave.
18: Oh, man,
20: we'll see.
18: Great.
21: Pre-wave,
18: Jim,
21: right. Now, and then, again,
0: nice job, Jim.
21: That's the greatest part of you know, of this, you know, and again, I got to experience it when my son Luke was here, the wave. It's just the kid captains, right? They have 12 kid captains that they vote on before the year, and they have, at the kids' day, they introduce them, and they have seniors walk out with the kid captain. So they're locked in with the hospital, and they understand what they got to do, but it pulls at your, you know, pulls at your emotions each time you do that. So, you know, if I'm Ohio State, you respect it, you turn and you wave, but then you remember you got, you know, you don't start thinking about all those sick kids in the hospital. I know that sounds a little bit cruel, but you got to understand what you're doing out here and not get too emotional, because every time I do it, I, you know, almost come to tears, because you just feel for those kids that are, you know, in a tough situation. And, you know, anybody that has kids or knows kids, things like that, you don't want to see anybody to be sick. So you understand what their situation is. But, you know, that's cool. You got the pink locker rooms, you know. You know, obviously, you know, that's something Hayden Fry came up with. And, you know, not only is it, you know, take a little of the edge off the psychology major, but, you know, it's used in prisons and mental institutions. So, you know, they've kind of played that card a little bit. But, you know, just, and then Kinnick, you know, I mean, Niles Kinnick, they play his Heisman speech from 1939 before every game. You know, that's always a cool moment. So these fans here know how to do it. They've understand that what Hawkeye fans are all about, and, you know, they've got a lot of winning seasons here at Iowa because they have a simple formula. They understand what the formula is, and, you know, they try to play a tight fourth quarter game where, you know, they can win it at the end with one drive.
20: Yep, they had that happen last week with a couple of late drives by Hank Brown. My man, good stuff as always, and we'll enjoy the call. Thanks, Jim.
21: All right, thank you. Yep.
20: That's our friend Jim Lachey, and we'll come back, and we'll talk about Ohio State leading the national narrative in two very important categories. This is the Toyota Fan Tailgate Show, presented by Miller Lending, the original home of the no-cost closing loan. We're back to Hollywood Casino Columbus right here on The Fan.
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6: Good afternoon on the Pooter Mother Scoreboard Update. We're just hours away from Ohio State heading out to Iowa as the 5th-ranked Buckeyes travel to Kinnick Stadium to square off with the 14th-ranked Hawkeyes. Pre-game coverage continues all afternoon here on The Fan with kickoff coming your way at 3:30. Games in progress. Number 3 Notre Dame is up 21-7 on North Carolina. Number 7 Alabama also up 21-7 on number 16 Mississippi State. UCF with a 7-0 lead over number 20 Houston, and Boston College up number 21 SMU 10-6. Just underway, number 2 Georgia hosts Vandy. And in Big Ten action, Minnesota and Michigan are tied up at 7, and Wisconsin is up on Sparty 7-0. Bringing sports news when it happens on The Fan.
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20: All right, inching closer to kickoff. 2.5 hours away in Iowa City. Ohio State taking their show on the road again as right around 2 touchdown favorites. Maybe 14.5 in some circles because that hook could be fairly big. But let's get to some big odds, because as much as, yes, they didn't look great against the run last week, and there were some defensive breakdowns, with Jeremiah Smith, all things are possible, and then certainly they have so much talent across.

0: And now they don't get caught up in that, I would hope. And their schedule still is formidable. But, you know, checking on the temperature outside of the fourth quarter, whatever you want to call it, meltdown in the Heat, they are still the team that everyone believes in.
1: Yeah, and I think part of that, I'm curious what you guys think. I don't see a juggernaut out there. You know, maybe Ohio State's the juggernaut. Maybe it's Texas. You know, maybe it's
2: Florida.
1: I don't
2: think there's a juggernaut.
1: Maybe, you know, maybe it's Miami. Maybe it's Georgia. I mean, we'll find out. But I see a lot of good teams out there. Notre Dame's another one. I see seven, eight teams that could win it all, and Ohio State's one of them. But, yeah, I don't see, like, a 2019 LSU. I don't see some of, like, Nick Saban's best teams at Alabama. I see a lot of really good teams, and Ohio State's one of them. And, yeah, and it is interesting that Ohio State is the betting favorite, and J.J.'s the favorite to win the Heisman.
2: Yeah, I mean, you know, let's face it, middle of the season last year, for example, Indiana was in jeopardy twice where they could have – Indiana easily could have lost just like it won. I mean, it earned the wins. But the it's all about getting to the playoffs now and your team peaking as you get into it. Miami was a great example of that last year. Who's getting better as the season goes on? Nobody wanted to play Miami, especially after they saw them play Ohio State. I mean, they went to Texas A&M and won. That's a tough place to win, right? And we saw Ohio State loses to Michigan. Death threats, all kinds of things, threats going on Ryan Day. And the next thing you know, they go 4-0 and win the national championship 2 years ago. So the point is, it's you've got to look at college football now a little bit more on where a team is, but where you project it can be. We all know Ohio State can be better, especially defensively, than it is right now, and even offensively. They've got to get the running game going, et cetera. So I see teams with potential right there. Alabama is going to be a better team than it is today down the road. I remember Phil Steele on my show, my Tim May show, picked them to be like that dark horse team in the SEC that nobody was talking about having a chance because Alabama fans were so down on Kalen DeBoer, right? But there are some teams out there. You see they have the ingredients to be pretty good if they can keep improving. And nobody wants to, like Anthony was pointing out there, the smart money seems to be saying that's Ohio State.
1: And Bama is cooking today, my friend. 21-7 at Mississippi State.
2: It's rolling, baby.
1: The point spread was only – it's rolling, baby. It's rolling. Point spread was only 5.5.
0: Yeah.
1: And now Mississippi State's punting the ball back to Alabama. So Alabama's going to have a chance to go up three scores.
2: Cowbells have been silenced.
0: Yes, they have. And I think
1: less cowbell.
0: The feeling will be – is
2: – the prescription.
0: That Georgia-Bama game next, which will be
2: – oh, yeah.
0: That'll be the one that let us know – because Georgia, as good as they are, haven't played anybody
2: yet. And that's at Tuscaloosa. That's at Tuscaloosa, so that'll be fun to watch.
1: That's a great point, because like, even a team like Georgia, like they might be the juggernaut, but we don't know. We don't know.
2: No, I think
1: Georgia's really good, though.
2: Georgia is the constant in the SEC right now. They're what you can, you know, what do they call that when they do scientific experiments, the base? I mean, they're the baseline of how good.
0: The control group.
2: Control group, yeah. There you go. That was what I was looking for. And so, but there are others that can pop, man.
0: How about Florida?
1: They look good.
2: I think Florida,
1: great,
2: very
1: hire.
2: Interesting. When they play Texas, I'll let you know more.
1: You hire the right coach, you can turn it around like that, right? UCLA,
2: yeah.
1: Right Florida, right Indiana. Like, there's nothing like college football or football in general where a coach makes such a huge
2: – Florida
1: you can
2: beat
1: be like
2: down.
1: An average basketball coach. If you've got two like stud players, you're good to go.
2: Florida beat down Ole Miss
1: last
2: week.
1: Yeah, they did.
2: That was impressive. I don't care. Ole Miss came off an emotional win, but, you know, that's what it is. It's like no other, the SEC.
1: And our guy Scotty Vegas, who we're going to hear from next segment, he called that live on the air last week on the tailgate show. He's like, everybody's in on Ole Miss.
2: Yeah.
1: He's like, I'm huge on Florida.
2: My buddy Jeff
1: Man,
2: Snook
1: was
2: same
1: right.
2: way. My buddy Jeff Snook, because he thinks Summerall is the deal, is
1: yeah,
2: the real
1: is.
2: Deal, the new head coach.
1: Snook's the real deal, too.
2: Oh, Snook's always been the real deal.
1: Snooki.
2: Just ask him. His son got named homecoming king last week or last night down in Florida.
1: Snook was probably homecoming king when he was back in high school.
2: I don't think they had that in Ashland.
1: Oh, okay.
0: No royal court.
2: Yeah, the royal court. They probably did. I'll probably get all kinds of emails now.
0: Listen,
1: he's not listening.
0: The beauty of we all talked about how maybe an expanded playoff would be really a bad thing for college football. It would dilute week to week. Now, if they supersize this to 24.
1: Which they will.
0: Which they will. Then all of a sudden, then it is all jockeying for position when you get in and how does your bracket look and all that.
2: But you know what's interesting?
0: It's been good, though.
2: I got to give it up to them. A team like Ohio State can lose at Texas and still be a top seed in the playoff now.
0: Yeah.
2: That wasn't

0: the case five years ago.
1: You never wanted a game in week two to be an eliminator.
0: Correct. And just to have the guts to play that game, you should get credit. But that's what Sarkisian kept saying last year. Nobody listened to him. But I think it's intriguing. And there are those teams out there, those outliers, who are kind of coming on. I mean, you know what I mean? It's like, wow.
1: Well, Sarkisian certainly said that this year.
0: Yeah.
1: But his problem last year is he wanted to be rewarded for playing the tough game but not punished for losing the bad one.
2: Yeah. And they won Florida, some that were shaky, like Kentucky was bad last year, to the point they had to fire their coach.
0: Did you watch that game?
2: That game went to overtime. They were so lucky to win, Texas was. Mississippi State was not good last year. They barely won that game.
0: And Arch Manning was not good. You know what people are catching up to right now, though, is you're seeing more and more experts say, hey, maybe Arch Manning should stay another year. Because what we've seen, right? He's not that guy, man. It's pretty interesting.
2: Just in the fourth quarter against our guys, right?
1: And then there's only if you don't have a schedule with a lot of beef to it, then you got to really roll. And I know a lot of people like Penn State, they were kind of this team that, they could make the playoff because of their schedule.
0: Yeah.
1: Now they're toast. They've lost two. They have nothing.
2: They got embarrassed.
1: But they have nothing to hang their hat on.
0: They had an embarrassing moment at home last week, and then the previous week, and then they had an embarrassing game last night in the inauguration of the new Ryan Field at Northwestern. Northwestern dominated those guys.
2: I mean, Chip Kelly was just cooking.
0: But I'll tell you a team I got my eye on right now, and they'll be coming to Ohio State in the first weekend in November. I think Oregon can be better with Dylan Raiola at quarterback.
2: They sure looked like it.
0: I am absolutely.
1: There's a lot of emotion and rally in that game.
0: No, but I'm just saying he's
1: a bad defense.
0: He's been. He's been in college football now with not the support cast that he has before now. There's something about him, I'm telling you, that's still special.
1: And, if they change quarterbacks off of that and ride that wave.
0: But if it's rolling, baby.
1: Yeah,
2: it's rolling, baby.
1: That's gonna be a very.
2: And I have a good
1: decision.
2: Feeling for the Buckeye fans out there. Are we gonna have a night game this year? I have a good
1: Northwestern,
2: feeling.
1: Right?
2: I have a good feeling Oregon's gonna be a night game. I don't know. I have a good feeling Oregon's gonna be a night game
1: because Fox wouldn't get the choice.
2: Well, I think there's probably some politicking behind. Now, this might not work. It hasn't worked in the past. I have a feeling, maybe behind the scenes, maybe Ohio State's worked out a deal where they're gonna throw him a bone this year. I'm guessing. It's my gut feeling. This is not coming from sources. But if I had to bet right now, I wouldn't bet a lot. I wouldn't go Scotty Vegas style. I bet a little bit. I think that Oregon's going to be a night game.
1: Well, it would be great for the fans. We've been clamoring for that for a while to have another big blockbuster.
0: What an atmosphere. That could be
2: way off. We'll find out.
1: I won't be way off on the kickoff forecast. 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It will be beautiful in Iowa City. 68 degrees, real feel 70, mostly sunny. It will be an awesome day for football.
0: What's the dew point?
1: 48 degrees, however that impacts things.
2: It's under 49. That was the key.
0: Yeah. No condensation on that ball.
1: I think the over-under on the dew point was 48 and a half.
0: No condensation on the ball when you
2: nailed it.
1: Take the under on the dew point. We will come back and check in with our man Scotty Vegas, the handicapper of the Stars, and find out where the smart money is today and see what contest he has for us. It is the Central Ohio Toyota Dealers Fan Tailgate Show.
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13: Well, I'm looking for a dry weekend with a lot of sunshine here across Central Ohio on Saturday. Dry and sunny. Upper 60s on Sunday. A lot of sunshine. Just a touch warmer in the low 70s. That is your 97.1 The Fan weather forecast. I'm 10 Weather Impact Chief Meteorologist Chris Tomer.
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1: We are back. Scotty Vegas. Far right side, my man. Good to see you.
15: Good to see you. And I want to give you a ton of credit right out of the bat here, Anthony, because I show up to the casino here and I sit down at the table and I look at the screen, and the screen is split six different ways. So we have the Guardians on. We have Michigan State, Wisconsin. We have North Carolina, Notre Dame. There's six different games on, and I'm like, this is perfect. And then I asked, and you are the one who set that thing up. Well done, sir.
1: Thanks, brother.
15: Yes.
1: Yep.
15: Perfectly
1: I picked the menu today. Let me ask you
16: producer.
1: This.
16: Producer.
1: All right. That's the first non-cover for Ohio State last week.
15: Yes.
1: Right?
15: Yeah. Yeah, and that was a little bit of a surprise, right? Yeah. Because it looked like third, fourth quarter Ohio State was going to cover that game. And I don't know about you guys.
16: Wheel route killed you.
15: I feel like this today is the perfect situation for Ohio State. All right, Iowa's coming off that big emotional win against Michigan, right? They're on the high right now.
1: Yep.
15: And that was the best thing that could have happened to Ohio State. And you come in and you think about it and you think back to that Michigan-Iowa game. And going right before that final drive, Michigan was dominating that game as far as total yards.
0: Yes.
15: Michigan had about 350 yards. Iowa had just over 100 yards going into that final drive. Iowa was benefiting from some special teams, bringing a kickoff return for a touchdown, some tip passes going their way. So it was a weird game that Iowa found a way to win, and I think that benefits the Buckeyes this week.
2: You gave Anthony his rightful props. I want to give you yours. Last week on the show, you said a lot of people are on Ole Miss today against Florida. You said, you didn't just say I'm on Florida. You go, I'm on Florida big time.
15: Yeah.
2: Good call on that.
0: What does big mean?
15: Buco? I don't think I want to get
2: Buco.
15: I was going to say how big me.
2: Yeah, let me just tell you,
1: widgets.
2: Scotty, yeah. Scotty does not widgets. Mess around. When it comes, no, I mess around. Like I have low bets. Scotty does not mess around. Hence
0: and by the way,
2: name,
0: speaking
2: Scotty
0: of that,
2: Vegas.
0: Yeah, speaking of that Iowa game, they had like a little over 90 yards total offense going into the fourth quarter.
15: Yep.
0: And then their winning drive was 91 yards.
15: Well,
0: so
15: the other thing, Tim, too, is you think about Iowa, and generally you think about Iowa as being like they can really run the football.
0: Yeah.
15: And that's not really the case this year. If you looked at that Michigan game,
1: yeah.
15: Iowa was only averaging 2 yards per carry.
0: Yeah, we've right? covered that, man.
15: Yeah, I mean, so everything to me, guys, and Anthony, you and I spent about a half hour earlier this week really trying to figure out what score we thought this would be today. And then the more I think about it, the more I think Ohio State's going to cover this game relatively easily.
2: What's your score?
15: Well, I ended up the score that we had posted wasn't enough. I said 27-13, which is right about the number. Now I'm kind of leaning more of like a 38-17 type game.
1: Just give, like 20 give years up ago. 17, huh?
2: Just like 20 years ago when Ohio State went there in 2006. That was the last time ESPN's game day was in Iowa City. Mm-hmm. Ohio State and Troy Smith won that game. Drum roll, please. 38-17.
15: Oh, okay. Yeah. All right, I'll take it. That's a comfortable also, cover.
0: Things haven't always gone crazy in Kinnick. I'm just saying that.
2: That's the thing. That's the thing. And like, as we all know, Ohio State deals with this all the time, with the hype and all this. Iowa does not. Now they have to deal with game day being there and all of these interviews they've had to do all week. And that was such an emotional win for them, to the point where Kirk Ferentz was crying tears of joy after the game last week. So will that be the deciding factor? No, but I'm a big believer in the mental side of sports. And even though Ohio State won by 23, Ryan Day seemed ticked off at his Tuesday press conference. He didn't seem happy at all, and I don't think that was like manufactured. It's a lot you got to get.
0: No head coach at any level likes giving up 200 yards plus rushing. At
1: and
0: any
1: the
0: level.
1: Way the way it happened, and the way some it breakdowns happened. And some other things.
0: So that's why you've got that defense has to come along, man.
2: Well, Penn State would have loved to only give up 200 yards of rushing.
0: Oh yeah.
15: Oh gosh. Yeah,
0: clinic
15: that was
0: last night. Chip Kelly clinic.
2: I think Northwestern just busted off another 30-yard run.
15: Well, think about guys how wide open this Big Ten is as far as the playoff race. Because before the season started, we talked about there will probably be 4 teams out of the Big Ten that probably make this 12-team playoff. And now the way things are going, we talked about. Penn State was a team that, maybe they get in because they have a soft schedule. And they end up, they're completely eliminated now, and they look terrible last night.
0: Oh, my goodness.
15: And then another team that everybody brought up was Oregon, and I brought them up too, and everybody assumed that they were going to be a team. And then they lose their quarterback last weekend. Who knows how long Dante Moore is going to be out.
0: But wait a minute, let me interrupt you. They had a 5-star former number one ranked quarterback.
15: I get it.
0: Sitting on the bench, who's now with a really good support cast as opposed to what he dealt with at Nebraska. That was his fault.
15: Right.
0: But I'm telling you, this guy is talented.
15: So I will give you guys now the odds on these Big Ten teams to make the playoffs. Ohio State is 5th in the country as far as best odds to make the playoffs at minus 400. Yet Indiana minus 320. Those are the only two teams that are minus money out of the Big Ten to make it at this point.
0: Huh.
15: You got Oregon at plus 125. USC is still there at plus 425. And Iowa plus 450. I'm going to give you a team that I think there's value in to make the playoffs.
0: Okay.
15: First, maybe you want to guess.
1: Out of the Big Ten.
15: Out of the Big Ten.
2: Out of the Big Ten, a value team to make the playoffs is Nebraska.
15: I like Nebraska, but that's not the team I'm thinking of.
2: Okay.
15: I'm thinking of UCLA.
2: Oh, I like
15: that. UCLA.
2: Chesney.
15: Yes. Yep, Bob Chesney. Now, they play Oregon next week. But to me, that's the best value of a team to make the playoffs.
0: I think Lanning's
15: going to get 4.
0: I think Lanning's already said UCLA. I think he has compared them to Indiana a couple years ago.
15: Yeah.
0: That would be quite interesting.
1: What could they get in if they lose at Oregon and USC?
15: Well, the benefit for them is that's really the main part of their schedule, right? Is you look at it, they're not going to play Ohio State. So if they lose both at 10-2, I think they would need some help to get in. But I think they split it.
1: Yeah.
15: Like,
1: but
15: And they still play Michigan as well. So they could get a quality win.
2: And if they were close losses.
0: Your point is they control. They control that.
1: Feels
0: by,
1: like.
0: By winning three of those four.
2: I don't think you're leaving out a 10-2 Big Ten team. Unless those two losses were complete blowouts.
1: If or the two relatively losses close, are, yeah, but if they're only the only ranked teams they play, they lose to.
2: But if right. they beat Michigan,
0: I said they control it. They win I'm one of those two, they're in, I think.
2: They would definitely be on the road first round, but I think a 10-2 UCLA team, as long as those two losses would be close.
0: Wouldn't it be funny if UCLA got in as their USC quality didn't? Win? Yes.
2: I do think 10-2 UCLA would get
1: I think
2: in.
1: The only way UCLA gets in, Tim, is if they beat USC.
0: Yeah. Oh, yeah. That's what I said. Yeah. They control their fate.
15: And
0: they,
15: so one of the highlights from last week, of course, is Jeremiah Smith going for four touchdowns. I want to read off to you guys how Jeremiah Smith's Heisman odds have changed week to week to week.
0: Crazy.
15: It's been wild.
2: Yeah.
15: So you start the preseason, he's 16-1 to win the Heisman. All right, he has a good game, obviously, but it's Ball State. Nobody's thinking too much at that point. So 16-1 goes to 12-1. Then, obviously, during that Texas game, the odds go crazy down for Jeremiah Smith. He gets all the way down to 7-1 after that game, despite the fact that they lose it.
0: Yeah.
15: Then it's 10-1 going into last week. And then he goes crazy. Four touchdowns last week. He is now your Heisman Trophy favorite at +250.
0: You know.
15: So, like those people that were waiting on, okay, let's wait to see on the Jeremiah Smith Heisman odds, you're a little too late to the train. Because at +250 right now, not a ton of value.
0: And the great thing is, he's not a quarterback. So that gives him notoriety. In the sense,
1: this year it does.
0: Just saying in this race because it was so heavy quarterback going into the year with Arch Manning and all that kind of stuff. Dante Moore, bless his heart, but right on down. I mean, it's like the anti guy. You want to vote for him instead of a quarterback. And if he continues to put up like 7 to 10 catches a game, it's going to be hard for him not to be at New York with a great chance to win it.
15: Yeah,
1: well, that being the favorite now, and the other key for him. Is that right now there's nobody on his team that would steal any votes.
0: Except the guy who has to have a good game also is Julian Sayin.
15: Yeah.
0: For Jeremiah to have a good game.
15: I think at this point, though, Jeremiah Smith has separated him so much that I don't think there's any way Julian Sayin could pass him.
1: Oh, he's got 20 more catches than anybody on his own team.
0: Yeah. Julian Sayin is not going to win it without Jeremiah Smith having a hell of a season. You know what I mean?
15: Correct. So, which eliminates Julian Sayin.
0: It's flipped. In that regard.
1: All right, contest time.
15: It is contest time, which Anthony is again, starting to run away with this with the point from last week. However, this one, only one of us can earn a point because we're going to do guess Jeremiah Smith's number of receptions today against Iowa. Whoever gets closest earns the point for the week.
0: You want me to go first?
1: Your Honor.
15: I think Anthony's got to go first.
0: Okay.
1: Okay.
0: Yeah. By the way, did I get a point last week, too?
2: It's like golf. Yeah. Anthony goes first.
1: A lot of this is Iowa keeping him underneath in front of them. So I do feel like he's going to get his catches.
0: Yeah.
1: He's not going to get 12. I'm not going to say that. But I'm going to say that he gets 8.
0: Good.
2: Ooh. I'll go 7.
0: I've got another number. I'll go 9.
15: Okay.
0: 8-7-9.
15: 8-7-9. Gosh. I'm
2: going 6 or 10.
15: That sucks because like I really wanted 8.
0: Like the price is right.
1: You didn't go 8.
15: I'll go over. I will go 10.
1: Okay.
15: I will go 10 catches.
2: Closest to the pin.
15: One last piece of advice for the betting today. If you like Ohio State to cover 14.5, I would move that line up to 16.5. Kind of, you
1: more
15: know,
1: value.
15: A little bit more value, so you're getting plus money out there. You move it to 16.5, you're looking at about +120 instead of paying -110 for the 14.5, because that key number. Early in the week, it was 13.5. Ohio State money's come in to move it back up to 14.5.
1: Yep.
15: I'd move it to 16.5.
0: Okay. What is your big bet, if that's the right key? For this weekend.
15: The beautiful thing, Tim, is the big bets already come in from last night because I took Pittsburgh and I took Northwestern.
0: Wow, Pittsburgh. Wow.
15: Yeah.
0: Wide left.
15: I was worried when the quarterback got hurt.
2: too high.
1: All right, Scotty. Appreciate you, man.
15: We'll be watching it.
1: That's our friend Scotty Vegas. We'll come back with keys to the game. We're at Hollywood Casino Columbus. It's the Central Ohio Toyota Dealers Fan Tailgate Show right here on The Fan.
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32: Good afternoon. I'm Nate Putterbother. Game Day Update. We're just hours away from Ohio State, heading out to Iowa as the 5th-ranked Buckeyes travel to Kinnick Stadium to score off with the 14th-ranked Hawkeyes. Pre-game coverage continues all afternoon here on The Fan with kickoff coming your way at 3:30. Games in progress sees number 2 Georgia leading Vandy 14-7 at the half. Number 3 Notre Dame up on North Carolina 21-14. Number 7 Alabama up on number 16 Mississippi State 21-14. UCF with a 7-0 lead on the road at number 20 Houston, and number 21 SMU out in front of Boston College 13-10. In Big Ten action, Michigan leads Minnesota 14-7. It was Wisconsin up on Sparty 17-0. Big Ten action later today. Maryland visits Nebraska. Purdue is in Illinois. And at night, Washington heads to USC. And number 6, Indiana visit Rutgers.
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1: 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I respect what Iowa can be when they are who they are, which is being a really good defensive team.
0: Sure.
1: And they've got guys that can tackle. They've got dudes that know where they're supposed to be. But it's one of those things that if Ohio State can get this running game in gear against this Iowa defense, it just changes everything in my mind. I know they haven't had a run 20 yards or longer. Okay, so they haven't hit a double or triple today in any of the last three games, and they are 76th nationally in rushing offense at about 157 a game. And I showed you and told you about Iowa being 19th in rushing defense, allowing just 90 a game, but I don't know, Dave. There's a lot of good stats in this game, but it seems like this one's more about Ohio State lining up and running this football and opening up the pass game, because I think Iowa is going to try to play this as much in a phone booth as they can.
2: Yeah, no doubt about it, AR. And it's official. Phillip Daniels is out today, as we expected. Gabe Van Sickle will start, we assume, again, at right guard. Austin Saraville at right tackle. Yeah, can Ohio State win the battle in the trenches? I mean, if they win the battle in the trenches, good night. We know they have the heavy advantage with the skill position players. If Ohio State can win the battle of the trenches on both sides of the ball, this is going to be a long afternoon slash evening for Iowa, in my opinion.
0: Yeah, or at least win most of the battles. Because, I mean, Iowa's grizzled when it comes to that production line of offensive linemen and defensive linemen, of putting out quality players who have now played a lot together. We talked about how Iowa replaced so many people from last year's team, that the team that could have, should have, beaten Indiana, but couldn't get it done in the end. And Indiana, one of their great, marvelous wins last year on the way to the national championship. So, Ohio State has the wherewithal up front on offense to get that job done, I do believe, when I look at the matchups. Defensively, Ohio State's defensive line, they got to step up today. I mean, that's the only way to really put it. And we'll see, because Iowa likes to get out on the end. Iowa doesn't like to necessarily line up and just run over you. They like to run beside you. I mean, they run that stretch play outside zone to almost ad nauseum. And all you're looking for there, really, it's like three or four off running plays in one. The running back picks his spot and cuts up. So it is so imperative for people to not only win their battles up front, but also the linebackers not to be overrunning, to stay in their gaps. Because, you saw it last night with Northwestern, how Penn State just kind of got unsound at points against that running game, and the kid was cutting back on them big time. So we saw that last week with Ohio State's defense of leaving the backside wide open, and a smart running back's going to cut back and gash you. So if Ohio State has figured that part out, I really see this not as a one-sided game, but I guess my pick's going to indicate that. But there's something to be had there if you just stay disciplined on both sides of the ball.
2: Jay Timmons is a game-time decision. If Jay Timmons is going to miss a game for the Buckeyes, this might be the one to do it. I think they're going to run a lot of 4-3 regardless. If he's able to play, that's great. If he's not able to play, as we know, Jordan Thomas, Simeon Caldwell, a couple of fellow freshmen, might be manning the nickel. As Tim said, it could be Jermaine Matthews Jr. could do it.
0: Yeah.
2: But overall, I mean, Iowa is very healthy. They have one starter out. Nobody else of interest is listed as out or game-time decision. Ohio State, the three interesting guys, Phillip Daniels out, Jay Timmons game-time decision, Zion Grady not on the list, meaning he should play today. He has not played since the Texas game. They need a little boost there
0: They're
2: taking applications, as Ryan Days. I've never heard him use that one. That was illuminating.
0: That was a great line, though.
2: A great, great line. You're right. We're taking applications at defensive end, so Zion Grady should help the cause there.
0: They're taking applications. He meant also in the defensive, the tackle area.
2: You're right. It was the D-line
0: overall.
2: Somebody
0: step up. I mean, we saw Jason Moore. He got his pub a couple of weeks ago. Now is he going to take the next step right on down the line? Because they need some guys in the middle there to start forcing the action, so to speak.
2: I was hoping Edric Houston would be that guy. And maybe he will be, Tim. Maybe we're only one-third of the way through the regular season.
0: Waiting.
2: But, like, yeah, man, he was a five-star. He was a big-time prospect. He's now in his third year. He looks like a solid player, but not what they expected.
0: John Walker has flashed a little bit more than definitely James Smith has. If that guy can get his act together, then I think it could be something. But, yeah, getting Zion Grady back on that other end, because whatever they put out there hasn't gotten it done like he thought they would.
1: 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Toyota, let's go places. Yeah, I think you guys were on it in the trenches. That's the kind of game. You can get the edge there. They like to roll those running backs, Iowa. Like, you look at their stats, it's not like they don't have a bell cow. They've got
2: four guys.
1: Yeah,
2: they've
1: got
2: guys
1: that they spread it around.
2: Yeah.
0: None of them are Barry Sanders, though.
1: No, they're not that. And that's why we all feel like there's an edge here, certainly big time for Ohio State. And you and I have kind of gone, the stats may lie a little bit going into this game. I know that Iowa's only given up three offensive touchdowns in four games, but we all know today they're playing the odds-on favorite to win it all this year.
0: Yeah.
1: So, you know, everything they have to punch up.
0: How about Bo Jackson? What do you think Bo Jackson's feeling right now? I mean, here we are 3 hours before kickoff, or 2 hours before kickoff. What do you think he knows that the time has come for him to kind of step forward. Jacoby Jackson, I think they've gotten from him what they kind of expected. Whether he can go a little bit more special remains to be seen. Both of those guys had breakaway runs in the opener against Ball State when they finally figured some things out about getting on the edge. But the guy nobody was really talking about this week, well, you asked about him, but is Legend Bay, did he become a little more accountable this week compared to a week ago? He's a freshman, but he could add a spark in there. Clearly can bring a spark, but you don't want it to be a spark that explodes everything. You want it to be a spark that gets the engine going.
2: And I've had a lot of people ask me this week, and, you know, even before we asked Coach Day on Tuesday, like, what's going on with Legend Bay? And then when Coach Day answered the question that we asked, saying, like, well, he needs to earn trust, like, translating that, when Ryan Day says something like that, he's not talking about anything on the field. He's talking about likely maturity issues off the field. I've heard it's nothing serious. I'm just spitballing here. It could be stuff like he's late to meetings, maybe he was late to a practice, nothing crazy. But when Ryan Day says he needs to earn trust, that's what he's talking about. So we'll see if Legend Bay plays today. The fact that he didn't play at all last week was alarming because, as we know, it's been up and down for him. He, you know, started the camp off missing the first 2 days of practice. It wasn't anything huge, or it would have just been 2 days. It would have been longer than 2 days. But I feel like there's some maturity issues
0: there. The fact that Ryan Day will do that and talk about it is interesting, too, because you don't just slide.
1: You can't float with accountability and all that. You can't move the goalposts in your own locker room. It's
0: bingo.
1: It sends the wrong message, and he's trying to bring these guys along slowly despite them being talented. We've read into his press conferences the last couple weeks about, hey, talent's going to get you on the field. Discipline's going to keep you there.
0: Yeah.
1: And that's what's kind of going on right now. All right, we'll come back, and we'll do another check-in, our final check-in with the voice of the Buckeyes in Iowa City. This is the Central Ohio Toyota Dealers Fan Tailgate Show. 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
13: 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When Washington Democrats needed Brown's vote, he gave it every time. Sherrod Brown voted with Biden, 97%. Schumer, 95%. Bernie Sanders, 92%. That was the Democrat Party he joined 50 years ago. But times have changed. 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They're not asking for your vote. 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And Sherrod Brown will fall in line. He always does. Sherrod Brown, times changed. 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SLF PAC is responsible for the content of this ad.
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17: Well, Anthony, as always, we'll hear from both head coaches, Ryan Day from Ohio State, comments from Iowa coach Kirk Ferentz. Tyler Danberg will talk with Ohio State wide receiver Devin McCune about his part in the offense. Gary Dolphin, the legendary, just ask him, voice of the Iowa Hawkeyes, will give us a scouting report on this Iowa team that Ohio State will face. Doug Ute, the executive director of the OHSAA, will talk about how the state of Ohio now has sanctioned girls' high school flag football. And as always, we will have our award-winning, world-famous Hospital Wave, Drop the Puck, Come and Knock on Our Door, Double Diablo Burger, Rest in Peace, Mandy Pepperidge version of Buckeye Flashback with Hall of Famer Skip Mossig. That's coming up shortly, fellas.
1: Well done.
0: Mandy Pepperidge.
1: And we'll add a Dr. Pepper to that Diablo sandwich for you, Paul.
0: Mandy Pepperidge. Diet Dr. Pepper.
1: Yes. All right, the Toyota Fan Tailgate Show presented by Miller Lending, the original home of the no-cost closing loan. Big plays. Shouldn't be a lot of them against the Ohio State defense today, right? Outside of, yes, you have to tackle. You have to be fundamental. Everything that maybe they weren't against Illinois, they better be today. But, I mean, they gave up 13 plays of 15 yards or more against Illinois.
0: And Indiana has
1: got to come way down.
0: Iowa is going to test whether the Ohio State defense has, in fact, gotten its act together with a little misdirection and things like that. So that's coming. I hope the Buckeye defense understands that question will be on the test.
2: Yeah, and being a sure tackling defense is so underrated. I mean, to you guys, it's almost like we don't talk about it enough. Like, we talk about all this stuff, like speed and all the stuff that matters. But, like, if you don't get them to the ground consistently, it doesn't matter.
0: They're playing tackle football, not flag.
2: Exactly right.
1: Yeah, we talk about it a lot when they don't do it.
0: Yeah.
1: Right?
0: That's true. Yeah. The other key today from an offensive standpoint is Julian Sayin hitting his receivers on the move. Mm-hmm. That's where Jeremiah Smith is basically. I'm not going so far as saying he's unstoppable, but he's pretty close. If you can get him catching balls on the move and stuff, that changes everything. That also goes with Devin McEwen, Brandon Ennis, and Chris Henry Jr. today, and those tight ends, and even Brock Boyd. I'll throw him in there because he's been blocking his rear end off on a lot of plays. Now it's maybe his chance to get a couple of catches that matter.
2: And he's so natural as a receiver. You're right. I mean, he's showing that even he's not a small guy, but not a huge receiver. He's out there blocking his butt off. And just everything he does as a receiver, he's so smooth getting his feet in.
0: Yeah.
2: If he catches one by the sideline, he's able to go up the field. He's great about getting that extra yard or two. I really love Brock Boyd. I think he's going to be a stud here eventually.
0: Do you agree with me? There are things to be had there in the passing game today if they can protect. I mean,
1: that's the big if.
0: Yeah.
2: I do feel like that. Yeah, and I do feel like Phil Parker.
0: I mean, big things to be had.
2: Yeah, and I think, I think both teams are going to be limited for a big play. So, staying on schedule, picking up third downs is going to be huge for Ohio State. Getting off the field on third down when Ohio State's on defense.
0: Yep.
2: All the things that we know are going to be huge in a game like this, winning the trenches, winning the turnover battle, staying on schedule offensively, that's going to make the difference today. And if Ohio State can get up, to use Jim Lachey's line that I love, you can get up two scores before the wave, I think Ohio State is going to be able to cruise to victory. If all of a sudden this is a tight game at halftime, it's probably going to be a tight game the whole way.
1: Yeah, I mean, I think if you're Iowa, you just want to make Ohio State earn everything. You just can't give up big plays because it's just – they got to if they are going to give up points, they got to have the clock come along for the ride. They can't have just quick strike, big plays. And like Tim said, the protection is going to be a huge part of this because Bryce Hawthorne has produced 8 pressures. Statistically, they do have a top 20 pass rush. So it's a very fundamental game today. It's one of those that I think I'm kind of picking up on what we've done the last couple hours.
0: And
1: it feels like that.
0: And here's the thing about Iowa's defense. The more you compress it, meaning the farther you get down the field, the better that defense is because of their discipline, because of the way they play they do their job, the old Bill Belichick line. And a couple, 3 or 4 big plays changes everything for Ohio State today, in my opinion. And they have the capability to pull that off.
1: Forces Hank Brown to put the ball in his hands.
0: Correct.
1: The game in his hands a little bit. He hasn't thrown a pick yet this season. I would predict one today.
0: Yeah.
2: Yeah, if we were doing the Scotty Vegas pick, we would have the same number.
1: If the over-under's on a half, I'm taking the over.
2: I'm taking the over as well. Yeah, no doubt about it.
0: What is it? What's the over-under again?
2: If we said 0.5, we don't know. They don't have prop bets anymore in Ohio for college football. They do still for the NFL, but not for college.
0: No, the over-under.
1: 45
0: for the game,
1: and a half.
2: Just
1: 45?
2: For us. Yeah, I thought you meant like for our little made-up line for how many.
1: Yeah, about
2: how many
1: 45.
0: That's pretty high for an Iowa game.
1: It is, which makes you feel like they know who they're playing.
0: Yeah.
1: And they know who's going to provide most of those points. At least they feel they do.
0: Yeah, that's got to be it.
2: I have it barely under. We'll get to our predictions in a minute. I have it barely under that low total.
1: I love our little contest today because of trying to find out how many times they'll feed Jeremiah Smith today. I mean,
0: you got to, though, man. I remember we talked about this last week before the game. When Georgia had Herschel Walker, they didn't just give him 8 carries.
2: Right.
0: I mean, if everybody is now on the bandwagon, Jeremiah Smith is possibly the best offensive player in the country in that regard. He's got to touch the ball for you in some form or fashion. It doesn't mean outcuts and slants and necessarily takeoffs down the field every play. But, Arthur Smith kind of talked about that the other day, man. They've got things still planned for him that they want to get to. We still haven't seen him run what I call that freight train drag route yet that they ran before halftime against Washington last year that flipped that game. So I expect them to get him definitely in the flow early and keep it going that way.
2: If you're feeling, I feel like Devin McEwen might have a decent day.
1: Absolutely.
2: Today.
1: Oh, yeah. The second option's big today.
0: Oh, yeah.
1: Yeah. Because I was they got to be, I don't know if they have the talent to do it, but they have the brains to do it.
0: Yeah.
1: Right? Like, they know about mixing up matchups and everything against him.
0: But where I see it, where I see a definite advantage for Ohio State is that backside Chris Henry Jr. Receiver against their defender. I think there could be some hay made there.
1: No doubt. The more we talk about this game, the more you respect, you know, Cam Buffington and the guys that can tackle at Iowa, and they haven't seen this. Like, who have they played that's this offensive?
0: This year, nobody.
2: Yeah, I mean, they played Iowa State and Michigan, and that's it. And Michigan, it looks like a very solid defense, but limited offensively. So, yeah, we don't know. Now, Iowa's number one in the country in scoring defense, but again, they played four shaky offenses.
0: Yeah.
1: Yeah. The 11 yards per pass attempt that Ohio State is averaging, second best in the country. If that can continue, then.
0: But if you took the fourth, just the last 20 minutes of Texas away from Ohio State's stats.
1: Well,
0: you can't do that.
1: No.
0: I'm talking about on both sides of the ball.
2: No, you're right. It's like in baseball, that a pitcher's doing great, and then he has like one outing where he gives up like 10 home runs and two-thirds of an inning, and he just blows
0: but
2: up.
0: But you're right. You hit it big. Getting off the field today on defense on third down and then making third down.
1: Score,
0: I've
1: two.
0: I've got Ohio State. I'm going 34-13 Ohio State.
2: I'm very close. I have 31-13 Buckeyes.
1: Yeah, I've upped this just in our talk because I had it 27-13 originally, so I am going to go up to 30-13. Maybe a couple
0: three field goals.
2: A little Connor Hawkins action
1: today.
2: Yeah,
1: why not? Keep the threes are wild.
0: Yeah.
1: We appreciate everybody listening. Dan the Man Volpe out here. TLC back in the studio. For Tim, Dave, I'm Anthony. Keep it locked right here on The Fan.

0: Voice Guy here to remind you that you're listening to The Fan, Ohio sports destination. Okay, thanks. I have three more seconds. Bye-bye.
1: They're trained. 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
2: 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Along with Tyler Danberg, Skip Mossick, and former OSU All-American Jim Lachey, here's the voice of the Buckeyes, Paul Keels.
14: Well, someplace Ohio State hasn't been to in quite some time, Kinnick Stadium here in Iowa, is where the Buckeyes, ranked fifth in the nation, will take on undefeated number 14 Iowa. This figures to be a very physical battle, Jim.
15: Yeah, Paul, we remember the last time Ohio State was here in 2017. The result didn't go the way the Buckeyes wanted to go, so they understand what this is all about. Certainly Ryan Day understands what it's all about. He was the offensive coordinator on that staff. But, you know, here you are playing the Hawkeyes, coming off an emotional win last week against Michigan, you know, winning on that last second. And what's Iowa want to do? Well, it's typical what Iowa wants to do. They want to run the football behind the big offensive line and, you know, have third and shorts to convert and, you know, keep the ball away a little bit for Ohio State. They don't want it to be third and long and, you know, have their quarterback have to make plays with their wide receivers. What's the Buckeyes want to do? Well, they want to get explosive plays with their wide receiver. And, you know, certainly Jeremiah Smith had an explosive day last week with, you know, 12 receptions in that game, four touchdowns, and just gets better and better each week. So big challenge for our defense to stop the run in this ball game, go out and get it done what they have to do, and then, you know, offensively to go out there and make plays, especially early in this game. You got to come out of the gate, start fast.
14: Tyler Danberg down on what is a tight sideline situation, but also, Tyler, how about the work done in the Ohio State visiting locker room this morning?
16: Yes, Paul, the tradition of Iowa painting the visiting locker rooms pink dates back to head coach Aiden Fry's first year at Iowa in 1979. So what did Ohio State's equipment staff do this morning? They put red paper and taped it over the pink walls. It's going to be the 32nd straight sellout here at Kinnick Stadium. Expect a great environment, but of course, Ohio State trying to put a little twist of their own as well.
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4: 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Minnesota playing host to Michigan this afternoon. The Wolverines getting it done on defense.
8: Play action, rolls out to the left, now looks back to the right, and it's picked off! Nathaniel Staley going the other direction, down the sideline, 50, 40, 30, Nathaniel Staley's got a convoy inside the 10, and the Minnesota native goes 77 yards! Touchdown, Michigan on the pick six!
4: Doug Karsh on Learfield, third quarter, Michigan 14, Minnesota 10. Wisconsin playing host to Michigan State this afternoon. The Badgers got out to the early lead.
9: Snap to Joseph on third down. Looking, sets, throws, left side deep. Jacob Harris, he makes the catch. Touchdown, Wisconsin!
4: Matt LePay on Learfield at the half. Wisconsin 17, Michigan State 3. Top 25 action. Third quarter, number 3, Notre Dame leads at North Carolina by 7, 27-20 Irish. At the half, number 7, Alabama up at number 16, Mississippi State, 28-17. Third quarter, UCF leads at Houston, 10-0. Third quarter, number 21, SMU, 13, Boston College, 10. And in the second quarter, just before halftime, second-ranked Georgia leads at home over Vanderbilt, 21-7. Ohio State and Iowa kick coming up right around 3:35. Much more to come from Iowa City as our AEP Energy Buckeye pregame show continues on the Ohio State Sports Network from Learfield.
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4: Absolutely gorgeous afternoon here in Iowa City for Ohio State and Iowa. Kickoff right around 3:30 or so, 68 degrees, sunshine high this afternoon here at 70 degrees, so absolutely perfect for college football. Well, through four games, junior wide receiver Devin McEwen has been quarterback Julian Sands' second leading target for Ohio State. The transfer from UTSA detailed his season so far, lining up alongside Jeremiah Smith and more with our Tyler Danberg.
20: Devin, what is the best way to describe the wide receiver room and the passing game through four games so far?
21: I think explosive. I think we've been pretty explosive and pretty consistent. Obviously, there's room for improvement, but I think we have a really good passing attack, and we just need to keep it up.
20: For you, where has your role been in the receiver room? Where can it be as the season marches on?
21: Yeah, I just think I just need to keep doing my job. When they call my number, I just got to go out and make the play. You know, it's JJ's room, and it's, you know, when the attention towards him, somebody got to make the play, and I'm here to do that.
20: What's your favorite part about playing alongside Jeremiah Smith?
21: To see him make plays, man. That dude's crazy. Yeah, like I said earlier, like I seen that catch he made in the back of the end zone, the toe tap, and I just looked towards my teammates. I'm like, wow, like this dude's crazy. So, yeah, just seeing him make plays day in and day out, that's probably the best part.
20: Of the four touchdowns last Saturday against Illinois, which one of Jeremiah's touchdowns shocked the wide receivers the most on the sideline?
21: Yeah, that was I think he had like caught it on his shoulder and the toe tab with his left foot, and they reviewed it, but he ended up catching it, and we was all just like, oh my gosh, like what is going on? But no, yeah, it was good, man. He's very talented, and it's a pleasure to play with him.
20: Talking to Ohio State wide receiver Devin McEwen. Devin, you said that you didn't think that you would land here at Ohio State. When did this become a possibility?
21: So it was a late night. I think I was on a visit going to, I forgot where, but they had called me late, and it was like, we have everything you need, flight, da-da-da-da. But yeah, let's do it. So I came up here, and I just fell in love with it. And I can just picture myself playing here in the Shoe. And yeah, the rest is history.
20: Coach Day said that your season opening game against Texas A&M while at UTSA was a performance that really stuck with him. 6 catches for 33 yards. From what you remember, what about that game do you think resonated with him the most?
21: I think just what I could do with the ball in my hand. Just playing fast, playing physical, and just being who I am, which is just quick and decisive with the ball. And I think that's what he saw, and I'm glad he did.
20: Your older brother, Deshaun, played college football at San Diego State and finished at TCU. Having an older brother as a defensive back, how did that make you a better receiver?
21: Yeah, he taught me a lot of gems. He dropped a lot of gems for me. And I think it was a COVID year. He was at TCU, and he came back. He was training me. He was telling me everything he knows about the DB, and just, like, helped me a lot. And that's what I kind of grew in my game. I owe a lot to him. I appreciate him for everything, and yeah, he's been a huge help in my career.
20: What was your favorite gem that he dropped to you?
21: Just coverages and just trying to get tails from the DBs. Obviously, he's a DB, so he knows how to hide, and he telling me what to look for and things like that. And obviously, him training me and just getting me bigger, stronger, faster, and stuff like that, so yeah.
20: You get 10 snaps against him, one-on-one. How many times are you pulling it in for a catch?
21: 10. Yeah, I got to show them that. 10.
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4: absolutely perfect afternoon for college football here in Iowa City. 68 degrees, lots of sunshine, high temperature expected to reach 70. As we bring in our big offensive lineman, Jim Lachey, for today's Elk and Elk 2 Deep report. And Jim, we just heard from Devin McEwen a moment ago. How have those receivers in that 2 Deep handled being ready if the option for Jeremiah Smith is somehow taken away by opponents?
5: Well, you know, that's where all the attention goes for opposing defenses is to Jeremiah Smith, and rightly so for the numbers he can put up. And he had a big week last week coming off a career day, you know, 200 plus yards, 217 in that ball game. But I think Devin McEwen is continuing to be that second guy, maybe 2A, 2B, and that's the way it's going to be throughout the course of the year. And I think as this year goes on, you're probably going to see a little bit more Chris Henry Jr. out there. You know, he's a guy that has three catches, two of those for touchdowns. He had a big first down catch last week as Ohio State was coming off the goal line. So I think the confidence that he's gaining being a freshman is getting stronger and stronger each week. And the confidence, obviously, with the quarterback, Julian Zane, has to continue to grow. Brandon Ennis, he's been steady throughout his whole career. You know, the blocker, recipient, a captain. So I think they can always trust what he's going to do out there. Brock Boyd had a nice catch again on the sidelines last week and shows that he's a great route runner. He's got great speed and can get open on when he needs to be. So those are the guys that they're kind of hanging their hat on right now. Phillip Bell is also in that mix. He has stepped up and has made a couple big plays. So I think they're starting to get that group. But, right, if you want to commit three guys and take away Jeremiah Smith, we all know that somebody else is going to have to step up. And, you know, one of those guys could be your tight end, Nate Roberts, who had a career-high four catches last week for Ohio State.
4: 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Call now for furnace. And, Jim, Iowa has historically been very good on special teams. Kick returns can almost be like a turnover. I mean, I guess keys for Ohio State's kick coverage today, especially if they do need to punt.
5: Well, kickoffs, you make sure you kick it out of the end zone so they can't return it. You know, last week they had a 99-yard kickoff return, so we know that they got the ability to do that, and it seems like every year they have the ability to do that. Braden Jackson was the guy that brought it out last year out of Igny, Iowa. Now, punt returns, you might want to start angling towards the sidelines, especially if it's a close ball game late in the game, because they do an excellent job of kind of scheming things up. You know, when you get a return, it's almost like an offensive play. You know, you want to block down, have somebody come in and kick out. And Iowa seems to have the scheme that's been able to have success doing that year in and year out. So this is something that's very important, that phase of the game to Iowa, and they've made a lot of hay getting big plays in special teams. So, you know, I think part of it's field position, where you are, angling a little bit towards the sidelines, and then kickoff certainly out of the end zone.
4: Real quickly, Jim, as far as our Buckeye breakdown, you've been here more than any of us here watching your son Luke play the past few years. One of the interesting characteristics of Kinnick Stadium, and you guys touched on it in the open, is the really tight stands both to the sidelines and to the end zones. It may sound like not that big of a deal, but how much of an adjustment does that cause for players and coaches? Fans are right on top of you.
5: Fans are right on top of you. Actually, Skip, I remember playing here, and I think it was the 83 game, and Keith Byers actually got hurt running out of bounds,
4: right,
5: running into the bleach or into the bench, and, you know, he missed him for a couple plays throughout that series. So it is tight on those sidelines. It kind of reminds me of the old Meadowlands, the old Giant Stadium, where the fans were right on top of you. And that's the case here. There's been times when I've watched Iowa, and you're sitting in the first row, and you can almost hear the play calls, you know. And it's unlike any other stadium, you know, where Ohio State used to have a track around it, so there's a big, you know, spread between the first row and the stands and the sidelines. Not the case here. It's very, very close. And we better tell Tyler Danberg, our sideline guy, to keep his head on a swivel. Make sure you jump in the air at the right time if a pile is coming your way. But end zones are tight.
4: Yeah.
5: The fans are tight. They're right on top of you, and certainly the crowd noise. And you'll hear it. You'll hear the fans chirp at you, too, a little bit. So, you know, you got to make sure you put that out of your head and just focus on what you have to do. But this is unique, you know, and just, you know, all aspects of it. But the sideline being tight sidelines is, you know, one of the things that you don't see in a lot of Big Ten stadiums, but you do here.
4: Jim, have a great broadcast this afternoon.
5: Perfect. Thank you, Skip.
4: All right, coming up next, we'll be rejoined by the voice of the Buckeyes, Paul Keels, as our AEP Energy Buckeye pregame show continues on the Ohio State Sports Network from Learfield.
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7: Ohio State playing at Iowa this afternoon. This past June, the Ohio High School Athletic Association officially installed girls flag football as a fully sanctioned sport. Doug Ute, the executive director of the OHSAA, tells us about the work leading up to this accomplishment.
28: Yeah, we've been in conversation for the last 2.5-3 years with the Browns and the Bengals and the NFL office, Troy Vincent out of there, and as well as the Hall of Fame. And so, you know, we had some really good conversations to get us to the point where we're at right now.
7: Obviously, there had to be a lot of trial steps. What were some of the things that, as you went through, you saw worked well and other things that needed to be smoothed over?
28: Yeah, I think the big thing when you think about this, you know, we're all about opportunities and life after 3 o'clock for student athletes. And so nationally, this is growing. This is a growing sport. And the Browns and Bengals have picked this up and was moving right along with it. You know, all 3 years ago, there were 40 teams in Ohio. Most of them in Northeast Ohio, out of the Browns thing, but the Bengals have done a good job of growing that as well. But Right now, as of today, we're just under 200 teams in Ohio, so it's spreading across. And I think the thing that to keep in mind, it's spread across the country, but it's spread across Ohio. And statistically, about 50% of the athletes that participate in girls' flag football don't play another sport. And so that is awesome that we're getting involved in something that gives these kids something to do after 3 o'clock, that they feel part of the school, part of a team, you know, those things that the value you get out of education-based athletics. So we're really excited about where this is going.
7: Doug, the fact that this was going on in other states, did that help create a little bit of a test template for you?
28: 100% did. You know, I had a lot of conversations with executive directors in the other states and how they're doing it, what time of year they're having it, you know, those kind of things. And of course, this is an initiative from the NFL. So, you know, they put a lot of effort into this. And so it's really been good. You have the weight of the NFL behind something that's usually done right. So we're hopping in at a good time because we've learned from some of the other states on what to do and what not to do. So we feel really comfortable about how we're implementing the sport and the number of teams. I say this all the time, if you haven't seen a game, it's unbelievable. I joke with people, say, this isn't the youth playing football on Thanksgiving morning, you know, where you run to the pine tree here, you know, what you think of flag football. These are well-designed, well-organized plays with young ladies that are getting after it. It's a fun sport to watch.
7: Obviously, the athlete part of it is one thing, Doug, but how about the coaching element? Have you found that coaching candidates are very receptive to getting involved in this?
28: Yes, we have. A lot of head football coaches on Friday nights in the fall are taking this on because they might have a daughter that plays or the kids have hit them up. And, you know, Nordonia won the state championship last year. They had two of their assistant boys coaches in the fall that were the head coaches for the girls. So you're starting to see some of that interest from the coaching perspective, which is neat to see.
7: Does the fact that a lot of what you're talking about in the spring helps with the calendar, Doug?
28: Yeah, it does, because, you know, we've got 28 sports. This is our 29th sport. And so, you know, we're mindful of, you don't want to interfere with other sports during the year. And so, you know, the spring, Paul, kind of you go a lot with the lacrosse piece of it, you know, where you can get outside mid-March, early to mid-March or late February in some cases. And there's so many schools that have the turf fields anymore, so it gives them access to the field and where it's not real muddy and things like that from the late winter, early spring. And we're actually going to be done with our state tournament, and that is at the Hall of Fame. And so we appreciate the folks at the Hall of Fame for making that available and their support of this. But so we'll be done May 5th, and that's the week before the softball and track tournament season starts. And so if they are sharing athletes, it won't cut into each other's tournament play.
7: That is Doug Youth, the executive director of the OHSAA. Coming up next, we'll hear from the voice of the Hawkeyes, Gary Dolphin, as our AEP Energy Buckeye pregame show continues on the Ohio State Sports Network from Learfield.
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7: Welcome back to Kinnick Stadium, Ohio State facing Iowa. And the guy who the radio booth here was named after, Gary Dolphin, the voice of the Hawkeyes. He was also honored at the Field of Dreams in Dyersville. You just love embarrassing your buddy boy like that.
2: My buddies are calling me from all over the country. They're, okay, what are you dying of? What's your sickness? We're going to run out of buildings to name after you. And, you know, seriously, it's very humbling. You know me. I grew up in a town of 1,200 people. I'm very appreciative of any accolades. But I take it as a somewhat of a reward for, you know, 51 years of doing this. I'm almost catching you, PK. But yeah, no, it's great. And, you know, the history of Kinnick Stadium and Iowa football, of course, working with Kirk Ferentz every day is just a dream come true. They didn't have to give me a plaque, 30 years ago when I got the job. I figured, okay, I've arrived now. I've got the dream job that I've always wanted.
7: Yeah, there you go. What's the buzz been like around here after the game last week in Ann Arbor, Dolph?
2: It's been incredible. I mean, beating Iowa State is always big here. You know, I saw a lot of growing up in that Iowa State game. Now, granted, they won two shutouts handily. And so going into last week, I thought, we're going to find out some more about this team. And to me, the big play was Michigan drives down the field, they score, and on the next kickoff, Braden Jackson takes it 99 yards. And you know, you've seen this over the years. When you get punched back in the face like that, even if you're the home team, even if you're Michigan, you could see, oh, boy, this isn't supposed to be happening. So it was a game from that point on. They trailed. I'm always a big, what's the score at half? Particularly when you're a heavy underdog, and it's 10-7 at halftime. I thought, okay, game on. It's a 30-minute football game. Now, did I expect a 91-yard, 11-play drive with one timeout and a minute 45 to go? No, but sometimes the underdog gets the breaks.
7: How about the difference that Hank Brown's made at quarterback?
2: A huge difference. And it's not because he's had a lot of playing time, but it's his demeanor. He's kind of a laid-back kid anyway, which is what you want in your quarterback. But he's 6'5", he's 215 pounds, he can see over the top of those monsters that are trying to save his life and the monsters on the other side of the line of scrimmage that are trying to, you know, rip his Adam's apple out. But he doesn't, you know, up until last week he hadn't been sacked. So even though we're missing three All-Americans from last year's Joe Moore award-winning offensive line, the three guys, and you know Iowa offensive lines, you know, if you want to go to the NFL, come to Iowa if you're a lineman. And these kids are getting better every week. Now, there's a long way to go, Paul, with the offense. But we finally got 2 or 3 6'5" receivers to go with Hank Brown, and so far, so good.
7: The defense kind of just continued the consistency of what Kirk Ferentz always wants to have here.
2: Yeah, Phil Parker is such a great recruiter, Toledo boy, who went to Michigan State, but we won't hold that against him. But like Norm Parker before him, Phil just picked up the Norm Parker M.O., and it's the old, I'll go to Vegas on your money, I'm not going to Vegas on my money. So what that means? Keep it in front of you. Keep the play in front of you. Don't let Jeremiah Smith is going to get his catches. Don't let him get behind you. And now we've got 7 new starters on defense, so we're going to learn more about this defense today. The Achilles heel is up front. The pass rush, the pressure, the girth just isn't there yet, but it's coming. You're going to love Cam Buffington. He is a heck of a linebacker for a second-year player. And the defense will get there. They're not there yet in playing this offense. They better be on their A game today.
7: 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Gary Dolphin, voice of the Hawkeyes. 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
4: Back in Iowa City, Skip Mossick with a check of your college football scoreboard. We will start you in the Big Ten. Fourth quarter in Minneapolis. Minnesota has jumped out in front against Michigan. 20-14 Gophers, about 12 minutes to play in Minneapolis. Third quarter in Madison. Wisconsin 24, Michigan State 3. Top 25, third-ranked Notre Dame leads at North Carolina 34-20. Third quarter, it is Alabama pulling away from number 16, Mississippi State. Tide leads at 42-23, late third quarter there. Fourth quarter, UCF leads at Houston 17-14. Fourth quarter, number 21, SMU 19, Boston College 10. And in the third quarter, second-ranked Georgia leads at home over Vanderbilt 21-14. Ohio State and Iowa, we are 50 minutes away from kickoff. Much more to come from Iowa City as our AEP Energy Buckeye pregame show continues on the Ohio State Sports Network from Learfield.
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7: Ohio State playing at Iowa this afternoon. Time for our look around the Big Ten, brought to you by Google Gemini, official AI sponsor of Ohio State Athletics. We'll start, Jim, with that game last night. Northwestern at home and an impressive win over Penn State, and a lot of sizzle going on with new Ryan Field there.
5: How about 413 yards rushing for the Wildcats against a Penn State defense? And on the other hand, you know, I think Penn State rushed for 50, 60 yards in that ball game, so it's not the typical Penn State rushing attack that we've kind of come to know over the past several years. They're not having the ability to run the ball or stop the run, so it says something about a toughness issue on both sides of the line of scrimmage that Penn State's going to have to get it figured out. But yeah, Ryan Field, what a beautiful stadium to watch. You see it open. We saw it on TV. Haven't been there yet, obviously, but looking forward to the opportunity to go out there and play. But Wildcats doing some good things, even though they had a couple interceptions on offense, they still had enough of that rushing attack to go out there and dominate.
7: Caleb Komalafe with a career-high 188 yards rushing plus a touchdown. As Skip told you, some of the games going on the way. Fourth quarter, Minnesota leading Michigan 20-14 in Minneapolis. You know, the Gophers have not beaten Michigan on their home field since 1977.
5: Wow. Yeah, and they got a lead now at 6, and you know, Michigan has the ball and they've been driving a little bit there, but Minnesota's getting it done. And again, they've had, Drake Lindsey's had a couple of interceptions in this game, so those are a couple of drives that obviously stalled, but they got the ability to run the football. Now, they've had to settle for a couple field goals in that ball game, which is something you don't want to see, but they've been able to come out there and punch that, a really nice design on their last touchdown where they faked a handoff and then, you know, one of them throw to the back out on the sideline and was able to get in the end zone. So, yeah, Michigan has to find a way here in the fourth quarter to finish this if they want to get the victory.
7: Wisconsin leading at home over an injured and battered Michigan State team, 24-3. Skip gave you the scores earlier, but how about big would that be for the Badgers following that emotional win over Penn State last week to be able to get two in a row?
5: You got to do it back-to-back, and that's the thing probably Coach Fick was talking about. Hey, put this game behind you, because it was an emotional victory, being down 17 at Penn State and then getting that victory on the road, a big victory on the road. Now coming back and playing your next game and seem to be dominating. You know, Michigan State is struggling a little bit so far this year. The Fitz magic's not working there with Fitzpatrick right now as the head coach. They got to find a way to obviously step up and get some players to come in there now. It's not going to happen this year, but in the future, so they can compete at the Big Ten level.
7: Yeah, that's some of what's going on in the Big Ten, and others will be going on later as well. Today, it's Ohio State at Iowa. Coming up, we'll hear from comments from Hawkeyes coach Kirk Ferentz as our AEP Energy Buckeye pregame show continues on the Ohio State Sports Network from Learfield.
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7: Buckeye fans, for 95 years, Giant Eagle has brought you the freshest and the best because it matters. Giant Eagle is a proud sponsor of Ohio State Athletics. Buckeyes in Iowa City to face the Iowa Hawkeyes today. Even though he's been the Iowa coach for a long time, Kirk Ferentz has not had many wins like the Hawkeyes had last Saturday at Michigan. This week he spoke about that incredible victory in Ann Arbor.
10: Hard-fought game, both teams, and proud of our guys. Staying focused and playing through the full 60 minutes, so it certainly took that. Obviously happy for that. The other key components of the game, just as I mentioned the other day, special teams, obviously big. Good job in the ball security aspect and improvement in the penalty situation as well. So those were all good things.
7: He also spoke on his quarterback, Hank Brown, and how his performance in the fourth quarter might be a barometer of good things to come.
10: Tough environment, tough opponent. Go right down the list of all the things that make it challenging. I don't know how you simulate that in practice. Kind of like, trying to get ready to play in an environment like that. You can try, but it's not the same. So this will help him a little bit. And, next time he's in that situation, he'll have that at least to draw confidence from.
7: And Coach Ferentz also elaborated on the challenges of trying to guard Ohio State wide receiver Jeremiah Smith.
10: You talk about Smith. I mean, there are several guys over the last 20-plus years. This guy, I remember 2 years ago getting ready, a couple plays he had made the week before that, he's perfectly defended and, he still makes the play. And sometimes that's the way it goes. That's what great players do. So you got to try to, if you can find a way to maybe make them play a little bit off their rhythm, that's a good thing, but it's easier said than done.
7: 28 years as the head coach at Iowa. Jim, don't know if we'll see anybody pull that kind of run.
5: No, he's the all-time winningest coach in the Big Ten. Just went past Woody Hayes, I think a year or a year and a half ago. He's been outstanding throughout his whole career. And like you said, 28 years, you don't see it. And then Phil Parker, 28 years. Seth Wallace, 18. Calvin Bell, 15. You got a lot of Iowa, ex-Iowa players. Coach Hodge played here at Iowa. Jay Norvell, who came from Colorado State, now working with the running back. So there's a reason, that they're successful. They got a lot of guys that are homegrown, and they develop them year after year.
7: Tyler Danberg down on the field. We mentioned it earlier, but if you would talk about how tight things are on the sidelines here at Kinnick Stadium.
21: Paul, behind Ohio State's benches, there is exactly 10 feet of separation from the stands to the benches. The fans are right on top of the players as they convene. And meanwhile, on the far side of the field, the student section has been full for about an hour and a half. And it was first come, first serve. It looked like the running of the Bulls in Pamplona or Lollapalooza in Chicago to see all the students pack those corners to get in for their seat.
7: Or like they were giving out free corn. Right now, let's pause 10 seconds for station identification on the Ohio State Sports Network from Learfield.
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7: Ohio State playing at Iowa. 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
7: Ohio State playing at Iowa today. Time to talk with head coach Ryan Day. And we look back at the Illinois win. With the start you had offensively, were there some keys to that or things that you look for consistently?
27: Well, overall efficiency, clean game. Each play was clean. You know, everybody doing exactly what they're supposed to be doing on each play. And you know, we still have to use our technique and compete, and everyone's got to, you know, win their one-on-one. But, you know, I thought everything in terms of, you know, the alignments, the splits, you know, where everybody was going, the communication was clean. So that's good, and it's going to have to be that way. It's going to be more of a challenge when you're in a louder environment, silent cadence. So, but we can build on it. I think we worked to simplify some things, which was good, allow us to play fast. But it's got to show up here this week.
7: You talked about wanting running backs to run a little more aggressively. Are there some keys for guys to be able to make people miss?
27: Yeah, you know, you give them tools, you know, and so like one tool everybody would know would like be a stiff arm, you know, and Coach Locke calls it the offhand punch. It's not just a stiff arm. You don't just stick it out there, sort of like the Heisman Trophy pose. You know, you got to be violent with it. You know, you got to use the heel of your hand, and you got to really punch people with it. But then there's also a flipper. You know, you have your forearm. If you can imagine, you know, flippering that up with a forearm shiver, you know, as you get into close areas, that's a weapon for you. You know, where you're using violence. Then there's, you know, the lowering of the pads and dropping the shoulder and running through contact and getting behind your pads, which I mean, we have like the blaster and we have drills that we use. You know, guys who run the ball have to be comfortable running on contact. It's not just running into somebody. It's once contact's made, I got to keep my feet driving so that I can make a few yards down the field and make 3 yard gains, 5 yard gains, and 5 yard gains, 7 yard gains. And after a while, you start to break those tackles. And, you know, however you're using, whatever tools you might be using. You know, there's the open field where you stick a guy, you can change direction, you can break off a weak arm, you can spin move, all those things. But at the end of the day, you have to be able to take care of the ball and still do those same things. So, you know, those are the different tools. There's a few more that we give the running backs, but they got to know when to utilize them. But at the end of the day, it comes down to a mindset. And so, you know, there were some signs of that here this past Saturday, but we're going to need it again here against Iowa.
7: Once again, you had to move some adjustments on your offensive line. Is that where the flexibility has come in?
27: Yeah. When you have to move some things around, make adjustments, that's it. And so the communication up front has to all, you know, start in the middle and then kind of work its way out all the way to the tight ends. And then everyone's going to be on the same page. But everyone has to work together. The combination blocks, you know, handling of the twists, you know, handing off protection, all that comes into play when you move guys around.
7: Okay, we'll talk more when we continue on the Ohio State Sports Network from Learfield.
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0: You can't hear anybody talk. I mean, it's going to be that way, and it's going to be you know, some angry group of people from Ohio looking to you know, continue what they did last week. So you know, but that's something that, you know, like you said, it's just about the focus of us and our job, and that's all just a distraction. So one of the things we talk a lot about being on the road is our focus. Like, what are we really focused on? If we're focused on, you know, the crowd and everything else, then we're distracted, and we can't do that. We all just have to do our job at a very, very high level and making sure that we're playing for 60 minutes.
1: Sounds good. Coach Day, thanks as always. All the best today.
0: All right, thanks.
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1: 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Ohio State playing at Iowa today. The Ohio State offense was clicking last week in their win over Illinois. Quarterback Julian Sain, whose fingerprints were all over it, spoke on what it's like to work with the coaches he's around.
6: Kind of a great situation where we have, you know, Coach Fess as a quarterback coach, and we have Coach Smith, who's been around a ton of quarterbacks in the NFL, and then you have Coach Day, who's been in the NFL and also been, you know, offensive coordinator and been a quarterback coach. And so it's kind of like the dream at Ohio State, where you have, you know, just a so much at your disposal and so much support, especially at this position.
1: And he also discussed how his ability to run with the ball has come around and can be an asset to the team.
6: First one, you know, ended up extending and got out of there, and I was looking to maybe throw it downfield to see if somebody was open, and didn't end up liking it. And Jeremiah did a great job of transitioning to block, and so that really kind of sprung the first down. He was able to block the corner and allow me to get on the sideline. And the second one, you know, they ended up playing a coverage where we didn't have the primary, and so, you know, I did feel the kind of the green grass backside and ended up taking off.
1: And Smith saying also says the unique perspective of what it's like to play with and watch wide receiver Jeremiah Smith.
6: You're with him every day, so you see how hard he works. You see you know, the type of teammate that he is, and you know, I agree. I think he's getting better every day, and it's he keeps growing, he keeps getting better. It's really cool to see.
1: And for this Ohio State offense today, Jim, the biggest defensive test they've seen all season to date.
7: Yeah, when you look at Iowa, they don't give up many points. They're number one in the country right now in that category, 8 points per ball game. So it makes it awful tough for an offense to score when the defense isn't giving up anything. Now, keep an eye on number 33, Cam Bovington. He's our leading tackle, 38 tackles. He's our Mike linebacker. Iowa always has their Mike linebackers. It seems like they're leading tacklers because they kind of funnel everything to him, and he's a sure tackler. He's really stood up. Outside on the edge, probably getting a lot of attention to Jeremiah Smith is Deshaun Lee. He's got two interceptions this year already. He's got four interceptions for his career, so number eight will probably be falling around number one. Now, they don't really I don't think they'll pick sides, but early on we want to make sure that we kind of diagnose the coaches and even us up here how they're trying to defend Jeremiah Smith, because he certainly draws a lot of attention. Julian Sain has to understand that too and find out where he's going to go to next.
1: And from down on the field, Tyler Danberg, for the third straight week, Ohio State will have an adjusted offensive line unit out there to start the game.
8: Yes, it will, Paul. Ohio State with Phillip Daniels, right tackle, out for the third straight game. They'll have Dave Van Sickle slot in at right guard with Austin Saraville kicking over to right tackle.
1: Coming up next, we'll see how the Ohio State defense matches the Iowa offense as our AEP Energy Buckeye pregame show continues on the Ohio State Sports Network from Learfield.
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1: 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AEP Energy, the official electricity and natural gas sponsor of Ohio State Athletics. The Buckeyes playing at Iowa today. Despite winning, we all know the concerns that exist about the Ohio State defense after the Illinois game. Defensive end Kenyatta Jackson says it's something that was immediately discussed within their ranks.
17: Yeah, I think people were just trying to make plays, trying to be, you know, play hero ball instead of doing their job, standing in the gaps. But, I mean, it's all fixable. So Coach Patricia, Coach Johnson, they already, you know, talked to us on Sunday, and it's fixed. So.
1: And Jackson also says as they approach each and every game, playing with an edge can be an important tool.
17: Yeah, from the D-line, I know we have a chip on our shoulder. And like I said, we gave up 200 yards rushing to Illinois when, you know, we should have, you know, beat the brakes off of them. Yeah. But, you know, Iowa's a running team, a heavy running team, and, you know, it's a challenge for us on Saturday just to stop the run.
1: And in getting ready for this game, Jackson was dialed in on what he saw Iowa do in their game last weekend in Ann Arbor.
17: Team up north, they had the game. They did a pretty good job with the run game. I just don't know exactly what happened in that game, but, I mean, Iowa, you know, they came back, they fought to come back, and they won the game. So, you know, with us on Saturday, we just got to play 60 minutes of football. Whether that's we're winning, losing, or tied up, we just got to play 60 minutes of football. So,
1: stopping the run, always crucial, but it will be against this Iowa offense today, Jim.
7: Yeah, when you look at what Iowa's been able to do, if they can run the football, that, you know, it slows the game down for them. They can ball control it and eat a lot of time off the clock, so it makes everything you do offensively even, you know, with higher regard because you just don't have many opportunities. So that's kind of been the modus operandi of Iowa football the last several years is, hey, run that football, you know, make the other team you know, their offense staying on the field, off the field, because if they're not on the field, it makes it awful hard to score. So that hasn't changed, you know, so far this year. Although, when you look last week, Michigan did a good job of slowing down Iowa's rushing attack, but then Iowa got that one final drive where they were able to put it in the end zone. So they got a big old strong offensive line. They have three or four different running backs they're going to throw at you. And then they picked up a wide receiver, Tony Diaz, who's really stepped up and has made a lot of plays for him so far this year.
1: From down on the field, Tyler Denberg, we know defensive back Jay Timmons for Ohio State was a game-time decision. What'd you pick up from warm-ups, Tyler?
8: Timmons has been ruled out by the training staff with a lower body injury suffered last week against Illinois. He did dress, which is encouraging, and he did warm up but will not go today. Jermaine Matthews Jr. was repping with the first team at the nickelback spot with his Winton Woods High School teammate Cam Calhoun, who was playing in Matthews' spot at corner. Matthew said this spring he never thought they'd play together again. Well, it looks like they're going to start together today.
1: Our keys to the game brought to you by DirecTV, a proud sponsor of Ohio State Athletics. 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
7: Well, I'd be surprised if Ohio State wins the toss and takes the football. They want to start fast in this ball game. They want to get Iowa a little bit behind so they can have to play from behind, which means throwing the football a little bit more. So let's see if Ohio State can go out there and start fast. Last time we were on the road against Texas, they certainly started fast. Got to stop the run. We've already talked about they're averaging 6.5 yards per catch or per rush.
16: They're 87-7 under Coach Brett Ferentz, so that's what they want to do. And then third quarter, second half, the final key. You got to be able to go out there and have a really good third quarter. For the year, Ohio State's only put up 24 points in that third quarter. And then, again, go back to Texas. The fourth quarter, they weren't able to get things done, so they got to have a really good second half of this ball game.
1: We are getting closer to the opening kickoff for today's game between the Ohio State Buckeyes and the Iowa Hawkeyes. 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
23: Horvath, deep second, he is up. Ball goes to Horvath. Horvath fades back, there's a pass. Look out for this. It's a touchdown, Ohio.
24: The ball is set down. Janowitz boots it. It is good. Janowitz
23: takes the field goal. Ball goes to Hoppity, two there. And he makes it all the way. Look out for this. There he goes, Hoppity Cassidy.
25: And it is Griffin coming up the middle, 25, 20, 15,
26: 20, the 10, 5, end zone, touchdown, Eddie Jones!
1: Play right.
0: right side, steps up and gets to the end zone. Troy Smith.
2: You know, when you're used to somebody else leading, you know, there's no one else to look. You know, you have to be the guy who does
0: it. And he's going to take it all the way to the house, Jeremiah Smith, for an 87-yard touchdown.
2: It's going to take everybody on the roster to go win a championship.
0: Cuts to the middle of the five and takes it into the end zone. Bo Jackson knows how to get to the end zone.
2: Elijah! And the plan to win, the number one thing is play great defense.
0: Hit, incomplete. 16-yard line, and Jalen McClain just dropped Max Rodarte with viciousness.
2: It's an opportunity to learn and grow and see, you know, what it takes to win in the CFP.
0: The ninth national championship in Ohio State history. A team that got into the playoffs and they played angry and determined. And they give Ryan Day his first national championship.
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1: Ohio State at Iowa this afternoon. 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A reminder from Ohio's dairy farmers, 8 ounces of delicious chocolate milk has 8 grams of high-quality protein with the power to fuel everyone from elite athletes to weekend warriors. The Ohio State offense will be led by quarterback Julian Sand. Bo Jackson figures to be the first tailback. Receivers, Jeremiah Smith, Devin McCune, and Brandon Innes. Nate Roberts will be the lead tight end. On the offensive line, Carson Hinsman at center. Gabe Van Sickle and Luke Montgomery at guards. Austin Saraveld and Ian Moore will be the tackles. The Iowa defense on the line opposite them. Yose Epinesa, Bryce Hawthorne, Will Hubert, and Kenny Merriweather. Linebackers Cam Buffington and Jaden Montgomery. In the secondary, Jalen Watson, Anthony Hopkins, Zach Lutmer, Deshaun Lee, and Jacob Wallace. The Iowa offense will be led by fourth-year quarterback Hank Brown. Kamari Moulton will be their top tailback. Receivers Reese Vanderzee, Tony Diaz, and Evan James. Addison Ostringa at tight end. On the offensive line, Cale Winter at center. Cade Pieper and Leighton Jones, the guards, Jack Dotzler and Trevor Locker, the tackles. The Ohio State defense opposite them on the line, John Walker, Edric Houston, Kenyatta Jackson, and Quay Rousseau. Linebackers are Peyton Pierce and Christian Allegro. In the secondary, Devin Sanchez, Cam Calhoun, Jalen McClain, Earl Little, and Jermaine Matthews. It's the Buckeyes and the Hawkeyes from Iowa City. Coming up, the start of today's game. 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
5: 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The Fan.
1: Well, they have been jet-fueled for days around here, and it's our understanding the classes were poorly attended on the Iowa campus yesterday as the undefeated Iowa Hawkeyes, ranked 14th in the nation, host 3-1 Ohio State, who is ranked number 5. These two teams haven't seen one another in Iowa City for a while. It has been since 2017 that Ohio State played here. That did not go well. The overall series, Ohio State at 48-15-3. Advantage. So this is a game that has been highly anticipated and a game that certainly is one that was earmarked on Ohio State's schedule as one of their bigger road challenges of the year.
7: Well, all the road challenges are going to be tough for Ohio State this year. You know, we went through the Texas experience. Now we're in Iowa City for the Hawkeyes. The next one up will be Bloomington. So it doesn't get any easier from this, but they got to find a way to take care of business. You know, and have a good second half. We talked about that as one of the keys, having a great second half in this game and finishing these guys off.
1: Well, everybody is, most everybody, the Iowa team has come out. The Ohio State team has not. As all of the folks here at Kinnick Stadium, we're just under 7,000 are on hand for the national anthem.

0: 84 yards, 136 off the clock. Jeremiah Smith picks up his 35th touchdown, tying him for number one in Ohio State history.
1: Wow. His eighth of the season. Julian Sand, meanwhile, with his 11th touchdown pass of the year and the 45th of his career, with an early one today to Devin McEwen.
0: And Jeremiah has 111 yards, so that's his 15th 100-yard game, tying him with Marvin Harrison in that category.
1: Wow.
0: I mean, every week, Paul, we're going to be doing this. He's four.
1: Until we're not. Right? Until he has them all.
0: Yeah. He's four away from the Big Ten record of 39 career touchdowns.
1: Crazy, isn't it?
0: Oh,
1: and he
0: man.
1: Has made some crazy catches today. Crazy catches.
0: And this is his 33rd game starting for the Buckeyes.
1: Man, we are watching something special.
0: Yeah, we are.
1: So Marcello Diametti to kick off, Braden Jackson, and Xavier Williams back deep for Iowa to await the kick from Diametti. A little lower than normal, but it is just as deep as it'll land in the end zone for a touchback. So Iowa's going to have the ball first and 10 at their own 25-yard line with 12 seconds to play. 17-6, Ohio State leading. Buckeyes will get the ball to start the third quarter here at Kinnick Stadium, which has been a tad silenced.
0: Yeah.
1: Maybe not silenced, a little quieter.
0: I wouldn't be surprised if Iowa just takes a knee.
1: I was thinking the same thing, Jim. You know,
0: need to get another turnover before half or something like that.
1: Kirk Ferentz is not like his predecessor, Hayden Fry, who was known for Statue of Liberty plays and things like that. Quarterback Hank Brown under center, Cale Winters, with Kamari Moulton behind him at tailback. Brown gets the snap, hands it to Moulton, going right side, and Moulton's going to get maybe two, maybe three, as he gets up to about the 26 or 27-yard line. Quay Rousseau was down there along with lineman Will Smith, and that's going to bring the first half to an end here in Iowa City. Ohio State leading the Iowa Hawkeyes by a score of 17-6. Stay tuned. 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
6: Again, halftime here in Iowa City, Ohio State 17, Iowa 6, joined as always by Ohio State Athletic Director Ross Bjorken. Chance to come in here and see Jeremiah Smith there at the end, huh?
7: Yeah, that was a lot of fun to cap off that two-minute drive, so just got to keep scoring, absolutely.
6: Well, let's talk a little scheduling here this afternoon, Ross. I mean, this is the first time Ohio State's been here in 9 years.
7: Yeah.
6: Let's start with something that happened in the news maybe a week or two ago with the week zero stuff going
7: right.
6: away. Ohio State elected,
7: right.
6: and Bowling Green agreed to move their opener up a week next year.
7: Right, that's exactly right. So, you know, week zero traditionally is now week one, right? In some years, what was thrown off is some years you had a 14-week schedule means
6: right.
7: you have two bye weeks, 12 games, two bye weeks. And then other years, you had a 13-week schedule. So all of us in college football, I've been pushing this for like 10 years to say we should have two bye weeks. There's no reason we can play a game 1 year on August 31st, but the next year you can't play on August 29th, right? So we got it right. So, yeah, we moved the Bowling Green game up to now week one. Actually, we are looking at potentially having a Big Ten

0: Hawthorne grabbed him about 2 yards right at the line of scrimmage, but Isaiah West and his buddies pushed him forward to pick up that first down.
1: Wow. So the chains will move again, and Ohio State continuing to manipulate the clock here. Less than a minute to play, third quarter. 24-6, Ohio State leading at Iowa. First down at the Hawkeye 47. McCune goes wide right. Chris Henry comes wide left. Jacoby Jackson in a tailback as quarterback Julian Sand works under center. Fakes the handoff. Sand, now it is 44. He's grabbed and sacked at his 41-yard line as Iowa defensive lineman Bryce Hawthorne got back there and sacked Julian Sand.
0: Yeah, they went for that big play down the field. They saw Devin McCune running by himself a couple plays earlier and thought they would go back to that. But didn't block the line of scrimmage as Bryce Hawthorne squirts through and picks up a sack for the Hawkeyes.
1: His sixth of the year. And the third quarter is going to come to an end here at Kinnick Stadium in Iowa City, where Ohio State has a 24-6 lead over Iowa. We'll pause. This is Buckeye football from Learfield.
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7: 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Nebraska leads at home over Maryland 28-23. Third quarter, Purdue leads at Illinois 13-7. Top 25 games in progress. Third quarter, Missouri 30, eighth-ranked Florida 10. Fourth quarter, Tennessee up on Auburn now by 10. Vols lead at 17-7. Halftime, South Carolina 20, Kentucky 10. Games around the state, Toledo a winner earlier today. They win at Ball State 39-24. Fourth quarter, Central Michigan leading Akron 35-10. In the fourth, Ohio a 13-10 lead at Kent State. And in the fourth, Bowling Green and Miami are knotted at 17 apiece. Major League Baseball playoffs earlier today, Chicago 3, Cleveland nothing. They lead that best of five, one game to none. Ohio State 24, Iowa 6, as we head to the fourth with the voice of the Buckeyes, Paul Keels.
1: Thank you, Skip. So one more quarter here at Kinnick Stadium. And Ohio State a quarter away from erasing a demon from 2017.
0: Well, what did we see in that third quarter? Jeremiah Smith breaking Chris Olave's touchdown record and Jeremiah Smith breaking Emeka Buka's receptions record. Pretty good quarter. Remember where you were?
1: Yes. And it was just a couple of weeks ago he broke the receiving yards record.
0: Now they got work on second and 19 after that sack. The fourth sack given up by the Ohio State offense.
1: Had only given up five coming into this game today. But as an Iowa defense that came in, had nine sacks on the year. Number one in scoring defense, number 10 total defense, but Ohio State's put a total of 24 points on them. So second and 19, as you said, Jim, Buckeyes of their own 44. Jacoby Jackson to tailback to the right of quarterback Julian Sand, who's in a shotgun. Blitz coming. Sand back to throw. Sand looks, heaves it down the right side for Devin McEwen. He's got it to the 25, out of bounds of the 21 of Iowa, as he got behind the defender, Jalen Watson.